0: lead, only to get down now in the series 3-1. The Spurs, there's so many different ways to approach the second half of this game. We don't have enough time this evening to talk about everything the Spurs went and did wrong in the second half. But all I can tell you to summarize it the best, the Knicks scored 32 points in the fourth quarter. The Spurs scored 30 points in the second half.
1: It was the greatest collapse in NBA Finals history. Biggest choke job I've ever seen in my life. It was so crazy that we sat here. Usually we talk a whole lot before the show starts. We were all quiet because we couldn't believe it. Like, we saw history tonight. And shout out to the Knicks. The fact that they kept on fighting.
0: Yes.
1: They could have packed it up, said, hey, tonight ain't our night. We can go back and get a game on their floor. It's all good. No. I guess I'll say them, but really, OG Anunoby, Jalen Brunson, and Karl Anthony Towns. Those guys saved New York tonight. Or maybe it was Wu-Tang.
0: Well, I mean, hey, whatever the case may be, you know, when you have an ultimate comeback like that, and you know, and I'm not trying to, you know, put a dig your way, but I mean, when the Cavaliers gave up that huge lead in game one of the Eastern Conference Finals, they took a part. They played a major part in the Knicks coming back. Well, the Spurs played a major part in the Knicks coming back in this one, but you're right. The Knicks did find a way to stick in it and say, okay, this game's not over. I thought that the narrative was going to be no home team has won a game yet. They're going to head to game five in San Antonio. The series is going to be knotted up at two. It was going to be the best of three. And instead, the Knicks now have a commanding 3-1 series lead. The 29-point comeback, easily the largest in NBA Finals since 1971. The previous large was 24. So they just blew that out of the water. And the Spurs have to be wondering and looking around that locker room about what the hell just happened.
1: Yeah, they most certainly have to. And they basically, I mean, they folded. But when it got late and it was a ball game and all that momentum, you saw that they just couldn't execute anything. Mm-hmm. They, you know, the play by Fox on the turnover, when you have the lead by one, why do you try to make a layup? Make them foul you. Make them send you to the line. Mm-hmm. You know, there were so many things that they didn't execute well. Nobody even looked for Anunoby for a box out. The ball went up and everybody turned around and started watching instead of putting a body on a guy. But even with all that being said, shouldn't have came down to any of that.
0: No, not when you have a lead like that at the half, 76-49. But to your point, OG Anunoby, 33 points on the night. Obviously had to tip in at the very end. That was the difference maker. Put the Knicks up by 1 point. They go on to win 107-106. But he was 7-for-9 from the three-point line. He kept them alive. Jalen Brunson, 36 points on the night. 3-of-7 from three-point. But still, he was hitting big shot after big shot. What he does, keeping the Knicks in it, just giving them a little bit of life, right? The Spurs weren't able to put them away at all, and the Knicks just hung around until they found a way to get the dub. Following the game, Jalen Brunson caught up with Inside the NBA.
2: How on earth did that just happen?
3: One word that captures that all is just believe. Just believing in each other. Believing in the process, chipping away one possession at a time. It wasn't going to be one play to get us back. It wasn't going to be one momentum play, but it was just hitting singles, getting on base, just keep chipping away.
4: I hate to even ask you this question because I know your father very well. I know you very well. I've seen your workout tapes as a youngster, so I know you have no quit in you. However, when you were down 29 points, did any doubt creep in your mind?
3: I mean, I thought about it, but then I realized just where we're at. And you're allowed to think about the worst possible scenario, but you got to go out there and do something about it. And just me just having my teammates back, just fighting every possession, just figuring out what we had to do, but not really, just not believing it.
4: Down the stretch in these games, you've been able to show who you are, Jalen Brunson, but it's been a tough series. Do you feel like you figured them out tonight personally, that you were able to be yourself tonight and be great all night?
3: I feel like I was a little bit more efficient, probably the more efficient I've been in this series tonight, but I'm not really trying individually to figure out. I'm just trying to figure out how to ways to win games and figure out how to make sure my team has the right mindset going forward. As a leader, you know, I'm going to be all right. I'm going to figure it out. But I got to make sure everyone's just on the same page. We're all fighting. We're all believing. Because that's just what's important.
1: Yeah, and, you know, they believed. I love that he kept it real there.
5: Right.
1: Because I'm sure, look, everybody, when they were down 29, thought this game was over. You know, and even though he said it creeped in his mind, and I'm sure, again, they proved that they didn't quit. Mm-hmm. And that is the most respectable thing that happened, is that they didn't quit when they could have, and they ended up by keep putting, like you said, hitting singles, possession by possession. A lot of times, Q, you know how it is, teams get down by double digits, and they try to erase the full deficit with one shot.
0: Yeah.
1: And they didn't try to do that. They didn't do too much. Meanwhile, the Spurs, who had the lead, was doing way too much.
0: They didn't do anything, right? They didn't do they did too much and did nothing at the same time.
1: Yeah.
0: That's what the story of the Spurs. They did too much and did nothing at the same time. The funny thing about this is at the half, when the Spurs were up 76-49, Mama Q texted me and said, do you see the score of the game? And I said, yeah, it's incredible. She's like, yeah, wow. Oh, man, wouldn't that be something if the Knicks came back? And my exact words were, if they come back and win, I would call the series. No need to go back to San Antonio.
1: Oh, it's over.
0: And all they did is came back and win the game. So I stick by that. I'm sticking with my words. No need to go back and play game five, right? The Spurs should be kicked out the club, right? You blew that, you're out of there.
1: You're not overcoming that. Trust me, I know, all right? My team in the Cleveland Cavaliers blew a 22-point lead and wasn't able to overcome it. You don't have a meltdown like that in a finals game and just put it behind you. There's no way that they could do it. Even if they would have lost this game and it was close throughout, I would have still said, well, hey, they got a game on their floor, home game, in game five. I think they could win that one, and maybe they make it interesting. It ain't interesting no more. It's over.
0: Man, I'll tell you what. The Spurs were on fire in the first half. That's how they got 76 points, including 14 three-pointers. They ended up the game with 17 three-pointers, and they shot way too many of them. They just had way too many empty possessions. They had way too many turnovers. They looked like they were out of sorts. Too many times their mind didn't look like it was in the game. And even times when the camera would flash over on Mitch Johnson, he had a glazed look on his face. Like he couldn't believe the lead was going from 29 to 22 to 17 to 12 to 5 to behind by a couple and then up by one. Right? I mean, and the De'Aaron Fox play at the end, unexcusable for a veteran, and he is a veteran. You don't get a turnover, get the ball with the lead, and you're going towards your hoop. You don't go for the bucket. You just dribble it out until they foul you, and you go to the free throw line, and then you have to knock down your shots, but at least you're giving yourself an opportunity, right? You knock down those shots, you're up by 3 points. All they could do is tie you. Instead, he forces something. OG makes a great play on one end, makes an even bigger play on the other. So what happened to the Spurs? We'll hear from them next here on ESPN Radio, the ESPN app, SiriusXM, Channel 80.
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0: The ultimate comeback. NBA Finals, game number 4. Spurs versus Knicks. I'm Q Myers. The Spurs got off to a blazing start, outscoring New York 76-49 in the first half and found a way to lose 107-106. The Knicks scored 32 points in the fourth quarter. The Spurs only scored 30 in the second half. As a matter of fact, the Knicks outscored the Spurs 58-30 in the second half. The Knicks rallied from 29 to win. Game 4 is the biggest comeback in NBA Finals history. Jalen Brunson had 36 points on the night, while OG Anunoby had 33, including 7-for-9 from three-point. Game 5 is coming up Saturday from San Antonio, with New York holding a commanding 3-1 series lead. In the NFL, the Chiefs added 2 years to Patrick Mahomes' contract in a reworked deal that ties him to Kansas City through 2033 at a value of $504.75 million. Sources told ESPN, a value that makes it the first NFL deal valued at over $500 million. And in college hoops, NC State is investigating potential legal claims against LSU tied to men's basketball coach Will Wade leaving for a second stint coaching the Tigers. That includes whether LSU violated a North Carolina state law. NC State Vice Chancellor and General Counselor Allison B. Newhart wrote to new LSU counterpart Carlton Jones last week about the matter, a development first reported by WRAL in Raleigh. The letter was later obtained by the Associated Press in a records request. According to NC State, has received 3 email messages from LSU asking the school to sign a release of claims against LSU in the Wade matter. For more scores and analysis, check out ESPN.com and the all-new ESPN app. Coming up, more game night reaction to NBA Finals game number 4 with Emmett Golden and me, Q Myers, here on ESPN Radio and the all-new ESPN app.
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17: About to receive the ball. He's got it. Sideline left. Inbound over the top. Castle has it, lost it, taken away. The Knicks have done it. The biggest comeback in NBA Finals history. Game 4 of the Finals goes to New York. Incredible. And the Knicks are as close to an NBA championship as they've been since 1994, up 3 games to 1.
0: Incredible, incredible, incredible. That's probably the best way to describe what the Knicks did to the Spurs. I'm sure the Spurs got some words, but we can't say them on this family-friendly show that we call Game Night here on ESPN Radio. The all-new ESPN app, SiriusXM, Channel 80, and TuneIn were presented by Progressive Insurance. The sound coming in courtesy of ESPN Radio. Emmett, the Knicks come back. They come storming back to win 107-106, down 29, only to win the game and now have a 3-1 series lead. And you know the thing about this kind of a game? The Spurs did so much greatness. They played so well in the first half. There's so many guys that I want to highlight. Harper, Vassell, Wemby, Fox, they all played really well in the first half. I can't even talk about that because it's what they didn't do in the second half. None of that matters. It was an ultimate collapse. Like, the Knicks complained about the free throw in game number three. Mm-hmm. Mike Brown complained about him. Well, they were rewarded in the first half. The Knicks went to the free throw line 23 times in the first half, only hit 15 of them, while the Spurs were 6-for-6. So I'm sitting here looking at all these different numbers like, man, the Spurs have really got it together. None of that matters.
1: Nope.
0: None of that matters. Like, you can look and try to make everything as nice and dress it up however you want to, but they always say you can put lipstick on a pig, it's still a pig.
1: Yeah.
0: That's what it is when it comes to this game. The Spurs found a way to lose
1: in multiple ways. 1:47 left in the game. Wemby goes to the line for two free throws, misses both of them.
0: Yep.
1: It's stuff like that.
0: Yep.
1: You know, it's stuff like that. They just completely collapse. They start, the most addicting thing in sports is the three-point line.
0: Yep.
1: And since they hit a bunch in the first half, they said, we're going to keep on chucking them. And they weren't falling. They were taking threes early in the shot clock.
0: Yep.
1: And they weren't falling. And that's the worst thing you could do when you have a big lead. It was a disaster for the Spurs.
0: It was a lot of bad basketball. And that's the one thing that drives me crazy. Look, I'm not a Spurs fan. I'm not a Knicks fan. But I am a basketball fan. And when I see bad basketball played, that's what drives me crazy. When you're up 76-49 in the first half, all you have to do in the second half is come back and finish. And what does that mean? What does finish mean? Don't turn the ball over. Don't force shots. Don't get cute. Right? Don't do a bunch of stuff that you don't need to do. Do what you know how to do fundamentally sound. And instead, they fell in love, like you said, with the three-point line. They fell in love with lobbing the ball to Wemby when they didn't have to. It just seemed like they didn't know how to close. They got that big lead, and then they're like, well, what do we do now?
1: Right.
0: What do we do now? We're up by 29. What do we do now? You finish. And they didn't know how to finish. I say it all the time. It's like that old school video game. Finish them. They couldn't finish them.
1: Yeah. I don't know how you come back from this.
0: Oh, you don't. You don't when you're down 3-1. It's a wrap.
1: You don't. But I'm talking on the bigger scale. And maybe I'm over-exaggerating and getting caught up in the moment. But, like, are we going to pick them to win a title next year?
0: I mean, they'll have all offseason to recover from this. I mean,
1: sure.
0: You know, it's a wrap.
1: Yeah, but that, oh, man, it's going to take all summer to wash the stank off that.
0: Well, I mean, they're going to have plenty of time. Trust and believe they'll have plenty of time. Let's go back to New York, Madison Square Garden, and hear from our guy Wemby to find out exactly what happened in that second half.
18: In the final moments of the game, De'Aaron goes for the layup against OG instead of dribbling the clock out. I wanted to get your thoughts on that particular possession.
19: I fell on the floor. I couldn't really see. I don't know. I just saw the block.
20: On OG's tip-in, Victor, was there a breakdown as far as blocking out, or was it just simply a great play by him?
19: I don't know. I didn't see it again. I was contesting the first shot, turned around and saw him up there. So that's all I can tell you.
21: Can you just explain how that thing fell apart in the fourth quarter?
19: I think it began before that.
22: Third row on the left.
19: Can't really explain it right now. I don't know. I think it's just, execution, greediness of some sort. We clearly weren't the most hungry in the second half.
23: Victor, obviously this is very painful. What's going through your mind right now?
19: What's going through my mind right now, I think it's going to go one of two ways. One of two ways. And a bad one and a good one, and I know. The bad one would be giving up. The good one would be getting stronger through this, getting more together. And I know this is what we're going to do.
21: Talk about the emotions in the locker room afterwards and just what was going through your mind as you walked off the floor.
19: I don't know about the emotions, but it was painful. Of course, it feels like we're missing. We worked too hard and give up our leads, you know, just as simple as that. It just hurts.
2: Victor, what was going through your mind on the two free throws and stepping away from the line after you missed those late?
19: What was going through my mind? I mean, same thing as always. It's just a shot. You might work on your form hours and hours. At the end of the day, it's just a shot. So you need to shoot it the normal way.
3: You guys had only 30 points in the second half after 76 in the first one. What did you think changed offensively for you guys in the second half?
19: Stop moving the ball. Stop executing.
4: Victor, you said your team can now go one of two ways after a loss like that. How can you and your teammates pick the right path in which to now take game five?
19: Holding each other accountable, communicating, not pointing fingers. And after that, we either got it or we don't. But, you know, we've proven that we can surpass these difficulties. And even though we haven't been there before, I'm convinced we're built this way. And we're going to use the better of this, and it's going to tighten us up.
1: Yeah, I hope so. You know, I don't think they could bounce back from this, but we will find out really what they're made of, you know, coming up here. Was it Saturday, I believe, game five?
0: Yep, Saturday, game five. Yep.
1: You got two days off, and it's either going to brew and you're going to feel worse, or you going to put it behind you and you'll come out and try to at least get back in this thing by winning a home game. And I want to remind everybody that coverage starts at 7:30 p.m. Eastern on ESPN Radio of Game 5 on Saturday.
0: Well, I'll tell you this, man. There was a lot of I don't knows from Victor. You know, it wasn't very long that he was talking right there, but there was a lot of I don't knows. I fell down. I didn't see. I don't know. I'm not too sure. There was a lot of questions that he didn't really have a good answer for. I get it, right? He's in the moment. I'm sure he still can't believe, just like I still can't believe, that they gave up that lead and they found a way to lose game number four. Here's Charles Barkley inside the NBA, the Hall of Famer, obviously, talking about what he feels like happened with the Spurs in the second half.
22: We saw the dumbest basketball team in the history of civilization.
24: Oh, wow.
22: We saw they had a 25-point lead, took eight straight threes. Like, they thought to get, like, that was some of the most mismanaged, stupid basketball. Hey, when you blow a 29-point lead, the other team has to help you. The San Antonio Spurs helped the New York Knicks win this game by doing some of the stupid-ass stuff I've ever seen on a basketball court.
1: Bars. You know,
0: not wrong.
1: Bars.
0: Not wrong
1: at all. The one thing I did like from Wimby when he was asked what happened in the fourth quarter, and he said it started way before that, because that is true.
0: Yeah.
1: You know, the I don't knows, I kind of can relate to him. I don't know what the hell happened either, you know, other than what Chuck just said, some terrible, bad basketball, and I expected the Spurs to be so much better than that.
0: Yeah, they should have been a lot better than that. That question that was asked at the beginning about De'Aaron Fox and that layup attempt, that was a perfect question, because that was bad basketball. There was a lot of bad basketball. And really, because the Spurs had such a collapse, they saved Josh Hart from being the guy that was going to catch all the bad basketball, because he blew a layup at the end that could have put the Knicks up by a point, looked like he was going to end up being the guy that they end up talking about, like, wait, how did he miss that? That could have, you know, put the Knicks up, and then they end up losing the game. Now the series is knotted up at two, and the Spurs like, oh, don't worry, we got your back. We're going to play just as bad basketball. Matter of fact, we're going to make it a little bit worse. But to your point about what Wimby said about, you know, it started before the fourth quarter, yeah, it started in the third quarter because they only scored 14 points.
1: Yeah, they didn't come out of the locker room.
0: No.
1: They didn't come out of the locker room.
0: Right.
1: It's almost like Wu-Tang showed up, performed at halftime, and New York was like, oh, that's right. We're the Knicks. We're New York. Now it's time for us to come out and play, because they actually, and again, they did it methodically. They didn't do it with one 29-0 run. You know, they were 8-0 run, 7-0 run, 6-0 run, 5-0 run. They just kept on stacking runs, and you could tell real quick that the Spurs were getting uncomfortable. Doubt started to creep into their minds, which is wild because they were the team that was winning. But you could clearly see that they were like, uh-oh, what if we blow it?
0: Right. No, they started doubting themselves, and every shot all of a sudden became a lot tighter. And, you know, they were playing loose in the first half, and Dylan Harper was going off, you know, 15 points. Vassell was playing well. Wemby was playing well. All of a sudden, those jumpers that they were hitting starts hitting the front of the iron. They, you know, start just making some bad plays, turning the rock over, missing their free throws. They were 6 for 6 for the free throw line in the first half. Second half, they start missing. It just seemed like they tightened up. They didn't know how to finish, and there's been a lot of conversation about the youth and how they haven't been there, done that. That right there was a sign of we don't know how to finish, and to me, that's the youth side of things. I'm not letting that be an excuse on why they lost. They still shouldn't have lost, but if you don't know how to finish, I think that the immaturity plays a role in that.
1: And you know I have the rule that, you know, you got to get there and lose to know what it takes to get there and win. And I've actually been looking at the Spurs team and going, well, maybe they're the exception to the rule. You know, maybe they didn't need all the experience. But to your point, this is a clear lack of experience in a huge situation, in a big-time moment, and they failed the test.
0: Yeah, they absolutely failed the test, and the Knicks win 107-106. They have a 3-1 series lead headed back to San Antonio.
1: Real quick, you realize it's – how long has the game been? It's over an hour, right? The game has been over. There are still fans at MSG. That is awesome. You know, that is awesome. They could leave. They could have the game has been over, and there are still – it looks like a couple thousand fans still at MSG. That's awesome.
0: Yeah, well, it's awesome for the fans. We'll hear from the head coach, Mike Brown, get his thoughts on that awesome comeback. If you're a Knicks fan, that's how you're feeling right now. We'll hear from Mike Brown. We'll do it next here on Game Night on ESPN Radio and the all-new ESPN app. Heroes rise when
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0: The biggest comeback in NBA Finals history. Game four of the Finals goes to New York. Incredible.
1: Jalen, one question, one word. How?
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3: 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We're battle-tested. We're mentally, we're tough. 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
5: Yeah, the Knicks made their own luck, all right. Now they're at 3-1 in the series after the 107-106 victory of the San Antonio Spurs. They were down 29 at one point and said, 29 points, that's nothing. We got this. We're going to make a comeback. And comeback they did. 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The all-new ESPN app, SiriusXM Channel 80, and tune in. 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He's Emmett Golden. I'm Q Myers. 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So, Emmett, I'm going to go there real quick.
6: All right.
5: I'm going to ask you a question.
6: Okay.
5: Every answer is a correct answer as far as I'm concerned. I won't judge you.
6: All right.
5: Jalen Brunson, Carl Anthony Towns, OG Anunoby. And Knicks fans, this is class participation. We'd like to hear from you as well. 888-SAY-ESPN, 888-729-3776. Who, in your humble opinion, right now, is the series MVP for the New York Knicks? Oh, three games to one.
6: Yeah, I'm going to say OG Anunoby. I thought the first two games it was Carl Anthony Towns, the way he played defense on Wimby. And I think he – the first two games, I was like, definitely. I know that they lost game three, but OG was great in game three. The only reason it was a game was because of Anunoby. And even tonight, he has been so efficient. He had 33 points on 15 shots.
5: Yeah.
6: He was 7-9
5: from the three-pointers. Those three-pointers really – pulled them back into this game,
6: yeah.
5: Right? Really gave them an opportunity. The reason I threw this out there is because I think that there's a great argument for all three of those guys.
6: Yeah, and Brunson's,
5: you know what I mean?
6: Been good.
5: Right.
6: Brunson has been – this the first night, as I've been talking about efficiency a lot, this the first night he was efficient at all.
5: Yep.
6: You know, the past couple nights he'd have 30 and 31 shots or 33 on 32 shots. Tonight you saw 36 on 25, and I can, you know, you can live with that. So this was the first night, and he even mentioned it earlier when he was on Inside the NBA. This was the first night that he really didn't have a bad shooting night. He's always going to score because he's going to get the majority of the shots, but there are a number of guys that I think could be the MVP.
5: That's my point, and really I just got to give a tip of the cap to the Knicks, because when you have multiple guys that are leading the way for you, leading the charge, and we can sit here and make an argument that makes sense, not just an argument because I want to argue,
6: right.
5: We can make an argument that makes sense for any of these guys. I was with you with Big Cat through the first two games, right? And Jalen Brunson hasn't been efficient. OG has been solid. He's been really good, and tonight he was great, right? I mean, he's the reason why, in my opinion,
6: right,
5: they win that one. I think that there could be so many arguments made for any of those three guys, and I guess it's going to be decided in probably the fifth game coming up on Saturday, probably the final game of this series. But it's just, it's wild that you can have so many different you know, guys in that running and be up 3-1 as they are right now. Maybe Mike Brown will tell us. Maybe Mike Brown will let us know who he feels like is leading the charge. Let's go back to MSG and hear from the Knicks head coach.
4: It's a good win by our guys, obviously. You know, I applaud all of them because we had different guys step up at different times. You know, you take a guy like Jeremy Sochan, we threw him in the game and he gave us 4 to 5 great minutes. I don't even know when the last time Jeremy really even played longer than 30 seconds. It was just a heck of a job keeping himself ready. Ariel Hart-Porty, you know, Cat picks up fouls. Mitch is gassed. We throw Ariel out there. Ariel's minutes were unbelievable. I challenged a lot of our guys today, and OG was one of the guys that I challenged. I told OG, as big, as strong, as athletic as he is, he's got to be a monster on the offensive glass tonight. I don't know if there was a play, I don't know if there's a play bigger than any other play in the history of Knicks basketball. That was a huge offensive rebound. Huge offensive rebound. He took on the challenge, and he went and won the game for us, doing exactly what I called him out for during shoot around today. Cat, he picked up those early fouls, was on the bench most of the half, and he had a whale a whale of a fourth quarter, a whale of a second half for us. He was unbelievable. Jalen, he's the MVP candidate. I say the same thing about Jalen every game. He does what an MVP is supposed to do, and he did it again tonight. The last person I'm going to talk about is Jose Alvarado. We clap for Jose. I know a lot of you guys can't because you're in the media and you got to be neutral, but I'm going to clap for Jose. Sorry, Mom. Jose was unbelievable tonight. He changed the game. His speed, his ability to touch the paint, you know, again, you give San Antonio a lot of credit. They're trying to throw a lot of different things at us defensively, kind of a matchup man slash zone. And if you don't close out to Jose, as hard as he works on his shot, he gonna make you pay. If you close out to him, he's quick enough to go by you. And he made some great basketball plays offensively tonight. And then he was great defensively. But you talk about a total team effort when we hit adversity. And that's all we've talked about all year. Hitting adversity, hitting adversity, hitting adversity. I embrace it through the year. We have to hit it because we have to see if we're connected enough for moments like this. And our guys showed their resiliency and showed they're connected enough to handle a moment like that. The series isn't over. It's going to be tough down in San Antonio. But I applaud all my guys and all my coaches for trying to find a way and finding a way to get in a win tonight.
5: I love that from Mike Brown, especially when he talked about adversity. It sounds crazy. I love adversity myself. I think it makes you stronger.

0: talk about a kick in the stones. Again, there's so many things if the Spurs go back, and I say if because I don't know if I would even want to. If they go back and look at this film, they're going to kick themselves in the stones multiple times. They blew this game, they blew this game, and they blew this game some more. Bad basketball in the second half. No slight to the Knicks because they could have folded up their tent and say, hey, I'll see you in San Antonio on Saturday. But, man, the Spurs absolutely blew that game.
1: Folded.
0: Yes.
1: Collapsed. Choked. There's so many words we could use, and all of them are accurate to describe what happened to the Spurs tonight.
0: Yeah, and now they're down 3-1 in the best-of-seven series on the way back to San Antonio. We've got more reaction to NBA Finals game number four next here on Game Night on ESPN Radio.
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0: I like to call it the ultimate comeback when I look at the NBA Finals game number four, Spurs versus Knicks. I'm Q Myers. Spurs got off to a blazing start, outscoring New York 76-49 in the first half. And they found a way to lose, 107-106. The Knicks outscored the Spurs in the fourth quarter. They scored 32 points in the fourth quarter. The Spurs only scored 30 in the second half. And as a matter of fact, the Knicks outscored the Spurs 58-30 in the second half in total. The Knicks rallied from 29 to win game four as the biggest comeback in NBA Finals history. Jalen Brunson had 36 points on the night while

0: OG Anunoby had 33 points, including 7 from 9 from 3-point, and the tip-in at the end that was the game winner. Game 5 is coming up Saturday from San Antonio, with New York holding a commanding 3-1 series lead. In the NFL, the Chiefs added 2 more years to Patrick Mahomes' contract in a reworked deal that ties into Kansas City through 2033 at a value of $504.75 million, sources told ESPN, a value that makes it the first NFL deal valued at over $500 million. The new money on the deals were $239.05 million, with the total value just over $504 million from 2026 through 2033, the first 4 years being guaranteed at signing. All that money is going to become guaranteed through the contract's mechanism. It's the third time in 6 years the Chiefs and Mahomes have reset the quarterback market. Also, the Dolphins and center Aaron Brewer, agreed Wednesday to a 3-year extension that'll make him one of the highest-paid centers in the league. The deal is worth up to $52.5 million with $37 million guaranteed. For more scores and analysis, check out ESPN.com and the all-new ESPN app. Coming up, more Game Night with Emmett Golden and me, Q Myers, here on ESPN Radio on the all-new ESPN app.
1: 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So, will they be able to close it out in Game 5? It's Unsportsmanlike, 6 a.m. Eastern, right here on ESPN Radio, ESPN2, and ESPNU.
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4: Anunoby gets it into Brunson. Brunson pulls a quick three off the front rim. No.
5: I told OG, as big, as strong, as athletic as he is, he's got to be a monster on the offensive glass tonight.
4: Tip it good for the lead with 1.2 seconds to go. OG Anunoby flying out of nowhere.
5: I don't know if there's a play bigger than any other play in the history of Knicks basketball. That was a huge offensive rebound. They took on the challenge, and he went and won the game for us.
4: 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Castle has it, lost it, taken away. The Knicks have done it. The biggest comeback in NBA Finals history.
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0: I just got to hear that ride out, man. Normally, I hate on the songs, but I got to let that ride out. When you're down 29 points and you come back and win, you deserve to let the music ride a little bit. All of New York is screaming, go New York, go New York, go, after they get the 107-106 victory. Game 4 NBA Finals Game Night here on ESPN Radio, the all-new ESPN app. SiriusXM Channel 80 and TuneIn are presented by Progressive Insurance. He's Emmett Golden. I'm Q Myers. Emmett, I know how removed we are, how far we removed we are from the game wrapping up.
6: Mm-hmm.
0: I still don't believe what I saw.
6: Me either.
0: I'm wired.
6: Like, I'm not going to sleep tonight after the show. I know I'm not, because I cannot believe it. And that's kind of – there are very few times when I've watched a sporting event and didn't have words for it. Like, I get paid to have words for things that happen in sports.
0: Wait, you get a check for this?
6: No, I don't. I'm doing it for free.
0: Hold on, man. Nobody told me that. What we're doing?
6: No, I'm doing it for free. Yeah. but this is one of them. You know, it's one of those moments where you just stand there and it's so exceptional. It's so ridiculous. It's so many things that it's hard to put in words.
0: It's hard to wrap your finger around and wrap your brain around what we witnessed, but if we hadn't witnessed it, I wouldn't believe it. Like, if you walked away from the game at halftime and said, hey, this one's in the books, and then you came back and saw that, yeah, it's in the books, but the Knicks won, you'd say, huh?
6: Right.
0: What?
6: Right. Yeah. You wouldn't believe it. You'd be like, get out of here. Like, did somebody get hurt? You know?
0: Exactly. What in the world happened? Well, OG happened. Jalen Brunson happened. OG at 33. He was 7 for 9 from 3-point, which was great. But ultimately, as Mike Brown said, I challenged him to get on the offensive glass. Oh, he got on the offensive glass. Mm-hmm. He got one offensive rebound. It was a putback. My dad would be proud. We used to play that game of tips back in the day, right?
6: Yep.
0: You tip it back in. Don't come down with the ball. If you come back down with the ball, it's the other guy's ball. OG didn't come back down with the ball. Put it through the hoop. Biggest bucket, as Mike Brown said, in New York Knicks basketball history.
6: Yeah.
0: Think about that statement real quick as we hear from OG Anunoby.
2: You just hit the game-winning shot in an NBA Finals game in front of your home crowd. How does that feel?
7: It feels cool. I mean, everyone's pretty excited. I'm excited, too. I'm excited, too. We're all excited. We're enjoying it right now, but we're just focused on the next game now.
8: Coach Mike Brown said you made the most iconic shot of Knicks basketball, and he also said he challenged you right before this game. What was his pep talk like for you before this game four specifically?
7: He just told me I need to get on the glass, you know, offensive glass especially. Just use my ability, my size, strength, athleticism to make an impact on the glass, and it happened at the end. So.
9: You guys have come back from double digits, I don't know how many times, between last year and this year. Mike said at halftime today he didn't show any film. I'm wondering for you, what's going through your mind when you're down 29 in the first half, and then halftime you have that moment, and then are you a vocal guy? Do you speak out to your team during halftime to kind of, you know, start a run, or like what's your approach in terms of that locker room moment?
7: I'll just say stuff like, we're fine, like stay with it, we're fine. We know it's a game of runs. We're a resilient group. We've been through a lot. We've came back plenty of times when we're down, so just staying with it, weathering the storm, not being too down or angry or getting mad or frustrated, just staying with it, cut it down to 18, cut it down to 12, cut it down to 6, just staying with it, pushing through. It's a 48-minute game, so just play until the end.
10: You guys held them to 30 points in the second half after they were shooting lights out so much in the first half. I guess what changed between first half and second half for you guys to be able to clamp them down that way?
7: Probably just our contests were better. Just like 1% better, just a little bit better, getting out faster and making sure every shot is contested, and then finishing possession of the rebounds, and then running out, moving the ball, taking good shots, shooting open shots, not hesitating.
11: OG, can you just take us through the tip in itself from the moment that Jalen launches and where you are and how you're seeing it unfold and everything from there?
7: I inbounded the ball to Jalen. He got a pretty good look, and I just went and crashed, try to get a tip dunk or something. The ball went over my head, so I couldn't really dunk it. So I just tried to tip it in softly, and it went in.
10: What's the mindset now going into game five?
7: Watch the film. Look at what we did to go down 29, try to prevent that from happening again. Clean up some stuff, because I know we didn't play as well as we can play. We didn't do what we're capable of. So just clean that stuff up and just preparing for game five.
12: Did you see a lane to attack when Jalen puts the shot up? Like, how do you know where you want to go?
7: Oh, yeah. I mean, the shot went up. I was free. There was no one boxing me out. So I just went in there for a tip dunk and ended up just tipping it in.
13: You guys have been through so many deficits as a team, so many comebacks. You know, how much do you lean on that experience and that history when you're in moments like that?
7: When you do it once, you know you can do it again. So, I mean, you never want to be down, but that's how it goes. It's a game of runs. They went on their run early, but we knew we had a run to go on as well. So just staying with it, not getting too down or too low in the moment, just staying with it, keep pushing, having confidence, believing in ourselves, and knowing it's a 48-minute game, so play until the end.
14: OG Champ De Lunes from ABS CBN News. How do you stay stoic, like, after hitting the biggest plays of your career?
7: Just the game wasn't over. I looked up to see the time. If it would have been 0-0, I would have been more excited, but there was 1.2 left, so just knowing I have to get a stop now, just staying with it, staying present, not getting too happy because the game's not over yet.
9: OG, I think after that tip-in, Cat gave you a huge hug. I mean, Josh right there just gave you a huge hug. He said you saved him a lifetime of regret. Just, what does it mean for you, to not just for yourself, but for your teammates to make such a big play like that?
7: It's pretty cool. I mean, we're a team, like a brotherhood, you know. We have each other's backs. That's just how it goes sometimes. And, I mean, we would all do the same for each other.
6: Yeah, and it was a great moment. I'm sure Josh Hart's got a steak dinner on him or something like that. I'm sure he's going to take care of him. That tip to win the game, when Jalen gets the ball, two guys come toward – they start to come toward him.
0: Right.
6: And he takes the deep three. Well, that second guy that was going towards Brunson – That was the guy that would, in theory, have OG to, yep, to box him out or play defense. But since he was closing out on Jalen, that left OG by himself. And that lane was wide. There was nobody in the paint when the ball went up. And he out-jumped everybody. He showed he got some bounce out there.
0: Well, I'll tell you this, man. Again, there were so many fundamental breakdowns from the Spurs in the second half. And not boxing out a critical moment like that is a huge one. It's a huge one. Yeah, again, I know that the moment is probably bigger than they were ready for, obviously, but you have to not have fundamental breakdowns, and there was way too many. Terrible turnovers by Fox, terrible decision by Fox to go for the layup instead of allowing the Knicks to foul him and him go to the line and knock down a couple free throws. And, you know, there's just settling for the three-pointer when all you need to do is get to the cup, shoot some mid-range shots, just get some buckets. When you're up 76-49, you literally can exchange buckets and you're going to win.
6: Yeah, right. You just have to not lose
0: exactly.
6: The second half by 30. You know what I'm saying?
0: That is just, I mean, when you say that, that's just sick, right? Again, the Knicks scored 32 in the fourth quarter. The Spurs only scored 30 in the second half, which is ridiculous. But you heard them talking about Josh Hart saying that OG saved him. This is exactly what Josh Hart had to say. And this is in response to him blowing a layup that would have given the Knicks the lead late in the game.
15: This game was crazy. Like I said, you know, I got a special shout out, you know, for OG, man, because he saved me, at least for this game, a lifetime of, you know, regret. Mm-hmm. So, yeah, man, shout out to him.
6: Hey, dunk it or use the glass. All right, young folks.
0: He did that last year, though. He did that in the NBA playoffs, or what was it, the Eastern Conference Finals last year?
6: I believe so, yeah.
0: He did the same thing. It's like it's that indecision, right? It's always that in-between, right? Do you go up and dunk it? Do you lay it up? And then you get caught up in the middle and you clank it off the back of the rim.
6: Yep. Yeah, and that's exactly what happened to him. But, hey, teammates, they pick each other up, and OG was there for him tonight.
0: Yeah, he really was. OG had 33 points. Obviously, he had the huge putback that was the game winner. The Knicks win 107-106. They have a commanding 3-1 series lead. Game 5 comes up on Saturday from San Antonio. But what happened to the San Antonio Spurs? I need someone to tell me something more than I don't know. Let's hear from the head coach, Mitch Johnson. We'll do that next here on Game Night on ESPN Radio on the all-new ESPN app.
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0: The biggest comeback in NBA Finals history. Game four of the Finals goes to New York. Incredible.
1: Jalen, one question, one word. How?
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3: 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We've come back before. We're battle-tested. We're mentally, we're tough. We're a resilient group, so we just stay with it.
4: You gotta have a little luck in life. 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
5: Knicks didn't have a little luck. They had lady luck. They had all the luck on their side in game number four. And by the way, a little bit of assistance by the San Antonio Spurs. They get the dub 107-106. Now the Knicks have a commanding 3-1 series lead. Game five coming up Saturday from San Antonio. 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He's Emmett Golden. I'm Q Myers. It's really tough for me to put into words how many things had to go wrong for San Antonio in order for New York to be able to complete the comeback that they had. There were so many things that had to go right for New York, and how many things had to go wrong for San Antonio. And the thing about it is, they all came through. They all happened. Everything that the Knicks needed for San Antonio to do wrong, they did wrong. And help them get back into this game. And, of course, New York obviously had to knock down some big shots. They had to create some turnovers. They had to get to the free throw line. They did their part as well. But, man, San Antonio did as well. It's absolutely incredible that we're sitting here post-game talking about a Knicks 3-1 series lead.
6: And, you know, we talk about how young the team is. Their coach is pretty young as well, as far from an experience standpoint. And he looked inexperienced tonight. You know, and usually, a coach, you know, that takes over a team, I think they were 32-45 last year. Usually you think you get to make these mistakes in the play-in, you know, or maybe in the first round of the playoffs. But they've been so good, you get to the finals, and all of a sudden you're drowning. And you don't know how to swim or go over for help. And Mitch didn't really help his team much tonight.
5: No, he had a look on his face of youth, like you said. Like he was kind of deer in the headlights, not sure what was going on while the Knicks outscored the Spurs 58-30 in the second half. Let's go back to Madison Square Garden and hear from Mitch Johnson on exactly what went wrong for San Antonio.
7: The 30 points in the second half, what went wrong offensively in your mind?
8: Obviously, a few things to score 30 points and a half. We got away from what got us the 76 points in the first half, just in terms of putting pressure on the rim, rolling after screens, running, continuing to find the paint, whether it's for ourselves or for a teammate. We got on our heels and, missed some shots, and then, you know, you don't get as many free throws and high percentage looks when you play on your heels like that.
9: This has been a season, like the regular season and the playoffs, has been just full of a lot of lessons for you guys. Where does this one fall?
8: Yeah, I mean, at the top of the list, just in terms of obviously the circumstances and the stakes of what we're playing for, and to put as much good work into that first half as we did and get the lead that we had and not finish the job is disappointing, to say the least.
10: At what point tonight did you feel like the momentum started to become a little too much to overcome?
8: I mean, honestly, it's tough. We felt the momentum too much to overcome. I didn't feel that until the clock hit zeros. I mean, there was times where, again, I felt part of that third quarter and then some part probably early, mid, in the fourth quarter again, where we got away from playing the brand of basketball, got us the lead. And then you saw the, at times, aggressiveness and the just conviction that we played with early on dissipate a little bit. And they made some shots, and that's where you felt the momentum a little bit. We just needed a few more tough-minded plays to finish the job.
11: Anyway, just to describe how painful this is, this loss, and what did you say to your team afterwards?
8: I mean, painful again, yeah, because we played so well. So that's a game where you sit there and you say, you know, you had the type of first half you had, and you shot the ball decent, you played a pretty clean game, and then just kind of didn't finish the job and stopped putting the energy in the right spots that got you that lead. And what we're playing for now, you know, we got to go home in 2 days and approach it the same way. We got one game that we got to win, and we got to win that game in 2 days, and we got to be more consistent and more tough-mindedness and finish the job and finish stronger at the end.
10: What did you see on the final play? What was the first intended look there, and what kind of, I guess, messed up the inbound pass to kind of get that off?
8: I didn't get a clear picture of what messed it up. It was just a back pick from Victor for Steph, and then Vic was running off and
12: Dylan had in his vision, you know, whether it was Steph at the rim or Victor running to get a shot over his right shoulder, and obviously we didn't get the pass where we wanted to.
13: On OG's tip-in, was that just a great play by him come swooping in, or did you see a breakdown on blocking out on that?
12: Both.
14: When you have a game like this, you're up almost 30, and now you're down 3-1 instead of 2-2. The emotions obviously are going to be really tough. How do you help the guys refocus as you head back to San Antonio?
12: I told them to feel the emotion tonight because they're competitive, and that's unhumanly possible to not. And tomorrow, take all the emotion out, and they better be ready to play in 2 days and win.
15: This is new territory for everybody in terms of what just happened. I just wonder, like, what are you drawing from what you've been, this team's been around the last couple of years to kind of get them back to an equilibrium where they can try to put this by the side and get ready for game five?
12: Yeah, I think, again, we have 2 days to put everything we have into that game. That's the only game that matters. And by no means am I not acknowledging the Knicks and what they've done and give them credit for playing good basketball, but we feel like we've decided the outcome of all four games. And we need to be better in the next game.
16: Last question, Jared in the back.
17: Jared Weiss, The Athletic. Obviously, your three-point shooting was great in the first half, cold in the second half. At a certain point, what did you try to do to change the flow of the offense when the shots were going down to create looks you thought might be more efficient?
12: The same thing we've always done. It's just we need to continue to put pressure on the rim and touch the paint and crash, because you don't always make even the best three-point looks. We missed some really good shots in the second half, and so you have to continue to be tough-minded enough to play the brand of basketball regardless of the outcome or what the score is. And we did a really good job of that in the first half and not a good job of that at all in the second half.
6: I got to give Mitch Johnson some credit, Spurs head coach. You just heard him right there. How did he not lose it? Because while he's trying to answer questions, the crowd is sold out. Like, was the door not shut or something like that? Wasn't there a coach recently within the past year or two that, like, went off and was like, can somebody shut the freaking door here? Because it was kind of the same situation. But, man, the crowd was so loud during that post-game interview.
5: I've been to a lot of press conferences. You have as well.
6: Yeah.
5: I've never heard one that sounded like that, where the fans were actively still rooting while – the coaches or players were trying to talk. It almost reminds me of going back to Super Bowl 50 when the Panthers lost to the Broncos there in Santa Clara, and Cam Newton was at the podium, and you could hear the fans chanting and cheering, and Cam was getting irritated. You can hear, you know, but that was kind of at the Super Bowl. They have like a makeshift, you know, set up where the podiums are, you know, underneath the stadium post game. So you almost understand that one. That we just heard was incredible. I've never heard something like that one.
6: Never. And I understand why. Like, that's how big, the Knicks being in the finals is huge. The Knicks leading in the finals is huge. But for them at MSG to overcome a 29-point deficit and win, that's something none of us have ever seen before.
5: No, and I didn't think that, you know, we would see that, right? Didn't think that was something that we'd be talking about. I thought we'd be talking about what this series is going to look like now that it's the best of three and it's headed back to San Antonio. And as much as Mitch Johnson sounded like, you know, Kenny Atkinson when he's talking about we determined all four games, they played a role in all four games, because I thought that they, you know, really played well in stretches of most of these games. And they just only found a way to win one, right? And so, again, I got to give the Knicks a lot of credit for, you know, being able to win the first two games on the road. And, yeah, they dropped game three, but then to stick in and win this one, I mean, at this stage of the game, all you could really do is say the Knicks are the better team in this series. They're going to end up winning it either in game five or, worst-case scenario, game six.
6: Or even say it more definitively, the Knicks are the best team in the NBA.
5: Well, yeah, you know? I mean, yeah, there's only two of them left.
6: That's right. And what they did, and listen, you might say, oh, they beat the set. They swept the 76ers. They swept the Cavs. Those teams weren't for real. Everybody was saying the Spurs were for real. They just beat the defending champions in seven games. So this was no cakewalk at all, but the Knicks are making it look not easy, but they're definitely getting the job done.
5: There's no doubt about that. He's Emma Golden. I'm Q Myers. More reaction. Game 4 NBA Finals is next on Game Night on ESPN Radio.
18: 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We'll talk about it with Hall of Famer Chris Webber. The actor Hart Denton from the Yellowstone spinoff series Dutton Ranch joins us in studio. And head coach Zach Taylor of the Cincinnati Bengals will also join us. 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
18: 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We'll chop it up with Hall of Famer Chris Webber. 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
5: After four games, the Knicks now have a 3-1 series lead. I'm Q Myers. The Spurs, they got off to a blazing start. They outscored New York 76-49 in the first half, and they found a way to lose the game 107-106. The Knicks scored 32 in the fourth quarter. The Spurs only scored 30 in the second half. As a matter of fact, the Knicks outscored the Spurs 58-30 in the second half. The Knicks rallying from 29 down to win game four is the biggest comeback in NBA Finals history. Jalen Brunson at 36 points on the night. OG Anunoby at 33, including 7-for-9 from three-point, and the tip-in that won the game, 107-106. Game five is Saturday from San Antonio. And, yeah, probably will be the ender of the series, but we'll see. It is game five. In the NFL, the Chiefs added 2 years to Patrick Mahomes' contract in a reworked deal that ties into Kansas City through 2033 at a value of just over $504 million. Sources told ESPN that's a value that makes it the first NFL deal valued at over $500 million. This is the third time in 6 years the Chiefs and Mahomes have reset the quarterback market. Also, the Dolphins and center Aaron Brewer agreed Wednesday to a 3-year extension that will make him one of the highest paid centers in the league. deal is worth up to $52.5 million with $37 million guaranteed, making Brewer the fifth highest paid center in terms of contract value and the third highest paid center in terms of average annual at $17.5 million. For more scores and analysis, check out ESPN.com and the all-new ESPN app. Coming up, more Game Night with Emmett Golden and me, Q Myers, here on ESPN Radio and the all-new ESPN app.
0: Brunson pulls a quick three off the front rim. No, tip it good for the lead with 1.2 seconds to go. OG Anunoby flying out of nowhere.
1: I don't know if there's a play bigger than any other play in the history of Knicks basketball. 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
5: How you come back from that loss in game four if you're the Spurs. 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And if you're Knicks, you're flying high. I know you got to stay grounded for one more game, one more victory, but man, you got to be feeling good if you're wearing orange and blue and you're a member of the New York Knicks or the fan base. 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He's Emmett Golden. I'm Q Myers. 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And Emmett, it's so crazy. I'm thinking about Game 5, and I'm like, what are we even going to see in Game 5? And I know that comes up right. Saturday. Coverage begins at 7:30 p.m. Eastern on ESPN Radio. I don't even know what we're going to see on Saturday. Because I don't know if you're the Spurs, how you get that, how you pump yourself back up and get ready for another game, knowing what just happened in this one.
6: Right, because you have to feel so empty right now, you know, and sit there and say to yourself, we were so close to tying the series, and the whole thing changes.
5: Whole thing
6: if
5: changes.
6: It's 2-2 right
5: this
6: now.
5: This whole conversation we're having, Emmett, is so different. They win this game.
6: Yeah, then it's like, man, 2 of 3 at home for the Spurs. I don't know if the Knicks can overcome that. They got ran off the court. You know, they lost their 2 home games. It's a completely different conversation. And now it's over. It's 3-1. Yeah. And after that, there's no way the Spurs are overcoming a 3-1 deficit after blowing a 29-point lead.
5: Yeah, it's wild, man. I mean, you're the Magic in the series against the Pistons. You're the Cavaliers in the series against the Knicks. And now you're in that same position, and I don't know how you come back from that at all. It's game night here on ESPN Radio and the ESPN app, SiriusXM Channel 80, and TuneIn, presented by Progressive Insurance. Join us now on the phone line is a man that was there for all the action. That's our guy, George Sedano. And, George, thanks so much for your time. I appreciate you. I've been telling Emmett, I really don't know how to wrap my brain around what I saw in this comeback when the Spurs are up 29, they find a way to lose. You were right there on the site of it all. What happened in your opinion?
4: I'm still processing it hours later. It really is unlike anything I've ever seen. You know, it's the greatest comeback in finals history. And really, I felt like the Spurs, it really started at halftime. Like, when they came out of half, they were just really lax and casual, shooting a bunch of threes. I know they went in the first half, but they were shooting them early in the clock. And it really started to spiral for them there. And then when it got down to 15 in the fourth quarter, I'm like, oh, this is a game. Like, this is no longer a wrap. Mm-hmm. And, you know, they stuck around at 15 for a bit, but they couldn't extend the lead. Because usually what happens is, you know, a team will run out of gas, like the Knicks. But it was the Spurs that kind of ran out of gas. And it really was a confluence of events that I think we'll never see again. Particularly just even the last few seconds, man. Like, you know, Wemby missing free throws. De'Aaron Fox has to be sick to his stomach. I mean, he could have dribbled out time and gotten fouled. Like, I don't even understand going for the layup there. Like, it was one of those things where in real time, I was like, what are you doing? And everything that could go wrong went wrong. And everything that could go right went right for the Knicks.
6: Do you see any way the Spurs can overcome this and even, you know, get a game on Saturday after just this complete meltdown?
4: I mean, I don't know, man. They're kind of young and loose and, you know, like, they might. I guess it's possible. You know, I think because you're young, you don't really understand the magnitude of what's transpiring, right? Like, But, man, that's got to be tough. Like, I don't know what you could do there. You know, I don't envy Mitch Johnson because he coached a hell of a game. His guys really just didn't execute. I mean, even if you watch the last play with 1.2 seconds left, Castle was open. And they you know, Cat was able to get like a finger on it, man, on that pass. I don't know. I really don't know if they can come back and win another game, but I guess I wouldn't put it past them because, look, we thought they weren't going to win a game, you know, in game three after the way that game two ended up. So I guess we shouldn't doubt them.
5: George Sedano is with us here on Game Night on ESPN Radio on the all-new ESPN app. We were taking a look at the Knicks and what they've been able to do, and we said there's an argument that could be made for Jalen Brunson to be the MVP, the Big Cat to be the MVP, and OG to be the MVP. What does it say when there's three guys that have contributed in a major way in this series so far for New York?
4: Yeah, man, listen, I'm going with OG all day, every day, okay? That guy's been the most consistent player throughout four games now. And he just gave you the game winner. Like, to me, you know, yes, you can say Brunson. Yeah, maybe you can say Cat. No. If I have a vote, and I don't know if I do, but I have in the past, I will vote for OG Anunoby if it's right now.
6: You mentioned you thought Mitch Johnson coached a great game. What did you think of the coaching job that Mike Brown did tonight?
4: Yeah, I got to give Mike Brown a lot of credit, man. He was searching for a while, like just looking for a lineup that worked. And he was reaching at times, and he found one that did, man. That lineup with Alvarado and Brunson in the backcourt, I mean, that thing changed the game. And you got to give Mike credit, man. He was searching as much as he could, and it felt like this thing could be over. And then that lineup really created the spark. So I think both coaches have done a great job, man. This is boiling down to execution. It's very easy to blame coaches in these scenarios. I think that's a lazy take for most people, you know, and I get it. Fans, you know, they don't know the game like we know the game and are not as, you know, embedded as we are. But yeah, I just think Mike, I don't know if it was just, hey, you know, I haven't seen this lineup before and what the hell, I'm down 29. Let's see what it's got. And that was the reasoning behind it, but it worked. So that's all that matters now.
5: George, what was it like in the arena, Madison Square Garden, as they're down 29 and then they come roaring back like they did to get the victory? We heard post-game, we heard Mitch Johnson trying to talk to the media, and it sounded like the crowd was in the room with them. It was so loud. What was it like there for you?
4: I mean, nobody left for what felt like an hour. it was incredible. I've only been at one other NBA Finals game that even is in the same stratosphere, and that's when Ray Allen hit the shot in Game 6 for the Heat and Spurs. And, you know, the coincidence that it's the Spurs is another insane thing that you can factor into this equation, too. But, yeah, it was nuts, man. Like, people were going nuts. Like, people weren't leaving. People were singing songs. They had to kick them out. Like, that's what it was like. And down the stretch, as that game was unfolding, it was as raucous a place as I've ever been.
5: It was incredible. It really was for us to listen to it and watch it in, you know, in real time. And I'm sure for you to be there courtside, it was incredible as well. Well, you've been our guy, man. You've been rocking with us every single game, post game. We definitely appreciate you as always. Thanks so much for your time.
4: All right, man. You guys have a good rest of your show. Thanks for having me.
5: Will do. Appreciate you. George Sedano right there, NBA on ESPN Radio. And, man, he's got a front row seat to all the action. He's been rocking with us after every single game he's caught up with us. And, man, just to have that sideline, you know, just feel and being able to soak it all in. And you heard what he said. He only remembers one other game, and that was that big Ray Allen shot. And we all remember, you know, we actually referenced it before the show even started. Like, if this comeback had happened in Miami, half the fans wouldn't have seen it. We remember that game. They all left, remember? And they got locked out. They couldn't get back in. That's what they would have done if this had been in Miami. In New York, those tickets were too high. They're like, oh, no, my brother, you're going to have to kick me up out of here. And then they're treated to a comeback like this that we'll probably never see again. If we do, it's going to be for another 30, 40 years, whatever the case may be. It ain't going to happen no time soon, that's for sure.
6: No, it's not. It's not. And it's, you know, like I said, it's the block. It's that shot. It's now the tip. You know, it's – it was amazing, man, and to see the unexpected. This is why we love sports, you know, because it literally is. What do we always talk about? On paper, on right. paper, on right. paper. Paper don't always matter when you're dealing with
5: human paper. Don't never matter.
6: No,
5: the only time paper
6: matters
5: is
6: right.
5: when I'm opening my wallet and there's something there. More times than not, there ain't no paper
6: then.
5: There either.
6: Okay. All right. I thought you was flossing for a second.
5: No.
6: I was about to say, talk to him then.
5: No.
6: Yeah. Uh-uh. I pay for everything with my phone now, so I don't actually have
5: ooh,
6: much
5: fancy,
6: paper.
5: Aren't we? Okay.
6: Man, that's every person in the world. Nobody.
5: It ain't me. I don't pay for nothing with my phone.
6: Really? You
5: nope.
6: don't use your phone?
5: Nope.
6: You don't do the tap?
5: Nope.
6: You don't do Apple Pay?
5: Nope.
6: You don't do a Cash App?
5: Nope. Look, man, I'm lucky if I'm using credit, brother. I don't know who you think I am. I'm on here on game night. I'm not courtside at Madison Square Garden.
6: Dog, I'm with you only 3 nights a week. At least you here every night. You know what I'm saying?
5: You ain't worth nothing. You ain't worth nothing. You know what? That's what the Spurs are saying to each other in the locker room right now. You ain't worth nothing because y'all done blew a 29-point lead, and we found a way to lose the game, and we're down 3-1 now.
6: Yeah, it's going to be a quiet flight home.
5: Yeah, exactly.
6: Very quiet.
5: Big time. Quiet flight. He's Emmett Golden. I'm Q Myers. 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Coming up next, more reaction to NBA Finals. Game number 4, the Knicks with an incredible comeback, one that none of us saw coming, except for they did. 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

0: ball. He's got it. Sideline left. Inbound over the top. Castle has it. Lost it. Taken away. The Knicks have done it. The biggest comeback in NBA Finals history. Game four of the Finals goes to New York. Incredible. And the Knicks are as close to an NBA championship as they've been since 1994, from 3-1.
1: I know the results. I know what happened. I saw it. I heard it. We've talked about it. Still can't believe it. It's wild that the Knicks found a way to come back and win 107-106. They now have a 3-1 series lead. It's game night here on ESPN Radio. The all-new ESPN app, SiriusXM Channel 80 and TuneIn, presented by Progressive Insurance. This is your time to shine. We want to hear from you. New York fans, stand up. Let us hear from you. 888-SAY-ESPN, 888-729-3776. 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Man, we got a lot of feedback by way of Twitter, man. First of all, that one guy who's a big-time Knicks fan, he is celebrating. He said, hey, sorry, apologize now. Whoever's got SportsCenter all night, I'm going to keep sending tweets all night, all the way till a sportsman light. So that's how fired up he is.
2: I respect it.
1: Yes.
2: I respect it, big dog.
1: Yes, absolutely. Jasper said, I still believe the San Antonio's more talented team than the Knicks. They're just young and inexperienced. Probably should have a more seasoned coach like Greg Popovich. Miss Johnson has to be better if he gets his team back to this point next year.
2: Yeah, yeah. I think he will be better for it. And in the future, I'm sure the players will learn from it, because this is a lesson for your backside right here.
1: Yeah, no doubt. Jasper also said Brunson and Cat have been good at times in this series. OG Anunoby is the Bill Russell MVP of the series. San Antonio has had no answer for him the whole series. He almost single-handedly kept the Knicks in that game. They won the game with that tip in, so he's another one that is rocking with OG. And, you know, when it comes to the MVP conversation, you know, I think as we talked to George Sedano, I mean, it makes sense to rock with OG.
2: Mm-hmm.
1: But literally, I mean, just to know that there's multiple dudes that have stepped up and had big moments. And the one reason I think that Jalen Brunson could be in the conversation is because he's Jalen Brunson, right?
2: Yeah.
1: That's always going to give you a few extra cool points.
2: And he's led the team in scoring, I think, almost every game, if I'm not mistaken. Maybe not the game three loss, but – you know, and we always look at the points, right? Mm-hmm. How many points you score. Now, how many points you score. That's why I've been so hung up on efficiency now, because I think that kind of tells a big story. But he had 36 tonight. And in the voters' mind, they might be like, hey, he was the leading scorer. He had 36. But listen, you could give it to him. You could give it to Cat. You could give it to OG. All I know is the finals MVP is going to a New York Knick, because this series is over.
1: And then that one guy sent us that tweet that, well, I was thinking it, and I wasn't going to say it. He sent a tweet of Captain Benson. Mm-hmm. Law and Order SVU. You know, everyone knows that I don't watch shows. I don't watch TV. But the TV shows that I do watch is Shark Tank and Law and Order SVU. And Captain Benson and crew, that's my favorite. You know, Olivia Benson, Mariska, she's been there every single game there at Madison Square Garden. I just got to bring her to the front of the congregation, man. Look, I can't leave her out of the conference. Like, if I'm going to ring the bell on someone, I got to be fair and ring the bell on everybody.
2: Right.
1: She arrived at Madison Square Garden, and she was wearing just a black shirt, right?
2: Yeah.
1: Then Taylor Swift sits down next to her and her Swifties all have the same matching shirt on. By the end of the game, Captain Benson's got the same shirt on, too. Like, Olivia Benson ain't no follower. She up there dancing up and down with Taylor Swift. What are we doing, Olivia?
2: I mean, I'm not necessarily a fan of Taylor Swift's music, but she is arguably one of the most famous people in the world. If she offers you a shirt,
1: no,
2: I think it's polite to take the shirt.
1: No, Olivia Benson don't need to wear a Taylor Swift shirt. You got to ring the bell on her, man. I'm sorry.
2: You gotta
1: I got to
2: call
1: her
2: bell?
1: Out.
2: Oh,
1: yeah, I'm ringing the bell. And that's my people. That's like me ringing the bell of my mama. But sometimes you got to do it. Now, I ain't going to say that out loud.
2: Yeah. But you look like you would ring the bell on your mama. You know what I'm saying? I don't know. I heard some stories about you.
1: I'm just saying, like, I can't close my eyes and act like I didn't see it. She literally is, I know she's, you know, Jalen Brunson fan.
2: She's a real Knicks fan.
1: I mean, yeah, but then what is the shirt that she's wearing? Stevie Nicks? That was the shirt she was wearing, Stevie Nicks?
2: Yeah.
1: Come on.
2: Yep.
1: What are we doing?
2: Yeah, it's a play on words.
1: You don't play on words if you're a real fan. Taylor Swift don't even know who the Knicks are.
2: Players only love you when they're playing.
1: Man,
2: you know what I'm saying?
1: Taylor Swift, didn't you just say Taylor Swift was at the Cavaliers game last week?
2: Big facts. Yep. Yeah. Yeah. With Cleveland's own Travis Kelce.
1: Exactly. Yes. That's what I'm saying.
2: He's not a real Knicks fan.
1: I know. Okay? That's what I'm saying. So that's why I believe that Olivia Benson is a Knicks fan. So to see her all of a sudden fall into the Swiftie trap. Let me feel some kind of way.
2: You know, there's rumors that Kelce and Taylor are getting married at Madison Square Garden. You think that was part of the, like, agreement? Like, hey, we're going to have our wedding here. We'll pay for it, but we also need floor seats to the Knicks game.
1: I mean,
2: as a little throw-in bonus.
1: I don't have any idea. With the way that people are buying those tickets, I don't think that they need to worry about throw-in bonuses. They're up there making that money.
3: Since we got here, can we talk about how Madison Square Garden may be the one of the strangest wedding venues on the planet?
1: Yeah, that's real. So
2: here's the thing, and I could be wrong. I'm not envisioning it like a concert or a game. Like,
3: well,
2: it's going to be
3: full of
2: people. Of course
3: not. They're going to, like, I think there was a quote, because this is the New York Post.
4: Emmett's dumb.
3: This is the New York Post reporting that they're getting married July 3rd at MSG.
2: Uh-huh.
3: And someone in the article was like, when you have the money Taylor Swift does, you can make MSG look like anything. Well,
2: right.
3: Here's my thing. When you have the money Taylor Swift does, you can get married anywhere on the planet.
2: Yeah, and that's where she wants to get married. You know what I'm saying? I do envision, like, big screens and all type of special effects, but I think it's just going to be a small amount of people.
1: I mean, I'm about to say,
3: is it a small amount of people? Why are you getting married at MSG?
1: Exactly. This is the same group that said that they wanted it to be private and do it.
2: Nothing's private.
1: Nothing's private about MSG. Nothing.
2: I mean, if you lock the doors, it is.
1: Okay, what happens outside?
2: Hey, you telling me they don't have a celebrity exit that people come and go and don't nobody know where it's at?
1: Come on, are you serious?
2: I'm dead serious.
1: Have you seen the crowd? Seen the crowd now?
3: What would have seemed more unlikely 2 weeks ago? The Spurs blowing a 29-point lead in an NBA Finals game or Taylor Swift and Travis Kelce getting married at Madison Square Garden?
2: Oh, it's definitely the MSG wedding. Because there's no way in the world I ever thought the Spurs would have blown a 29-point lead. That's definitely strange. But, hey, I got one rule. It's your wedding. You do what you want to do.
1: No, that's fine. Do what you want to do. But, yeah, Madison Square Garden wedding, I mean, it is what it is. I'm still upset that Captain Benson's up there hanging out with Taylor Swift, and all of a sudden she's having wardrobe changes. Like, what are we doing?
2: What? You, like,
1: you're Captain Benson. You're an OG. You can do what you want to do.
5: The Swifties are
1: going to
5: come after Q, I swear.
2: Yeah, you better duck,
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0: a music DJ, man. Look, I didn't play everything that I like. It's all good. See, ring the bell on yourselves, man. He's Emmett Golden. I'm Keith Myers. 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
1: Coming up on the Thursday edition of Unsportsmanlike with Chris Canty, Michelle Smallman, and me, Evan Cohen. 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
19: 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The stars were out at Madison Square Garden tonight. Would they align for the home team?

0: 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Payday in Kansas City for Pat Mahomes, midweek action in baseball, and the Commissioner's Cup rolls on in the W. No wasting time, though. Let's set the stage for Game 4 at the Garden.
1: The San Antonio Spurs come to Madison Square Garden and knock off the Knicks. San Antonio down 2-1 in the NBA Finals.
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0: MSG was the place to be on Wednesday night, heard right here on ESPN Radio. San Antonio hoping to spoil the Garden party again. New York trying to protect home turf and pad its lead in the series. It was San Antonio, though, again, getting off to a fast start and racking up the threes.
1: 54-32 Spurs. Champagne hits the 11th San Antonio triple. 57-32, Spurs routing the Knicks at the Garden.
6: That was a mild contest, but I wouldn't say that was a heavy contest by Brunson.
1: Dribbling through the lane, pass to Harper, corner three, another 14 triples for the San Antonio Spurs.
6: And Kessie, it's another open three-point attempt. Simple drive and a pitch.
1: 76-49 San Antonio, 49 seconds to go in the half.
0: And the Spurs stormed out to a double-digit lead in the first quarter. This series has featured double-digit leads at the end of one in all four games. This time, the Spurs by 19 points, 14 threes in the first half. They would go on to take a 76-49 lead into the locker room, a 27-point deficit. 76 points, the most a team has ever scored on the road in the first half of an NBA Finals game. Then, in the second half, the party officially got underway. OG Anunoby, just under 7 minutes to go in the third.
1: Now Brunson, bounce pass to Bridges, whips it up top to Cat. 6:53 to go. Into the corner, Anunoby. His three is good. And all of a sudden, the New York Knicks have cut it to 19.
6: And listen, this is very manageable all of a sudden, it feels like, for the New York Knicks.
7: It's 10 points off the lead. They once led by 29.
1: And Steph Castle is back on the floor. This 10-0 run with Castle on the bench. Inbound, Hart drills a three from up top. The run continues for the Knicks. Down 16. 13 straight points. 5:20 to go, third quarter.
0: And so the Knicks began chipping away, little by little, and the Spurs essentially began to implode. The shots that were falling in the first half were no more. And New York took advantage. A 90-75 Spurs lead at the start of the fourth quarter. New York didn't give up, stayed the course. Then with 1:22 remaining in the game.
1: Pass to Towns, back in the hands of Brunson. Brunson against Castle, four to shoot. He's still on the arc. Now tip of the circle, free throw line. Puts it up on the float, gets the roll, and the Knicks have the lead. First time they have climbed the mountain down 29.
6: And who's doing it again? Jalen Brunson.
1: 1:18 to go. This place is shaking.
0: And so the Knicks grabbed the lead. It was back and forth in the remaining seconds until the very end.
1: Knicks were down as many as 29. And an OB gets it into Brunson. Brunson pulls a quick three off the front rim. No. Tip it good for the lead with 1.2 seconds to go. OG and an OB flying out of nowhere. And this place is rocking at the Garden.
0: And New York wins it, 107-106. Madison Square Garden was unhinged. Fans didn't want to leave the building. The Knicks were down 27 points at the break, the largest halftime deficit overcome in NBA postseason history. They trailed by as many as 29 points, the largest comeback in NBA Finals history. And we're all left saying the same thing. That just happened. Jalen Brunson, a game-high 36 points. OG Anunoby, 33 points, and the game-winning tip-in, his second career go-ahead field goal in the final 5 seconds of a playoff game. These two became the first Knicks teammates to score 30 points each in an NBA Finals game. Jalen Brunson joined Inside the NBA after the game on what just happened.
8: How on earth did that just happen? one word that captures that all is just believe. Just believing in each other, believing in the process, chipping away one possession at a time. It wasn't going to be one play to get us back. It wasn't going to be one momentum play, but it was just hitting singles, getting on base, just keep chipping away.
9: I hate to even ask you this question because I know your father very well. I know you very well. I've seen your workout tapes as a youngster, so I know you have no quit in you. However, when you were down 29 points, did any doubt creep in your mind?
8: I mean, I thought about it, but then I realized just where we're at. And you're allowed to think about the worst possible scenario, but you got to go out there and do something about it. And just me just having my teammates back, just fighting every possession, just figuring out what we had to do, but not really, just not believing it.
9: Down the stretch in these games, you've been able to show who you are, Jalen Brunson, but it's been a tough series. Do you feel like you figured them out tonight personally, that you were able to be yourself tonight and be great all night?
8: I feel like I was a little bit more efficient, probably the more efficient I've been this series tonight, but I'm not really trying individually to figure out. I'm just trying to figure out how to ways to win games and figure out how to make sure my team has the right mindset going forward. As a leader, you know, I'm going to be all right. I'm going to figure it out. But I got to make sure everyone's just on the same page. We're all fighting. We're all believing, because that's just what's important.
10: I thought Carl Anthony Towns was going to get the offensive rebound. I said, Dre, Castle is guarding Carl, and it turned out to be OG because Victor went and doubled Jalen.
8: Yeah, I just honestly, I saw him backing up a little bit. I just knew I got to get the ball on the rim. And it felt good coming out of my hands. But him being on the perimeter allowed OG just to have a free run. Yep. And then he got there.
9: Up 3-1. I've been in this position before on the wrong side of it. Up 3-1 and lose the lead. What has to happen to close this out in San Antonio in game 5 and not even come back to New York except for a parade?
8: 0-0 mentality. Our starts have to be a lot better. Our focus in the beginning of the game, our attention detail has to be a lot better. But most importantly, just keep believing.
10: Hey, let me ask you that question. I'm so glad you said it. What the hell is going on with y'all the first quarter?
8: I don't know, Chuck. I wish I... Hey, if you could find out for me, let me know.
10: I'll see you in San Antonio. Okay.
0: Chuck's always got the best questions. The Knicks grabbed their first home win in the NBA Finals since 1999. One win away from their first NBA title since 1973. It'd be the longest gap between titles in NBA history. Knicks head coach Mike Brown keeping it real with the media after the game.
11: It was a good win by our guys, obviously.
0: Yeah, obviously, coach. However, on the other side, the collapse. Victor Wembanyama led the Spurs with 24 points, 13 rebounds. But how? Just how does this happen? Spurs head coach Mitch Johnson.
12: Obviously, a few things to score 30 points and a half. We got away from what got us the 76 points in the first half, just in terms of putting pressure on the rim, rolling after screens, running, continuing to find the paint, whether it's for ourselves or for a teammate. We got on our heels and, you know, miss some shots. And then, you know, you don't get as many free throws and high percentage looks when you play on your heels like that.
0: I mean, yeah, on your heels is right. Wembanyama, in his own words, with where it all went wrong, especially late.
13: Can you just explain how that thing fell apart in the fourth quarter?
14: I think it began before that.
15: Third row on the left.
14: Can't really explain it right now. I don't know. I think it's just, I mean, execution, greediness of some sort. We clearly weren't the most hungry in the second half.
0: Yeah, I think we'd all agree. Time for the Spurs to regroup as the series shifts back to San Antonio in what is now a must-win for the Spurs. They trail 3-1 in the NBA Finals for the first time in 7 appearances. Game 5, Saturday night at Frostbank Center, tip-off set for 8 p.m. Eastern on ABC. 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SportsCenter All Night rolls on. We head to the Diamond for several midweek series before getaway day. Dodgers Pirates Shohei Ohtani on the mound for L.A., Ohtani allowed a career-high 4 home runs in his only career pitching start versus the Pirates. That was back in 2023 when he was a member of the Angels. The Dodgers in this one held a comfortable lead into the 7th before it started to unravel. We pick it up in the 8th, Dodgers leading 6-4.
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0: 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That was Callahan's second of the game, actually, and second of his career. Then, two batters later.
15: And the 0-1. Drive to right center field by Horowitz. To the track. Nearing the wall. Clear the deck. Cannonball coming. It's a Horowitz howitzer. It's a two-run homer. And the Babylon Buckles lead it 9-6. 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
0: Dodgers would move two more across in the ninth, but come up short as they blow a five-run lead. Pirates win it 9-8. Tyler Callahan had just three hits entering Wednesday. He became the first player to hit his first career home run off Shohei Ohtani since Ohtani entered the league back in 2018. Ohtani's first time allowing three-plus earned runs in a start since August 20th of last season. Reds-Padres, this one had to go 11 innings Tuesday night. Padres entered Wednesday with the worst record in baseball over the last 15 games. We entered the bottom of the ninth, two outs, and the score tied 4-4.
16: Here's the pitch. Fernando swings, hits it on a line, deep to left field. Blade's going back. This one, gonna go! A line drive, game-winning home run! Just over the fence in left. And Fernando's second of the year, a game winner against the Reds with two outs in the bottom of the ninth.
0: 93-7, The Fan, game winner indeed. Padres get the dub 5-4. That's Tatis Jr.'s second walk-off home run of his career, the first being last season against the Angels. For the Reds, the bullpen allowed three earned runs and just 2 2/3 innings pitched. All four runs Wednesday came via three home runs. Nationals-Giants, Washington trying to collect some wins to stay relevant in the NL East. Giants struggling at home this season. This one scoreless until the third.
15: The pitch. And a swing and a drive left center field deep, sending Cox way back to the warning track. Up to the wall, he leaps, and he can't get it. It's gone. Goodbye. It's a two-run homer for James Wood, just clearing the wall to the left of the 399 marker and into the bleachers. Bang, zoom goes James Wood. It's home run number 18, RBIs 42 and 43.
0: Nationals Radio Network in Washington would jump out to a 9-1 lead in the seventh. But the Giants had other plans and saved their best for last. After plating five in the eighth, San Francisco trailed 10-7 in the bottom of the ninth inning.
15: The pitch. Swing. There's a high drive down the right field line, deep into the corner. It's a grand slam! I can't believe it! The 21-year-old Eldridge has electrified Oracle Park. It's a game-ending grand slam!
0: KNBR and the Giants steal the victory at the end, 11-10. Giants' Bryce Eldridge, age 21, the youngest player in MLB history to walk off a grand slam. The previous youngest was Roberto Clemente back in 1956. Eldridge has now homered in back-to-back games. He has just two home runs to his name. San Francisco Giants, first team to win after trailing by 8-plus runs after seven innings since 2009. And according to ESPN Analytics, Washington had a 99.9% chance to win after the top of the eighth inning. Yankees Guardians, Yankees going for the sweep here. Cleveland hoping to snap its three-game losing streak. Guardians struck first, but New York brought its bats today in the seventh.
16: 2-2. Caballero slaps the single into right field. Bellinger will score. Grisham held up at third. It's an RBI single for Jose Caballero, and the Yankee lead is now 7-3.
0: That from the Yes Network. Cleveland found a way to get one more in the ninth, but no rally. Yankees win it 8-4. Yankees, it's their fourth road series sweep this season. That's the most in Major League Baseball, and it matches their total from all of last season. Trent Grisham now on a six-game hitting streak, his longest since eight straight in 2023. And the Guardians, it's their fourth straight loss, tied for their longest streak this season. $500 million in Kansas City, the first of its kind. More on that when SportsCenter All Night continues. 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
1: 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Chris Burnett with you here on SportsCenter All Night. The New York Knicks trailing 76-49 at the break complete the greatest halftime comeback in NBA postseason history. Didn't take their first lead until 1:22 remaining. 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
2: Pass to Towns, back in the hands of Brunson. Brunson against Castle, four to shoot. He's still on the arc. Now tip of the circle, free throw line. Puts it up on the float. Gets the roll, and the Knicks have the lead. First time they have climbed the mountain down 29.
3: 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Jalen Brunson.
2: 1:18 to go. This place is shaking.
1: Brunson with a game-high 36 points. 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SportsCenter All Night continues. $500 million? Say it ain't so. The Kansas City Chiefs are adding 2 years to Pat Mahomes' contract in a reworked deal that will tie him to Kansas City through 2033. The total value? An eye-popping $504 million, making it the first NFL deal ever valued at over $500 million. Mahomes can make up to $522 million through incentives and escalators, and starting in 2027, the deal will average $64 million per year. You guessed it, that's also a record. Our own Lewis Riddick weighed in earlier on Mahomes getting paid.
4: It's just, you know, the ultimate reward for a guy who, from day one that he was drafted down there, they knew that they had something special. They just did. And we're not just talking about his physical skills. We're just talking about the person overall as well. They love absolutely everything about him. They can't be more effusive in their praise for Patrick, no matter what aspect of playing the game at a professional level that they're talking about. $500 million. I mean, come on. It's hard to even say that. $500 million. But they're probably still getting him at a discount relative to what he has brought to this organization in terms of notoriety, in terms of revenue, and the impact that he's had on this football team.
1: Without a doubt, Mahomes still working back from injury, though. Tore his ACL and LCL back in December. The Chiefs remain optimistic he'll be ready for week one when they host the Denver Broncos on Monday Night Football. SportsCenter All Night, ESPN Radio, busy day at the parks. Several midweek series in action. Phillies Blue Jays, Max Scherzer on the hill, hoping for some history, and it didn't take long for him to join an elite group. Top of the first.
5: The 1-2. Called strike three, and there it is. 3,500 in the career of Max Scherzer, the 11th pitcher in Major League history to do it, and Mad Max wasted no time punching out the first batter of the game.
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6: The 1-0, swung on, hit deep, left field. Going back on a Piñango, looking up, and it is gone. And Alec Bohm with a three-run home run breaks the game open here in the third inning. His eighth home run of the season. And the Phillies now lead it 4-0 over Scherzer.
1: 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So Philly leading 4-0. We move to the fourth.
7: The pitch. Oh, there you go. This ball's hit right center. It's hit well. And it is an absolute bomb, and that ball is out of here. On cue. The first shot of June for Kyle Schwarber. That's his 24th of the season. And that'll score Justin Crawford as well as Kyle. And the Phillies jump up 6-0.
1: So you heard it there. 24 home runs this season. That's the most in Major League Baseball. Toronto fought back but was not able to get enough. The Phillies get the win 7-4. Bryce Harper hit a home run in the first inning, was with bases empty. 11 of his 15 home runs this season have been solo shots. The Phillies, 6 runs via home runs today. They're most in a game since September of last year. Braves White Sox from the south side of Chicago. White Sox fresh off the epic walk-off last night from Braden Montgomery. Right back at it tonight. We pick this one up in the fourth. No score.
8: There was a list. There's a swing and a base hit. Ground ball into center field. Montgomery around third is going to score. Well, you prescribed that perfectly. Just get a hit. Don't bunt them over. Sox lead 1-0.
1: ESPN 1000. White Sox played two in the inning, and that was all that was needed there as they get the win 2-1 and get back-to-back dubs against the Braves. The White Sox improved to 36-31 this season and moved to first place outright in the AL Central. It's the first time the Sox have led the AL Central outright since 2022. Chicago's Davis Martin pitched six scoreless innings, and that's already his third game with at least six scoreless innings this season. He did it just twice all of last year. Cardinals-Mets. Cardinals have won five straight games, longest active win streak in baseball. This one was all cards from the opening frame in the fourth.
9: The lefty delivers, and that pitch is hit hard. Deep left center field, but it's going to stay in the ballpark, or is it? No, it's over the wall. A big fly for Jordan Walker. A three-run homer. That carried over the 370 sign. And Walker has hit yet another home run, his 17th of the year.
1: Cardinals Radio Network, that was Walker's career high 17th home run, in fact. Fifth straight game with an extra base hit, the longest streak of his career. The Mets scored two in the fourth, but that was all. St. Louis wins this one 9-2. For the Cardinals, it's their sixth straight win, still the longest active win streak in MLB, and ties the team's longest win streak this season. Red Sox Rays in the AL East. Tampa hoping to keep serve with New York atop the division. Bit of a slow start. The Rays struck first, but Boston would get the win. Within one in the eighth, but Tampa got the win in this one, 7-5. It's back to New York for more from an epic Game 4. SportsCenter All Night continues. It's ESPN Radio.
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1: The Kansas City Chiefs are adding 2 years to Patrick Mahomes' contract in a reworked deal that ties him to Kansas City through 2023. It's at a value of $504 million, one that makes it the first NFL deal ever at over half a billion dollars. Shohei Ohtani and the Los Angeles Dodgers led by 5 runs in the 7th inning against the Pittsburgh Pirates. But Ohtani chose not to challenge at least 2 questionable pitches, setting the stage for the Pittsburgh comeback as the Pirates go on to win it 9-8. And the New York Knicks did the seemingly impossible and overcame a 27-point halftime deficit, trailed by as many as 29 points, to defeat the San Antonio Spurs in Game 4 of the NBA Finals at Madison Square Garden on Wednesday night, 107-106, to take a 3-1 series lead as it now heads back to Texas.
2: Harper about to receive the ball. He's got it. Sideline left. Inbound over the top. Castle has it. Lost it. Taken away. The Knicks have done it. The biggest comeback in NBA Finals history. Game 4 of the Finals goes to New York. Incredible. And the Knicks are as close to an NBA championship as they've been since 1994. Up 3-1.
1: 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I'm Chris Burnett. Back to the Big Apple, the Knicks overcame one of the worst first-half performances in recent memory. Fought through foul trouble early with Karl-Anthony Towns, they somehow weathered the onslaught of points from San Antonio in the first half, who had 76 at the break. The most a team has ever scored on the road in the first half of an NBA Finals game. Jalen Brunson had a game-high 36 points, OG Anunoby 33 points of his own, Cat double-digit rebounds with 10. For the Spurs, Victor Wembanyama led the team with 24 points and added 13 rebounds, and De'Aaron Fox and Devin Vassell added 13 apiece. You heard the game here on ESPN Radio. Mark Kestacher, PJ Carlesimo, and Doris Burke had the call for us at MSG. Let's head there now and check in courtside. Take it away, Mark.
2: Chris, thank you very much. It's been a party at Madison Square Garden, and we're like many minutes since the buzzer sounded. The Knicks with a 3-1 series lead after the greatest finals comeback in NBA Finals history. The Knicks on that late tip-in win it 107-106. Doris Burke, PJ Carlesimo, I'll let you guys get a crack at it. What the heck just happened in this comeback?
3: Well, not to be forgotten, a historic first half by the San Antonio Spurs. They put 41 points on the board in the first quarter, 76 for the half. They led 76-49 at the half, shooting 60% from the field and 54% from the three-point line. And we said, what could possibly get the Knicks back in the game? Missing and shooting quick threes or turning the ball over, and that's exactly what San Antonio did in the second half.
4: I mean, you said that's 19,800 that fit here in Madison Square Garden, and I don't know how many thousands are still here, but I want to say it's probably 10,000 plus. I think we're all in abject disbelief at the history we just witnessed, and a game like this makes you think that perhaps a title for the first time in 53 years is destiny for this New York Knicks team. And I want to just say something PJ said in the middle of our broadcast. Like, you can make the case that the best player for the Knicks consistently in this series, and it's been different moments for Karl-Anthony Towns, but OG has been consistently great. And the performance in this particular game by OG and Jalen Brunson buoyed them offensively. And all night, Mike Brown was pulling the strings and trying and searching for the right rotation. And they found something, Kesty. That combination of Alvarado and Jalen Brunson. I don't know what they were. I know down the stretch of the game, they were plus 16 together. extra ball handler. It felt like they started to get San Antonio in the blender defensively. Multiple drive, kick out, multiple drive, kick out, balls humming. Jalen Brunson can catch and go and do things. And if it's the worst sign for the San Antonio Spurs, 36 points on efficient shooting for Jalen Brunson. Look out.
3: 28-12 bench points in favor of San Antonio, and Jose Alvarado, who was everywhere, particularly in the fourth quarter, had eight of those bench points right there himself. Karl Anthony Towns finally scored in the fourth quarter. He had four, but they made the threes. They shot 6 for 10, Kesty. They were still coming back. As well as they played as many shots as San Antonio missed, they were still coming back, coming back, coming back. Josh Hart missed a breakaway layup to give them the lead, and you wondered if that was going to cost them. And Wemby missed two free throws that were really big for San Antonio.
5: It's never say die Knicks team. We've seen the last two postseasons. I know it's a different coach from last year to this year, but those two 20-point comebacks against Boston got them to the Eastern Conference Finals. You were witness, Doris, to down 22 with 8 minutes to go, and they just upped it tonight with the greatest comeback in finals history, down 29 in the third.
4: It's now five, overcoming five deficits of 20 or more. It is also the ninth time they've trailed by double digits and won a basketball game over the last two seasons. As Jalen Brunson said to George, it's about belief. Give them a ton of credit for the grit and the toughness and the stops strung together in the second half. It was as extraordinary a game as I've ever been involved in, and that includes the Ray Allen three from the deep corner against San Antonio.
5: Well, we're going to go right behind you as we all try to get to the hotel. I can't imagine what's going out down in Midtown Manhattan. I know we will get to San Antonio for Game 5 of the NBA Finals on Saturday night. It'll be the Knicks' first chance to get their third NBA championship and first since 1973, but don't count out the Spurs just yet because they'll be on the home floor trying to force it back to New York for a Game 6. Wow. Historical night in an arena full of history. At Madison Square Garden, the Knicks rally to beat the Spurs 107-106 to go up 3-1. For P.J. Carlosimo, Doris Burke, I'm Mark Kestisher right here on your home for the 2026 NBA Finals, ESPN Radio, and the ESPN app. Let's go back to Chris Burnett in the studio.
1: Thanks, Mark. Incredible job tonight, guys. Good luck getting out of there and back to the hotel. And, of course, we need to hear from the man himself in his own words on the game-winning shot, OG Anunoby.
6: I inbounded the ball to Jalen. He got a pretty good look, and I just went and crashed, tried to get a tip dunk or something. The ball went over my head, so I couldn't really dunk it. So I just tried to tip it in softly, and it went in.
1: And what about the Spurs? More from Michael Wilbon.
7: It's the dumbest stretch of basketball at a championship level I've ever seen. The dumbest. One three-point shot after another three-point shot. Possession after possession after possession. They were 3 for 17 on threes in the second half after going 14 for 26. I understand the heat check early in the third, but then you get in a game, you're in a war, and you continue to do something you're failing at. You know what? They could have done the basketball equivalent of taking a knee and run the clock out and won this game.
6: Yeah.
7: Instead, with more than 10 seconds, double-digit time on the shot clock,
8: they're hoisting
7: threes. Wembanyama is hoisting threes. It's the biggest choke I have seen in any sport at the championship level.
1: Just hear this. It was 71-42, and now it's 3-1 Knicks. Teams up 3-1 are 288-15 in NBA postseason history, including 37-1 in the NBA Finals. Game 5 on Saturday night in San Antonio. Tip-off set for 8:30 p.m. Eastern on ABC. 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SportsCenter All Night rolls on. Commissioner's Cup in the W. Tournament runs June 1st to 17th. Couple of games tonight. Sun Tempo. This one a back-and-forth affair. We move all the way to overtime.
9: They look to take the lead. It's about game management now. Sykes with the ball. Pressured by Rivers. In comes Sykes.
1: That from TSN. The Tempo get the win 106-102. It's their third game with at least 100 points this season. That ties Minnesota and Las Vegas for most in the WNBA. For Toronto, they're 4-1 in the last five games. Brittany Sykes, 38 points, ties a career high. And for the Sun, it's the third game allowing 100 points or more this season. Fourth straight loss overall. Other matchup tonight, Sparks defeated the Storm 88-83. SportsCenter All Night, ESPN Radio. It's been 3 days since a Texas judge dropped the verdict that Texas Tech quarterback Brendan Sorsby was granted a temporary injunction in his case against the NCAA, making Sorsby eligible to play this season after sitting the first two games. That hasn't stopped the shockwaves from reverberating across the sports world, though. Reactions are largely against the verdict. ESPN college football analyst Jordan Rogers tends to think it could be good for the sport in the long run. He had this earlier on Get Up.
8: It's a dark day. It was embarrassing for the sport, but it will be the best thing that has ever happened for college football, because this is going to be the line of demarcation for what was college football for the last 5 or 6 years. But it's kind of like the Wild West, right? With NIL, with tampering, with the transfer portal, with eligibility, guys suing to get extra years. This era is going to be marked by an asterisk, and this is going to be the point we move forward. It's not going to happen right away, but structure and change will happen because it happened, and this is important, because it happened with probably the most talented player in the transfer portal. Portal at a school that can compete for a college football playoff spot and a national championship next year. If this had happened at Kent State or UMass, all with due respect, no one would really care. It'd be a storyline for a day, and then we'd look past it. Texas Tech will compete for a championship with Brendan Sorsby if he plays, and that is not going to be okay with the SEC, with the Big Ten, anybody that's going to be competing for a championship, and that means change will happen.
1: I guess it's hard to disagree, although it's also hard to see that far down the road right now. Many think it's a bad look for the sport that more isn't being done internally to deem him ineligible. ESPN CFB reporter Harry Lyles joined ESPN Radio's Freddie and Harry.
10: To me, he should not be playing. While I feel that, the thing that I will agree with Texas Tech on is that they are supposedly looking out for the well-being, the mental health of this young man.
11: Yeah, well, Kobe Hurkacz, the athletic director, put out in a statement today.
10: And I'm totally good with that. The thing in his statement I did not like, though, is to me, it is disingenuous to say that the best way to take care of that young man is by letting him play football.
11: Absolutely.
10: I think it is fine if you want him to still be a part of your campus, your community, all these different kinds of things. But like, that's like telling a kid who's got a problem playing video games instead of doing their homework, all right, well, you can stay in the room and do your homework in a room with the PlayStation on. Come on. You know what I mean?
1: And so we'll monitor this one closely. In the meantime, NCAA President Charlie Baker will join Amber and Ian Thursday evening on ESPN Radio at 7:30 p.m. Eastern Time. SportsCenter All Night continues here. Back to baseball. Brewers Athletics, 12 home runs through two games this series, most in a three-game series in franchise history for Milwaukee. Let's keep it going, though, in the sixth.
12: 3-0 Brewers, and Alika, it's a drive down the left field line, and this has got a chance to go. Bowers is back, and he's looking up, and it is gone! Alika Williams homers to left. That gets the A's on the board. It's 3-1 in favor of the Brewers.
1: Talk 650 KSTE. That would be enough as the Athletics edge the Brewers here 4-3. Cubs Rockies. Colorado trailed in this one until the eighth.
13: The right-hander Webb's pitch is driven to right. High and deep and out of here. Touch them all time. T.J. Rumfield. There goes Sullivan. Ground ball through the hole on the right side. That's a game winner. Troy Johnston scores. Sterling Thompson walks it off for the Rockies. On a night in which a rookie first baseman hits a two-run homer, another rookie gets a walk-off base hit to give the Rockies the win.
1: 850 KOA, Rockies win it 3-2. Sterling Thompson, it's his first career pinch hit and first career walk-off hit. The Rockies, it's their second straight win following a four-game losing streak. Second walk-off win this season, actually. And Chicago, it's the third straight loss and MLB worst 5-18 since May 16th. Rangers Royals, this one needed extras in the 10th.
14: This pitch is lined into right, a base knock for Diaz. Caglione racing over, can't get it, it's by him, and all the way to the wall. Duran and scores easily. Diaz content at second with an RBI double to give Texas a 5-4 lead.
1: 105-3, the fan for Diaz. That go-ahead double in the 10th. He just signed with the Rangers on Saturday after starting the season with the Royals. The Rangers are 2-0 in extra inning games. They're the only unbeaten team in the league. Twins, Tigers. Tigers on a run recently, trying to keep the momentum going after a disastrous May. In the 5th.
15: Byron lifts one high and deep to left and into the bullpen for a home run. We should take ID breaks more often. Three-run homer for Byron Buxton on the first pitch he sees from Framber Valdez, and the Twins take a 4-1 lead.
1: Treasure Island Baseball Network. That gives Buxton his third 20-home run season, and Minnesota gets the win here, 6-4. The Twins snap a six-game road losing streak. That was the team's longest in the last four seasons. More from the Diamond and the W when we continue. SportsCenter All Night, it's ESPN Radio.
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3: Jordan Love, through his lack of production and lack of winning in January, would dictate to the organization that they may need to consider a different voice as your head coach. 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
5: Strike three, and there it is, 3,500 in the career of Max Scherzer, the 11th pitcher in Major League history to do it, and Mad Max wasted no time punching out the first batter of the game.
0: Number 4.
1: Fernando Tatis Jr. walks it off for the Padres, 97.3 The Fan.
6: Here's the pitch. Fernando swings, hits it on a line, deep to left field. Blade's going back. This one, gonna go! A line drive, game-winning home run! Over the fence in left, and Fernando's second of the year, a game winner against the Reds with two outs in the bottom of the ninth.
0: Number 3.
1: The Giants walk it off in grand fashion against the Nationals. KNBR.
7: The pitch. Swing. There's a high drive down the right field line, deep into the corner. It's a grand slam! I can't believe it! The 21-year-old Eldridge has electrified Oracle Park. It's a game-ending grand slam.
0: Number 2.
1: OG Anunoby's heroic tip shot sends the Madison Square Garden crowd into a frenzy. ESPN Radio.
8: Knicks were down as many as 29. Anunoby gets it into Brunson. Brunson pulls a quick three off the front rim. No. Tip it good for the lead with 1.2 seconds to go. OG Anunoby flying out of nowhere. And this place is rocking at the Garden.
0: Number 1.
1: A historic comeback puts the Knicks one game away from winning the NBA Finals. ESPN Radio.
8: Harper about to receive the ball. He's got it. Sideline left. Inbound over the top. Castle has it. Lost it. Take it away. The Knicks have done it. The biggest comeback in NBA Finals history. Game 4 of the Finals goes to New York. Incredible. And the Knicks are as close to an NBA championship as they've been since 1994. Up 3-1.
1: So the Knicks do the impossible. What a night in New York. What a night for basketball. What a night for sports. The city that never sleeps won't be sleeping tonight. Now one game away from their first NBA title since 1973. SportsCenter All Night, ESPN Radio. Mandatory mini camps in full swing across the NFL. Storylines aplenty. And one of the big ones continues to be A.J. Brown in New England. This is the time to build the connections needed for a fast start in 2026. Brown's hoping to do just that with new QB Drake May. Head coach Mike Vrabel on these two.
9: And so there's some professional initiative. I think we have that in every facet of our program. When the players go out there, whether it's, you know, Kevin Byard or, you know, Draymond Jones, and say, you know, can we do it this way? Yeah, sure, as long as we're on the same page. And, you know, so I think that'll happen with Drake and AJ as well, that there'll be some things that, you know, maybe he's done before that he likes, and, you know, there'll be things that we'll add new to him.
1: New England near the top of the league in passing yards per game last season. Pat's hoping Brown's the missing piece for a Super Bowl run. They travel to defending champion Seattle to open the NFL season on Wednesday, September 9th. Further south, Brown's old stomping grounds, Philadelphia Eagles' Jalen Hurts is as busy as any QB in the league right now. He's charged with learning a new system this offseason under new OC Sean Mannion. It's meant to play more to his strengths. Head coach Nick Sirianni on how that's going so far.
10: I know Jalen sees Sean's relentless approach and his work ethic and you know, his knowledge on the offensive football. And I think, you know, Sean sees Jalen's relentless approach to how he goes about every single day, being the same guy every single day. And you know, the doing what he's supposed to do on the field and in the weight room and the way Jalen goes about his work. And so it's just daily, consistent, you know, building of trust. And that's what's going on right now.
1: And trust will be critical between these two. especially this year if the Eagles are going to be successful. Philly opens its season by hosting division rival Washington in week one. SportsCenter All Night, ESPN Radio, Astros, Angels in baseball. Angels with the win will have their first series win versus the Astros since 2024. This one needed extras in the 10th.
3: A hit wins the game right here. Fly ball deep enough to the outfield to pitch, and there's a line shot into left field, and that's going to win the ball game. Siri comes through on an 0-2 pitch. He lines that one into left field, and coming in and scoring is Madrigal. Angels win this game tonight in 10 innings by the final of 3-2, and you can put a halo over this one.
1: So the Angels indeed get that first series win against the Astros. Also, Mariners-Orioles. Orioles get the win here 7-2. Baltimore snaps a four-game losing streak. Pete Alonso, a solo home run in the sixth inning to break the 0-0 tie. 8 of his 14 home runs this season have put the team into the lead. Stanley Cup.

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13: 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So, will they be able to close it out in Game 5? 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
21: 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The stars were out at Madison Square Garden tonight. 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Payday in Kansas City for Pat Mahomes. Midweek action in baseball, and the Commissioner's Cup rolls on in the W. No wasting time, though. Let's set the stage for Game 4 at the Garden.
17: The San Antonio Spurs come to Madison Square Garden and knock off the Knicks. San Antonio down 2-1 in the NBA Finals.
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1: And having a hard time figuring out whether the Knicks is an easy fix for the Knicks, whether this is existential. 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
3: MSG was the place to be on Wednesday night. Heard right here on ESPN Radio. San Antonio hoping to spoil the garden party again. New York trying to protect home turf and pad its lead in the series. It was San Antonio, though, again, getting off to a fast start and racking up the threes.
4: 54-32 Spurs. Champagne hits the 11th San Antonio triple. 57-32 Spurs routing the Knicks at the Garden.
5: That was a mild contest, but I wouldn't say that was a heavy contest by Brunson.
4: Dribbling through the lane, pass to Harper, corner three, another 14 triples for the San Antonio Spurs.
5: And Kessie, it's another open three-point attempt. Simple drive and a pitch.
4: 76-49 San Antonio, 49 seconds to go in the half.
3: And the Spurs stormed out to a double-digit lead in the first quarter. This series has featured double-digit leads at the end of one in all four games. This time, the Spurs by 19 points, 14 threes in the first half. They would go on to take a 76-49 lead into the locker room, a 27-point deficit. 76 points, the most a team has ever scored on the road in the first half of an NBA Finals game. Then, in the second half, the party officially got underway. OG Anunoby, just under 7 minutes to go in the third.
4: Now Brunson, bounce pass to Bridges, whips it up top to Cat. 6:53 to go. Into the corner, Anunoby. His three is good. And all of a sudden, the New York Knicks have cut it to 19.
5: And listen, this is very manageable all of a sudden, it feels like, for the New York Knicks.
6: It's 10 points off the lead. They once led by 29.
4: And Steph Castle is back on the floor. This 10-0 run with Castle on the bench. Inbound, Hart drills a three from up top. The run continues for the Knicks. Down 16. 13 straight points. 5:20 to go, third quarter.
3: And so the Knicks began chipping away, little by little, and the Spurs essentially began to implode. The shots that were falling in the first half were no more. And New York took advantage. A 90-75 Spurs lead at the start of the fourth quarter. New York didn't give up, stayed the course. Then with 1:22 remaining in the game.
4: Pass to Towns, back in the hands of Brunson. Brunson against Castle, four to shoot. He's still on the arc. Now tip of the circle, free throw line. Puts it up on the float. Gets the roll, and the Knicks have the lead. First time they have climbed the mountain down 29.
5: And who's doing it again? Jalen Brunson.
4: 1:18 to go. This place is shaking.
3: And so the Knicks grabbed the lead. It was back and forth in the remaining seconds until the very end.
4: Knicks were down as many as 29. And an OB gets it into Brunson. Brunson pulls a quick three off the front rim. No. Tip it good for the lead with 1.2 seconds to go. OG and an OB flying out of nowhere. And this place is rocking at the Garden.
3: And New York wins it, 107-106. Madison Square Garden was unhinged. Fans didn't want to leave the building. The Knicks were down 27 points at the break, the largest halftime deficit overcome in NBA postseason history. They trailed by as many as 29 points, the largest comeback in NBA Finals history. And we're all left saying the same thing. That just happened. Jalen Brunson, a game-high 36 points. OG Anunoby, 33 points, and the game-winning tip-in, his second career go-ahead field goal in the final 5 seconds of a playoff game. These two became the first Knicks teammates to score 30 points each in an NBA Finals game. Jalen Brunson joined Inside the NBA after the game on what just happened.
7: How on earth did that just happen?
8: One word that captures that all is just believe. Just believing in each other, believing in the process, chipping away one possession at a time. It wasn't going to be one play to get us back. It wasn't going to be one momentum play, but it was just hitting singles, getting on base, just keep chipping away.
9: I hate to even ask you this question because I know your father very well. I know you very well. I've seen your workout tapes as a youngster, so I know you have no quit in you. However, when you were down 29 points, did any doubt creep in your mind?
10: down?
8: I mean, I thought about it, but then I realized just where we're at. And you're allowed to think about the worst possible scenario, but you got to go out there and do something about it. And just me just having my teammates back, just fighting every possession, just figuring out what we had to do, but not really, just not believing it.
9: Down the stretch in these games, you've been able to show who you are, Jalen Brunson, but it's been a tough series. Do you feel like you figured them out tonight personally, that you were able to be yourself tonight and be great all night?
8: I feel like I was a little bit more efficient, probably the more efficient I've been in this series tonight, but I'm not really trying individually to figure out. I'm just trying to figure out how to ways to win games and figure out how to make sure my team has the right mindset going forward. As a leader, you know, I'm going to be all right. I'm going to figure it out. But I got to make sure everyone's just on the same page. We're all fighting. We're all believing. But that's just what's important.
11: I thought Carl Anthony Towns was going to get the offensive rebound. I said, Dre, Castle is guarding Carl. And it turned out to be OG because Victor went and doubled Jalen.
8: Yeah, I saw him backing up a little bit. I just knew I got to get the ball on the rim. And it felt good coming out of my hands. But him being on the perimeter allowed OG just to have a free run. Yep. And then he got there.
9: Up 3-1. I've been in this position before on the wrong side of it. Up 3-1 and lose the lead. What has to happen to close this out in San Antonio in game 5 and not even come back to New York except for a parade?
8: 0-0 mentality. Our starts have to be a lot better. Our focus in the beginning of the game, our attention detail has to be a lot better. But most importantly, just keep believing.
11: Hey, let me ask you that question. I'm so glad you said it. What the hell is going on with y'all the first quarter?
8: I don't know, Chuck. I wish I... Hey, if you could find out for me, let me know.
11: I'll see you in San Antonio. Okay.
3: Chuck's always got the best questions. The Knicks grabbed their first home win in the NBA Finals since 1999, one win away from their first NBA title since 1973. It'd be the longest gap between titles in NBA history. Knicks head coach Mike Brown keeping it real with the media after the game.
12: It was a good win by our guys, obviously.
3: Yeah, obviously, coach. However, on the other side, the collapse. Victor Wembanyama led the Spurs with 24 points, 13 rebounds. But how? Just how does this happen? Spurs head coach Mitch Johnson.
13: Obviously, a few things to score 30 points and a half. We got away from what got us the 76 points in the first half, just in terms of putting pressure on the rim, rolling after screens, running, continuing to find the paint, whether it's for ourselves or for a teammate. We got on our heels and, missed some shots. And then, you don't get as many free throws and high percentage looks when you play on your heels like that.
3: I mean, yeah, on your heels is right. Wembanyama, in his own words, with where it all went wrong, especially late.
14: Can you just explain how that thing fell apart in the fourth quarter?
15: I think it began before that.
16: Third row on the left.
15: Can't really explain it right now. I don't know. I think it's just, execution, greediness of some sort. We clearly weren't the most hungry in the second half.
3: Yeah, I think we'd all agree. Time for the Spurs to regroup as the series shifts back to San Antonio in what is now a must-win for the Spurs. They trail 3-1 in the NBA Finals for the first time in 7 appearances. Game 5, Saturday night at Frostbank Center, tip-off set for 8 p.m. Eastern on ABC. The NBA playoffs are on ESPN Radio. 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SportsCenter All Night rolls on. We head to the Diamond for several midweek series before getaway day. Dodgers-Pirates Shohei Ohtani on the mound for L.A., Ohtani allowed a career-high 4 home runs in his only career pitching start versus the Pirates. That was back in 2023 when he was a member of the Angels. The Dodgers in this one held a comfortable lead into the 7th before it started to unravel. We pick it up in the 8th, Dodgers leading 6-4.
17: The pitch.
18: 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Home run! 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
3: Sports Radio 93.7 The Fan. That was Callahan's second of the game, actually, and second of his career. Then, 2 batters later.
17: And the 0-1. Drive to right center field by Horowitz. To the track. Nearing the wall. Clear the deck. Cannonball coming. It's a Horowitz. was crowned at PNC Park.
3: Dodgers would move two more across in the ninth, but come up short as they blow a five-run lead. Pirates win it 9-8. Tyler Callahan had just three hits entering Wednesday. He became the first player to hit his first career home run off Shohei Ohtani since Ohtani entered the league back in 2018. Ohtani's first time allowing three-plus earned runs in a start since August 20th of last season. Reds-Padres, this one had to go 11 innings Tuesday night. Padres entered Wednesday with the worst record in baseball over the last 15 games. We entered the bottom of the ninth, two outs, and the score tied 4-4.
17: Here's the pitch. Fernando swings, hits it on a line, deep to left field. Blade's going back. This one, gonna go! A line drive, game-winning home run! Just over the fence in left. And Fernando's second of the year, a game winner against the Reds with two outs in the bottom of the ninth.
3: 93-7, the fan, game winner indeed. Padres get the dub 5-4. That's Tatis Jr.'s second walk-off home run of his career, the first being last season against the Angels. For the Reds, the bullpen allowed three earned runs and just two and two-thirds innings pitched. All four runs Wednesday came via three home runs. Nationals-Giants, Washington trying to collect some wins to stay relevant in the NL East. Giants struggling at home this season. This one scoreless until the third.
10: The pitch. And a swing and a drive left center field deep, sending Cox way back to the warning track, up to the wall. He leaps, and he can't get it. It's gone. Goodbye. It's a two-run homer for James Wood, just clearing the wall to the left of the 399 marker and into the bleachers. Bang, zoom goes James Wood. It's home run number 18, RBIs 42 and 43.
3: Nationals Radio Network in Washington would jump out to a 9-1 lead in the seventh. But the Giants had other plans and saved their best for last. After plating five in the eighth, San Francisco trailed 10-7 in the bottom of the ninth inning.
10: The pitch. Swing. There's a high drive down the right field line, deep into the corner. It's a grand slam! I can't believe it! The 21-year-old Eldridge has electrified Oracle Park. It's a game-ending
3: KNBR and the Giants steal the victory at the end, 11-10. Giants' Bryce Eldridge, age 21, the youngest player in MLB history to walk off a grand slam. The previous youngest was Roberto Clemente back in 1956. Eldridge has now homered in back-to-back games. He has just two home runs to his name. San Francisco Giants, first team to win after trailing by 8-plus runs after seven innings since 2009. And according to ESPN Analytics, Washington had a 99.9% chance to win after the top of the eighth inning. Yankees Guardians, Yankees going for the sweep here. Cleveland hoping to snap its three-game losing streak. Guardians struck first, but New York brought its bats today in the seventh.
17: 2-2. Caballero slaps a single into right field. Bellinger will score. Grisham held up at third. It's an RBI single for Jose Caballero, and the Yankee lead is now 7-3.
3: That from the Yes Network. Cleveland found a way to get one more in the ninth, but no rally. Yankees win it 8-4. Yankees, it's their fourth road series sweep this season. That's the most in Major League Baseball, and it matches their total from all of last season. Trent Grisham now on a six-game hitting streak, his longest since eight straight in 2023. And the Guardians, it's their fourth straight loss, tied for their longest streak this season. $500 million in Kansas City, the first of its kind. More on that when SportsCenter All Night continues. 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
3: This move, along with the other moves the Patriots have made, in my opinion, puts them at the top of the stack of the AFC. And it's not just because they made the Super Bowl last year. 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Adding an A.J. Brown to your young quarterback about to enter into his prime years, to me, makes the Patriots at the top of the AFC stack.
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1: 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Chris Burnett with you here on SportsCenter All Night. The New York Knicks trailing 76-49 at the break complete the greatest halftime comeback in NBA postseason history. Didn't take their first lead until 1:22 remaining. 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
2: Pass to Towns, back in the hands of Brunson. Brunson against Castle, four to shoot. He's still on the arc. Now tip of the circle, free throw line. Puts it up on the float. Gets the roll, and the Knicks have the lead. First time they have climbed the mountain down 29.
3: 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Jalen Brunson.
2: 1:18 to go. This place is shaking.
1: Brunson with a game-high 36 points. 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SportsCenter All Night continues. $500 million? Say it ain't so. The Kansas City Chiefs are adding 2 years to Pat Mahomes' contract in a reworked deal that will tie him to Kansas City through 2033. The total value? An eye-popping $504 million, making it the first NFL deal ever valued at over $500 million. Mahomes can make up to $522 million through incentives and escalators, and starting in 2027, the deal will average $64 million per year. You guessed it, that's also a record. Our own Lewis Riddick weighed in earlier on Mahomes getting paid.
4: It's just, you know, the ultimate reward for a guy who, from day one that he was drafted down there, they knew that they had something special. They just did. And we're not just talking about his physical skills. We're just talking about the person overall as well. They love absolutely everything about him. They can't be more effusive in their praise for Patrick, no matter what aspect of playing the game at a professional level that they're talking about. $500 million. I mean, come on. It's hard to even say that. $500 million. But they're probably still getting him at a discount relative to what he has brought to this organization in terms of notoriety, in terms of revenue, and the impact that he's had on this football team.
1: Without a doubt, Mahomes still working back from injury, though. Tore his ACL and LCL back in December. The Chiefs remain optimistic he'll be ready for week one when they host the Denver Broncos on Monday Night Football. SportsCenter All Night, ESPN Radio, busy day at the parks. Several midweek series in action. Phillies Blue Jays, Max Scherzer on the hill, hoping for some history, and it didn't take long for him to join an elite group. Top of the first.
5: The 1-2. Called strike three, and there it is. 3,500 in the career of Max Scherzer, the 11th pitcher in Major League history to do it, and Mad Max wasted no time punching out the first batter of the game.
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6: The 1-0, swung on, hit deep, left field. Going back on a Piñango, looking up, and it is gone. And Alec Bohm, with a three-run home run, breaks the game open here in the third inning. His eighth home run of the season. And the Phillies now lead it 4-0 over Scherzer.
1: 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So Philly leading 4-0, we move to the fourth.
7: The pitch. Oh, there you go. This ball's hit right center. It's hit well. And it is an absolute bomb. And that ball is out of here. On cue. The first shot of June for Kyle Schwarber. That's his 24th of the season. And that'll score Justin Crawford as well as Kyle. And the Phillies jump up 6-0.
1: So you heard it there. 24 home runs this season. That's the most in Major League Baseball. Toronto fought back but was not able to get enough. The Phillies get the win 7-4. Bryce Harper hit a home run in the first inning, was with bases empty. 11 of his 15 home runs this season have been solo shots. The Phillies, 6 runs via home runs today, their most in a game since September of last year. Braves White Sox from the south side of Chicago. White Sox fresh off the epic walk-off last night from Braden Montgomery. Right back at it tonight. We pick this one up in the fourth, no score.
8: There was a list. There's a swing and a base hit. Ground ball into center field. Montgomery around third's going to score. Well, you described that perfectly. Just get a hit. Don't bunt them over. Sox lead 1-0.
1: ESPN 1000. White Sox played 2 in the inning, and that was all that was needed there as they get the win 2-1. and get back-to-back dubs against the Braves. The White Sox improved to 36-31 this season and moved to first place outright in the AL Central. It's the first time the Sox have led the AL Central outright since 2022. Chicago's Davis Martin pitched six scoreless innings, and that's already his third game with at least six scoreless innings this season. He did it just twice all of last year. Cardinals-Mets. Cardinals have won five straight games, longest active win streak in baseball. This one was all cards from the opening frame in the fourth.
9: The lefty delivers, and that pitch is hit hard. Deep left center field, but it's going to stay in the ballpark, or is it? No, it's over the wall. A big fly for Jordan Walker. A three-run homer. That carried over the 370 sign. And Walker has hit yet another home run, his 17th of the year.
1: Cardinals Radio Network, that was Walker's career high 17th home run, in fact. Fifth straight game with an extra base hit, the longest streak of his career. The Mets scored two in the fourth, but that was all. St. Louis wins this one 9-2. For the Cardinals, it's their sixth straight win, still the longest active win streak in MLB, and ties the team's longest win streak this season. Red Sox Rays in the AL East. Tampa hoping to keep serve with New York atop the division. Bit of a slow start. The Rays struck first. Boston won in the eighth, but Tampa got the win in this one 7-5. It's back to New York for more from an epic Game 4. SportsCenter All Night continues. It's ESPN Radio.
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1: The Kansas City Chiefs are adding 2 years to Patrick Mahomes' contract in a reworked deal that ties him to Kansas City through 2023. It's at a value of $504 million, one that makes it the first NFL deal ever at over half a billion dollars. Shohei Ohtani and the Los Angeles Dodgers led by 5 runs in the 7th inning against the Pittsburgh Pirates. But Ohtani chose not to challenge at least 2 questionable pitches, setting the stage for the Pittsburgh comeback as the Pirates go on to win it 9-8. And the New York Knicks did the seemingly impossible and overcame a 27-point halftime deficit, trailed by as many as 29 points, to defeat the San Antonio Spurs in Game 4 of the NBA Finals at Madison Square Garden on Wednesday night, 107-106, to take a 3-1 series lead as it now heads back to Texas.
2: Harper about to receive the ball. He's got it. Sideline left. Inbound over the top. Hassel has it. Lost it. Take it away. The Knicks have done it. The biggest comeback in NBA Finals history. Game 4 of the Finals goes to New York. Incredible. And the Knicks are as close to an NBA championship as they've been since 1994. Up 3-1.
1: 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I'm Chris Burnett. Back to the Big Apple, the Knicks overcame one of the worst first-half performances in recent memory. Fought through foul trouble early with Karl-Anthony Towns, they somehow weathered the onslaught of points from San Antonio in the first half, who had 76 at the break. The most a team has ever scored on the road in the first half of an NBA Finals game. Jalen Brunson had a game-high 36 points, OG Anunoby 33 points of his own, Cat double-digit rebounds with 10. For the Spurs, Victor Wembanyama led the team with 24 points and added 13 rebounds, and De'Aaron Fox and Devin Vassell added 13 apiece. You heard the game here on ESPN Radio. Mark Kestacher, PJ Carlesimo, and Doris Burke had the call for us at MSG. Let's head there now and check in courtside. Take it away, Mark.
2: Chris, thank you very much. It's been a party at Madison Square Garden, and we're like many minutes since the buzzer sounded. The Knicks with a 3-1 series lead after the greatest finals comeback in NBA Finals history. The Knicks on that late tip-in win it 107-106. Doris Burke, PJ Carlesimo, I'll let you guys get a crack at it. What the heck just happened in this comeback?
3: Well, not to be forgotten, a historic first half by the San Antonio Spurs. They put 41 points on the board in the first quarter, 76 for the half. They led 76-49 at the half, shooting 60% from the field and 54% from the three-point line. And we said, what could possibly get the Knicks back in the game? Missing and shooting quick threes or turning the ball over, and that's exactly what San Antonio did in the second half.
4: I mean, you said that's 19,800 that fit here in Madison Square Garden, and I don't know how many thousands are still here, but I want to say it's probably 10,000 plus. I think we're all in abject disbelief at the history we just witnessed, and a game like this makes you think that perhaps a title for the first time in 53 years is destiny for this New York Knicks team. And I want to just say something PJ said in the middle of our broadcast. Like, you can make the case that the best player for the Knicks consistently in this series, and it's been different moments for Karl-Anthony Towns, but OG has been consistently great. And the performance in this particular game by OG and Jalen Brunson buoyed them offensively. And all night, Mike Brown was pulling the strings and trying and searching for the right rotation. And they found something, Kesty. That combination of Alvarado and Jalen Brunson. I don't know what they were. I know down the stretch of the game, they were plus 16 together. extra ball handler. It felt like they started to get San Antonio in the blender defensively. Multiple drive, kick out, multiple drive, kick out, balls humming. Jalen Brunson can catch and go and do things. And if it's the worst sign for the San Antonio Spurs, 36 points on efficient shooting for Jalen Brunson. Look out.
3: 28-12 bench points in favor of San Antonio, and Jose Alvarado, who was everywhere, particularly in the fourth quarter, had eight of those bench points right there himself. Karl Anthony Towns finally scored in the fourth quarter. He had four, but they made the threes. They shot 6 for 10, Kesty. They were still coming back. As well as they played as many shots as San Antonio missed, they were still coming back, coming back, coming back. Josh Hart missed a breakaway layup to give them the lead, and you wondered if that was going to cost them. And Wemby missed two free throws that were really big for San Antonio.
5: It's never say die Knicks team we've seen the last two postseasons. I know it's a different coach from last year to this year, but those two 20-point comebacks against Boston got them to the Eastern Conference Finals. You were witness, Doris, to down 22 with 8 minutes to go, and they just upped it tonight with the greatest comeback in finals history, down 29 in the third.
4: It's now five, overcoming five deficits of 20 or more. It is also the ninth time they've trailed by double digits and won a basketball game over the last two seasons. As Jalen Brunson said to George, it's about belief. Give them a ton of credit for the grit and the toughness and the stops strung together in the second half. It was as extraordinary a game as I've ever been involved in, and that includes the Ray Allen three from the deep corner against San Antonio.
5: Well, we're going to go right behind you as we all try to get to the hotel. I can't imagine what's going out down in Midtown Manhattan. I know we will get to San Antonio for Game 5 of the NBA Finals on Saturday night. It'll be the Knicks' first chance to get their third NBA championship and first since 1973, but don't count out the Spurs just yet because they'll be on the home floor trying to force it back to New York for a Game 6. Wow. Historical night in an arena full of history. At Madison Square Garden, the Knicks rally to beat the Spurs 107-106 to go up 3-1. For P.J. Carlesimo, Doris Burke, I'm Mark Kestisher right here on your home for the 2026 NBA Finals, ESPN Radio, and the ESPN app. Let's go back to Chris Burnett in the studio.
1: Thanks, Mark. Incredible job tonight, guys. Good luck getting out of there and back to the hotel. And, of course, we need to hear from the man himself in his own words on the game-winning shot, OG Anunoby.
6: I inbounded the ball to Jalen. He got a pretty good look, and I just went and crashed, tried to get a tip dunk or something. The ball went over my head, so I couldn't really dunk it. So I just tried to tip it in softly, and it went in.
1: And what about the Spurs? More from Michael Wilbon.
7: It's the dumbest stretch of basketball at a championship level I've ever seen. The dumbest. One three-point shot after another three-point shot. Possession after possession after possession. They were 3-for-17 on threes in the second half after going 14-for-26. I understand the heat check early in the third, but then you get in a game, you're in a war, and you continue to do something you're failing at. You know what? They could have done the basketball equivalent of taking a knee and run the clock out and won this game.
6: Yeah.
7: Instead, with more than 10 seconds, double-digit time on the shot clock,
8: they're hoisting threes.
7: Wembanyama is hoisting threes. It's the biggest choke I have seen in any sport at the championship level.
1: Just hear this. It was 71-42, and now it's 3-1 Knicks. Teams up 3-1 are 288-15 in NBA postseason history, including 37-1 in the NBA Finals. Game 5 on Saturday night in San Antonio. Tip-off set for 8:30 p.m. Eastern on ABC. 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SportsCenter All Night rolls on. Commissioner's Cup in the W. Tournament runs June 1st to 17th. Couple of games tonight. Sun Tempo. This one a back-and-forth affair. We move all the way to overtime.
9: They look to take the lead. It's about game management now. Sykes with the ball. Pressured by Rivers. In comes Sykes. Off the glass! To take the lead!
1: That from TSN. The Tempo get the win 106-102. It's their third game with at least 100 points this season. That ties Minnesota and Las Vegas for most in the WNBA. For Toronto, they're 4-1 in the last five games. Brittany Sykes, 38 points, ties a career high. And for the Sun, it's the third game allowing 100 points or more this season. Fourth straight loss overall. Other matchup tonight, Sparks defeated the Storm 88-83. SportsCenter All Night, ESPN Radio. It's been 3 days since a Texas judge dropped the verdict that Texas Tech quarterback Brendan Sorsby was granted a temporary injunction in his case against the NCAA, making Sorsby eligible to play this season after sitting the first two games. That hasn't stopped the shockwaves from reverberating across the sports world, though. Reactions are largely against the verdict. ESPN college football analyst Jordan Rogers tends to think it could be good for the sport in the long run. He had this earlier on GetUp.
10: It's a dark day. It was embarrassing for the sport, but it will be the best thing that has ever happened for college football, because this is going to be the line of demarcation for what was college football for the last 5 or 6 years. But it's kind of like the Wild West, right? With NIL, with tampering, with the transfer portal, with eligibility, guys suing to get extra years. This era is going to be marked by an asterisk, and this is going to be the point we move forward. It's not going to happen right away, but structure and change will happen because it happened, and this is important, because it happened with probably the most talented player in the transfer portal at a school that can compete for a college football playoff spot and a national championship next year. If this had happened at Kent State or UMass, all with due respect, no one would really care. It'd be a storyline for a day, and then we'd look past it. Texas Tech will compete for a championship with Brendan Sorsby if he plays, and that is not going to be okay with the SEC, with the Big Ten, anybody that's going to be competing for a championship, and that means change will happen.
1: I guess it's hard to disagree, although it's also hard to see that far down the road right now. Many think it's a bad look for the sport that more isn't being done internally to deem him ineligible. ESPN CFB reporter Harry Lyles joined ESPN Radio's Freddie and Harry.
11: To me, he should not be playing. While I feel that, the thing that I will agree with Texas Tech on is that they are supposedly looking out for the well-being, the mental health of this young man.
12: Yeah, well, Kobe Hurkacz, the athletic director, put out in a statement today.
11: And I'm totally good with that. The thing in his statement I did not like, though, is, to me, it is disingenuous to say that the best way to take care of that young man is by letting him play football.
12: Absolutely.
11: I think it is fine if you want him to still be a part of your campus, your community, all these different kinds of things. But like, that's like telling a kid who's got a problem playing video games instead of doing their homework, all right, well, you can stay in the room and do your homework in a room with the PlayStation on. Come on. You know what I mean?
1: And so we'll monitor this one closely. In the meantime, NCAA President Charlie Baker will join Amber and Ian Thursday evening on ESPN Radio at 7:30 p.m. Eastern Time. SportsCenter All Night continues here. Back to baseball. Brewers Athletics. 12 home runs through two games this series, most in a three-game series in franchise history for Milwaukee. Let's keep it going, though, in the sixth.
13: 3-0 Brewers, and Alika, it's a drive down the left field line, and this has got a chance to go. Bowers is back, and he's looking up, and it is gone! Alika Williams homers to left. That gets the A's on the board. It's 3-1 in favor of the Brewers.
1: Talk 650 KSTE. That would be enough as the Athletics edge the Brewers here 4-3. Cubs Rockies. Colorado trailed in this one until the eighth.
14: The right-hander Webb's pitch is driven to right. High and deep and out of here. Touch them all time. T.J. Rumfield. There goes Sullivan. Ground ball through the hole on the right side. That's a game winner. Troy Johnston scores. Sterling Thompson walks it off for the Rockies. On a night in which a rookie first baseman hits a two-run homer, another rookie gets a walk-off base hit to give the Rockies the win.
1: 850 KOA, Rockies win it 3-2. Sterling Thompson, it's his first career pinch hit and first career walk-off hit. The Rockies, it's their second straight win following a four-game losing streak. Second walk-off win this season, actually. And Chicago, it's the third straight loss, an MLB worst 5-18 since May 16th. Rangers Royals, this one needed extras in the 10th.
15: This pitch is lined into right, a base knock for Diaz. Caglione racing over, can't get it, it's by him, and all the way to the wall. Duran scores easily. Diaz content at second with an RBI double to give Texas a 5-4 lead.
1: 105-3, the fan for Diaz. That go-ahead double in the 10th. He just signed with the Rangers on Saturday after starting the season with the Royals. The Rangers are 2-0 in extra inning games. They're the only unbeaten team in the league. Twins, Tigers. Tigers on a run recently, trying to keep the momentum going after a disastrous May. In the 5th.
16: Byron lifts one high and deep to left and into the bullpen for a home run. We should take ID breaks more often. Three-run homer for Byron Buxton on the first pitch he sees from Framber Valdez, and the Twins take a 4-1 lead.
1: Treasure Island Baseball Network, that gives Buxton his third 20-home run season, and Minnesota gets the win here, 6-4. The Twins snap a six-game road losing streak. That was the team's longest in the last four seasons. More from the Diamond and the W when we continue. SportsCenter All Night, it's ESPN Radio.
0: The traditions. 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
12: Hey, it's Evan Cohen. 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
4: The 1-2. Called strike three, and there it is, 3,500 in the career of Max Scherzer, the 11th pitcher in Major League history to do it, and Mad Max wasted no time punching out the first batter of the game.
0: Number 4.
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5: Here's the pitch. Fernando swings, hits it on a line deep to left field. Blade's going back. This one, gonna go! A line drive, game-winning home run! Just over the fence in left, and Fernando's second of the year, a game winner against the Reds with two outs in the bottom of the ninth.
0: Number 3.
1: The Giants walk it off in grand fashion against the Nationals, KNBR.
6: The pitch. Swing. There's a high drive down the right field line, deep into the corner. It's a grand slam! I can't believe it! The 21-year-old Eldridge has electrified Oracle Park. It's a game-ending grand slam!
0: Number 2.
1: OG Anunoby's heroic tip shot sends the Madison Square Garden crowd into a frenzy. 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
7: Knicks were down as many as 29. Anunoby gets it into Brunson. Brunson pulls a quick three off the front rim. No. Tip it good for the lead with 1.2 seconds to go. OG Anunoby flying out of nowhere. And this place is rocking at the Garden.
0: Number 1.
1: A historic comeback puts the Knicks one game away from winning the NBA Finals. ESPN Radio.
7: Harper about to receive the ball. He's got it. Sideline left. Inbound over the top. Castle has it. Lost it. Taken away. The Knicks have done it. The biggest comeback in NBA Finals history. Game 4 of the Finals goes to New York. Incredible. And the Knicks are as close to an NBA championship as they've been since 1994. Up 3-1.
1: So the Knicks do the impossible. What a night in New York. What a night for basketball. What a night for sports. The city that never sleeps won't be sleeping tonight. Now one game away from their first NBA title since 1973. SportsCenter All Night, ESPN Radio, mandatory mini camps in full swing across the NFL. Storylines aplenty. And one of the big ones continues to be A.J. Brown in New England. This is the time to build the connections needed for a fast start in 2026. Brown's hoping to do just that with new QB Drake May. Head coach Mike Vrabel on these two.
8: And so there's some professional initiative. I think we have that in every facet of our program. When the players go out there, whether it's, you know, Kevin Byard or, you know, Draymond Jones, they say, you know, can we do it this way? Yeah, sure, as long as we're on the same page. And, you know, so I think that'll happen with Drake and AJ as well, that there'll be some things that, you know, maybe he's done before that he likes, and, you know, there'll be things that will add new to him.
1: New England near the top of the league in passing yards per game last season. Pat's hoping Brown's the missing piece for a Super Bowl run. They travel to defending champion Seattle to open the NFL season on Wednesday, September 9th. Further south, Brown's old stomping grounds, Philadelphia Eagles' Jalen Hurts is as busy as any QB in the league right now. He's charged with learning a new system this offseason under new OC Sean Mannion. It's meant to play more to his strengths. Head coach Nick Sirianni on how that's going so far.
9: I know Jalen sees Sean's relentless approach and his work ethic and, you know, his knowledge on the offensive football. And I think, you know, Sean sees Jalen's relentless approach to how he goes about every single day, being the same guy every single day. And you know, the doing what he's supposed to do on the field and in the weight room and the way Jalen goes about his work. And so it's just daily, consistent, you know, building of trust. And that's what's going on right now.
1: And trust will be critical between these two. especially this year if the Eagles are going to be successful. Philly opens its season by hosting division rival Washington in week one. SportsCenter All Night, ESPN Radio, Astros, Angels in baseball. Angels with the win will have their first series win versus the Astros since 2024. This one needed extras in the 10th.
10: A hit wins the game right here. Fly ball deep enough to the outfield to pitch, and there's a line shot into left field, and that's going to win the ball game. Siri comes through on an 0-2 pitch. He lines that one into left field, and coming in and scoring is Madrigal. Angels win this game tonight in 10 innings by the final of 3-2, and you can put a halo over this one.
1: So the Angels indeed get that first series win against the Astros. Also, Mariners-Orioles. Orioles get the win here 7-2. Baltimore snaps a four-game losing streak. Pete Alonso, a solo home run in the sixth inning to break the 0-0 tie. Eight of his 14 home runs this season have put the team into the lead. Stanley Cup Final Game 5 coming your way later tonight. In Raleigh, series tied 2-2 after Carolina used two goals from its captain, Jordan Staal, in Game 4. Lenovo Center will be rocking. The puck drops at 8. We're heading back to the frenzy inside Madison Square Garden. Mitt Sports Center All Night continues.
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4: All right, it's win or lose. Game 6 for the Bulls. 10 seconds. And with it, of course, the championship. Jordan, 20-footer, head of the key. Good! Chicago by 1.
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11: 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Drives. Hang shot. Nobody's right there to put it in.
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12: 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Deep into the corner. It's a grand slam!
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15: 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The stars were out at Madison Square Garden tonight. 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Payday in Kansas City for Pat Mahomes. Midweek action in baseball, and the Commissioner's Cup rolls on in the W. No wasting time, though. 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
11: The San Antonio Spurs come to Madison Square Garden and knock off the Knicks. San Antonio down 2-1 in the NBA Finals.
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15: 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San Antonio hoping to spoil the Garden party again. New York trying to protect home turf and pad its lead in the series. It was San Antonio, though, again, getting off to a fast start and racking up.

0: up the threes.
1: 54-32 Spurs. Champagne hits the 11th San Antonio triple. 57-32 Spurs routing the Knicks at the Garden.
2: That was a mild contest, but I wouldn't say that was a heavy contest by Brunson.
1: Dribbling through the lane, pass to Harper, corner three, another 14 triples for the San Antonio Spurs.
2: And Kesty, it's another open three-point attempt. Simple drive and a pitch.
1: 76-49 San Antonio, 49 seconds to go in the half.
0: And the Spurs stormed out to a double-digit lead in the first quarter. This series has featured double-digit leads at the end of one in all four games. This time the Spurs by 19 points, 14 threes in the first half. They would go on to take a 76-49 lead into the locker room, a 27-point deficit. 76 points, the most a team has ever scored on the road in the first half of an NBA Finals game. Then, in the second half, the party officially got underway. OG Anunoby, just under 7 minutes to go in the third.
1: Now Brunson, bounce pass to Bridges, whips it up top to Cat. 6:53 to go. Into the corner, Anunoby. His three is good. And all of a sudden, the New York Knicks have cut it to 19.
2: And listen, this is very manageable all of a sudden, it feels like, for the New York Knicks.
3: It's 10 points off the lead. They once led by 29.
1: And Steph Castle is back on the floor. This 10-0 run with Castle on the bench. Inbound, Hart drills a three from up top. The run continues for the Knicks. Down 16. 13 straight points. 5:20 to go, third quarter.
0: And so the Knicks began chipping away, little by little, and the Spurs essentially began to implode. The shots that were falling in the first half were no more, and New York took advantage. A 90-75 Spurs lead at the start of the fourth quarter. New York didn't give up, stayed the course, then with 1:22 remaining in the game.
1: Pass to Towns, back in the hands of Brunson. Brunson against Castle, four to shoot, he's still on the arc. Now tip of the circle, free throw line, puts it up on the float, gets the roll, and the Knicks have the lead! First time they have climbed the mountain, down 29.
2: And who's doing it again? Jalen Brunson.
1: 1:18 to go. This place is shaking.
0: And so the Knicks grabbed the lead. It was back and forth in the remaining seconds until the very end.
1: Knicks were down as many as 29. Anunoby gets it into Brunson. Brunson pulls a quick three off the front rim. No, tip it good for the lead with 1.2 seconds to go. OG Anunoby flying out of nowhere. And this place is rocking at the Garden.
0: And New York wins it. 107-106. Madison Square Garden was unhinged. Fans didn't want to leave the building. The Knicks were down 27 points at the break, the largest halftime deficit overcome in NBA postseason history. They trailed by as many as 29 points, the largest comeback in NBA Finals history. And we're all left saying the same thing. That just happened. Jalen Brunson, a game-high 36 points. OG Anunoby, 33 points, and the game-winning tip-in, his second career go-ahead field goal in the final 5 seconds of a playoff game. These two became the first Knicks teammates to score 30 points each in an NBA Finals game. Jalen Brunson joined Inside the NBA after the game on what just happened.
4: How on earth did that just happen?
5: One word that captures that all is just believe. Just believing in each other. Believing in the process, chipping away one possession at a time. It wasn't going to be one play to get us back. It wasn't going to be one momentum play, but it was just hitting singles, getting on base, just keep chipping away.
6: I hate to even ask you this question because I know your father very well. I know you very well. I've seen your workout tapes as a youngster, so I know you have no quit in you. However, when you were down 29 points, did any doubt creep in your mind?
5: I thought about it, but then I realized just where we're at. And you're allowed to think about the worst possible scenario, but you got to go out there and do something about it. And just me just having my teammates back, just fighting every possession, just figuring out what we had to do, but not really, just not believing it.
6: down the stretch in these games, you've been able to show who you are, Jalen Brunson, but it's been a tough series. You feel like you figured them out tonight personally, that you were able to be yourself tonight and be great all night?
5: I feel like I was a little bit more efficient, probably the more efficient I've been this series tonight, but I'm not really trying individually to figure out. I'm just trying to figure out how to ways to win games and figure out how to make sure my team has the right mindset going forward. As a leader, you know, I'm going to be all right. I'm going to figure it out. But I got to make sure everyone's just on the same page. We're all fighting. We're all believing. Because that's just what's important.
7: I thought Carl Anthony Towns was going to get the offensive rebound. I said, Dre, Castle is guarding Carl. And it turned out to be OG because Victor went and doubled Jalen.
5: Yeah, I just honestly, I saw him backing up a little bit. I just knew I gotta kind of get the ball on the rim, and it felt good coming out of my hands. But him being on the perimeter allowed OG just to have a free run, yeah. And then he got there.
6: Up 3-1. I've been in this position before on the wrong side of it. Up 3-1 and lose the lead. What has to happen to close this out in San Antonio in Game 5 and not even come back to New York except for a parade?
5: 0-0 mentality. Our starts have to be a lot better. Our focus in the beginning of the game, our attention to detail has to be a lot better. But most importantly, just keep believing.
7: Hey, let me ask you that question. I'm so glad you said it. What the hell is going on with y'all the first quarter?
5: I don't know, Chuck. I wish I... Hey, if you could find out for me, let me know.
7: I'll see you in San Antonio. Okay.
0: Chuck's always got the best questions. The Knicks grabbed their first home win in the NBA Finals since 1999, one win away from their first NBA title since 1973. It'd be the longest gap between titles in NBA history. Knicks head coach Mike Brown keeping it real with the media after the game.
8: It was a good win by our guys, obviously.
0: Yeah, obviously, coach. However, on the other side, the collapse. Victor Wembanyama led the Spurs with 24 points, 13 rebounds. But how? Just how does this happen? Spurs head coach Mitch Johnson.
9: Obviously, a few things to score 30 points and a half. We got away from what got us the 76 points in the first half, just in terms of putting pressure on the rim, rolling after screens, running, continuing to find the paint, whether it's for ourselves or for a teammate. We got on our heels and, miss some shots. And then, you don't get as many free throws and high percentage looks when you play on your heels like that.
0: I mean, yeah, on your heels is right. Wembanyama, in his own words, with where it all went wrong, especially late.
10: Can you just explain how that thing fell apart in the fourth quarter?
11: I think it began before that.
12: Third row on the
11: left. Can't really explain it right now. I don't know. I think it's just, execution, greediness of some sort. We clearly weren't the most hungry in the second half.
0: Yeah, I think we'd all agree. Time for the Spurs to regroup as the series shifts back to San Antonio in what is now a must-win for the Spurs. They trail 3-1 in the NBA Finals for the first time in 7 appearances. Game 5, Saturday night at Frostbank Center, tip-off set for 8 p.m. Eastern on ABC. The NBA playoffs are on ESPN Radio. 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SportsCenter All Night rolls on. We head to the Diamond for several midweek series before getaway day. Dodgers Pirates Shohei Ohtani on the mound for L.A., Ohtani allowed a career-high 4 home runs in his only career pitching start versus the Pirates. That was back in 2023 when he was a member of the Angels. The Dodgers in this one held a comfortable lead into the 7th before it started to unravel. We pick it up in the 8th, Dodgers leading 6-4.
13: The pitch.
14: 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Game-tying homer! 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
0: 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That was Callahan's second of the game, actually, and second of his career. Then, 2 batters later.
13: And the 0-1. Drive to right center field by Horowitz. To the track. Nearing the wall. Clear the deck. Cannonball coming. It's a Horowitz howitzer. It's a 2-run homer. And the Battling Buccos lead it 9-6. This crowd at PNC Park.
0: Dodgers would move 2 more across in the 9th, but come up short as they blow a 5-run lead. Pirates win it 9-8. Tyler Callahan had just 3 hits entering Wednesday. He became the first player to hit his first career home run off Shohei Ohtani since Ohtani entered the league back in 2018. Ohtani's first time allowing 3+ earned runs in a start since August 20th of last season. Reds Padres, this one had to go 11 innings Tuesday night. Padres entered Wednesday with the worst record in baseball over the last 15 games. We entered the bottom of the ninth, two outs, and the score tied 4-4.
12: Here's the pitch. Fernando swings, hits it on a line, deep to left field. Blade's going back. This one, gonna go! A line drive, game-winning home run! Just over the fence in left. And Fernando's second of the year, a game winner against the Reds with two outs in the bottom of the ninth.
0: 93-7, the fan, game winner indeed. Padres get the dub 5-4. That's Tatis Jr.'s second walk-off home run of his career, the first being last season against the Angels. For the Reds, the bullpen allowed 3 earned runs and just 2 2/3 innings pitched. All 4 runs Wednesday came via 3 home runs. Nationals, Giants, Washington trying to collect some wins to stay relevant in the NL East. Giants struggling at home this season. This one scoreless until the third.
15: The pitch. And a swing and a drive left center field deep, sending Cox way back to the warning track. Up to the wall, he leaps, and he can't get it. It's gone. Goodbye. It's a two-run homer for James Wood, just clearing the wall to the left of the 399 marker and into the bleachers. Bang, zoom goes James Wood. It's home run number 18, RBIs 42 and 43.
0: Nationals Radio Network in Washington would jump out to a 9-1 lead in the seventh, but the Giants had other plans and saved their best for last. After plating 5 in the eighth, San Francisco trailed 10-7 in the bottom of the ninth inning.
15: The pitch. Swing. There's a high drive down the right field line, deep into the corner. It's a grand slam! I can't believe it! The 21-year-old Eldridge has electrified Oracle Park. It's a game-ending grand slam!
0: KNBR and the Giants steal the victory at the end, 11-10. Giants' Bryce Eldridge, age 21, the youngest player in MLB history to walk off a grand slam. The previous youngest was Roberto Clemente back in 1956. Eldridge has now homered in back-to-back games. He has just 2 home runs to his name. San Francisco Giants, first team to win after trailing by 8+ runs after 7 innings since 2009. And according to ESPN Analytics, Washington had a 99.9% chance to win after the top of the eighth inning. Yankees Guardians, Yankees going for the sweep here. Cleveland hoping to snap its 3-game losing streak. Guardians struck first, but New York brought its bats today in the seventh.
12: 2-2. Caballero slaps the single into right field. Bellinger will score. Grisham held up at third. It's an RBI single for Jose Caballero, and the Yankee lead is now 7-3.
0: That from the Yes Network. Cleveland found a way to get one more in the ninth, but no rally. Yankees win it 8-4. Yankees, it's their fourth road series sweep this season. That's the most in Major League Baseball, and it matches their total from all of last season. Trent Grisham now on a 6-game hitting streak, his longest since 8 straight in 2023. And the Guardians, it's their fourth straight loss, tied for their longest streak this season. $500 million in Kansas City, the first of its kind. More on that when SportsCenter All Night continues. 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
1: 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Chris Burnett with you here on SportsCenter All Night. The New York Knicks trailing 76-49 at the break complete the greatest halftime comeback in NBA postseason history. Didn't take their first lead until 1:22 remaining. 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
2: Pass to Towns, back in the hands of Brunson. Brunson against Castle, four to shoot. He's still on the arc. Now tip of the circle, free throw line. Puts it up on the float. Gets the roll, and the Knicks have the lead. First time they have climbed the mountain down 29.
3: 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Jalen Brunson.
2: 1:18 to go. 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
1: 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SportsCenter All Night continues. $500 million? Say it ain't so. The Kansas City Chiefs are adding 2 years to Pat Mahomes' contract in a reworked deal that will tie him to Kansas City through 2033. The total value? An eye-popping $504 million, making it the first NFL deal ever valued at over $500 million. Mahomes can make up to $522 million through incentives and escalators, and starting in 2027, the deal will average $64 million per year. You guessed it, that's also a record. Our own Lewis Riddick weighed in earlier on Mahomes getting paid.
4: It's just, you know, the ultimate reward for a guy who, from day one that he was drafted down there, they knew that they had something special. They just did. And we're not just talking about his physical skills. We're just talking about the person overall as well. They love absolutely everything about him. They can't be more effusive in their praise for Patrick, no matter what aspect of playing the game at a professional level that they're talking about. $500 million. I mean, come on. It's hard to even say that. $500 million. But they're probably still getting him at a discount relative to what he has brought to this organization in terms of notoriety, in terms of revenue, and the impact that he's had on this football team.
1: Without a doubt, Mahomes still working back from injury, though. Tore his ACL and LCL back in December. The Chiefs remain optimistic he'll be ready for week one when they host the Denver Broncos on Monday Night Football. SportsCenter All Night, ESPN Radio, busy day at the parks. Several midweek series in action. Phillies Blue Jays, Max Scherzer on the hill, hoping for some history, and it didn't take long for him to join an elite group. Top of the first.
5: The 1-2. Called strike three, and there it is. 3,500 in the career of Max Scherzer, the 11th pitcher in Major League history to do it, and Mad Max wasted no time punching out the first batter of the game.
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6: The 1-0, swung on, hit deep, left field. Going back on a Piñango, looking up, and it is gone. And Alec Bohm with a three-run home run breaks the game open here in the third inning. His eighth home run of the season. And the Phillies now lead it 4-0 over Scherzer.
1: 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So Philly leading 4-0. We move to the fourth.
7: The pitch. Oh, there you go. This ball's hit right center. It's hit well. And it is an absolute bomb. And that ball is out of here. On cue. The first shot of June for Kyle Schwarber. That's his 24th of the season. That'll score Justin Crawford as well as Kyle. And the Phillies jump up 6-0.
1: So you heard it there. 24 home runs this season. That's the most in Major League Baseball. Toronto fought back but was not able to get enough. The Phillies get the win 7-4. Bryce Harper hit a home run in the first inning, was with bases empty. 11 of his 15 home runs this season have been solo shots. The Phillies, 6 runs via home runs today. Their most in a game since September of last year. Braves White Sox from the south side of Chicago. White Sox fresh off the epic walk-off last night from Braden Montgomery. Right back at it tonight. We pick this one up in the fourth. No score.
8: There was a list. There's a swing and a base hit. Ground ball into center field. Montgomery around third is going to score. Well, you prescribed that perfectly. Just get a hit. Don't bunt him over. Sox lead 1-0.
1: ESPN 1000. White Sox play two in the inning, and that was all that was needed there as they get the win 2-1 and get back-to-back dubs against the Braves. The White Sox improved to 36-31 this season and moved to first place outright in the AL Central. It's the first time the Sox have led the AL Central outright since 2022. Chicago's Davis Martin pitched six scoreless innings, and that's already his third game with at least six scoreless innings this season. He did it just twice all of last year. Cardinals-Mets. Cardinals have won five straight games, longest active win streak in baseball. This one was all cards from the opening frame in the fourth.
9: The lefty delivers, and that pitch is hit hard. Deep left center field, but it's going to stay in the ballpark, or is it? No, it's over the wall. A big fly for Jordan Walker. A three-run homer. That carried over the 370 sign. And Walker has hit yet another home run, his 17th of the year.
1: Cardinals Radio Network, that was Walker's career high 17th home run, in fact. Fifth straight game with an extra base hit, the longest streak of his career. The Mets scored two in the fourth, but that was all. St. Louis wins this one 9-2. For the Cardinals, it's their sixth straight win, still the longest active win streak in MLB, and ties the team's longest win streak this season. Red Sox Rays in the AL East. Tampa hoping to keep serve with New York atop the division. Bit of a slow start. The Rays struck first. Boston won in the eighth, but Tampa got the win in this one 7-5. It's back to New York for more from an epic Game 4. SportsCenter All Night continues. It's ESPN Radio.
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1: The Kansas City Chiefs are adding 2 years to Patrick Mahomes' contract in a reworked deal that ties him to Kansas City through 2023. It's at a value of $504 million, one that makes it the first NFL deal ever at over $500 million. Shohei Ohtani and the Los Angeles Dodgers led by 5 runs in the 7th inning against the Pittsburgh Pirates. But Ohtani chose not to challenge at least 2 questionable pitches, setting the stage for the Pittsburgh comeback as the Pirates go on to win it 9-8. And the New York Knicks did the seemingly impossible and overcame a 27-point halftime deficit, trailed by as many as 29 points, to defeat the San Antonio Spurs in Game 4 of the NBA Finals at Madison Square Garden on Wednesday night, 107-106, to take a 3-1 series lead as it now heads back to Texas.
2: Harper about to receive the ball. He's got it. Sideline left. Inbound over the top. Castle has it. Lost it. Taken away. The Knicks have done it. The biggest comeback in NBA Finals history. Game 4 of the Finals goes to New York. Incredible. And the Knicks are as close to an NBA championship as they've been since 1994. Up 3-1.
1: 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I'm Chris Burnett. Back to the Big Apple, the Knicks overcame one of the worst first-half performances in recent memory. Fought through foul trouble early with Karl-Anthony Towns, they somehow weathered the onslaught of points from San Antonio in the first half, who had 76 at the break. The most a team has ever scored on the road in the first half of an NBA Finals game. Jalen Brunson had a game-high 36 points. OG Anunoby, 33 points of his own. Cat, double-digit rebounds with 10. For the Spurs, Victor Wembanyama led the team with 24 points and added 13 rebounds. And De'Aaron Fox and Devin Vassell added 13 apiece. You heard the game here on ESPN Radio. Mark Kestacher, PJ Carlesimo, and Doris Burke had the call for us at MSG. Let's head there now and check in courtside. Take it away, Mark.
2: Chris, thank you very much. It's been a party at Madison Square Garden, and we're like many minutes since the buzzer sounded. The Knicks with a 3-1 series lead after the greatest finals comeback in NBA Finals history. The Knicks on that late tip-in win it 107-106. Doris Burke, PJ Carlesimo, I'll let you guys get a crack at it. What the heck just happened in this comeback?
3: Well, not to be forgotten, a historic first half by the San Antonio Spurs. They put 41 points on the board in the first quarter, 76 for the half. They led 76-49 at the half, shooting 60% from the field and 54% from the three-point line. And we said, what could possibly get the Knicks back in the game? Missing and shooting quick threes or turning the ball over, and that's exactly what San Antonio did in the second half.
4: I mean, you said that's 19,800 that fit here in Madison Square Garden, and I don't know how many thousands are still here, but I want to say it's probably 10,000 plus. I think we're all in abject disbelief at the history we just witnessed, and a game like this makes you think that perhaps a title for the first time in 53 years is destiny for this New York Knicks team. And I want to just say something PJ said in the middle of our broadcast. Like, you can make the case that the best player for the Knicks consistently in this series, and it's been different moments for Karl-Anthony Towns, but OG has been consistently great. And the performance in this particular game by OG and Jalen Brunson buoyed them offensively. And all night, Mike Brown was pulling the strings and trying and searching for the right rotation. And they found something, Kesty. That combination of Alvarado and Jalen Brunson. I don't know what they were. I know down the stretch of the game they were plus 16 together. Extra ball handler. It felt like they started to get San Antonio in the blender defensively. Multiple drive, kick out, multiple drive, kick out. Balls humming. Jalen Brunson can catch and go and do things. And if it's the worst sign for the San Antonio Spurs, 36 points on efficient shooting for Jalen Brunson. Look out.
3: 28-12 bench points in favor of San Antonio, and Jose Alvarado, who was everywhere, particularly in the fourth quarter, had eight of those bench points right there himself. Karl-Anthony Towns finally scored in the fourth quarter. He had four, but they made the threes. They shot 6 for 10, Kesty. They were still coming back. As well as they played, as many shots as San Antonio missed, they were still coming back, coming back, coming back. Josh Hart missed a breakaway layup to give them the lead, and you wondered if that was going to cost them. Then Wemby missed two free throws that were really big for San Antonio.
5: It's never say die, Knicks team. We've seen the last two postseasons. I know it's a different coach from last year to this year, but those two 20-point comebacks against Boston got them to the Eastern Conference Finals. You were witness, Doris, to down 22 with 8 minutes to go, and they just upped it tonight with the greatest comeback in finals history, down 29 in the third.
4: It's now five, overcoming five deficits of 20 or more. It is also the ninth time they've trailed by double digits and won a basketball game over the last two seasons. As Jalen Brunson said to George, it's about belief. Give them a ton of credit for the grit and the toughness and the stops strung together in the second half. It was as extraordinary a game as I've ever been involved in, and that includes the Ray Allen three from the deep corner against San Antonio.
5: Well, we're going to go right behind you as we all try to get to the hotel. I can't imagine what's going out down in Midtown Manhattan. I know we will get to San Antonio for Game 5 of the NBA Finals on Saturday night. It'll be the Knicks' first chance to get there. Third NBA championship and first since 1973, but don't count out the Spurs just yet because they'll be on the home floor trying to force it back to New York for a game six. Wow. Historical night in an arena full of history. At Madison Square Garden, the Knicks rally to beat the Spurs 107-106 to go up 3-1. For P.J. Carlosimo, Doris Burke, I'm Mark Kestisher right here on your home for the 2026 NBA Finals, ESPN Radio, and the ESPN app. Let's go back to Chris Burnett in the studio.
1: Thanks, Mark. Incredible job tonight, guys. Good luck getting out of there and back to the hotel. And, of course, we need to hear from the man himself in his own words on the game-winning shot, OG Anunoby.
6: I inbounded the ball to Jalen. He got a pretty good look, and I just went and crashed, tried to get a tip dunk or something. The ball went over my head, so I couldn't really dunk it. So I just tried to tip it in softly, and it went in.
1: And what about the Spurs? More from Michael Wilbon.
7: It's the dumbest stretch of basketball at a championship level I've ever seen. The dumbest. One three-point shot after another three-point shot. Possession after possession after possession. They were 3-for-17 on threes in the second half after going 14-for-26. I understand a heat check early in the third, but then you get in a game, you're in a war, and you continue to do something you're failing at. You know what? They could have done the basketball equivalent of taking a knee and run the clock out and won this game.
6: Yeah.
7: Instead, with more than 10 seconds, double-digit time on the shot clock,
8: they're hoisting threes.
7: Wembanyama is hoisting threes. It's the biggest choke I have seen in any sport at the championship level.
1: Just hear this. It was 71-42, and now it's 3-1 Knicks. Teams up 3-1 are 288-15 in NBA postseason history, including 37-1 in the NBA Finals. Game 5 on Saturday night in San Antonio. Tip-off set for 8:30 p.m. Eastern on ABC. 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SportsCenter All Night rolls on. Commissioner's Cup in the W. Tournament runs June 1st to 17th. Couple of games tonight. Sun Tempo. This one a back-and-forth affair. We move all the way to overtime.
9: They look to take the lead. It's about game management now. Sykes with the ball. Pressured by Rivers. In comes Sykes.
1: That from TSN. The Tempo get the win 106-102. It's their third game with at least 100 points this season. That ties Minnesota and Las Vegas for most in the WNBA. For Toronto, they're 4-1 in the last five games. Brittany Sykes, 38 points, ties a career high. And for the Sun, it's the third game allowing 100 points or more this season. Fourth straight loss overall. Other matchup tonight, Sparks defeated the Storm 88-83. SportsCenter All Night, ESPN Radio. It's been 3 days since a Texas judge dropped the verdict that Texas Tech quarterback Brendan Sorsby was granted a temporary injunction in his case against the NCAA, making Sorsby eligible to play this season after sitting the first two games. That hasn't stopped the shockwaves from reverberating across the sports world, though. Reactions are largely against the verdict. ESPN college football analyst Jordan Rogers tends to think it could be good for the sport in the long run. He had this earlier on GetUp.
10: It's a dark day. It was embarrassing for the sport, but it will be the best thing that has ever happened for college football, because this is going to be the line of demarcation for what was college football for the last 5 or 6 years. But it's kind of like the Wild West, right? With NIL, with tampering, with the transfer portal, with eligibility, guys suing to get extra years. This era is going to be marked by an asterisk, and this is going to be the point we move forward. It's not going to happen right away, but structure and change will happen because it happened, and this is important, because it happened with probably the most talented player in the transfer portal at a school that can compete for a college football playoff spot and a national championship next year. If this had happened at Kent State or UMass, all with due respect, no one would really care. It'd be a storyline for a day, and then we'd look past it. Texas Tech will compete for a championship with Brendan Sorsby if he plays, and that is not going to be okay with the SEC, with the Big Ten, anybody that's going to be competing for a championship, and that means change will happen.
1: I guess it's hard to disagree, although it's also hard to see that far down the road right now. Many think it's a bad look for the sport that more isn't being done internally to deem him ineligible. ESPN CFB reporter Harry Lyles joined ESPN Radio's Freddie and Harry.
11: To me, he should not be playing. While I feel that, the thing that I will agree with Texas Tech on is that they are supposedly looking out for the well-being, the mental health of this young man.
12: Yeah, well, Kobe Hurkacz, the athletic director, put out a statement today.
11: And I'm totally good with that. The thing in his statement I did not like, though, is, to me, it is disingenuous to say that the best way to take care of that young man is by letting him play football.
12: Absolutely.
11: I think it is fine if you want him to still be a part of your campus, your community, all these different kinds of things. But like, that's like telling a kid who's got a problem playing video games instead of doing their homework, all right, well, you can stay in the room and do your homework in a room with the PlayStation on. Come on. You know what I mean?
1: And so we'll monitor this one closely. In the meantime, NCAA President Charlie Baker will join Amber and Ian Thursday evening on ESPN Radio at 7:30 p.m. Eastern Time. SportsCenter All Night continues here. Back to baseball. Brewers Athletics. 12 home runs through two games this series, most in a three-game series in franchise history for Milwaukee. Let's keep it going, though, in the sixth.
13: 3-0 Brewers, and Alika, it's a drive down the left field line, and this has got a chance to go. Bowers is back, and he's looking up, and it is gone! Alika Williams homers to left. That gets the A's on the board. It's 3-1 in favor of the Brewers.
1: Talk 650 KSTE. That would be enough as the Athletics edge the Brewers here 4-3. Cubs Rockies. Colorado trailed in this one until the eighth.
14: The right-hander Webb's pitch is driven to right. High and deep and out of here. Touch them all time. T.J. Rumfield. There goes Sullivan. Ground ball through the hole on the right side. That's a game winner. Troy Johnston scores. Sterling Thompson walks it off for the Rockies. On a night in which a rookie first baseman hits a two-run homer, another rookie gets a walk-off base hit to give the Rockies the win.
1: 850 KOA. Rockies win it 3-2. Sterling Thompson, it's his first career pinch hit and first career walk-off hit. The Rockies, it's their second straight win following a four-game losing streak. Second walk-off win this season, actually. And Chicago, it's the third straight loss and MLB worst 5-18 since May 16th. Rangers Royals, this one needed extras in the 10th.
15: This pitch is lined into right, a base knock for Diaz. Caglione racing over, can't get it, it's by him, and all the way to the wall. Duran and scores easily. Diaz content at second with an RBI double to give Texas a 5-4 lead.
1: 105-3, the fan for Diaz. That go-ahead double in the 10th. He just signed with the Rangers on Saturday after starting the season with the Royals. The Rangers are 2-0 in extra inning games. They're the only unbeaten team in the league. Twins, Tigers. Tigers on a run recently, trying to keep the momentum going after a disastrous May. In the 5th.
16: Byron lifts one high and deep to left and into the bullpen for a home run. We should take ID breaks more often. Three-run homer for Byron Buxton on the first pitch he sees from Framber Valdez, and the Twins take a 4-1 lead.
1: Treasure Island Baseball Network. That gives Buxton his third 20-home run season, and Minnesota gets the win here, 6-4. The Twins snap a six-game road losing streak. That was the team's longest in the last four seasons. More from the Diamond and the W when we continue. SportsCenter All Night, it's ESPN Radio.
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18: 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And there's lining the inside of it. 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Like, I'm all set with that. I get it. There's, like, a nose hair this long that was just in my brain. 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
27: 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Coming up Thursday, the Knicks win game four and are one win away from their first title in 53 years. 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
34: Les Snead, GM, Sean McVay, head coach, like Dan Gilbert and Sullivan. Just, you know, writing it and producing it. And next thing you know, here comes the Pirates of Penzance and, you know, the Mikado and, you know, HMS Pinup. Whatever way you want to go with it, man. It is truly remarkable to watch. They were literally one play away from getting to the Super Bowl. If you don't think that Trent McDuffie or Myles Garrett can make one play for you, y'all are crazy.
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4: The 1-2. Strike three, and there it is, 3,500 in the career of Max Scherzer, the 11th pitcher in Major League history to do it, and Mad Max wasted no time punching out the first batter of the game.
0: Number 4.
1: Fernando Tatis Jr. walks it off for the Padres, 97.3 The Fan.
5: Here's the pitch. Fernando swings, hits it on a line, deep to left field. Blade's going back. This one, gotta go! A line drive, game-winning home run! Just over the fence! In left, and Fernando's second of the year, a game winner against the Reds with two outs in the bottom of the ninth.
0: Number 3.
1: The Giants walk it off in grand fashion against the Nationals. KNBR.
6: The pitch.
7: Swing. There's a high drive down the right field line, deep into the corner. It's a grand slam! I can't believe it! The 21-year-old Eldridge has electrified
0: Two.
1: OG Anunoby's heroic tip shot sends the Madison Square Garden crowd into a frenzy. 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
8: Knicks were down as many as 29. Anunoby gets it into Brunson. Brunson pulls a quick three off the front rim. No. Tip it good for the lead with 1.2 seconds to go. OG Anunoby flying out of nowhere. And this place is rocking at the Garden.
0: Number 1.
1: A historic comeback puts the Knicks one game away from winning the NBA Finals. ESPN Radio.
8: Harper about to receive the ball. He's got it. Sideline left. Inbound over the top. Castle has it. Lost it. Taken away. The Knicks have done it. The biggest comeback in NBA Finals history. Game 4 of the Finals goes to New York. Incredible. And the Knicks are as close to an NBA championship as they've been since 1994, up 3-1.
1: So the Knicks do the impossible. What a night in New York. What a night for basketball. What a night for sports. The city that never sleeps won't be sleeping tonight. Now one game away from their first NBA title since 1973. SportsCenter All Night, ESPN Radio, mandatory mini camps in full swing across the NFL. Storylines aplenty. And one of the big ones continues to be A.J. Brown in New England. This is the time to build the connections needed for a fast start in 2026. Brown's hoping to do just that with new QB Drake May. Head coach Mike Vrabel on these two.
9: And so there's some professional initiative. I think we have that in every facet of our program. When the players go out there, whether it's, you know, Kevin Byard or, you know, Draymond Jones, and say, you know, can we do it this way? Yeah, sure, as long as we're on the same page. And, you know, so I think that'll happen with Drake and AJ as well, that there'll be some things that, you know, maybe he's done before that he likes, and, you know, there'll be things that we'll add new to him.
1: New England near the top of the league in passing yards per game last season. Pats hoping Brown's the missing piece for a Super Bowl run. They travel to defending champion Seattle to open the NFL season on Wednesday, September 9th. Further south, Brown's old stomping grounds, Philadelphia Eagles Jalen Hurts is as busy as any QB in the league right now. He's charged with learning a new system this offseason under new OC Sean Mannion. It's meant to play more to his strengths. Head coach Nick Sirianni on how that's going so far.
10: I know Jalen sees Sean's relentless approach and his work ethic and, you know, his knowledge on the offensive football. And I think, you know, Sean sees Jalen's relentless approach to how he goes about every single day, being the same guy every single day. And you know, the doing what he's supposed to do on the field and in the weight room and the way Jalen goes about his work. And so it's just daily, consistent, you know, building of trust. And that's what's going on right now.
1: And trust will be critical between these two. especially this year if the Eagles are going to be successful. Philly opens its season by hosting division rival Washington in week one. SportsCenter All Night, ESPN Radio, Astros, Angels in baseball. Angels with the win will have their first series win versus the Astros since 2024. This one needed extras in the 10th.
3: A hit wins the game right here. Fly ball deep enough to the outfield to pitch, and there's a line shot into left field, and that's going to win the ball game. Siri comes through on an 0-2 pitch. He lines that one into left field, and coming in and scoring is Madrigal. Angels win this game tonight in 10 innings by the final of 3-2, and you can put a halo over this one.
1: So the Angels indeed get that first series win against the Astros. Also, Mariners, Orioles. Orioles get the win here 7-2. Baltimore snaps a four-game losing streak. Pete Alonso, a solo home run in the sixth inning to break the 0-0 tie. 8 of his 14 home runs this season have put the team into the lead. Stanley Cup Final Game 5 coming your way later tonight. In Raleigh, series tied 2-2 after Carolina used two goals from its captain, Jordan Staal, in Game 4. Lenovo Center will be rocking. The puck drops at 8. We're heading back to the frenzy inside Madison Square Garden. Mitt Sports Center All Night continues.
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0: 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The Spurs and Knicks battled in Game 4 of the NBA Finals.
15: Pass to Wemby, drives, hangs, shot, nobody's right there to put it in.
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16: The pitch. Swing, there's a high drive down the right field line, deep into the corner. It's a grand slam!
0: WNBA Commissioner's Cup action continues with a pair of games.
17: 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In comes Sykes.
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19: 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The stars were out at Madison Square Garden tonight. Would they align for the home team, or would the road team continue its run this series? 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Payday in Kansas City for Pat Mahomes. Midweek action in baseball, and the Commissioner's Cup rolls on in the W. No wasting time, though. Let's set the stage for Game 4 at the Garden.
15: The San Antonio Spurs come to Madison Square Garden and knock off the Knicks. San Antonio down 2-1 in the NBA Finals.
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22: 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I'm not there yet.
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19: MSG was the place to be on Wednesday night, heard right here on ESPN Radio. San Antonio hoping to spoil the Garden party again. New York trying to protect home turf and pad its lead in the series. It was San Antonio, though, again, getting off to a fast start and racking up the threes.
15: 54-32 Spurs. Champagne hits the 11th San Antonio triple. 57-32, Spurs routing the Knicks at the Garden.
23: That was a mild contest, but I wouldn't say that was a heavy contest by Brunson.
15: Dribbling through the lane, pass to Harper, corner three, another 14 triples for the San Antonio Spurs.
23: And Kessie, it's another open three-point attempt. Simple drive and a pitch.
15: 76-49 San Antonio, 49 seconds to go in the half.
19: And the Spurs stormed out to a double-digit lead in the first quarter. This series has featured double-digit leads.

0: points at the end of one in all four games. This time, the Spurs by 19 points, 14 threes in the first half. They would go on to take a 76-49 lead into the locker room, a 27-point deficit. 76 points, the most a team has ever scored on the road in the first half of an NBA Finals game. Then, in the second half, the party officially got underway. OG Anunoby, just under 7 minutes to go in the third.
1: Now Brunson, bounce pass to Bridges, whips it up top to Cat. 6:53 to go. Into the corner, Anunoby. His three is good. And all of a sudden, the New York Knicks have cut it to 19.
2: And listen, this is very manageable all of a sudden, it feels like, for the New York Knicks.
3: It's 10 points off the lead. They once led by 29.
1: And Steph Castle is back on the floor. This 10-0 run with Castle on the bench. Inbound, Hart drills a three from up top. The run continues for the Knicks. Down 16. 13 straight points. 5:20 to go, third quarter.
0: And so the Knicks began chipping away, little by little, and the Spurs essentially began to implode. The shots that were falling in the first half were no more, and New York took advantage. A 90-75 Spurs lead at the start of the fourth quarter. New York didn't give up, stayed the course, then with 1:22 remaining in the game.
1: Pass to Towns, back in the hands of Brunson. Brunson against Castle, four to shoot. He's still on the arc. Now tip of the circle, free throw line, puts it up on the float, gets the roll, and the Knicks have the lead. First time they have climbed the mountain, down 29.
2: And who's doing it again? Jalen Brunson.
1: 1:18 to go. This place is shaking.
0: And so the Knicks grabbed the lead. It was back and forth in the remaining seconds until the very end.
1: Knicks were down as many as 29. Anunoby gets it into Brunson. Brunson pulls a quick three off the front rim. No, tip it good for the lead with 1.2 seconds to go. OG Anunoby flying out of nowhere. And this place is rocking at the Garden.
0: And New York wins it. 107-106. Madison Square Garden was unhinged. Fans didn't want to leave the building. The Knicks were down 27 points at the break, the largest halftime deficit overcome in NBA postseason history. They trailed by as many as 29 points, the largest comeback in NBA Finals history. And we're all left saying the same thing. That just happened. Jalen Brunson, a game-high 36 points. OG Anunoby, 33 points, and the game-winning tip-in, his second career go-ahead field goal in the final 5 seconds of a playoff game. These two became the first Knicks teammates to score 30 points each in an NBA Finals game. Jalen Brunson joined Inside the NBA after the game on what just happened.
4: How on earth did that just happen?
5: One word that captures that all is just believe. Just believing in each other. Believing in the process, chipping away one possession at a time. It wasn't going to be one play to get us back. It wasn't going to be one momentum play, but it was just hitting singles, getting on base, just keep chipping away.
6: I hate to even ask you this question because I know your father very well. I know you very well. I've seen your workout tapes as a youngster, so I know you have no quit in you. However, when you were down 29 points, did any doubt creep in your mind?
5: I thought about it, but then I realized just where we're at. And you're allowed to think about the worst possible scenario, but you got to go out there and do something about it. And just having my teammates back, just fighting every possession, just figuring out what we had to do, but not really, just not believing it.
6: Down the stretch in these games, you've been able to show who you are, Jalen Brunson, but it's been a tough series. Do you feel like you figured them out tonight personally, that you were able to be yourself tonight and be great all night?
5: I feel like I was a little bit more efficient, probably the more efficient I've been in this series tonight, but I'm not really trying individually to figure out. I'm just trying to figure out how to ways to win games and figure out how to make sure my team has the right mindset going forward. As a leader, you know, I'm going to be all right. I'm going to figure it out. But I got to make sure everyone's just on the same page. We're all fighting. We're all believing. Because that's just what's important.
6: I thought Carl Anthony Towns was going to get the offensive rebound. I said, Dre, Castle is guarding Cat, and it turned out to be OG because Victor went and doubled Jalen.
5: Yeah, I just honestly, I saw him backing up a little bit. I just knew I got to kind of get the ball on the rim, and it felt good coming out of my hands. But him being on the perimeter allowed OG just to have a free run, yep. And then he got there.
6: Up 3-1. I've been in this position before on the wrong side of it. Up 3-1 and lose the lead. What has to happen to close this out in San Antonio in game 5 and not even come back to New York except for a parade?
5: 0-0 mentality. Our starts have to be a lot better. Our focus in the beginning of the game, our attention detail has to be a lot better. But most importantly, just keep believing.
7: Hey, let me ask you that question. I'm so glad you said it. What the hell is going on with y'all the first quarter?
5: I don't know, Chuck. I wish I... Hey, if you could find out for me, let me know.
7: I'll see you in San Antonio. Okay.
0: Chuck's always got the best questions. The Knicks grabbed their first home win in the NBA Finals since 1999. One win away from their first NBA title since 1973. It'd be the longest gap between titles in NBA history. Knicks head coach Mike Brown keeping it real with the media after the game.
8: It was a good win by our guys, obviously.
0: Yeah, obviously, coach. However, on the other side, the collapse. Victor Wembanyama led the Spurs with 24 points, 13 rebounds. But how? Just how does this happen? Spurs head coach Mitch Johnson.
9: Obviously, a few things to score 30 points and a half. We got away from what got us the 76 points in the first half, just in terms of putting pressure on the rim, rolling after screens, running, continuing to find the paint, whether it's for ourselves or for a teammate. We got on our heels and, missed some shots. And then, you don't get as many free throws and high percentage looks when you play on your heels like that.
0: I mean, yeah, on your heels is right. Wembanyama, in his own words, with where it all went wrong, especially late.
10: Can you just explain how that thing fell apart in the fourth quarter?
11: I think it began before that.
12: Third row on the left.
11: Can't really explain it right now. I don't know. I think it's just, execution, greediness of some sort. We clearly weren't the most hungry in the second half.
0: Yeah, I think we'd all agree. Time for the Spurs to regroup as the series shifts back to San Antonio in what is now a must-win for the Spurs. They trail 3-1 in the NBA Finals for the first time in 7 appearances. Game 5, Saturday night at Frostbank Center. Tip-off set for 8 p.m. Eastern on ABC. 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SportsCenter All Night rolls on. We head to the Diamond for several midweek series before getaway day. Dodgers Pirates Shohei Ohtani on the mound for L.A., Ohtani allowed a career-high 4 home runs in his only career pitching start versus the Pirates. That was back in 2023 when he was a member of the Angels. The Dodgers in this one held a comfortable lead into the 7th before it started to unravel. We pick it up in the 8th, Dodgers leading 6-4.
13: The pitch.
14: Fly ball right field! Do you feel lucky? Home run! Game-tying homer! Tyler Callahan! The Pirates lead it 7-6.
0: 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That was Callahan's second of the game, actually, and second of his career. Then, 2 batters later.
13: And the 0-1. Drive to right center field by Horowitz. To the track. Nearing the wall. Clear the deck. Cannonball coming. It's a Horowitz howitzer. It's a 2-run homer. And the Babylon Buccos lead it 9-6. 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
0: Dodgers would move 2 more across in the 9th, but come up short as they blow a 5-run lead. Pirates win it 9-8. Tyler Callahan had just 3 hits entering Wednesday. He became the first player to hit his first career home run off Shohei Ohtani since Ohtani entered the league back in 2018. Ohtani's first time allowing 3-plus earned runs in a start since August 20th of last season. Reds-Padres, this one had to go 11 innings Tuesday night. Padres entered Wednesday with the worst record in baseball over the last 15 games. We entered the bottom of the 9th, 2 outs, and the score tied 4-4.
15: Here's the pitch. Fernando swings, hits it on a line, deep to left field. Blade's going back. This one, gonna go! A line drive, game-winning home run! Just over the fence in left. And Fernando's second of the year. A game winner against the Reds with 2 outs in the bottom of the 9th.
0: 93-7 The Fan. Game winner indeed. Padres get the dub 5-4. That's Tatis Jr.'s second walk-off home run of his career, the first being last season against the Angels. For the Reds, the bullpen allowed three earned runs in just 2 2/3 innings pitched. All four runs Wednesday came via three home runs. Nationals Giants, Washington trying to collect some wins to stay relevant in the NL East. Giants struggling at home this season. This one scoreless until the third.
12: The pitch and a swing and a drive left center field deep, sending Cox way back to the warning track, up to the wall. He leaps and he can't get it. It's gone. Goodbye. It's a two-run homer for James Wood, just clearing the wall to the left of the 399 marker and into the bleachers. Bang, zoom goes James Wood. It's home run number 18, RBIs 42 and 43.
0: Nationals Radio Network in Washington would jump out to a 9-1 lead in the seventh, but the Giants had other plans and saved their best for last. After plating five in the eighth, San Francisco trailed 10-7 in the bottom of the ninth inning.
12: The pitch. Swing. There's a high drive down the right field line, deep into the corner. It's a grand slam! I can't believe it! The 21-year-old Eldridge has electrified Oracle Park. It's a game-ending grand slam!
0: KNBR and the Giants steal the victory at the end, 11-10. Giants' Bryce Eldridge, age 21, the youngest player in MLB history to walk off a grand slam. The previous youngest was Roberto Clemente back in 1956. Eldridge has now homered in back-to-back games. He has just two home runs to his name. San Francisco Giants, first team to win after trailing by 8-plus runs after seven innings since 2009. And according to ESPN Analytics, Washington had a 99.9% chance to win after the top of the eighth inning. Yankees Guardians, Yankees going for the sweep here. Cleveland hoping to snap its three-game losing streak. Guardians struck first, but New York brought its bats today in the seventh.
15: 2-2. Caballero slaps the single into right field. Bellinger will score. Grisham held up at third. It's an RBI single for Jose Caballero, and the Yankee lead is now 7-3.
0: That from the Yes Network. Cleveland found a way to get one more in the ninth, but no rally. Yankees win it 8-4. Yankees, it's their fourth road series sweep this season. That's the most in Major League Baseball, and it matches their total from all of last season. Trent Grisham now on a six-game hitting streak, his longest since eight straight in 2023. And the Guardians, it's their fourth straight loss, tied for their longest streak this season. $500 million in Kansas City, the first of its kind. More on that when SportsCenter All Night continues. 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
1: 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Chris Burnett with you here on SportsCenter All Night. The New York Knicks trailing 76-49 at the break complete the greatest halftime comeback in NBA postseason history. Didn't take their first lead until 1:22 remaining. 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
2: Pass to Towns, back in the hands of Brunson. Brunson against Castle, four to shoot. He's still on the arc. Now tip of the circle, free throw line. Puts it up on the float, gets the roll, and the Knicks have the lead. First time they have climbed the mountain down 29.
3: And who's doing it again? Jalen Brunson.
2: 1:18 to go. This place is shaking.
1: 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SportsCenter All Night continues. $500 million? Say it ain't so. The Kansas City Chiefs are adding 2 years to Pat Mahomes' contract in a reworked deal that will tie him to Kansas City through 2033. The total value? An eye-popping $504 million, making it the first NFL deal ever valued at over $500 million. Mahomes can make up to $522 million through incentives and escalators, and starting in 2027, the deal will average $64 million per year. You guessed it, that's also a record. Our own Lewis Riddick weighed in earlier on Mahomes getting paid.
4: It's just, you know, the ultimate reward for a guy who, from day one that he was drafted down there, they knew that they had something special. They just did. And we're not just talking about his physical skills. We're just talking about the person overall as well. They love absolutely everything about him. They can't be more effusive in their praise for Patrick, no matter what aspect of playing the game at a professional level that they're talking about. $500 million. I mean, come on. It's hard to even say that. $500 million. But they're probably still getting him at a discount relative to what he has brought to this organization in terms of notoriety, in terms of revenue, and the impact that he's had on this football team.
1: Without a doubt, Mahomes still working back from injury, though. Tore his ACL and LCL back in December. The Chiefs remain optimistic he'll be ready for week one when they host the Denver Broncos on Monday Night Football. SportsCenter All Night, ESPN Radio, busy day at the parks. Several midweek series in action. Phillies Blue Jays, Max Scherzer on the hill, hoping for some history, and it didn't take long for him to join an elite group. Top of the first.
5: The 1-2. Called strike three, and there it is. 3,500 in the career of Max Scherzer, the 11th pitcher in Major League history to do it, and Mad Max wasted no time punching out the first batter of the game.
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6: The 1-0, swung on, hit deep, left field. Going back on a Piñango, looking up, and it is gone. And Alec Bohm with a three-run home run breaks the game open here in the third inning. His eighth home run of the season. And the Phillies now lead it 4-0 over Scherzer.
1: That from Sports Radio 94 WIP. So Philly leading 4-0. We move to the fourth.
7: The pitch. Oh, there you go. This ball's hit right center. It's hit well. And it is an absolute bomb. And that ball is out of here. On cue. The first shot of June for Kyle Schwarber. That's his 24th of the season. And that'll score Justin Crawford as well as Kyle. And the Phillies jump up 6-0.
1: So you heard it there. 24 home runs this season. That's the most in Major League Baseball. Toronto fought back but was not able to get enough. The Phillies get the win 7-4. Bryce Harper hit a home run in the first inning, was with bases empty. 11 of his 15 home runs this season have been solo shots. The Phillies, 6 runs via home runs today. Their most in a game since September of last year. Braves White Sox from the south side of Chicago. White Sox fresh off the epic walk-off last night from Braden Montgomery. Right back at it tonight. We pick this one up in the fourth. No score.
8: There was a list. There's a swing and a base hit. Ground ball into center field. Montgomery around third is going to score. Well, you described that perfectly. Just get a hit. Don't bunt him over. Sox lead 1-0.
1: ESPN 1000. White Sox play two in the inning, and that was all that was needed there as they get the win 2-1 and get back-to-back dubs against the Braves. The White Sox improved to 36-31 this season and moved to first place outright in the AL Central. It's the first time the Sox have led the AL Central outright since 2022. Chicago's Davis Martin pitched six scoreless innings, and that's already his third game with at least six scoreless innings this season. He did it just twice all of last year. Cardinals-Mets. Cardinals have won five straight games, longest active win streak in baseball. This one was all cards from the opening frame in the fourth.
9: The lefty delivers, and that pitch is hit hard. Deep left center field, but it's going to stay in the ballpark, or is it? No, it's over the wall. A big fly for Jordan Walker. A three-run homer. That carried over the 370 sign. And Walker has hit yet another home run, his 17th of the year.
1: Cardinals Radio Network, that was Walker's career high 17th home run, in fact. Fifth straight game with an extra base hit, the longest streak of his career. The Mets scored two in the fourth, but that was all. St. Louis wins this one 9-2. For the Cardinals, it's their sixth straight win, still the longest active win streak in MLB, and ties the team's longest win streak this season. Red Sox Rays in the AL East. Tampa hoping to keep serve with New York atop the division. Bit of a slow start. The Rays struck first. Boston won in the eighth, but Tampa got the win in this one 7-5. It's back to New York for more from an epic Game 4. SportsCenter All Night continues. It's ESPN Radio.
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1: The Kansas City Chiefs are adding 2 years to Patrick Mahomes' contract in a reworked deal that ties him to Kansas City through 2023. It's at a value of $504 million, one that makes it the first NFL deal ever at over half a billion dollars. Shohei Ohtani and the Los Angeles Dodgers led by 5 runs in the 7th inning against the Pittsburgh Pirates. But Ohtani chose not to challenge at least 2 questionable pitches, setting the stage for the Pittsburgh comeback as the Pirates go on to win it 9-8. And the New York Knicks did this seemingly impossible and overcame a 27-point halftime deficit, trailed by as many as 29 points, to defeat the San Antonio Spurs in Game 4 of the NBA Finals at Madison Square Garden on Wednesday night, 107-106, to take a 3-1 series lead as it now heads back to Texas.
2: Harper about to receive the ball. He's got it. Sideline left. Inbound over the top. Castle has it. Lost it. Taken away. The Knicks have done it. The biggest comeback in NBA Finals history. Game 4 of the Finals goes to New York. Incredible. And the Knicks are as close to an NBA championship as they've been since 1994. Up 3-1.
1: 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I'm Chris Burnett. Back to the Big Apple, the Knicks overcame one of the worst first-half performances in recent memory. Fought through foul trouble early with Karl Anthony Towns, they somehow weathered the onslaught of points from San Antonio in the first half, who had 76 at the break. The most a team has ever scored on the road in the first half of an NBA Finals game. Jalen Brunson had a game-high 36 points, OG Anunoby 33 points of his own, Cat double-digit rebounds with 10. For the Spurs, Victor Wembanyama led the team with 24 points and added 13 rebounds, and De'Aaron Fox and Devin Vassell added 13 apiece. You heard the game here on ESPN Radio. Mark Kestacher, PJ Carlesimo, and Doris Burke had the call for us at MSG. Let's head there now and check in courtside. Take it away, Mark.
2: Chris, thank you very much. It's been a party at Madison Square Garden, and we're like many minutes since the buzzer sounded. The Knicks with a 3-1 series lead after the greatest finals comeback in NBA Finals history. The Knicks on that late tip-in win it 107-106. Doris Burke, PJ Carlesimo, I'll let you guys get a crack at it. What the heck just happened in this comeback?
3: Well, not to be forgotten, a historic first half by the San Antonio Spurs. They put 41 points on the board in the first quarter, 76 for the half. They led 76-49 at the half, shooting 60% from the field and 54% from the three-point line. And we said, what could possibly get the Knicks back in the game? Missing and shooting quick threes or turning the ball over, and that's exactly what San Antonio did in the second half.
4: I mean, you said that's 19,800 that fit here in Madison Square Garden, and I don't know how many thousands are still here, but I want to say it's probably 10,000 plus. I think we're all in abject disbelief at the history we just witnessed, and a game like this makes you think that perhaps a title for the first time in 53 years is destiny for this New York Knicks team. And I want to just say something PJ said in the middle of our broadcast. Like, you can make the case that the best player for the Knicks consistently in this series, and it's been different moments for Karl Anthony Towns, but OG has been consistently great. And the performance in this particular game by OG and Jalen Brunson buoyed them offensively. And all night, Mike Brown was pulling the strings and trying and searching for the right rotation. And they found something, Kesty. That combination of Alvarado and Jalen Brunson. I don't know what they were. I know down the stretch of the game they were plus 16 together. Extra ball handler. It felt like they started to get San Antonio in the blender defensively. Multiple drive, kick out, multiple drive, kick out. Balls humming. Jalen Brunson can catch and go and do things. And if it's the worst sign for the San Antonio Spurs, 36 points on efficient shooting for Jalen Brunson. Look out.
3: 28-12 bench points in favor of San Antonio, and Jose Alvarado, who was everywhere, particularly in the fourth quarter, had eight of those bench points right there himself. Karl Anthony Towns finally scored in the fourth quarter. He had four, but they made the threes. They shot 6 for 10, Kesty. They were still coming back. As well as they played as many shots as San Antonio missed, they were still coming back, coming back, coming back. Josh Hart missed a breakaway layup to give them the lead, and you wondered if that was going to cost them. Then Wemby missed two free throws that were really big for San Antonio.
5: It's never say die Knicks team we've seen the last two postseasons. I know it's a different coach from last year to this year, but those two 20-point comebacks against Boston got them to the Eastern Conference Finals. You were witness, Doris, to down 22 with 8 minutes to go, and they just upped it tonight with the greatest comeback in finals history, down 29 in the third.
4: It's now five, overcoming five deficits of 20 or more. It is also the ninth time they've trailed by double digits and won a basketball game over the last two seasons. As Jalen Brunson said to George, it's about belief. Give them a ton of credit for the grit and the toughness and the stops strung together in the second half. It was as extraordinary a game as I've ever been involved in, and that includes the Ray Allen three from the deep corner against San Antonio.
5: Well, we're going to go right behind you as we all try to get to the hotel. I can't imagine what's going out down in Midtown Manhattan. I know we will get to San Antonio for Game 5 of the NBA Finals on Saturday night. It'll be the Knicks' first chance to get their third NBA championship and first since 1973, but don't count out the Spurs just yet because they'll be on the home floor trying to force it back to New York for a Game 6. Wow. Historical night in an arena full of history. At Madison Square Garden, the Knicks rally to beat the Spurs 107-106 to go up 3-1. For P.J. Carlosimo, Doris Burke, I'm Mark Kestisher, right here on your home for the 2026 NBA Finals, ESPN Radio, and the ESPN app. Let's go back to Chris Burnett in the studio.
1: Thanks, Mark. Incredible job tonight, guys. Good luck getting out of there and back to the hotel. And, of course, we need to hear from the man himself in his own words on the game-winning shot, OG Anunoby.
6: I inbounded the ball to Jalen. He got a pretty good look, and I just went and crashed, tried to get a tip dunk or something. The ball went over my head, so I couldn't really dunk it. So I just tried to tip it in softly, and it went in.
1: And what about the Spurs? More from Michael Wilbon.
7: It's the dumbest stretch of basketball at a championship level I've ever seen. The dumbest. One three-point shot after another three-point shot. Possession after possession after possession. They were 3 for 17 on threes in the second half after going 14 for 26. I understand the heat check early in the third, but then you get in a game, you're in a war, and you continue to do something you're failing at. You know what? They could have done the basketball equivalent of taking a knee and run the clock out and won this game.
6: Yeah.
7: Instead, with more than 10 seconds, double-digit time on the shot clock,
8: they were taking
7: they're
8: shots.
7: Hoisting threes. Wembanyama is hoisting threes. It was, I mean, it's the biggest choke I have seen in any sport at the championship level.
1: Just hear this. It was 71-42, and now it's 3-1 Knicks. Teams up 3-1 are 288-15 in NBA postseason history, including 37-1 in the NBA Finals. Game 5 on Saturday night in San Antonio. Tip-off set for 8:30 p.m. Eastern on ABC. 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SportsCenter All Night rolls on. Commissioner's Cup in the W. Tournament runs June 1st to 17th. Couple of games tonight. Sun Tempo. This one a back-and-forth affair. We move all the way to overtime.
9: They look to take the lead. It's about game management now. Sykes with the ball. Pressured by Rivers. In comes Sykes.
1: That from TSN. The Tempo get the win 106-102. It's their third game with at least 100 points this season. That ties Minnesota and Las Vegas for most in the WNBA. For Toronto, they're 4-1 in the last five games. Brittany Sykes, 38 points, ties a career high. And for the Sun, it's the third game allowing 100 points or more this season. Fourth straight loss overall. Other matchup tonight, Sparks defeated the Storm 88-83. SportsCenter All Night, ESPN Radio. It's been 3 days since a Texas judge dropped the verdict that Texas Tech quarterback Brendan Sorsby was granted a temporary injunction in his case against the NCAA, making Sorsby eligible to play this season after sitting the first two games. That hasn't stopped the shockwaves from reverberating across the sports world, though. Reactions are largely against the verdict. ESPN college football analyst Jordan Rogers tends to think it could be good for the sport in the long run. He had this earlier on Get Up.
8: It's a dark day. It was embarrassing for the sport, but it will be the best thing that has ever happened for college football, because this is going to be the line of demarcation for what was college football for the last 5 or 6 years. But it's kind of like the Wild West, right? With NIL, with tampering, with the transfer portal, with eligibility, guys suing to get extra years. This era is going to be marked by an asterisk, and this is going to be the point we move forward. It's not going to happen right away, but structure and change will happen because it happened. And this is important, because it happened with probably the most talented player in the transfer portal at a school that can compete for a college football playoff spot and a national championship next year. If this had happened at Kent State or UMass, all with due respect, no one would really care. It'd be a storyline for a day, and then we'd look past it. Texas Tech will compete for a championship with Brendan Sorsby if he plays, and that is not going to be okay with the SEC, with the Big Ten, anybody that's going to be competing for a championship, and that means change will happen.
1: I guess it's hard to disagree, although it's also hard to see that far down the road right now. Many think it's a bad look for the sport that more isn't being done internally to deem him ineligible. ESPN CFB reporter Harry Lyles joined ESPN Radio's Freddie and Harry.
10: To me, he should not be playing. While I feel that, the thing that I will agree with Texas Tech on is that they are supposedly looking out for the well-being, the mental health of this young man.
11: Yeah, but Kobe Hurkacz, the athletic director, put out in a statement today.
10: And I'm totally good with that. The thing in his statement I did not like, though, is to me, it is disingenuous to say that the best way to take care of that young man is by letting him play football.
11: Absolutely.
10: I think it is fine if you want him to still be a part of your campus, your community, all these different kinds of things. But like, that's like telling a kid who's got a problem playing video games instead of doing their homework, all right, well, you can stay in the room and do your homework in a room with the PlayStation on. Come on. You know what I mean?
1: And so we'll monitor this one closely. In the meantime, NCAA President Charlie Baker will join Amber and Ian Thursday evening on ESPN Radio at 7:30 p.m. Eastern Time. SportsCenter All Night continues here. Back to baseball. Brewers Athletics. 12 home runs through two games this series, most in a three-game series in franchise history for Milwaukee. Let's keep it going, though, in the sixth.
12: 3-0 Brewers, and Alika, it's a drive down the left field line, and this has got a chance to go. Bowers is back, and he's looking up, and it is gone! Alika Williams homers to left, that gets the A's on the board. It's 3-1 in favor of the Brewers.
1: Talk 650 KSTE, that would be enough as the Athletics edge the Brewers here 4-3. Cubs Rockies, Colorado trailed in this one until the eighth.
13: The right-hander Webb's pitch is driven to right. Them all time, T.J. Rumfield. There goes Sullivan, ground ball through the hole on the right side. That's a game winner. Troy Johnston scores. Sterling Thompson walks it off for the Rockies. On a night in which a rookie first baseman hits a two-run homer, another rookie gets a walk-off base hit to give the Rockies the win.
1: 850 KOA, Rockies win it 3-2. Sterling Thompson, it's his first career pinch hit and first career walk-off hit. The Rockies, it's their second straight win following a four-game losing streak. Second walk-off win this season, actually. And Chicago, it's the third straight loss and MLB worst 5-18 since May 16th. Rangers Royals, this one needed extras in the 10th.
14: This pitch is lined into right, a base knock for Diaz. Caglione racing over, can't get it, it's by him, and all the way to the wall. Duran scores easily. Diaz content at second with an RBI double to give Texas a 5-4 lead.
1: 105-3, the fan for Diaz. That go-ahead double in the 10th. He just signed with the Rangers on Saturday after starting the season with the Royals. The Rangers are 2-0 in extra inning games. They're the only unbeaten team in the league. Twins, Tigers. Tigers on a run recently, trying to keep the momentum going after a disastrous May. In the 5th.
15: Byron lifts one high and deep to left and into the bullpen for a home run. We should take ID breaks more often. Three-run homer for Byron Buxton on the first pitch he sees from Framber Valdez, and the Twins take a 4-1 lead.
1: Treasure Island Baseball Network, that gives Buxton his third 20-home run season, and Minnesota gets the win here, 6-4. The Twins snap a six-game road losing streak. That was the team's longest in the last four seasons. More from the Diamond and the W when we continue. SportsCenter All Night, it's ESPN Radio.
0: The traditions. 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
19: 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Coming up on Thursday, Game 4 of the NBA Finals. We'll chop it up with Hall of Famer Chris Webber. 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
4: The 1-2. Called strike three, and there it is. 3,500 in the career of Max Scherzer, the 11th pitcher in Major League history to do it. And Mad Max wasted no time punching out the first batter of the game.
0: Number 4.
1: Fernando Tatis Jr. walks it off for the Padres, 97.3 The Fan.
5: Here's the pitch. Fernando swings, hits it on a line deep to left field. Blade's going back. This one, gotta go! A line drive, game-winning home run! Just over the fence in left. And Fernando's second of the year, a game winner against the Reds with two outs in the bottom of the ninth.
0: Number 3.
1: The Giants walk it off in grand fashion against the Nationals, KNBR.
6: The pitch. Swing. There's a high drive down the right field line, deep into the corner. It's a grand slam! I can't believe it! The 21-year-old Eldridge has electrified Oracle Park. It's a game-ending grand slam!
0: Number 2.
1: OG Anunoby's heroic tip shot sends the Madison Square Garden crowd into a frenzy. 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
7: Knicks were down as many as 29. Anunoby gets it into Brunson. Brunson pulls a quick three off the front rim. No. Tip it good for the lead with 1.2 seconds to go. OG Anunoby flying out of nowhere. And this place is rocking at the Garden.
0: Number 1.
1: A historic comeback puts the Knicks one game away from winning the NBA Finals. ESPN Radio.
7: Harper about to receive the ball. He's got it. Sideline left. Inbound over the top. Castle has it. Lost it. Take it away. The Knicks have done it. The biggest comeback in NBA Finals history. Game 4 of the Finals goes to New York. Incredible. And the Knicks are as close to an NBA championship as they've been since 1994. Up 3-1.
1: So the Knicks do the impossible. What a night in New York. What a night for basketball. What a night for sports. The city that never sleeps won't be sleeping the night. Now one game away from their first NBA title since 1973. SportsCenter All Night, ESPN Radio, mandatory mini camps in full swing across the NFL. Storylines aplenty. And one of the big ones continues to be A.J. Brown in New England. This is the time to build the connections needed for a fast start in 2026. Brown's hoping to do just that with new QB Drake May. Head coach Mike Vrabel on these two.
8: And so there's some professional initiative. I think we have that in every facet of our program. When the players go out there, whether it's, you know, Kevin Byard or, you know, Draymond Jones, and say, you know, can we do it this way? Yeah, sure, as long as we're on the same page. And, you know, so I think that'll happen with Drake and AJ as well, that there'll be some things that, you know, maybe he's done before that he likes, and, you know, there'll be things that will add new to him.
1: New England near the top of the league in passing yards per game last season. Pat's hoping Brown's the missing piece for a Super Bowl run. They travel to defending champion Seattle to open the NFL season on Wednesday, September 9th. Further south, Brown's old stomping grounds, Philadelphia Eagles' Jalen Hurts is as busy as any QB in the league right now. He's charged with learning a new system this offseason under new OC Sean Mannion. It's meant to play more to his strengths. Head coach Nick Sirianni on how that's going so far.
9: I know Jalen sees Sean's relentless approach and his work ethic and you know, his knowledge on the offensive football. And I think, you know, Sean sees Jalen's relentless approach to how he goes about every single day, being the same guy every single day. And you know, the doing what he's supposed to do on the field and in the weight room and the way Jalen goes about his work. And so it's just daily, consistent, you know, building of trust. And that's what's going on right now.
1: And trust will be critical between these two. especially this year if the Eagles are going to be successful. Philly opens its season by hosting division rival Washington in week one. SportsCenter All Night, ESPN Radio, Astros, Angels in baseball. Angels with the win will have their first series win versus the Astros since 2024. This one needed extras in the 10th.
3: A hit wins the game right here. Fly ball deep enough to the outfield to pitch, and there's a line shot into left field, and that's going to win the ball game. Siri comes through on an 0-2 pitch. He lines that one into left field, and coming in and scoring is Madrigal. Angels win this game tonight in 10 innings by the final of 3-2, and you can put a halo over this one.
1: So the Angels indeed get that first series win against the Astros. Also, Mariners, Orioles. Orioles get the win here 7-2. Baltimore snaps a four-game losing streak. Pete Alonso, a solo home run in the sixth inning to break the 0-0 tie. Eight of his 14 home runs this season have put the team into the lead. Stanley Cup Final Game 5 coming your way later tonight in Raleigh. Series tied 2-2. Puck drops at 8 p.m. Eastern time on ABC inside Lenovo Center. Thanks for staying up all night with us. Coming up next is Unsportsmanlike with Evan Canty and Michelle. 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
4: All right, it's win or lose. Game 6 for the Bulls. 10 seconds. And with it, of course, the championship. Jordan, 20-footer, head of the key. Good! Chicago by one.
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14: 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We'll chop it up with Hall of Famer Chris Webber. 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
13: It's over! The greatest comeback in NBA playoff history! The Knicks pull off the miracle comeback and lead it 3-1.
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18: 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Welcome to the show. 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Mike Breen on the call, ABC last night. Mark Kestisher, ESPN Radio. You heard it right here, presented by Gusto. As many of you could be tuning in right now on the radio side all across the country, Sirius XM80, all of our great ESPN radio stations, including 1050 right here in New York, and on the TV side on ESPN2, and have no idea what we're about to say. The New York Knicks came back from 29 down in the NBA Finals to take a 3-1 series lead. Along with Michelle Smallman, Chris Canty, Evan Cohen with you. Good morning. What the heck happened last night?
16: Nobody is having a better morning than New Yorkers. Nobody.
19: No, absolutely
16: the
19: not.
16: The city is lit. It's up. New York on the verge of winning a championship, their first one in 53 years. I'm not even a Knicks fan, and I'm hyped for the city. Everybody's so excited. My wife and I are watching the game in real time last night. As soon as OG tips that ball in, everybody in my building goes crazy. After the final buzzer sounds, people outside honking their horns, everybody yelling in the streets. It is pandemonium in New York City right now, and I'm here for it. It's awesome.
19: It is awesome. You know how in Seattle, when Beast Mode would run in for a touchdown, they would say that it would register an earthquake because of the way the stadium would shake because it was so loud? When OG tapped that ball in, I wonder if New York City registered an earthquake. The city erupted. The windows were shaking in New York City. And honestly, that was one of the most unbelievable plays I've ever seen. It was divine, almost. It looked like the hand of the Lord moved through OG Anunoby to get that ball in the basket. I am with you, CC. I am not a Knicks fan. I wore orange today out of respect for what I saw last night.
18: Oh, then you're a Knicks fan.
19: No, for a team that's down...
18: You can't wear orange and claim you're not a Knicks fan.
19: No,
18: you're a Knicks fan.
19: It's respect. For a team that is down 29 points, to be able to have the composure, the moxie, the grit to come back and win that game, nothing but respect from me.
18: They should have actually brought out the Larry O'Brien trophy last night and called it a day. I want as many games for our network as possible. It's wonderful for all the people involved and our great advertising partners to get all the promotion. That said, the Larry O'Brien trophy should have been handed out last night. They should have awarded OG Anunoby the MVP of the series because it is over. Absolutely over. The Knicks are unbeatable. The 13-game win streak, they're down 29 in this game last night. They're down 22 in the first game against the Cavs. Nothing phases this team. For those who didn't see it or hear it here on ESPN Radio, a quick recap how we got to this OG tip-in that if you don't know what we're talking about,

0: going to get you there. First quarter, San Antonio is up 41-22 right off the bat. Karl Anthony Towns with a couple of fouls. Oh, it worked. They baited him, roughing him up a little bit. Ooh, flagrant fouls. Here we go. San Antonio's up at halftime, 76-49. They're destroying the Knicks. People are going to sleep early last night saying, oh, you know, I don't need to watch the second half. I got to get up early for work. San Antonio shot 60% from the floor in that first half. But then all of a sudden, they started creeping into that lead, 90-75 after the third quarter. Wemby gets a flagrant foul. Uh-oh, one more, he gets suspended. Doesn't matter at this point, series over. But he gets that flagrant foul with the elbow that, because it's above the shoulders, it has to be considered a flagrant foul on the review. And then the Knicks, down 15 going into the fourth, down as many as 20 in the fourth, down as many as 29 during the course of the game. They make one little move. Jose Alvarado goes in there alongside Jalen Brunson, handling the ball, helping Brunson out. Alvarado and Brunson, you know how many minutes they played together in the postseason?
1: Zero.
0: And last night, Mike Brown does what Mike Brown does, which is push all the right buttons, even though he used 800 guys in the first half, including Jeremy Sochan, who was happy to tell everybody he's friends with Wemby, if you saw that, when the referee was looking at them. And they were unbelievable in what he did. And those two guys together, in terms of Alvarado and Brunson, awesome, right? And Alvarado scored all of his points, 8 of them in that fourth quarter. The Spurs completely fell apart, so much so that with 13-plus seconds to go and a lead with up one point, De'Aaron Fox feels the need. Hey, you know what? I'm going to drive. That's going to be a good idea. I'm going to drive to the basket. Ridiculous. He gets blocked by OG. Should have actually not done anything. Brought the ball out, et cetera, et cetera. And then the Knicks get the ball with 4.3 seconds.
1: Oh, don't gloss over it. He committed a foul.
0: Yes.
1: At half court on Jose Alvarado, mindless decision to foul on that spot on the court. Even if you want to get a foul to get a set of defense, why would you foul under those circumstances? Why would you not be more aggressive and try to trap? I mean, 2 of the 3 points were across half court. The only thing that Alvarado didn't bring across half court was the ball. You should have trapped him. You could have had 3 defenders.
0: Yep.
1: 2 Spurs and the half court line.
0: Yep.
1: And you let him off the hook. It was the dumbest thing I've ever seen.
0: So
1: continue.
0: Yes. So that happens, right? The dumbest thing you've ever seen.
1: Followed by the dumbest thing I've ever seen.
0: Right. Which is obviously him going, you know, him then. Well, so that's one mess up would be the shooting the ball where he should not have.
1: The layup.
0: Right?
1: Yeah.
0: He should have just taken it back and run clock. Yes. You're not trying to get points.
1: It's 11 seconds left on the clock.
0: It's ridiculous.
1: Even if you hit the layup. It's a one-possession game.
0: You don't want to actually hit the layup in that spot.
1: Even if you make the layup, best-case scenario, you make the layup. Okay, great. You're up 3, and you're giving them the ball with 10 seconds left.
0: So he tried to explain himself, he being De'Aaron Fox, after the game, and it's infuriating if you're a Spurs fan out there or if you're rooting for San Antonio. Take a listen to what De'Aaron Fox had to say about why he's shooting that layup versus milking clock late in the game.
2: Try to get a layup, get up 3, you know, make them force them to need a 3. And OG made a good block. I just thought I would be able to outrun him. That's it.
0: I understand De'Aaron Fox is maybe the fastest player in the NBA, like speed-wise.
1: But he's not, because he's got a high ankle sprain that he's been working through the entirety of the playoffs.
0: And being up hypothetically 1 or 2 with like 4 or 5 seconds to go, in this case, is actually better than being up 3 with 13 seconds to go or 11 seconds to go. It's not about the points. You have to milk the clock.
3: Right.
0: Everyone reacted the same way. What are you doing? But that doesn't mean the Knicks are going to win, right? Because the Spurs were still up 1. So the Knicks get the ball back. Jalen Brunson has this long 3 off of an OG Anunoby inbound. And OG Anunoby has the greatest tip-in in the history of the NBA. That's not an overstatement.
3: Is that the biggest moment in New York Knicks basketball in history?
0: In our lifetime, by a mile.
1: No question.
0: Willis Reed running out of the tunnel is a pretty big one.
1: In our lifetime, yes. Yes.
3: Especially if they finished.
1: Yes.
3: Yesterday's show,
1: I said this was going to be one of the most important days in New York sports history.
3: You did.
0: And you were right.
1: And it ends up being prophetic. Like that was the greatest Knicks game in my lifetime. It's the greatest comeback we've seen in finals history.
0: That game is a better game than the closeout game. I can tell you right now.
1: It's incredible what they were able to do. The only thing that's mind-numbing to me is, how the hell do you let it go down like that if you're Mitch Johnson? It ain't like you ain't seen the Knicks overcome a 20-plus point deficit on their home court in these playoffs. Hell, it happened in the Eastern Conference Finals.
0: What did you call him? What's his name, you said?
1: Mitch Johnson.
0: I call him Doug Collins from that one. Because they need Phil Jackson. I mean, that's what he's setting up to be. He's Doug Collins right now. For those who don't get the reference, that's not to say that Doug Collins was not a good basketball coach, or to say that Doug Collins is not a brilliant basketball mind, because he was. He was Michael's coach before Michael got his coach. If we're going to be Mitch Johnson, through his time with Wemby, maybe down the drain last night, if he doesn't come back in this series or come back next year. He's young. He's inexperienced. He's a very good coach.
1: It's his second year.
0: I don't care. That was so bad last night on so many levels, which we will get to that part. But the tipping, right? We're all sitting here talking about OG's tipping. Josh Hart, Mike Brown, OG Anunoby, all discussed the tip-in, as CeCe said, predicting it yesterday, this will be one of the biggest days in New York sports history. That game yesterday and the OG tip-in is Tyreek catch against the Patriots for the Giants. It's Manningham's catch for the Giants against the Patriots. It's Super Bowl. They won the NBA championship last night. The trophy will be crowned or given to them when they win their fourth. But last night was the title game, and here's what Hart, Brown, and OG had to say post-game.
4: I got a special shout-out, you know, for OG, man, because he saved me, at least for this game, a lifetime of, you know, regret.
5: I told OG, as big, as strong, as athletic as he is, he's got to be a monster on the offensive glass tonight. I don't know if there's a play bigger than any other play in the history of Knicks basketball. That was a huge offensive rebound. Huge offensive rebound.
6: Being shot in an NBA Finals game in front of your home crowd. How does that feel?
7: Feels cool. I mean, everyone's pretty excited. I'm excited, too. We're all excited. We're enjoying it right now, but we're just focused on the next game now.
0: That man played 1 year with Kawhi Leonard. I don't know if they ever spoke one word to each other,
3: probably, but not.
0: Boy, is he influenced by Kawhi Leonard.
3: No, but that response is indicative of the way he's played, how steady he is, how calm he is. He's averaging 23.8 points, 58% shooting this series, and he has the play of the game. Right now, MVP, OG Anunoby.
0: But it's not Which play of the game? The tip or the block?
1: It's not, well, both of
3: both,
1: them.
3: But the tip.
1: But here's the other thing, though. You knew it was going to be one of those situations. If the Knicks were about a comeback, OG was going to have to play a big part.
3: Mm-hmm.
1: Right out the gates in the second half, the guy makes the first three field goals for the Knicks. Right? It's a three-pointer, it's a dunk, and then it's another three. Like, he was awesome, and he has been that throughout the course of this series. Now, there have been moments where we said, oh, man, Karl Towns has been great, best game he's ever played. Jalen Brunson is awesome down the stretch. And Brunson was great down the stretch last night, hit a huge three over Wemby, had the floater in the middle of the paint for the Knicks to take the lead for the first time in the game.
0: Mm-hmm.
1: Brunson had some incredible shot-making down the stretch. I thought Brunson's decision-making at the end, taking that 31-foot three-pointer, it was a smart decision because ultimately it ends up being a two-for-one. And, oh, by the way, you're getting doubled all the way out to the three-point line with Wemby being one of the guys double-teaming you. That's going to create an opportunity for a long rebound and your guys to crash the boards. What has got to be so disappointing for the San Antonio Spurs, if you go back and look at the replay of the OG tip, everybody is searching out a body to box out for the Knicks, except for one guy, De'Aaron Fox. And every time in sports malls, whether it's basketball, football, baseball, hockey, whatever it is, your teammates tell you not to be that guy.
3: Mm.
1: Last night, De'Aaron Fox was that guy. Now, there are a myriad of different reasons why the Spurs lost that game and why the Knicks had a chance to grab it by the throat. But in that moment, when it comes down to effort, when it comes down to awareness, when it comes down to focus, things that are fully within your control as a player, for De'Aaron Fox not to exhibit any of that in the final minute of the game, when the sole purpose for him being on the court is to provide veteran leadership, is egregious. I know the series ain't over. If San Antonio could, they should pack his crap up today and ship him somewhere else. He came from Sacramento, haul his ass back out there. Because he lost that game for the San Antonio Spurs as much as anybody did last night.
3: But as you said, it's not over. The Knicks have got to get the job done. And I know you say it's over.
0: It's over.
1: Knicks in five. What did I say before?
3: Hold on. But now, more rest in between games. We have seen 3-1 series leads crumble before. Let's not get ahead of ourselves. This reminds me of in 2011 when I covered the St. Louis Cardinals, David Freese, game six, down to their final strike twice. We always forget that that was not the closing game. They still had to come back and win game seven, and the Rangers were demoralized. The Cardinals obviously won it in seven, and this feels like a repeat of that. It feels like the Spurs are demoralized. However, we always talk about Wemby being built different. We talk about this group being young, being malleable, being able to do impossible things because they don't know it's impossible. Let's not put the cart before the horse. The Knicks still have to get the job done.
0: 888-SAY-ESPN, 888-729-3776. That is your number to join the show. The greatest comeback in NBA history? The greatest collapse in NBA history?
1: Oh, stop it. Stop it. It's the greatest comeback.
0: I'm just asking the question. Plus, we will hear from Wemby next. 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
8: Hey, this is Rich Eisen. Coming up on Thursday show, Game 4 of the NBA Finals is in the books. We'll talk about it with Hall of Famer Chris Webber. The actor Hart Denton from the Yellowstone spinoff series Dutton Ranch joins us in studio. And head coach Zach Taylor of the Cincinnati Bengals will also join us. 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
1: We saw the dumbest basketball team in the history of civilization.
2: Oh, wow.
1: We saw they had a 25-point lead, took eight straight threes. Like, they thought to get, like, that was some of the most mismanaged, stupid basketball. Hey, when you blow a 29-point lead, the other team has to help you. The San Antonio Spurs helped the New York Knicks win this game by doing some of the stupid-ass stuff I've ever seen on a basketball court.
3: Berkeley inside the NBA last night after the greatest comeback in NBA Finals history, 107-106, the New York Knicks beat the San Antonio Spurs up 3-1 in this series. The NBA Finals heard right here on ESPN Radio. 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And the Spurs collapse. You're not going to believe me. People aren't going to, oh, yeah, sure, okay, yeah, whatever. Say it now. Go to my Twitter at EPCO Radio. You could see it coming. You actually could see them blow.
4: At what point?
3: In the third quarter. I even think in the first quarter, I didn't like it. I'm going to tell you what. Let me be clear on what I'm saying. What I'm saying is I didn't think they were necessarily going to blow the lead to lose the game. I just did not believe that they could keep the unsustainable sustained. Their three-point shooting was so great early on that they completely went away from Wemby in the post. And Wemby by the block. And Mitch Johnson, who is a good coach, but may not be ready to coach a win-now team because he is so young in his career, never one time had anyone set a screen for Wemby to get to the block off the ball. Not one time. And that Wemby is the high screener on a pick and roll, which puts more wear and tear on him. And when he was doing the roll, the Knicks were awesome defensively. It was infuriating watching them because they thought they could keep up the same pace in the second half as they kept in the first half. They shot 20% in the second half. They had more turnovers in the second half than field goals made.
1: Yeah, they had 8 field goals made. They had 10 turnovers.
3: And
1: Fox had 4 of those turnovers.
3: And what's your number on Wemby threes? 5 or less?
1: Yeah.
3: 5 max, more so less. He shot 8 last night. Victor Wembanyama, what was the reason for the collapse? Let's hear from you.
5: Can you just explain how that thing fell apart in the fourth quarter?
6: I think it began before that.
7: Third row on the left.
6: Can't really explain it right now. I don't know. I think it's just, execution, greediness of some sort. We clearly weren't the most hungry in the second half.
1: I don't even know if it was not being the most hungry. They just played dumb basketball. Like, that's the thing that bothers me the most. You're up by 30. Why are you taking 17 threes in the second half? Mm-hmm. That makes no sense. Last night, the Spurs got high on their own supply. First half, they set a finals record for 3-point makes in a half. They hit 14 in the first half. The San Antonio Spurs, at best, are a streaky three-point shooting team. They were bottom half of the league in 3-point makes during the regular season. Why would you think that you're capable of sustaining the level of shooting that you saw in the first half? Why would you think that you're capable of shooting 53% from three for 48 minutes in a finals game? That's not who you are.
3: I'm giving you a round of applause.
1: You got out tremendous to a 30-point lead. Congratulations. Take the ball to the hole. Go for a high percentage shots. The Spurs were in the bonus with 8 minutes to go in the fourth quarter. What the hell are you doing? Any Knicks foul results in you going to the free throw line. But you know how the Knicks avoid fouling? If you settle for jump shots. It's the dumbest thing I've ever seen.
4: So then do you say collapse rather than comeback?
1: No, it's a comeback. It's a comeback because the Knicks got to make the shots. The Knicks got to make the plays. Mike Brown made the adjustments. Alvarado with Brunson on the court having 2 ball handlers and having Jalen Brunson where he can be off the ball and get second side opportunities. I thought that was brilliant. So, no, I think that this is a Knicks comeback all the way, but the Spurs left the door ajar, and they did so by playing some of the dumbest basketball we've seen from any team all season long.
4: And it's not only that they put up 76 in the first half when Mitchell Robinson hit Wemby, and he's like, we're in your head. They were. The Spurs were in their head. So not only from a tactical standpoint did you let up, but from a mental standpoint, you gave them just enough room to get back in there. You had them. You had them every which way. And because of your decisions and because of not keeping your foot on the gas, we saw the greatest comeback we've ever seen.
3: Yeah, I mean, but all of that, like the pointing to the head, I'm outsmarting you. Still.
1: You can't talk trash when you miss free throws down the stretch.
3: Which he missed two over a minute ago. But it still put the wear and tear on him.
1: That is brutal. You can't do that. Well, you say the wear and tear. That's another mistake that Mitch Johnson made. Again, you're up by 30. Their largest lead was 29. I think they had it in the second quarter and they had it in the third quarter. They're up by 30 points, essentially. Why is Wimby playing the kind of minutes that he played? He played 44 minutes, but 48 in the game. You were up by double digits the majority of the game. What the hell are you doing? The Knicks only led for 53 seconds. What are you doing playing Wimby all of those minutes in the middle quarters when you had such a huge lead? Why are you doing that? What you should have done is make sure that you preserve Wimby in case the Knicks cut into your lead, which you've seen them have the proclivity to do throughout the course of the playoffs. Save Wimby so when you need him to be at his best at the end of the game to close it out and make sure you get out of MSG with another win, he's available to make the plays you need him to make.
3: 1,000%, 1,000,000,000%. Everything you're saying couldn't be more right. And just to add on, the reason that I looked at that lead and said, I don't know that I'm that confident if I'm a Spurs fan is because of how they got it. They didn't build a 27-point halftime lead on Wemby dunks. If Brian Windhorst says you could tell the way Wemby's going to play within the first 2 or 3 minutes of the game, whether he's got that energy.
4: Mm-hmm.
3: He had a lot of points, and they were up a lot, but he did not have energetic, I'm going to beat the crap out of you plays. It was, can I bait you? His goal early was, can I bait you? Which worked. And Karl-Anthony Towns had 2 fouls early on. But what I need to see as a fan of basketball is the 7-5 guy playing like he was 7-5. Did the 7-5 guy play like he was 7-5 last night? The answer is no. Did the head coach then help him play that way? The answer is heck no. Because I don't know how many times I can say it. Not one time did I see Wemby, as he's running down the court, Champagne or Vassell or anyone say, let me set a back screen for him when Harper or Fox have the ball or Castle at the top of the key. Let me set a back screen for him. Just get to the damn block and let's throw the ball up there. You saw any time they tried to throw the ball up to him, the Knicks had to foul. And Alvarado, to his credit, it's not only the offense, it's he was willing to fight Wemby. And I think that mentality is the Knicks are not done. You got this 6-foot kid. I don't mean to say kid like insulting. I'm saying he's young, like 6-foot young man, right?
4: Right.
3: Sitting there saying, I don't care that you're 7-5. I don't care that people are comparing you to LeBron and Michael and taking over this lead. I'm going to fight you. I am not going to give up because you're up 29 points. And the way you're up 29 points is not sustainable. You did. If it's on 2-point field goals at the rim, completely sustainable. 3-point field goals behind the arc, chucking up shot on one pass possessions is not sustainable for 48 minutes unless you have Wardell Steph Curry. And they don't have him.
1: They shot 35% from three in the regular season. 35%. Flip that. They shot 53% in the first half last night. I don't understand why they didn't realize there was going to be a regression back to the mean. And then with the Knicks putting them in the bonus so early in the fourth quarter, why are you continuing to shoot threes? You don't even need them.
3: And no curveballs. They didn't throw one curveball. The Knicks threw a curveball. Not the biggest curveball you've ever seen. Not going something crazy.
1: Well, they had to. They were in foul trouble early. They're bringing in guys.
3: I understand. I'm saying Alvarado in the second half. I'm not even talking about Hawk Porty and Sohan and everything. That was a necessity. I'm saying give me something. 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The Spurs did not do that. 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
1: Brunson pulls a quick three off the front rim. 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OG Anunoby flying out of nowhere.
2: I don't know if there's a play bigger than any other play in the history of Knicks basketball. 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
4: 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We're all excited. 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
5: The call last night here on ESPN Radio, Mark Hestisher, NBA Finals on ESPN Radio, presented by Gusto. The greatest comeback in the history of the NBA Finals, and certainly OG Anunoby, a huge star last night with his defensive play on De'Aaron Fox on one end, and then the tip-in on the other end. You know how big this comeback-slash-collapse was last night? Patrick Mahomes is a $500 million contract.
6: Yeah.
5: And it's... We'll get to that at some point.
7: Yeah. Patrick Mahomes, irrelevant.
5: Yeah, Patrick Mahomes got 2 years added to his deal. He's got $500 million coming to him. May still be underpaid. We'll get to it when we have a couple of minutes.
6: Can I ask you a question?
5: Yeah.
6: Was last night the OG game or was it the Wu game? Wu-Tang performing at halftime?
5: Well, what are they? They're
6: like,
5: OGs.
6: Like, I mean, you know, listen, coaches, players, they come and go, but Wu-Tang is forever. Like
5: Shaolin's finest.
6: Last night felt like the Wu performed at halftime. Knicks mount the greatest comeback in finals history, arguably because of the stage, the greatest comeback in NBA history.
7: Okay, but normally Wu-Tang is for the kids, but the Spurs are the kids, so, you know, it's like a double negative.
6: Is Wu-Tang for the kids, though?
7: Allegedly.
6: I mean, Wu-Tang is for everybody, ain't it? Wu-Tang is worldwide.
7: Wu-Tang is for New York, because guess what? They brought the vibes back.
6: The only people that Wu-Tang is not for are people in San Antonio, Texas.
7: Mm. So we're obviously boots on the ground here in New York.
6: Yeah.
7: We were just talking during the break about how all night long we could hear people celebrating on the streets.
6: New York was turnt, man.
7: It was unbelievable last night. And I said, if you're a boss in New York today and your employees come in a little banged up, just allow it.
6: Imagine the boss is gonna be banged up. He's gotta allow it.
7: It was the most unbelievable thing we've ever seen. But imagine waking up this morning and you're a Spurs fan. Imagine the energy or lack thereof of the vibes in San Antonio today.
6: Oh, yeah. Put the for sale signs and the moving signs in De'Aaron Fox's yard.
5: Oh, don't suggest that.
6: Get him out of there. Jerry in Vegas watching on ESPN 2. Morning, Jerry.
5: After the greatest comeback in NBA Finals history, 29 down, Knicks win up 3-1. Jerry.
8: Yes. First of all, again, big fan of the show. Love you guys. Chris. You're killing De'Aaron Fox a little too much, and I'm going to tell you why. Cardinals sin 101 in coaching. Who is the most dangerous man taking the ball out of bounds? It's the guy inbounding the ball. This was a philosophical mess, and I'll tell you the flip side of that. When the Knicks had to guard the inbound, Mike Brown made the correct move of putting in the second seven-footer. You got Cat on the ball, and then you have, you know, Mitch Robinson guarding Wemby. Shout out Mike Breen. If you watch the telecast, before the inbounds, Mike Breen says publicly for all to hear that they're not guarding the inbounder. He called it. And to say De'Aaron Fox is supposed to run across and hunt and box him out on that, absolutely not. The play was for De'Aaron Fox to cut the middle off so that Brunson couldn't get downhill. The one shot that Brunson could have done is actually pass it to OG for wide open three. So that was available. It's a philosophical mistake.
6: But well, hold on. Jerry. Okay, cool. What about De'Aaron Fox going for the layup? When you got the ball with 11 seconds to go, you didn't need to score. Why try to score the basketball in that moment?
8: Chris, it's 100% on him.
6: Thank you. That's my point. What are you talking about? You say I'm killing De'Aaron. No, De'Aaron Fox deserves all of the criticism today. He deserves it. He absolutely deserves it. I don't understand why you're trying to shift blame from De'Aaron Fox to Mitch Johnson. Both of them deserve plenty of blame. But if I'm going to pin it on one person, I'm going to give De'Aaron Fox the lion's share of the blame from last night's game because he had one responsibility. When you got possession of the ball with 11 seconds to go, you know what you do? You hold on to the ball and you force the Knicks to foul you, but you try to move the ball so you run the clock out. Because the game is over. You don't need points. The game ain't really against you, against the Knicks. The game is against the clock. And De'Aaron Fox gave the Knicks an opportunity by trying to score the basketball, ends up being a block by OG Anunoby, and that sets the stage for the tip-in.
5: You brought up both guys. I think that you absolutely can look at Mitch Johnson's game plan in the second half, put them in a position where De'Aaron Fox's bad decisions mattered. And De'Aaron Fox combined, let's be clear on this, combined, okay, has more years played in the NBA than Wemby, Castle, and Harper combined. He should know better. He should know better every which way. He's played, this was his ninth year, if I'm not mistaken, in the NBA, ninth or tenth year. He's 28 years old. The oldest of the big three with the Spurs is Wemby at 22. Does Wemby deserve blame? Absolutely. Because at some point, he's got to say, I don't care what the play is. I don't care what you're telling me to do. I'm 7'100". Put me on the block. Why am I up here shooting threes and setting screens for guys to go downhill when it's not working? You've got to set screens for him, not the other way. Off ball screens for Wemby, get him to the block. And Mitch Johnson's poor coaching in this game led them to a place where De'Aaron Fox, as CeCe just mentioned, his poor decision making crushed them. Norman in West Palm watching on ESPNU. Morning, Norman.
9: Morning. That was the best game I've ever seen in my life. I mean, everybody will get caught up in the OG tip, but it was the block that set it up. The defense setting up the offense. That play from OG will take it. It will supersede Larry Johnson's 4-point play. I agree, coaching matters, and they got high on the Garden last night from shooting all those threes in the first half. They thought they were a 3-point shooting team, and they couldn't turn it off. And they didn't go inside. The only one that was going inside was Castle. And he was effective, but they got away from it, and it cost them.
5: So a couple of things on this. Let's talk about, and thank you for the phone call. Let's talk about the concept of what a prevent offense is or a prevent defense is in the NFL. CeCe is an 11-year vet. Mm. What does that mean? Or a ball control offense or a milk the clock 4-minute offense, prevent. What does that mean? Because whatever that means, the Spurs couldn't figure out how to do it.
6: I mean, I don't understand why the Spurs weren't more aggressive in attacking downhill, because that's what served them in game three.
5: But what I'm saying to you is, if you're running, if you have a lead in the NFL, and there's 7 minutes left in
6: your offense, you're trying to run the ball
5: as many times as possible to milk clock as much as possible.
6: Yeah, I mean, the equivalent of that in the NBA is getting downhill and getting to the paint and trying to get layups.
5: Not quick threes.
6: No.
5: So that's, I'm in agreement with you. What I'm saying to you is, if we all could see that in the moment, and that started really in the third quarter, they started doing this, where they're just chucking threes and missing them, and I don't understand why Wemby cannot get to the block. I've never seen anything like this. It's utterly ridiculous to me.
7: I got a stat that will probably bother you. Shout out to Nuno for the assist. The Spurs made 11 open threes in the first half. They attempted 9 open shots in the second half.
5: Dunk the ball. Just dunk the ball. Yes, easier said than done. Attempt to dunk the ball. Get fouled on the block. Every time you threw it up to him, he got fouled. Every time. Now, he's got to make his free throws, which he missed.
7: Has to.
6: But that's the part that I understand wanting to blame Mitch Johnson, and the coach has to absorb a ton of blame, because either you're coaching or you're allowing it to happen. Either way, it's unacceptable. The Spurs had 4 guys take 3 or more threes in the second half. You were up by 29 points. The Knicks were in foul trouble. What the hell were you doing? What are you doing? That makes no sense to me. Like, Karl Anthony Towns had 2 fouls in the first 65 seconds of the game. Like you want to attack the interior of the Knicks' defense. Either it's going to result in you getting a layup or you getting a foul.
5: Thank you.
6: Force the action.
5: Thank you.
6: You're up by 30 points. What the hell are you doing? And that's why I pin a lot of this on De'Aaron Fox, because he should know better. Mm. He's the veteran presence. If he's not the stabilizing force amidst all of the chaos, then what is he out there for? Now, in game 3, he was great.
5: Yeah.
6: I thought he played within himself. He stepped up. He made a big shot when he needed to. He helped the Spurs close the show and get a huge road win and shift the momentum in this series. Great. Good on him. Why couldn't you be that last night? Mm-hmm. They needed what they were asking from him last night was less than what he did in game three. And yet he couldn't help himself in terms of wanting to be the hero for the De'Aaron, for the San Antonio Spurs. And De'Aaron Fox ends up being the GOAT, and not in a good way.
10: So just quick thing on this. I was playing basketball once a long time ago with a guy who was a second-round pick in the NBA draft, mm-hmm. okay? And we were talking hoops afterwards. And he said, I was like, ah, it's crazy. No defense in the league this year because of how high-scoring the games are. He said, that doesn't mean there's no defense. I said, what are you talking about? He goes, the number of possessions have been increased over the course of time because the quicker the teams shoot doesn't mean it's necessarily bad defense. What the Spurs' number one job was in that second half was to decrease the number of possessions. That's it. Just decrease the number of... The Knicks cannot come back if you decrease the number of possessions. How do you decrease the number of possessions? Use the clock.
6: Don't take a shot until the shot clock is under 5 seconds.
10: That's right.
6: It's that simple. Like last night, De'Aaron Fox's play, going for the layup, I mean, that's one of the worst decisions in sports history in a championship game. It's one of the worst decisions. Like, it's right there with Kyle Shanahan playing for the third possession in the Super Bowl, against the Chiefs. Like it's that kind of decision. It was mind numbing. It was a bonehead play. I there is no way to justify what he did, and the reason why he's in the game is for moments like that.
10: Coming up, two of the three of us on our show have said this series is over. One person, Michelle, said it's not over technically yet. Can the Spurs come back? Smalls will try to make that case next. We're on Sportsmanlike, presented by Progressive Insurance.
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13: He's not eating bonbons. 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
2: It's not over. The Knicks have got to get the job done. And I know you say it's over.
3: It's over.
4: Knicks in five. What did I say before?
2: Hold on. But now, more rest in between games. We have seen 3-1 series leads crumble before. Let's not get ahead of ourselves.
3: Michelle Smallman in a second. We'll need to go deeper on that one. It's not over. 3-1 Knicks. Last night, you heard it here on ESPN Radio. Of course, presented by Gusto. Again, $500 million to Mahomes. All right, well, whatever. We'll wait on that one. Yeah, we can wait on that.
2: World Cup starts today.
3: World Cup starts today, which we will get to, obviously, and all of the amazing soccer that we're about to see. Stanley Cup game 5 tonight. All of that has to wait because of the fact that we saw the single greatest comeback in the history of the sport, the NBA Finals, last night as the New York Knicks come back from 29 down to win against the San Antonio Spurs by 1 point. A reminder, this was SportsCenter, a new interview podcast from Rich Eisen featuring SportsCenter legends, available now on Disney+, the Rich Eisen Show YouTube channel, and all podcast platforms. This was SportsCenter, presented by Gusto. You know, this was SportsCenter Season 2. Could have Scott Van Pelt on, talking about his night last night at Madison Square Garden and his entire career. And, of course, that included
2: I need that, though. SVP is one of the
3: I don't think he's on season one. I could be wrong, though. I know Dan Patrick is, Chris Berman is, Linda Cohn is. I don't remember all the other ones. Bad job by me. But the point is, Scott Van Pelt, SportsCenter last night there, that's a This Was SportsCenter with Rich Eisen kind of thing.
2: But few people are better at describing the scene in an eloquent way than Scott Van Pelt. I would love an oral history from him last night of what his night was like in the Garden from start to finish.
3: So you think there's a chance he goes back to the Garden. You don't think it's over at 3-1. Smalls, make your case.
2: Well, it's not over. Is there a parade in New York yet?
3: I think there was last night, yeah.
4: Yeah.
2: Actually, there was. You're right. There was a parade in New York last night. I will give you credit on that one. The streets were mobbed. There were no floats in New York City.
3: People were floating.
2: True.
4: No question.
2: But there was no hardware distributed. Did I finally get you on that one?
3: I know. I'm going to let you go because I could combat all of them because of how crazy it was here. But go ahead.
2: It was absolutely nuts. But you can't let the jubilation from last night supersede the task at hand. You can't. You're squinting. Why?
3: I was just keep going.
2: Well, you give me this face. Jubilation. You have to keep your mind right, because I am overtaken by what happened last night, and I wasn't even a part of the game. And I know this Knicks group is as calm and locked in as can be, as witnessed by what we saw last night. No deficit is too much for them to overcome. No moment is too big for them. They are about as focused as can possibly be. But if Michael Jordan was in this situation, Evan, would you say that it's over?
3: Michael Jordan would never be in this situation.
2: Hold on, but would you say it's over?
3: No, I can't even go to Michael Jordan with a deficit.
4: Yeah, Michael Jordan's not going to be.
3: He doesn't have deficits.
2: If early in his career, he was in
4: the final series, never got to a game 7.
2: But hold on. If it was Michael Jordan and he experienced this loss last night and they were at a 3-1 deficit, would you say it's over?
3: If this was the way he was coached and this is the way that he didn't demand the ball in the certain spots, yeah. Even Michael. You remember what people would say about Michael at North Carolina? The only person that could beat Michael Jordan was Dean Smith.
4: Hmm. Yes.
3: Now, that's not fair to anybody involved. Dean Smith's one of the greatest coaches to ever live. But the point was, you have the greatest player. You got to do something with him. Now, Dean Smith, to his credit, was like, I'm not going to rank somebody over another because I have 4 years max with these guys, and I have hundreds of years of a program, in essence, right, to build. It's different than this. There's an immediacy with this. Mitch Johnson and Victor Wembanyama have been a great partnership to get them here. But they've got to get there. And I don't see any evidence with this group right now that they understand how to use Wemby properly.
2: But you don't see the evidence until the evidence is presented. And now their backs are against the wall in the most significant way. And if we're going to talk about Victor Wembanyama in the same breath as LeBron James, as Michael Jordan, as some of the greats to play this game, then out of respect for what we have said about him and for what he's shown us, we cannot say that it's over. I believe they have like a 14% chance. The odds are stacked against them in a big, big way. But if he's an alien, if he's supernatural, then we need to expect Arcana. We have to expect
3: what?
2: Arcana.
3: Keep going. I'll come back to that.
2: Again, you with this.
4: I'm so confused right now.
3: Yeah.
2: You have to expect that he can do something that we've never seen if he's the type of player that we have built him up to be. And we've talked a lot about the rest factor. He's going to have more rest in between games if the series continues, obviously, past five. But I'm just saying, I am not going to count out him. I will not count out Wemby.
4: Sure, but you're comparing him to Michael Jordan. Lest we not forget, Michael Jordan had to go through a learning curve when it comes to how to win in the postseason, right? He had to go through those years of heartbreak, lost to the Celtics, lost to the Pistons, before they finally broke through.
2: Yeah.
4: This is Wemby's first postseason, and he's gotten to the NBA Finals. Why are we assuming that he's capable of being able to help his team come off the mat after what ends up being a team on the wrong side of the greatest comeback in NBA postseason history?
2: Yeah.
4: We saw that with the Cavs. The Cavs let game one of the conference finals beat them three more times after that. Like, they let one game beat them four. Why would we think that the San Antonio Spurs, who have a lot more youth on their roster, especially when you consider their rotation guys, their core players, why would we think that they're capable of being able to somehow do something different when it comes to these Knicks?
3: Yeah, Wemby is LeBron before the Heat. In other words, he's playing the way he thinks he should play instead of the way he has to play. So Spoelstra said to LeBron, they can stop you if you're shooting threes. They can't stop you if you're on their block, right? And I think that's the difference. Let's hear from Flawless in Virginia, which is a fascinating name. It's an amazing name, Flawless, watching on ESPN2.
0: Flawless Begets from VA. Man, Coach Johnson. I need Coach Johnson, and I need De'Aaron Fox to both come from the congregation, because they need to go repent. They need to go to confessionals. This is the most egregious clutch time play I've seen in years, or probably ever. I actually woke up with unsportsmanlike this morning, and I'm flabbergasted.
3: So we should, instead of Flawless, it's just flabbergasted in Virginia. I think we're just going to change your name.
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3: 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How in the world did they pull this off? 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
14: High and deep to left. And Guerrero, he hits one way up to the back of the bleachers and left.
10: It's a showdown in the American League East.
14: 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Third home run of the inning. Another second decker. 5-0 Yankees. Ben Rice.
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15: Now, Aaron Donald hasn't played since 2023, but we've all seen the videos. He's in tip-top shape, and he can go out there right now and make an impact on any team in the National Football League, all 32. If this actually happens, and the urge comes from having someone of the caliber of Myles Garrett now joining the Los Angeles Rams, who won Defensive Player of the Year, got 23 sacks, and holds the record for a single season in that capacity. But could you imagine a world where there's Aaron Donald, you have two young players who were both drafted in the third round, and Kobe Turner

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6: This is one of the most important days in New York sports history. Right up there with January 12, 1969.
7: I got news for you, buddy. We're going to win the game, I guarantee you.
6: May 8th, 1970.
8: Here comes Willis.
6: October
9: 27, 1986. Behind the bag, it gets through Buckner. Here comes Knight, and the Mets win it.
6: June 14,
10: 1994. The waiting is over. The New York Rangers are the Stanley Cup champions.
6: This is right up there with the most important days in New York sports history.
11: Throws it deep downfield, wide open Tyree, who makes the catch.
6: Let's not kid ourselves. There's a ton of pressure on the New York Knicks to respond and win game four.
12: Tip it good! OG Anunoby! And this place is rocking at the Garden!
13: Wow! Can I give public praise? Who made that?
14: That was unreal.
13: Who made that?
6: That was great.
15: I got you guys.
6: Nice, Cam.
13: Well done, nice. Cam Pratt.
14: A plus work.
13: Well done.
14: And also, a shout out to our guy Chris Canty, too, for predicting it.
15: Very prescient,
13: what do you mean,
15: Canty?
13: He was in it. That was what it was. It
14: but
13: was
14: that's
13: him.
14: What I'm saying. He predicted it yesterday.
6: Cam put it together, though. That was
14: no,
6: awesome.
14: Cam, amazing
6: all
14: work.
6: All of the calls
13: wow,
6: from those
13: Cam
6: moments.
13: Pratt.
14: So
13: New York
14: good,
13: sports.
14: Cam.
13: Excellent. Excellent job there. That was surreal to think. Yes, CeCe predicted it. I don't know that you predicted the way it happened, because I don't think anyone could have ever predicted the way it happened last night, but you said it would be one of the most important days in New York sports history. And I believe that that game was the closeout game. I don't think there's any chance that the Spurs come back and win this series. And I don't think there's any chance that when the Knicks actually do close it out, whenever that may be, here on ESPN Radio, presented by Gusto, all of the NBA Finals games, whenever that is, that's the game. Last night, OG Anunoby game-winning tip after OG Anunoby had, in essence, a game-saving block on a horrifically dumb play by the Spurs, specifically De'Aaron Fox, not to run out the clock. And that's what you had last night. OG Anunoby became a Jalen Brunson is a forever hero already. OG Anunoby has now joined him as a forever hero for the New York Knicks, potentially the finals MVP coming up here. But last night was the game that CeCe predicted would go down in New York sports lore. And I gotta, not to one up you, I gotta one up the concept. That is an all-time great game in the history of sports we saw last
14: night. Without a doubt.
13: Patrick Mahomes got $500 million and a contract extension. Whatever. We'll get to that. Think
14: I don't even
13: about
14: know
13: that.
14: If he cares as much because he's a huge sports fan. He watched that game last night and
13: well,
14: is probably tuned into us. Well, he was already rich before.
13: You got a $500 million. I think you're going to care a little bit.
14: No, but you know that my point is that even the greats in sports are in awe by what they witnessed last night.
13: No question. You want to go through it here?
14: Let's
13: go through
14: it.
13: Okay. So the Knicks win this game 107-106. That's the end. The beginning was that right off the bat, you're wondering about all the fouls, the flagrants. What are the Knicks going to do? Mm-hmm. Did they go after Wemby? Well, the Spurs went after Cat right off the bat. Great review by Mitch Johnson. He wasn't Doug Collins then. He became him. I don't want to insult either of the two guys, but you'll get the point in a sec. As they get Carl Anthony Towns in foul trouble right in the first 2 minutes of the game. Mitchell Robinson has that elbow to Wemby, gets called for a flagrant. And San Antonio's up 41-22. They're shooting the lights out in that first quarter. Then they continue it in the second quarter, 76-49 with that lead, shooting 60% from the floor. Problem is they still were not going to Wemby inside. So maybe playing the results retroactively, you look at that and say, I don't know that was sustainable the way they got that humongous lead. Well, then the Knicks, who never die and never

0: never quit. Come back, and it's a 15-point deficit now going into that fourth quarter. Wemby got the flagrant foul on the elbow to Cat, flagrant one, which means one more and he gets suspended. Probably not going to matter if you get suspended for game six when there is no game six. And Jalen Brunson had 27 points. And OG had 25 through three quarters. All right, so there's a little bit of life here if you're a Knicks fan. You're down 15. You saw them come back from 22 down against the Cavs in game one, which buried Cleveland in that moment. And the Knicks down 15 going into the fourth. As many as 20 in the fourth. Mm. Just chip away and chip away. Strategic move. They put Mike Brown, puts Jose Alvarado, young point guard from New York, in the game. He's scrappy. He's feisty. He plays alongside Jalen Brunson. CeCe, tell him how many minutes they played together in the playoffs before that.
1: Zero.
0: And Mike Brown makes a strategic move there. Alvarado is great on defense. That's what he's known for. Grand Theft Alvarado is his nickname. And he comes in there, 8 points. Brunson off
1: used
0: the ball.
1: Used all his fouls.
0: That's what your job
1: used
0: is.
1: Used all his
0: that's
1: fouls.
0: That's what your job is.
1: And I love it.
0: And he comes in there, eight points in the fourth quarter. And the San Antonio Spurs completely fell apart. 60% shooting in the first half, 20% shooting in the second half, 8 of 39 from the floor, more turnovers, 10, then field goals made, 8 in that second half, and then at 13.1 seconds to go, the San Antonio Spurs actually got the lead back, even though Wemby missed 2 free throws earlier, and yes, Wemby pointing to his head earlier in the game, I'm outsmarting you, 13.1 to go. De'Aaron Fox inexplicably gets the ball in a run out, and instead of running out the clock or trying to, he goes for a layup, and OG and Anobi, we're showing it on ESPN2, chases him down, LeBron Iguodala style, to block that shot. Then De'Aaron Fox does something even worse, potentially. Nah, maybe not, but he fouls on a take foul when it was unnecessary to do that. Okay, all right, well, all right, Knicks, let's see what they can do here, right? Let's see what happens here, because the Spurs are still in this thing here, and then OG Anunoby has the moment of the series, where with 4.3 seconds to go, Jalen Brunson is inbound to the basketball from OG. Brunson misses that three. OG comes flying in for a tip-in, and the Knicks win the game, coming back from 29 down. But Jalen Brunson, did you ever think about quitting? At any point, did Jalen Brunson, star of the Knicks, ever think about quitting? This from Inside the NBA on ESPN last night.
2: When you were down 29 points, did any doubt creep in your mind?
3: I thought about it, but then I realized just where we're at. And you're allowed to think about the worst possible scenario, but you got to go out there and do something about it. And having my teammates back, just fighting every possession, just figuring out what we had to do, but not really, just not believing it.
4: That's a leader right there. I'm going to acknowledge the reality of the situation, and I'm going to do everything in my power to stop it. And we've talked a lot about Mike Brown making really smart tactical moves and pushing all the right buttons. He also did that emotionally. I thought it was really interesting that at halftime, when obviously the Knicks were looking at a huge deficit, he didn't really show film. He said he wanted the guys to sit there in their feelings. He wanted them to ruminate on what had happened in the first half. And I think that's what Jalen Brunson is talking about. How they're like, okay, that just happened. Our backs are up against the wall. We're going to let doubt creep in for just a second, and we're going to use it as fuel moving forward. And boy, did they.
1: Yeah, I just don't understand what the hell the San Antonio Spurs were doing in the second half. Like, I give all the credit to the Knicks. Like, they made the game frenetic at the end in order to increase the pace, increase the possessions, because they were down by as many as 29 points in the second half. It was the way they had to play. They had to create chaos, and you would think that the more experienced team, the more veteran team, when it comes to postseason play, would have the advantage under those circumstances, and it actually ended up bearing itself out in that way. Mm-hmm. What I don't understand from San Antonio's perspective, you've got a 29-point lead. Why are you continuing to shoot as many threes as they did? They shot 17 threes in the second half. They only made 3 of them. I don't get why Mitch Johnson didn't get everybody together. He called a timeout midway through the third quarter, which they clearly needed. But I don't understand, when the Knicks are in the midst of that 13-0 run, why he doesn't tell his guys, hey, stop with the three-pointers and get downhill. That's what served us well in game 3. That's what they did in the fourth quarter, taking advantage of the matchups, having the four-guard lineup with Wemby on the court. They were able to get the Knicks in foul trouble. They were able to hunt matchups. Those guards were able to break defenders down off the bounce, and there was a lot of space because Wemby was flared in the corner. I don't understand why they didn't get back to more of that, because under the circumstances, with the Knicks in foul trouble late in that second half, only good things could happen for the Spurs if they touched the paint, and they refused to. And for the life of me, I don't understand why. A big part of that is on coaching. Also, a big part of that has got to be on the players, and I pin a lot of that blame on De'Aaron Fox, because he's out there to be the steady hand, the veteran presence, an extension of the coach, because he's got more experience than the whole lot of them in terms of the guys that Mitch Johnson is playing heavy minutes in this series. I don't get why he was the face of all of the bonehead plays that the Spurs made in the last 24 minutes of basketball at MSG last night.
0: Yeah, I mean, there's a lot of blame to go around, because you start with the credit, right, as we've done. The New York Knicks are as tough mentally and physically of a team as you're going to see, and they are so connected to one another, and they are so connected to Mike Brown, and everything that they have done has worked, and they have earned every part of this in the postseason. They are awesome.
4: Chemistry matters.
0: Who are you taking a shot at?
4: I'm just emphasizing it for you as our anti-Daryl Morey analytics guy here on the
0: interesting,
4: show.
0: Interesting.
4: This is as connected of a team as we've seen. Chemistry matters.
0: No doubt.
5: Pretty good at the winning thing.
0: Yeah, I don't think so. Period, next sentence. Knicks check every box. They're awesome. And they're going to win the NBA championship, and they earned every part of it, and they're an unbelievably likable team.
4: Totally.
0: What the Spurs did last night, from Mitch Johnson not calling any plays for Wemby seemingly to get a high screen to get to the block to give him some help, not with the ball, without the ball, to continuously call plays for Wemby to be the screener, for keeping Wemby in and not giving him a break when they're up 100 points in this game, from De'Aaron Fox's mental mistakes late in the game, which was completely out of nowhere and uncharacteristic of a guy that's been in the league for 8 years, made me feel last night like Mitch Johnson may be in the Doug Collins role. And it's completely unfair to Mitch Johnson. He is a really good coach. He is in this position years ahead of probably even where he thought he should be. He is clearly an excellent NBA head coach, just like Doug Collins was. But Doug Collins was the coach before the coach for Michael. The Spurs timeline is now, like 100% now. If you had a veteran coach coaching that team last night, they're not losing that game. There's just no way. He's never been in this situation, and it's not his fault. You have to credit him for being there. Doug Collins was the coach before the coach for Michael. And I'm not going to sit here and lie and say I hadn't had that thought about Mitch Johnson, because I was so disappointed. And that's on Wemby, too.
4: I was going to say,
0: you got to demand the ball and the space you should get the ball, which is by the rim.
4: If we're doing a feeling circle here and talking about disappointments, I am as big of a Wemby supporter on the show as we have. I am so impressed and inspired by him at 22 years old. But with under 2 minutes to play, a one-point game, you have to make those free throws. You had an opportunity to show that you have ice in your veins. And I know the environment was intense. I know it was loud. It was raucous. And even though he really focuses on the mental aspect of his game, that's a tough moment to put a 22-year-old in. If you're supposed to be that guy, you have to make those. And he missed both of them.
1: I don't disagree with you, Smalls. You can't talk trash and then miss three of your four free throws in the fourth quarter.
4: Can't do it.
1: But if we're doing the blame power rankings, at best, Wemby is third. Like, I got De'Aaron Fox number one, I got Mitch Johnson number two, right? Like, we focus a lot on the layup that De'Aaron Fox attempted with 11 seconds to go.
0: Crazy.
1: How about what should have been a breakaway dunk by Josh Hart? That was a turnover by De'Aaron Fox. Now, I mean, listen, Josh Hart was caught in between, do I dunk it, do I lay it up? And it ends up clanking out of the back of the rim. You can't have those type of turnovers if you're De'Aaron Fox. The game is in the balance. That's what you're there for. And then, you know, 5 seconds to go after the block shot, inexplicably, at half court, Jose Alvarado got 2 of the 3 points across half court. De'Aaron Fox fouls him right there in that spot. It was a natural opportunity for the Spurs to trap, because you got three defenders. You got the backcourt line. You got you, and you've got another teammate, and it didn't happen, and instead you commit a take foul. Like, I don't understand that sequence from De'Aaron Fox. The last 2 minutes of De'Aaron Fox in that game is an embarrassment for any veteran player. It's like J.R. Smith in that finals once upon a time. It's one of the most bonehead things that you'll ever see in all of sports.
0: Why are they going through him and not Dylan Harper?
1: Because Dylan Harper's a rookie.
0: De'Aaron Fox made a rookie mistake, so they're tied.
1: I get it. I agree with you.
0: Yeah.
1: I agree with you.
0: You know what?
1: Dylan Harper's been awesome.
0: He's been tremendous. The Spurs did not wake up healthy this morning. There's just no way, Smalls, and they probably need some help to get themselves healthy, getting ready for game number 5 in San
4: Antonio. The good news, Ev, is that I got something for him. 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
10: 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The World Cup begins today and runs until July 19th. The first two of the 104 games will begin at 3 Eastern in Mexico City, with Mexico taking on South Africa. They've only met twice in non-friendlies, a 1-1 draw in the 2010 World Cup that was in South Africa, a 2-1 South Africa victory in the 2005 Gold Cup. Mexico's only two World Cup wins came in 1970 and 1986 when they were playing at home, as they will do today. Mexico was not in the last World Cup 4 years ago in Qatar. Didn't qualify. The second game today is in Guadalajara. It's the other Group A team, South Korea versus Czechia. They've never met before in a non-friendly. Both have had World Cup success. South Korea, that Cinderella run of the semifinals in 2002 in Japan. Czechia, then Czechoslovakia, two losses in cup finals. With this World Soccer Update, John Stasher, Westwood One Sports.
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16: Welcome to New York. 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Welcome to New York.
0: Taylor Swift amongst many celebrities at the game last night. What an unbelievable game they saw. By the way, Dave McMenamin, our teammate, ESPN NBA reporter, does most of his work around the Lakers, tweeted out an unbelievable video of that final play by OG Anunoby, and it was just tremendous. So I would just suggest at MC10, Mac10 on Twitter, go take a look at it because it's his own personal shot that he got. I don't know if he's working with Stiller on this, but yeah. On the documentary. But it's an unbelievable tip-in by OG.
1: Can I ask you a question when we start talking about New York sports? Is that a bigger play than David Tyree in the Super Bowl? Taking down the Patriots, undefeated Patriots? I'm just...
4: To determine it.
1: I'm just asking a question. I don't know the answer.
4: Well, they have to win first.
1: Oh, my God. You go with that. They have to win first. Smalls, they're going to win.
4: It's not over.
1: It's over. You see Wemby on the table in front of bobblehead Brunson with the broom? It's over. It is over.
4: Brunson is pushing the
1: Spurs are not getting off the mat after what happened last night. It ain't going to happen. How can you trust yourself after you have a 30-point lead on the road and blow it?
4: I'm saying it's improbable. It's not impossible. It is not impossible.
1: We've only seen one team in NBA Finals history do it, right?
4: We also saw something last night we've never seen before.
0: If I whisper something to you, does the audience hear that? Because I think you have to think about one thing.
4: You whisper.
0: We're not going to be on the air on Sunday. So if they win on Saturday, this is the championship show the day after. You got to think about it that way,
4: okay,
0: too.
4: Okay, let me whisper back at you. Okay, trust tree here. Yeah. If you're a Knicks fan, are you kind of hoping they lose game five so they can win it at home?
0: No, you don't play with that.
4: I'm whispering trust tree.
1: We're trying to win. Nah, let's pack these guys up.
4: But we saw the energy in New York City. Like, imagine them winning at home.
0: It actually may not be as exciting. It's actually crazy as that sounds.
1: I think it'll actually be better.
4: Why?
1: Because it's Saturday night. Think about it. They win the chip on Saturday night.
4: Oh, please.
1: It's lit Saturday night, Sunday night. To hell with it. Ain't no work getting done next week.
4: No.
1: Because, like, they win Saturday night, come back, parade on Monday or Tuesday, everybody's celebrating. There's no work getting done in New York City over the next week and a half.
4: Yeah, that's
1: so true. If you're a boss that's not into sports, sucks for you. Because your employees ain't going to be locked into work. They are locked in on the Knicks, and rightfully so, because this is the chip that New Yorkers been waiting on. And I know New Yorkers love the Yankees. I know New Yorkers love my Giants. But there is no sports team that unites this city more so than the New York Knicks. And they have been starved. This fan base has been starving for a championship. And they're about to get their first one in 53 years.
4: No, this organization and this team specifically has galvanized this city unlike anything I've ever seen. It is truly remarkable the way that this run has brought New Yorkers together, not only here in the city, but of coast to coast. This has been so fun and so inspiring to watch. But they have got to get the job done, you guys. It's not over yet.
1: It is over.
4: Let's not lose focus here.
1: You're just a hater, Smalls.
4: I'm not a hater.
1: You're hating right now.
4: I am so thrilled with what I saw last night. I want them to finish it. I live here. It is so fun to be at the epicenter of their joy. But I don't want to see an all-time historic collapse by this team. If we're talking about Wemby being so special and now he's got extra rest, which has been something that's been plaguing him, I don't want them to lose focus. I don't want them to think the job is done and let the Spurs creep in.
0: I'm laughing because I just saw an alert on my screen that CeCe doesn't... You're not a big Twitter guy. I mean, you check it, but you don't tweet a ton. At ChrisCanty99. I saw an alert. So Carlos at Los Ferrari tweets at FCO Radio at ChrisCanty99. I'm happy for New York City and the next title will be great for the league, but De'Aaron Fox was looking like Tony in Blue Chips last night. Tony's my guy. That's what Mitch Johnson is saying. De'Aaron's my guy. Just so people wouldn't see the movie. Tony was the guy who point shaved and took money to lose the game. It was Brendan Sorsby out there. I mean, not that Sorsby did that. I'm saying he was gambling. You get the point. I'm making the reference. That he's saying that he looked like Tony in Blue Chips.
1: It was just once, coach.
0: He's my guy.
1: Pete
0: Bell joining us in a few. Dale in Florida watching on ESPN2. We are going to have a Knicks superfan on in 7 minutes. You normally hear him Tuesdays after 8 a.m. Eastern. Dale in Florida. Go ahead, Dale.
17: Hey, good morning, everybody. Good morning, Chris, Evan, and Michelle. I'm a diehard Knicks for a long time. The game, I have to say like this. Like Chris say, the Spurs really, if you know the Spurs four games, they always in the fourth quarter let teams come back, and they blow it every time.
0: That's a good characteristic.
17: And for Michelle,
0: she's
17: telling the truth. And Michelle telling the truth, I'm a diehard Knicks. I'm not going to. I got to wait till they finish that game 5.
4: Thank you, Dale.
17: To seal the fate. And the last question, the greatest sports for New York, that would be number 2, but number 1, when the Yankees won 1996 when Jim Leverett hit that home run against the Atlanta Braves, and we won to start our dynasty, that's always going to be number 1 to me. I'm a diehard Yankee too.
0: Yeah, this is good call. Thank you for it. It's tough to make the comparisons because, like Nuno has brought up in my ear, it feels like Mookie Wilson game 6 with Buckner. Now, the Mets had an unbelievable rally in that inning. Ray Knight, Kevin Mitchell, all these guys did great things in that. When you think about game 6, 86, you think about a negative play for the Red Sox, unfortunately, for Bill Buckner, who was a way better baseball player than people remember because they only remember from that play. We'll remember the De'Aaron Fox mistakes, but I think we'll more so remember the positive play here by OG. I think it's the OG tip and the OG block we probably will remember more so than the negative De'Aaron Fox plays, if I had to guess. So I don't know. I don't know what the proper comparison is. I think that's the point. This is one of one now forever with OG Anunoby and what he did last night. 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Knicks superfan, Adam Schefter.
4: Yes.
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18: Hey, this is Rich Eisen. 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We'll talk about it with Hall of Famer Chris Webber. The actor Hart Denton from the Yellowstone spinoff series Dutton Ranch joins us in studio. And head coach Zach Taylor of the Cincinnati Bengals will also join us. 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
1: The Knicks have done it! The biggest comeback in NBA Finals history. Game four of the Finals goes to New York. Incredible!
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7: 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The greatest comeback in NBA Finals history. The New York Knicks win 107-106 over the Spurs last night after being down 29 points. Knicks up 3-1 in the series. Game number 5, Saturday night, 8:30 p.m. Eastern, here on ESPN Radio, presented by Gusto. He is a New York Knicks lifelong fan. We've been to the Garden with him, tasting M&Ms at different points with this next guest. You know him from NFL, of course, the NFL. It is the great Adam Schefter, who joins us normally Tuesday, 8 a.m. Eastern time. Schefty, how did you experience last night as a Knicks fan? Where were you? What were you doing? How did you watch it, et cetera?
8: I do have to tell you, the people that we work with were kind enough to invite me to either Monday or Wednesday night.
7: Okay.
8: Now, on Monday, I had a family commitment, so I couldn't go. And last night, my parents were flying in from Florida. Now, I thought to myself, what is better than watching a Knicks Finals game with your father, who was at the Willis Reed game?
7: Wow.
8: When he was 25 years old back in the day, and called that his greatest sports memory in life, and he has experienced the New York Giants winning a couple of Super Bowls when he's been a huge Giants fan. Thank you, CeCe. And he's been a huge fan of New York teams. And I thought, well, my dad's flying in. I told the people we work with, I'd love to go on Wednesday night, but I'm going to watch it with my dad.
9: Mm.
8: And I would have watched it with my dad, except he went to bed at halftime.
9: No, so Adam.
8: He went to bed at halftime. Jeffrey Schefter checked out. Okay, now I will say this. I was watching, and I couldn't believe what I was watching. And when the game ended, I've done something that I've never done. I went into a...
9: Oh, no.
7: Wait, did
8: completely
7: it... Wait, Adam, you got to start that over. You cut out. You said, after the game, I've done something I've never done. Pick up there.
8: After the game was over, I did something I've never done before. I went downstairs to his bedroom, and I went to woke him up, and you would have thought that there was a burglar breaking into the house because he jumped up all startled. I said, they won. He goes, what? I go, they won by a point. OG Anunoby just came up with the play of a lifetime. And he went back to bed, and I went upstairs, and I got to tell you something. I laid in bed. I've got an early morning flight to Indianapolis right now. We're on the way to go do the program feud with McAfee and Indy. And I couldn't sleep all night. I was wired. I got up. I was watching you guys at 6 a.m. And I'm like, no one in my house is up. I got to talk to somebody about this. I can't believe what happened.
7: This is Adam, you know, there's one thing we've learned about you. We've learned many things about you. But one thing specifically, you hate doing the speculation about the hot seat with coaches. That said,
8: yeah,
7: is Jeffrey Schefter on the hot seat as a Knicks fan? Did not stay up for the full game.
8: No.
7: Your dad, is he on the hot seat?
8: You have to understand, this is so typical of who he is and what he's about. Whenever he says something, go the opposite. So last night, as we're watching the first half, he actually said to me, series over. The Knicks are not coming back.
9: Ooh.
8: They're done. The Spurs are winning this series.
9: The series.
8: I'm so glad. I'm so glad you said that, because that actually gives me hope for the Knicks. And I knew as I'm watching that, as I'm watching the comeback in the second half, it honestly, it wasn't that long ago, it brought me back to game one of the Eastern Conference Finals, where all of a sudden they're down 22 points to the Cleveland Cavaliers, and they start chipping away. And you're like, I can't believe I'm watching this. I can't believe I'm watching this. I can't believe I'm watching this. I even came upstairs to watch the fourth quarter in bed. And my wife, who doesn't care about sports, when the Knicks were down 15, she's like, I'm mad. I'm like, what are you mad about? She goes, everybody's in a bad mood when the Knicks lose. I want them to win. New York's happier. I'm like, well, let's see what happens. And she fell asleep. And I still haven't spoken to her since they've come back. I don't know that she knows that they've won as I'm on the way to the airport right now.
7: What amazing storytelling.
10: Oh, Schefty, I got to ask you.
8: I was just, honestly. talk to somebody. Somebody wake up and I'm calling in the show. That's it.
10: I love it. I love it, Shefty.
9: We're here for you, Adam.
10: The OG tip will live in New York sports lore forever and always. Goodness. And, Shefty, I was just going through the biggest individual plays in New York sports history. Last night, the OG tip, the David Tyree catch, the Mookie Wilson 10-pitch at-bat that ends up being the Bill Buckner play, Derek Jeter's leadoff home run in the 2000 World Series. Like, in your lifetime, where does that OG tip-in rank in terms of the greatest individual plays in New York sports history?
8: That's a great topic and a great question. And I would say I will still put David Tyree number one, because I still think it was the most improbable, incredible play that we've seen in Super Bowl history. You could watch it a million times and not figure out how he defied physics to catch that pass. And it brought down the unbeaten Patriots. It slayed the monster. That play, to me, is still number one. I think second place, am I going the Mookie Betts grounder that gets between Buckner's legs, or am I going OG Anunoby? The fact that we're even asking that question this morning tells you how big that play was last night. It was incredible. I mean, I still can't believe it happened, that they came back and won that game. And whenever you get somebody that comes back and wins a game like that, you salute the team that came back and you question the team that collapsed. And the Spurs did everything wrong down the stretch, everything wrong. And that's the other thing about it, is that I feel like with those Spurs, and Jeffrey Schefter, the noted Knicks analyst last night with all his face, said last night, this is the first of what we will see the Spurs win many championships, many. And maybe they'll go on to win many, but the core of that team is so young and so good that I do believe they'll be back, and I do believe they will have their time, and they will win. But the Knicks staved them off in the most incredible way that we could ever imagine last night. Like I said, it really was a replay to me of the Cavaliers game, but on a larger scale, with greater significance, with higher stakes, in a more incredible way. And so the fact that we go back to where does that play rank in the New York pantheon of great plays, I'm going Tyree 1. What do you think we're doing too? Are we doing OG or are we doing Mookie Wilson between Buckner's legs?
9: Well, Shefty, we'll go OG too probably, but once the Knicks finish the job, they've got to win first. And I don't mean to be like Jeffrey Schefter, but is there any part of you as a longtime Knicks fan that is even a little nervous, even though you're up 3-1 and we just saw the greatest comeback in the history of the NBA Finals, is there any part of you that is going to hold your breath until the confetti falls?
8: Not really. I mean, I think this team, look, anything could happen in sports, but it's hard for me to imagine that a team that wins the game like that last night, I was at game one of the Eastern Conference Finals with Jeffrey Schefter last year when the Pacers came back from, 17 down in the fourth quarter, 9 in the final couple of minutes, and Tyrese Halliburton hit the shot that bounced up and almost hit the roof of Madison Square Garden before it came back down and dropped to the net. And as we're walking out, my father looked at me and he was right. He said, the series is over. It's over. And that's exactly what I said when the Knicks beat the Cavaliers in game one, when they came back from 20. I said, series over. Like, you don't bounce back from that, I don't think, psychologically. So, no, I'm not worried, Smalls. And I would say that if the Spurs can find a way to win the next three games, I will have mad respect for that accomplishment. But I think psychologically, it's very hard for me to imagine that the Knicks can't find a way, coming off that game last night, coming off that play that OG made, that the Knicks can't find a way to win one game. They might not win Saturday night, but I cannot believe that they're going to not find a way to win one of these next three games.
7: I mean, let's do the math. If they were to lose the next three games, that equals the amount of losses in total they've had in the postseason to date. So they're not going to lose the next three games. It's just not going to happen. Adam, more impressive comeback, Knicks last night or 28-3?
8: Well, that was the first thing I thought of last night as I'm watching this comeback too, and I'm just laying in bed processing it. I'm like, what is this like? And in the football world, the only thing you could think of is 28-3. It was 28-3 in the third quarter. Knicks were down 29.
7: And the Pats were still running the ball. That's the crazy part about this. Like, the Knicks didn't panic, do anything too drastic. Alvarado, yes, playing. But it's not like they just came up with something, like, ridiculous or somebody got hurt. Same thing with New England against Atlanta. It's like Belichick just kept running the ball and playing his game, and just it worked, which was amazing.
8: Well, there are a couple of things that stand out to me. Number one, when the tide turns, it's amazing how you can feel it happening. Momentum is such a real thing in sports. And the Spurs had all the momentum in the first half, and the Knicks had all the momentum in the fourth quarter. Like, but not until then. Just like the Patriots, as soon as it started happening against the, you knew where it was going, and it went there. And you could feel it coming, and it happened. And it was the same thing last night. Those two games, in my mind, I think there is a correlation. I think there is symmetry between the two. You're talking about two games. Now, we'll see. I know Smalls is skeptical. That essentially decided championships. That one team had what should have been an insurmountable lead that it somehow found a way to relinquish. Now, the Super Bowl's one game. The Knicks still have to win one more game. But it's sort of like the U.S. Olympic hockey team. When they beat the Soviet Union that day, they still had to beat Finland for the gold medal. But was there a doubt that they were not going to win that game? It feels the same kind of thing. It was like a formality at that point. I mean, yeah, they had to go out and do it. And, yeah, the Knicks have to go out and do it. And we're referring to all the great moments and comebacks and victories in sports. But these are the things that flash into your mind when you watch one team overcome a 29-point second-half deficit, 20 in the fourth quarter, I believe, right? 20.
7: Yep.
8: I mean, holy cow. That is unbelievable. By the way, I put Bucky Dent's home run against the Red Sox up there. Mm-hmm. I put Bobby Nystrom's overtime goal against the Flyers up there. We're talking about great New York sports moments, and I'm thinking about the moments that filled my childhood. There was no play that I remember more than Bucky Dent's home run in the playoff game against the Boston Red Sox on a Monday afternoon when my father was about to take my sister for a bike ride, and I ran into the garage, and I'm like, get inside the house. You're not going to believe what just happened. I always have to save him, bring him back to the...
7: Does your dad ever see any big moments? I don't understand. Every one of these big moments, you're like, you know, my dad actually had to run to the store to get diapers at that point, so he missed the Mookie Wilson play with Bill Buckner. Jeffrey Schefter is the greatest, worst New York sports fan ever to live.
9: Yeah.
7: I mean, he misses every big moment.
8: Correct. Absolutely, you've nailed it, Evan. And I just wanted to share that with the world this morning as I'm looking for somebody to discuss one of the great sports victories of all time with this morning as I drive to the airport and hadn't had a single person to share with. So I appreciate you guys obliging me this morning.
7: Well, we appreciate you calling in, and we appreciate us being the place for you to get all of this out there. He's Jeffrey Schefter's son, except for the fact that he saw the game last night, and he'll be on with McAfee today with the big program feud today at noon Eastern time. Adam, thank you as always. We appreciate it.
8: Look, sports are about sharing and sharing experiences, and that was incredible, and I appreciate having the opportunity to share with you all this morning. Thank you.
7: It is our pleasure.
9: Thanks, Shefty.
10: Thanks, Shefty.
7: Smalls, the town is painted orange and blue right now around New York.
9: It sure is, Evan. And you know what paint it is? It's Sherwin-Williams. 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
1: Bryce Harper's walking into the Hall of Fame. Already a two-time MVP.
2: Doesn't mean you're getting it.
1: You guys see that the LA Marathon was giving out medals for people after 18 miles if they wanted to quit?
3: So they rewarded people for quitting early?
1: I think vodka sauce is better than red sauce in almost every situation.
4: If you're telling me the red sauce doesn't compare to the vodka sauce, you're not having the right red sauce.
2: Mm.
1: That's okay. Lasagna with vodka sauce? Woo! Ugh.
5: I'm over it. I'm sick and tired and over it.
1: Get a life.
6: Yes, each and every day at this time, our producer, Pat Costello, gives us items in and around sports, entertainment, his life that he is over. After one of the great games in sports history, Knicks over the Spurs, 107-106, 29-point comeback in the NBA Finals for New York. Pat.
1: Well, it's funny you mentioned that, Ev, because that's where I wanted to start, because I missed it. Because I fell asleep at halftime.
6: Oh. Wait, can I just ask a technical follow-up on this? Because there's a difference. You went to sleep at halftime or you fell asleep at halftime? Meaning your intended goal was to go to sleep at halftime or no?
1: Well, I shaved my head. I took some melatonin and fell asleep once I saw that the Knicks were down by like 30 points.
6: That means it was your intended goal if you're taking the sleeping medicine.
4: Sure, that was a choice.
1: Sure was. I was like, this is great. This is great for me. Going to get some extra sleep, which, by the way, I feel great this morning, so shout out. But I would have liked to see that, and I don't know if I'm a bad person for missing it or not.
4: So I think all of us are on like 3 and change right now, hours of sleep.
3: Yeah, something like that.
4: I've never felt more awake or more alive.
3: Wired. Yeah.
4: You missed an all-time moment.
1: I woke up with like 50 text messages and was like, what the bleep did I miss? What happened? It was like unbelievable. I opened the ESPN app. I'm like, what? What happened?
6: I thought you were one of two that fell asleep. I thought Nuno fell asleep.
4: Oh, really?
7: Oh, I thought he did too. He wasn't responding, but it turns out he put
4: nervous.
7: His phone away.
4: He gets nervous.
6: Because I wasn't responding either, but I was tweeting up a storm during that at Evco Radio, if you want to follow Smalls.
7: Oh, so you just wanted to tweet, but you didn't want to interact with us.
6: Correct.
3: Nuno was puckered.
7: Understood.
3: Yeah. Well, he was nervous.
2: I was disgusted.
4: I would be too.
3: He was nervous.
2: Yeah, I was bad. I came close in that first half to almost firing Mike Brown.
7: Oh, he was right there.
3: You ready to do it?
4: He was about ready to tweet. Let's have a conversation.
2: No, but I needed to sit there, and watch the game and not be distracted. No phones, no social media, no nothing, and just kind of.
3: Wow. So Nuno, when was the moment where you actually thought the comeback could happen?
2: You know what it was? I think it was that Carl Anthony Towns.
3: The cat three?
2: Yeah.
3: Seven and a half minutes to go.
2: Yeah. Yep. And then when he bullied, because Cat, he was very bad. He had 13 points, but he had that stretch of like the 5 points where he had that three and then he bullied Wemby. Like that little stretch.
6: Are you taking shots at Knicks players today?
1: He's still ready to trade Cat.
2: Was he not bad, Ev?
3: It wasn't great.
6: But I, like,
1: Nuno was here to fire Mike Brown yesterday in the first half.
4: I love that we just watched his team have the biggest comeback in the history of the finals at home, and he still has a laundry list of people on his own team that he's mad at.
2: Smalls, you know this because you keep talking about, like, the fans are hyped and they're enjoying this, but the players are like, it's 0-0.
4: Yeah.
2: We didn't play
6: Which is why they're in the position they're in.
2: Exactly, and that's that, and that's the mentality I have, that, like, Cat didn't play well, like, Mikal and Josh Hart, like, didn't play well. That bench outside of Jose Alvarado was non-existent. Like, the guys didn't play well, and because of OG and Jalen Brunson, you were in a position to win this game.
6: Next one, Pat, or
1: it is the same mentality as the players. I would like to talk about angry Knicks fans for 1 second, because they're riding high, obviously, but there was one thing that happened yesterday that was just completely ridiculous, and it was the fact that there are Knicks fans outside of the Spurs hotel throwing stuff at Victor Wembanyama.
6: Yeah, unnecessary.
1: What are we doing?
6: Don't worry about the Spurs. You're up 3-1.
1: Have a great time. Enjoy the fact that you guys are probably going to win the NBA championship, but don't go throwing stuff at the players, man. Like, that is just a step you don't cross.
4: That's trash behavior, and it stinks because there's always somebody that has to ruin it. You know, this is why a lot of times we can't have nice things.
3: Yeah.
4: New York was a utopia last night. It was the biggest party that you've ever seen. And somebody has to be that person to ruin it.
3: Classless.
4: Just trash.
3: Yeah, you don't do stuff like that.
6: Next one, Pat.
1: We talked a lot about sandwiches yesterday. You know what I hate about sandwiches? When people cut them into triangles, or like even in half into triangles, square sandwiches only. Don't give me a triangle that's a sandwich that's a triangle.
4: What about if it's a grilled cheese?
1: No, square.
3: I cut it in half. I'm that person, Pat.
4: Half?
3: I apologize.
1: Into a triangle or into a square?
3: A triangle. I cut it.
1: You're one of those?
3: Cut it on a diagonal, yeah.
7: No, triangles are great.
3: Yeah,
7: no.
3: I do the...
7: It tastes better.
3: I do the grilled cheese bit.
4: I feel like a grilled cheese has to be a triangle.
3: Put some bacon on it.
4: Oh, hello.
3: Yeah, some grilled onions, sautéed onions, yeah.
4: Oh, my God.
3: Yeah, that's my grilled cheese. That's my go-to.
4: We're punching it up.
3: Cut it right along the side. Cut it on that diagonal. Two triangles, it's awesome.
4: I'm telling you, a grilled cheese, I think, needs to be in a triangle.
3: I agree.
4: I think it's more delicious in a triangle.
3: It's outstanding.
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2: 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We're still trying to catch our breath from last night with the Knicks' unbelievable comeback victory over the San Antonio Spurs, down 29 points. But oh, by the way, the World Cup gets going today. Greg Berhalter is the former head coach of the U.S. men's national team, and he is currently the head coach and director of football for the Chicago Fire in the MLS. Okay, so before we get into the soccer and the World Cup, did you see any of last night? Did you hear about last night? Because all the United States players were going crazy about it. Had you ever seen a comeback? Like, what comeback in sports, 29 points down? You're a coach. That's ridiculous, is it not?
3: It was unbelievable. Absolutely unbelievable. You could see the momentum start to shift in the third quarter, and the Knicks just kept going and kept going and getting back in the game, and then, you know, what an ending to the game. Absolutely amazing.
2: Best comeback you've ever been a part of in soccer. Do you remember specifically?
3: We were talking about that last night. I think there was a game where we were down 3-0. We came back and won 4-3. You know, in soccer, to turn that around is incredible.
4: Yeah, I mean, that is one of the greatest comebacks that we've ever seen in sports history, and it's an extensive sports history in New York City. So as a native New Yorker, it's really special. But as a coach, when you see your team struggling the way that the New York Knicks were struggling early on, what's the message to your guys in terms of making sure that they give themselves a pathway to get back into the game and potentially win it at the end?
3: Well, you could see that they went into desperation mode. Like, the effort that they were giving defensively and the chances they were taking defensively, you know, to put pressure on the ball, to force San Antonio into bad shots, was incredible. And they just kept going. It wasn't like, you could see there was less of a game plan. It was more about, listen, we got to find a way to get this done.
4: Okay.
5: We know that the World Cup is obviously starting today, the biggest thing in the entire world. And we have games here in New York City, in the New York general area. What's it like knowing that that's kicking off while this Knicks run is happening at the same time? From your point of view, what's that energy like?
3: I mean, it's incredible to have two sporting events like this going on at the same time, because you know how New York gets behind its teams, mm-hmm. and it's like taking over the city. And now, meanwhile, you have this World Cup that's starting. That's going to be the biggest sporting event in the history of the World Cup. So, I mean, it's incredible.
2: Talking with Greg Berhalter, the former U.S. men's national coach, part of the MLS, Chicago Fire. All right, let's talk about the MLS influence on the World Cup, because it is a lot, and maybe more than it's ever been. Why has the MLS been able to produce so many great players and capitalize on this, where it can now almost be in partnership with the World Cup in this?
3: So there's a couple reasons why. I think first off is the investment by the ownership groups in Major League Soccer. We have 30 clubs right now. We have world-class facilities. We're able to attract world-class players and develop world-class players. So 21 of the players on this World Cup, U.S. World Cup squad, have come from MLS developmental systems. So that's okay. A big number.
4: That's a huge right? number. So, Greg, you're on that side of it. You've been a player before. Yep. You're a coach. You're director of football for the Chicago Fire. You're also a dad. And your son, Sebastian, is on the men's team.
3: Yep.
4: What did it feel like when you realized that he was going to be a part of this year's team?
3: Well, when he called me, he FaceTimed me, and we were, you know, dealing with Chris Brady on Chicago Fire getting the announcement also. So it was at the same time. But when he FaceTimed me and he looked me in the eyes, you know, it was such a proud moment as a dad, because I know how hard he's worked to get there. And it was just really like for the whole family, that whole week, you know, the family was kind of on edge, like, what's going to happen? We knew the announcement was coming Friday, and you just like, you hold your breath basically for 5 days, you know, so we were all blue in our faces.
5: But it paid off.
3: Yeah, no, it was amazing.
5: Well, let's talk about the roster in general. A lot's been made about the construction of this roster. Mm-hmm. How does it differ from the roster that you've coached?
3: So 13 of the players are returning from the previous World Cup, but I would say 19 of them or 20 of them have been in the last cycle. So they've been around the national team program. It's not new players. Then you have about six players, Sebastian included, that are new from last cycle. And I think, you know, so it's a good

0: mix. You have veteran experience of players that have played in the World Cup, and then you have this new talent that's going to, you know, re-energize and give the team some fresh air.
1: We're talking with Greg Berhalter, the former U.S. men's national head coach of the soccer team, of course, in the World Cup. World Cup gets going today. 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Also, Chicago Fire, MLS. I'm thinking about the NFL. Sean Payton is the head coach of the Denver Broncos. They don't make it to the Super Bowl, and everybody says he did an awesome job this year. Because he did. You can win perception-wise and feeling in other sports when you don't win at all. As the U.S. men's national coach, is it hell? I mean, let's be honest. Like, no, I don't know that I've ever heard anyone say, boy, that guy did a good job if you don't win the World Cup.
0: Well, I think it's, you know, Americans like winners. Like, when we're watching the Olympics, you know, what are we rooting for? Golds.
2: Gold medals, yeah. Right.
0: No, we're not interested in bronze medals. And that's just the nature of Americans and how high of a bar it is for us. Unfortunately, in soccer, you know, we're still a little bit behind the top teams in the world.
1: Why?
0: Because of culture. You know, in other countries, kids grow up playing soccer. They're playing 24/7. They're around it. They're immersed in it. In the United States, it's a little bit different. There's a little bit of a separation. It's not in our culture yet. It will be, but it's just not right now.
2: Okay. All right. So I'm curious to know, because there's obviously the excitement, the anticipation around the U.S. men's national team, but then also there are some superstars that people in this country are going to have an opportunity to see up close and personal. So, U.S. men's team aside, I know you're going to encourage everybody to watch every moment of the World Cup that they can see. But if you had to point out one player, one team that fans domestically should make sure that they watch, who would that team be? Who would that player be in this year's World Cup?
0: So I would say I'd watch France. And the reason why I'd watch France is because they could field three teams that could compete in the World Cup. They're that good.
3: Wow.
0: And then you have stars like Mbappe, who's amazing, Dembele, who's amazing, Doué, who's amazing. So they have such a good attack that, you know, it will be fun to watch. And they're disappointed not to win last time the World Cup was played. So I think they're going to have a chip on their shoulder. That would be a team to look out for.
2: Okay.
3: Yeah. Well, Evan talked about the expectations we have in America, right? We want winners. Yep. How difficult is the U.S. men's national team's path?
0: It's difficult. We have a tough group. It's a very evenly balanced group. So, you know, there's no team that stands out as being, you know, a lot better than the others. There's no team that's a lot worse than the others. So it's balanced. It's going to be difficult navigating through that. And then the pathway as we go is challenging. You know, to win knockout games at the World Cup is extremely difficult. But what I'm counting on is, you know, having a good group performance, but then really using the momentum of the U.S. public, of the fans, to get behind the team and help them through the knockout stage.
1: See, that's interesting, because I thought perception, and obviously I don't know anything like you do, but I thought perception was that the team may not be as good, I'm saying nothing about your son, but the team as a whole may not be as good, but the draw may actually get us deeper into the World Cup. Is that fair in the way we're looking at this, or no? You think the draw is as difficult as ever?
0: No, I think it's a difficult group. It's just, it's well-balanced. You know, there's teams, Paraguay's a tough team, Australia's difficult, and Turkey's a very good team. So it's a difficult group.
1: Finish this sentence for me, Coach. Greg Berhalter joining us here, former head coach of the United States men's team for the World Cup, Chicago Fire, MLS, dominating the World Cup and the most amount of players they've ever sent to the World Cup. Lamine Yamal is?
0: One of the world's best.
1: Why?
0: He's very difficult to contain. You know, it's, if you could imagine, everything we do in soccer is with our feet, right? All other U.S. sports are with our hands. So you have to have amazing amount of coordination, and basically the ball is like attached to his foot. He can move freely with the ball at his feet, and that makes him very difficult to defend. His quickness, his speed, and his ability to put the ball in goal is second to none.
1: Follow up on that. Explain, when you say he can move freely with his feet, somebody that's not a soccer fan may say, well, isn't that the whole sport? Yeah. So that's someone that's played and coached, et cetera. Yeah. What does that actually mean?
0: Well, the highest level players, when they change direction, it's difficult to change direction with the ball. And Lamine Yamal can do that. He can change direction. He can accelerate with the ball at his feet. And that's, Messi, him, there's very few players that don't lose speed when they had the ball at their feet.
1: Interesting.
2: All right, so Chris Rich is defender for the U.S. Yep. men's team. Yep. He's dealing with an ankle injury. Yep. He says he's progressing where he's expected to be ready to go for the opener on Friday.
0: Yep.
2: What version of him do you expect to see when the U.S. men's teams get this thing kicked off?
0: He'll be ready to go. I'm confident that, you know, the ankle will be healed up and, you know, no matter what, he wants to play in this opening game. So, you know, he'll take probably a couple anti-inflammatories and he'll tape it up and he'll be good to go. You know the recipe.
2: Yeah. Yeah.
3: Greg, in advance of the World Cup and reading a lot about factors that could dictate outcomes,
0: yep.
3: so much has been made of the weather,
0: yep.
3: the heat, the humidity. Mm-hmm. I'm seeing all these videos and pictures of various teams and players trying to get acclimated to that. In your opinion, how big of a factor will the heat be? And as a coach, what would you do to combat that?
0: So you have to have good hydration strategies. You have to understand what the players are losing. You know, some players lose a lot of electrolytes when they sweat, more salt content. Some players don't, so you need to be aware of that. Use the hydration breaks. You know, every game's having hydration breaks now. And then be smart about recovery. I think that's really important. The Northern European teams are going to have a more difficult time, but, you know, I don't see it being too much of a factor overall.
1: Do you like the expanded World Cup, 48 teams now?
0: It's interesting. I think it waters down the competition a little bit, but it does give other countries the opportunity to be in the World Cup for the first time. So, you know, it has pros and cons.
1: We've asked you a ton of questions about the World Cup. What else do we need to know that we haven't asked you that people are going to be excited about? Because, we're in the midst of this amazing run with the Knicks and the Spurs here, right? That's going to end. And the biggest sporting event in the world, by far, is starting today with the World Cup. What else do we need to know?
0: Yeah, I think when June comes around and the NBA Finals is done, we have a little bit of a lull, right? And now the World Cup's on. So we got 1 month of just the highest level of soccer. And really, it's about celebrating the game. You know, we're going to see so many people come into our country. We're going to see so many different cultures come in and really get behind their team and support their team. And that's going to be just a great thing to watch.
2: Greg, I know that a lot of us here are excited about being able to host the World Cup. But how do other countries feel about coming to the United States and America, hosting the World Cup and celebrating our 250th birthday?
0: Yeah. Well, you know how the U.S. is. We do everything. Everything's easy to do in the United States. You know, so the visitors will come and they'll just enjoy their experience. Everything's convenient. You know, we have a lot of food options, a lot of lodging options. You know, easy to get around. So I think they're really gonna enjoy it.
3: Greg, we've obviously talked a lot about the U.S. team. You mentioned France as a dominant force for people to pay attention to. Whenever you have a tournament like this, there's a team that can sneak up on you. In your opinion, what country is that? What team is that people might be sneaky surprised by?
0: I think Ecuador is a dark horse, and Norway. Those are my two dark horses in the tournament.
1: And before we say goodbye, our producer's from Portugal. So while we like the country and we like the people from the country, we don't love him. So maybe we're rooting against. Now, how is Portugal going to do?
0: They're one of my favorites as well.
1: Backfired.
2: Okay.
1: That backfired. He's also a Knicks fan, so like it's too much to
3: say.
1: If
3: you
1: want Knicks and Portugal back to back, that's going to be, so they could win it all.
0: They could, yeah.
1: Yeah.
2: Wow.
1: Yeah. Greg Berhalter is a former U.S. Men's team coach, the national team coach for the World Cup, currently with Chicago Fire. MLS is doing an amazing job sending people to the World Cup here. We appreciate the time and thank you so much for it. 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
9: West Web One Sports presents this World Soccer Update. The World Cup begins in Mexico City. This is Mexico's 18th World Cup appearance. Only four nations have been in more. They haven't missed one since 1990, but they haven't had much World Cup success. A couple of quarterfinal appearances, 1970 and again in 1986. When they were the host, Mexico, of course, teaming up with their North American neighbors, the U.S. and Canada. And after Mexico's opening game with South Africa that begins at 3 Eastern today, there's a game tonight, 10 Eastern, in Guadalajara, South Korea, in its 12th World Cup, taking on Czechia, who qualified in dramatic fashion. Back-to-back UEFA wins over Ireland and Denmark. Both games went to penalty kicks. This is Czechia's first World Cup since 2008. Tomorrow's World Cup Day 2, Canada hosts Bosnia-Herzegovina in Toronto, and it's the U.S. versus Paraguay at SoFi Stadium in Los Angeles. With this World Soccer Update, John Stagno, Westwood One Sports.
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11: Robinson gets it, fires up a three. Shot no good, the tip, it's gone! It's gone! It's gone! With 1.2 remaining, Knicks take the lead!
12: Finds Brunson at midcourt. Launches a straight on three, missed it short, tip by Anunoby! He put it in! Anunoby put it in! The Knicks take the lead!
13: Brunson, ano, a distancia!
14: Dylan Brunson, c'est la frappe en Dylan Brunson, c'est court!
15: C'est dur.
14: Oh!
15: C'est pas possible!
14: Oh! Oji Anunoby!
1: All of the calls from all of the nations.
2: Incredible.
1: Just an unbelievable game last night between the Knicks and the Spurs. I mean, think about this for a second. What? What'd I do?
2: No, you didn't do anything. I'm just sitting here thinking in my mind, my son being born the year the Knicks win the chip, he's going to be a Knicks fan.
1: Yeah, he ain't a Lakers fan like you.
3: You can't fight that.
2: It's just destiny?
3: He was in the stars? Born the year, if they win, he was born the year they won. He is walking into an unbelievable era of Knicks fandom. You got to just let it happen.
2: Yeah, yeah.
3: But as a New York City kid, it's cool.
2: Yeah, it is. Yeah, it is. I'm as a native New Yorker, for that to be in the stars, in the atmosphere, to be a part of the vibes, I don't have a problem with that.
3: Good.
2: Plus, it's an Eastern Conference team. Yeah, we're in the West.
1: The World Cup starts today, as you just heard from Greg Berhalter. Patrick Mahomes has a $500 million contract, 2-year extension.
3: Yeah.
1: And just wait, please, because we had the greatest comeback in the history of the NBA last night in the finals. The Knicks lose in the first half by a lot. Like, if you're just going to look at the first half, and you're like, oh, God.
3: They're getting smoked.
1: 41-20. What?
3: They were getting smoked.
16: 41-22 after the first quarter, 76-49 at the half. Oh, my God, Cat, two early fouls. Oh, they're overcompensating for the non-call on Wemby in that last game when he pushes Brunson to the ground. Mitchell Robinson with a flagrant elbow. What a disaster. Not so fast, right? 90-75 after the third quarter. Wemby had that flagrant foul to Carl Anthony Towns, and now all of a sudden one more foul, he gets one more flagrant, he gets suspended for the next game. May not matter if it's Knicks in five. And the New York Knicks did what they had to do to just stay alive and allow the Spurs to initially make mistakes and them to just be great. Jalen Brunson, late in games, awesome, right? Mike Brown, head coach, Jose Alvarado comes in and plays with Jalen Brunson, 0 minutes prior to that point together. And then OG Anunoby becomes a New York hero forever. OG Anunoby, I don't know where you were planning on living when you were done with your career. I could tell you, Westchester County, New Jersey, maybe a little bit Greenwich, Connecticut. You're going to earn an apartment in the city or on Long Island. You need a place here for the rest of your life. OGN, this is the extreme nature of it. When you have the block on De'Aaron Fox, and then you have the game-winning tippet, and you're going to win the NBA championship, and you're likely going to be Finals MVP, you can then live wherever you want, and you're going to have more money than you know what to do with playing in the NBA, but you're going to have forever appearance contracts because of this.
2: When the Knicks finish the drill, and I anticipate that being on Saturday night, that play, that tip-in by OG Anunoby, will be the statue at Madison Square Garden that they choose to immortalize this moment in this championship.
3: We're talking
2: statue?
3: That's
2: it right there. That's the one.
3: That's the shot. That's
2: of all the plays that they've had this postseason, that's the play.
3: Mm.
2: And Jalen Brunson has been awesome. He's had a lot of moments down the stretch. There's a reason why Jalen Brunson is one of the best clutch players, known for being one of the best clutch players in the entire league. But that moment by OG Anunoby is the moment that will be immortalized.
3: A lot of times in championship runs, when we talk about teams of destiny, which this New York Knicks team definitely feels like, there's the face of the team, but there's always the hero. There's the hero you don't expect. Jalen Brunson, definitively the face of this team.
2: Yeah.
3: OG will be the hero forever.
2: Yeah, it's like the Eagles in 2017, right? I don't know who you would dub as the face of the team, but it wasn't the backup quarterback. And yet Nick Foles, Philly.
3: St. Nick.
2: That's the statue out front of the stadium. Mm-hmm. So, that's...
3: The Giants. Has the play. We're talking David Tyree.
2: Eli is Super Bowl MVP, but David Tyree was the hero of Super Bowl 42. There is no question about it.
3: Mm-hmm.
2: Here's the interesting thing.
16: He may be both in this
2: Here's the interesting thing about the Knicks with OG. It could be both. And you brought this up weeks ago.
16: Yeah, bring it. Go
2: and
16: ahead.
2: We all scoffed at you.
16: Yeah, keep going.
2: Saying that there's no world in which OG Anunoby is considered the best player on the team. It's got to be Jalen Brunson. He's the guy. He's the fulcrum. It all orbits around him. Oh. The Nova Knicks, the culture, everything.
16: Mm-hmm.
2: And you just kept saying, but OG Anunoby. He's arguably one of the most dynamic players on the offensive side of the ball, and he's arguably the most dynamic player on the defensive side of the ball for the Knicks. He may be their best player.
16: Kawhi Leonard Jr. You kept
2: pointing it out.
16: That's what he is.
2: And everybody dismissed it because Jalen Brunson is the captain. But in this series right now, through the first four games, if you're picking an MVP,
16: it's him.
2: It's probably OG Anunoby.
3: Not only did he have the block and the tip-in last night, he's averaging 23.8 points, 58% shooting on the series. Remember when I put him on my power rankings? He was number 5 in the top 5 best/most important players heading into these finals. A lot of people absolutely dunked on me. They're like, how could he even make the list? And here he is, potentially finals MVP.
16: He's going to be the finals MVP because I think people are assuming, oh, it's still going to be Brunson. I think the people that vote for the finals MVP are smart people. And what they're going to look at is offense and defense and more than just, hey, biggest star on the team, he's what got them there. That's not what it is. It's what did it in the finals. And I think Brunson's been way better than people have given him credit for. And I will continue to go back to one thing. He never stopped shooting. Even though the efficiency wasn't high, he never stopped shooting, which means they still have to guard him. Conversely, they just stopped giving the ball to Wemby in the paint last night. That was not a thing for them. They chose, you know what? let's revert back to what we once were terrible at in games one and two, getting the ball to Wemby in the paint because we have a huge lead. No! Your singular and only job at that point when you're up 29 points and you're dominating, you're up 27 at the half, your job in the second half is to run 24 minutes off the clock as soon as possible. To milk possessions. You have a 24-second shot clock. You should not be shooting with anything over 5 seconds to go in the shot clock. Even if it's a rushed bad shot, it doesn't matter. A bad shot with a 27-point lead at 3 seconds to go on the shot clock is better than a good shot

0: is the definitive MSG moment.
1: The OG tip.
0: The OG tip, that comeback. This is the defining. I know, like, history and all that stuff. Yeah. You're going to be telling people about this for as long as people are talking about Willis Reed. We will be talking to people about what we saw that night, that OG tip, that comeback. Like, I think we're beyond NBA moments. Now, this is not, I'm not trying to be hyperbolic, but we're talking about what are the greatest New York moments in sports history.
1: Yes.
0: This is in that conversation of being at the top. I'm not a sports historian, I'm not a New York historian, but this is right there.
1: Oh, no question. It's right there with David Tyree's catch in Super Bowl 42. Yeah. It's right there with Derek Jeter's leadoff home run in the World Series in 2000. I mean, the Mookie Wilson play goes through Bill Buckner's legs in the 86 World Series. There's all of those plays. Like, this is right there with those. But there is another side of it, which is the San Antonio collapse.
0: Yeah.
1: And Double D, I'm not sure if you heard it earlier, but our friend Evan Cohen right here has been questioning and potentially wondering whether or not Mitch Johnson is the guy to help Wemby win a championship. He called Mitch Johnson the Doug Collins to Phil Jackson for Michael Jordan. That's what he referred to Mitch Johnson as. What are your thoughts on Mitch Johnson, the job he's done, what happened last night, all of it?
0: So I don't know if anybody here has ever dated a narcissist. Not saying anybody here, but maybe your neighbor. But if you've dated a narcissist, one thing that you do know is that, like, they switch therapists all the time. You go to couples counseling and they switch. Sometimes it's not like you, it's not the therapist, it's the person, right? And we look at this Knicks playoff run, right? What has happened in this Knicks playoff run? Philadelphia moved on from their front office, right? We were talking about the Cavs head coach. Should we fire the Cavs head coach because of what happened? And now we're talking about, is Mitch Johnson the person? It's not necessarily those. It's the person, which is the Knicks. The Knicks are doing this to people. They're doing this to people all the way through the playoffs to where when it's over, we're saying, is this person the right person to get him over the hump? The Knicks are just doing this everywhere along the way. And we could talk about Mitch Johnson. And yes, he's young. And I do think that, like, youth has shown up with the Spurs. And I've been so anti this thing about youth and, like, the Spurs are the team that the youth has shown up.
1: Experience matters.
0: And experience has shown up for the coach as well. He is not prepared for this, which happens, right? Yeah. But there was another coach in his first finals who looked like he was way over his head. Mm-hmm. And we had multiple different situations and is now coaching the great, like, just a perfect finals, and that's Mike Brown. We had the same conversation about Mike Brown.
2: Not with the same team, though.
0: Well, not with the same, when we looked at Mike Brown, his first finals, even though, yes, nobody expected him to win, it was like, he's not ready for this moment.
2: Mm-hmm.
0: Right.
2: They moved on.
0: And they moved on, but Mike Brown is a championship level coach.
1: He developed into a championship winning coach.
0: He's a championship level coach and coaching a perfect finals right now, and there is a world in which he could have done that if given some time to do that. I think Mitch Johnson is a good enough. He coached them to they beat OKC.
2: I'm not arguing that. Do you believe the Spurs are a win now team?
0: Yeah, every team in the NBA is a win now team.
2: That's not true. Do you believe
3: are the Nets?
0: Why is that not true?
2: Win now team, I think, would also indicate you have the ability to win now. The Spurs are a win now team because they have, as Small said, the Nets are not a win now team because they don't have the ability, which is fine, to win now. Are the Spurs a win now team?
0: Yeah.
2: Okay. Do you believe, are you confident 100% that Mitch Johnson is the head coach to get Wemby to a championship?
0: Yes. He's three games away from doing it right now.
2: That's fine.
0: And he's out being outcoached by a guy who's pitching a perfect game in terms of coaching.
3: Yeah.
0: He's had a team out there that had double-digit leads in every single game. I've never seen a team that is down 3-1 that says we could probably have swept this other team.
2: The inverse would be Mitch Johnson, who is an excellent coach, who is way beyond his years already, has had a double-digit lead in every game of the NBA Finals, and is down 3-1.
0: I'm with you, but
2: that has to be pointed out. And Victor Wembanyama, who's the best player on his team, does not play the way that allows for him to dominate.
0: I got you. I understand that. But I can also say that I was at the State Farm Massacre when the Knicks did that to the Hawks in Game 6, right? Mm-hmm. And at that, there was one of the lowest moments in the Hawks' history to be down, lose by 50 points or whatever it was.
2: And Quinn Snyder
0: did get an extension.
2: Second job.
0: But I'm just saying, and then the next series demoralized Philadelphia and then pants Cleveland, and now you're doing it again. Like, you can't make a move based on a team that is just doing this to everybody. They're doing it to everybody.
2: I don't want them to make a move. Go ahead.
3: David, I've been-

0: And catching some heat today because while we're riding high on the Knicks comeback last night, it's not over.
1: Right.
0: The series is not over. There was no confetti last night. There was no hardware distributed. We talk about the Spurs having a double-digit lead in all these games. Victor Wembanyama being a once-in-a-generation player. Now he's got more rest in between games. Is there a world in which the Spurs can somehow find a way to come back?
1: You know, I have been... This whole time, like, both of these teams are not teams that, like, allow momentum to carry from one game to the next, right? Like, the Spurs were down 2-0. I said if they win three, they could win four. Like, I don't think that they – both these teams have shown that momentum is not a thing. Letdowns are not a thing. I think we're finally at the point where that letdown has happened. I just don't – I mean, at some point, the Spurs have been anti-precedent, have been done things that we've never seen before. I think now we got to lean into a little bit of precedent here with the Spurs, and teams don't recover from losses like this.
2: David Dennis, Jr.
3: Hold on, I got one more question. I got to ask him. If we're power ranking the blame for the Spurs collapse last night, give me your top three.
1: The Spurs. I mean, it was
3: individuals. Come on now.
1: All right. So I mean, Wemby has to hold a ton of this, right? Like, sure. you're the best.
3: So you would have him number one.
1: Probably, yeah, number one. You're the best player. You're number one. What is it?
0: More than Fox?
1: Fox is number two. Because Fox, you got brought in for these moments. You got brought in to be the adult in the room when he went for that layup. I don't have a ton of hair. I almost pulled my hair. I could not believe he went for that layup. The intentional foul, which was smart previously, was not smart in that moment when Alvarado was running around
3: and
1: like crazy.
3: You had an opportunity to triple team him with Steph Castle, De'Aaron Fox, and the half court line.
1: Right, yeah, at the half court line, you leave OG to go double Brunson when Wemby is already on him, and then I would have to say Miss Johnson after that. It's in that order. Wemby, of course, is the best player. Has to do it. Fox, you got to
2: sustain
1: this.
2: Best player, your coach, and your veteran player. That's a good trio.
0: Yeah,
2: that's rough.
0: Well, speaking of power rankings, can you give us one more?
1: One of those guys might not be there. Yeah.
0: Are you open to one more set of power rankings?
1: Let's do it.
0: I know that beyond basketball, you had an incredible night at the Garden last night.
1: Yes.
0: Can you give us your top three power rankings of moments for David Dennis Jr. last night, Game 4 at the Garden?
1: Oh, so power ranking. So probably. One, meeting you guys' close personal friend, Ghostface, who's my favorite rapper of all time. Got to see him, and, you know, he recognized your boy, so that was cool.
0: That's awesome.
1: Got him down to do Ball Up Top, the Antscape digital show afterwards. It's like, Ghost, come, you know, ASAP. So I was in the box. ASAP is coming down. We go through Gen Pop with ASAP Rocky. I almost got trampled.
2: So it's you, Ghostface, and ASAP walking through?
1: Me and ASAP Rocky walking through.
0: Just the two of you.
1: And then with his couple of his people and some of his people, like, we're walking down the Madison Square Garden. They're going nuts over him. Everybody's, like, going through the escalators with this dude. It's pandemonium. He goes in the Wu-Tang tent. I'm like, Ghostface, good to see you from this morning. Come and, like, do the show. He's like, great. I'm going to come do 1 second. Can Raekwon come? Yeah, Ghost. Yes. Can RZA come? Let me think about it. Yeah. So we're just like going through to the court.
0: The whole
3: Wu-Tang is forever.
1: One third of the Wu-Tang.
3: So does Wu-Tang deserve more credit for the Knicks comeback?
1: They saved New York City.
3: This is the second time they've done it.
1: Wu-Tang saved New York City. They turned the vibes around. The vibes were bad.
3: Wu-Tang deserves a ring.
1: They turned the vibes around. This is the Wu game, everybody.
3: The Wu game. So Jordan had the flu game. This is the Wu game.
1: They turn the vibes around. They save new. They introduced Victor Wembanyama to the real Shaolin monks. That's what they did.
3: Yes.
1: They saved the city. Ghost, Ray, everybody, RZA, Jizza, Method Man, who's left? Master Killer, Inspector Deck,
2: I always think it's interesting that Redman's not part of it anyway, but I feel like a lot of people...
0: Okay, so what's
3: cousin.
0: Number three?
3: He might have crossed the Goffles Bridge.
1: Yeah, he's close. He's like a cousin. He's one of the bees. I feel like I'm one of the killer bees. I'm one of the Wu bees.
3: Exactly.
1: Wu-Tang is forever.
0: Well, you gave us two. What's number three?
1: Probably...
0: You and ASAP, Wu-Tang, what's number three?
1: In terms of moments at the game...
2: Or post-game.
1: Just sitting there with... So, as you know, Chuck... Charles Barkley holds court after the game at different places. And him and Ernie Johnson, two guys who have seen everything. Ernie Johnson has covered all the things. And just watching two guys be like, I've never seen anything like that before in my life. Ever. And yeah, Ernie's covered everything.
0: Yeah.
1: Never seen a game like that in any sport in his entire life. And it was surreal. It was surreal. And also, honorable mention, walking from Madison Square Garden to there with Monica McNutt, who is, we all love Monica.
3: Yes.
1: And also, like, just a maid. She could run for mayor of New York City.
0: Oh, everyone loves her.
1: Everybody She's loves Monica queen. McNutt. So shout out to her and all that.
2: David Dennis Jr., you'll hear him today, 10 a.m. to noon Eastern time with the last remaining member of Wu-Tang, Randy Scott. From between 10 a.m. and noon Eastern time, read him and watch him
1: Is
2: on
1: Wu-Tang
2: Antsy.
1: Overrated like Outkast?
2: Oh. I did not know. Absolutely not. Like, grow up. Ice Cream Man is coming. Challenge Finest. What up, Boo? Peace, Your Highness. We're on Sportsmanlike, presented by Progressive Insurance.
4: Hey, this is Rich Eisen. 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We'll talk about it with Hall of Famer Chris Webber. The actor Hart Denton from the Yellowstone spinoff series Dutton Ranch joins us in studio. And head coach Zach Taylor of the Cincinnati Bengals will also join us. 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
2: I mean,
1: yeah,
2: Victor Wembanyama can't be the face of the league when you're choking at the end of NBA Finals games, right? But this is his second choke in the last three games.
1: LeBron's team's lost a lot, and he was the face of the league.
2: Yeah, but I don't know that LeBron was missing three of the four free throws he attempted in the fourth quarter. I don't know that LeBron was turning it over like Wemby did at the end of game two when he hit Steph Castle in the back. Like
1: When he was playing point guard or when he's playing out beyond the arc or when he's shooting and he's not dunking, all those spots where he should be near the basket?
2: The one, he got his own rebound at the end of game two. I mean, he got the defensive rebound. And they were in this spot where they were trying to figure out, are we going to push it? Are we going to take a timeout? What are we going to do? And Wemby got caught in between. Steph Castle was waiting for it. Then he turned up court because he thought Wemby was bringing it up. And he ends up turning it over. And then the foul gets committed. So he compounded a problem. But, like, when you have, you know, your best players making mistakes at the end of games like this, it's I don't want to say it's a character flaw, but it's certainly something that the San Antonio Spurs are going to have to work past if they're going to win a championship in the foreseeable future.
1: Yeah, and, you know, one other thing. I personally despise when the NFL, and I know why they do it. It's obviously better information for the gamblers, et cetera, when they release the injury reports, because I always think it's target practice. Like, oh, Chris Canty has a shoulder injury.
2: Yeah.
1: Cool, what do you think the offensive lineman's going to do that you're going up against? Destroy your shoulder.
2: I ain't going to feel it.
1: But
2: I'm on Toradol.
1: Tell somebody.
2: Go for it, buddy.
1: I don't think you should publicize your weakness.
3: I'm good.
2: This is not going to matter.
1: I just don't think you should publicize your weakness. And I think that every time Wemby shoots pull-up threes off of one dribble beyond the three-point line, like halfway between three-point and half court, you're publicizing your weakness. You're telling everybody you're tired.
2: Yeah, listen. I agree with you on that front. And here's the thing. After game one, Mitch Johnson was talking about the team needs to get in the paint. We need to live in the paint more. So, like, the head coach was preaching that. It's up to the players to go out there and execute. But I'm just talking about the specific plays late in games. Because they've had double-digit leads in every single finals game.
1: Yep.
2: It's a matter of how do we execute in late-game situations. And it feels like it's take your turn when it comes to the blunders. And coincidentally, the guys that aren't making the mistakes are the two young point guards, yeah, Steph Castle and Dillon Harper. They're the ones that aren't making the mistakes.
1: That's right.
2: And it feels like Mitch Johnson and everybody on the San Antonio team is afraid of those guys losing the game for him. Meanwhile, everybody else on the Spurs is losing the damn game, Wemby included.
1: I think we're at a point, if you're the Spurs, where Mitch Johnson, head coach, should literally sit back and say to Dillon Harper, I'm maybe going to give you the opportunity to make yourself one of the great stories in the history of the sport. I'm giving you the ball. You're the guy now. You're going to be the one making plays for us. And if we go and win the next three, yes, of course, Wemby's the best player, but you're the guy that has the chance to tell the story in a way that is greater than anyone else.
2: But have we said that after game one?
1: But he didn't do it.
2: I said it after game one. Now, the Spurs got high on their own supply in several ways in last night's game because what happened in game three with De'Aaron Fox making that mid-range pull-up, that was the one, oh, that's what we got De'Aaron Fox here for. He's great in these moments. No, he ain't. He just had a game after being widely criticized for what happened in the first two. Like, it should have been Dillon Harper's show.
1: Yep.
2: It should be Steph Castle's show. Like, wow. Lean on those guys. Instead, you let De'Aaron Fox make bonehead play after bonehead play in the final minute of the game that end up costing you one. When the sole reason why you stuck with him throughout all of his struggles in the postseason, whether it's the injured ankle or not that's affecting him, was because he was supposed to be the steady hand on the court, and he was not. There is no world that exists in my mind where De'Aaron Fox should be on the San Antonio Spurs next year.
1: The show tonight between 7 p.m. and 10 p.m. Eastern, of course, will be Amber and Ian. NCAA President Charlie Baker will join them at 7:30 p.m. Eastern. I would say there's a lot to talk to him about in and around the Brendan Sorsby situation at Texas Tech, college football playoff expansion, et cetera, et cetera. NCAA President Charlie Baker tonight, 7:30 p.m. Eastern with Amber and Ian. 888-SAY-ESPN is your telephone number to join the show. 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
3: Hey, good morning, guys. Exciting times in New York. It's great for the Knicks and the team and the city and everybody. But I got two questions for you. One, is DraftKings going to take a line on who's going to be the one that causes Wembley to have the next flagrant foul and get kicked out of the rest of the series?
1: I don't think they would do that. I don't think you can do that, right? Because
3: I think I saw something.
1: Really? Maybe, huh. Maybe
2: but,
1: you
2: but
1: can.
2: Here's what I'll say. It's not going to matter, Mike.
4: The Knicks are going to
2: be over on Saturday.
3: I don't know how the Spurs get off the mat, Mike. If it's a facetious question, you're already focusing on Wembley. That's not the question. The other question I have is the Knicks have an attic space in the Spurs' head. No one's mentioned the fact that the Knicks beat them in the Emirates, the coveted NBA Emirates Cup. In the early part of the season.
1: Well, I'm actually glad you know what? Thank you for the phone call. I'm glad you brought that up. The banner should go up after they win the championship for the in-season tournament.
2: And I wonder, moving forward, will we put more weight on who wins the NBA Cup?
4: Yeah.
1: Will that matter more? 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
8: 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Third home run of the inning. Another second decker. 5-0 Yankees. Ben Rice.
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13: Now, Aaron Donald hasn't played since 2023, but we've all seen the videos. He's in tip-top shape, and he can go out there right now and make an impact on any team in the National Football League, all 32. If this actually happens, and the urge comes from having someone of the caliber of Myles Garrett now joining the Los Angeles Rams, who won Defensive Player of the Year, got 23 sacks, and holds the record for a single season in that capacity. But could you imagine a world where there's Aaron Donald, you have two young players who were both drafted in the third round, and Kobe Turner and Byron Young, who combined for 19 sacks last season. Those two guys, Aaron Donald and then Myles Garrett and then Braden Fisk, as well, who are you doubling? 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You know what? 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
2: Unsportsmanlike. This is one of the most important days in New York sports history. Right up there with January 12, 1969.
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18: 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And the crowd is going wild.
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20: 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The New York Rangers are the Stanley Cup champions.
2: This is right up there with the most important days in New York sports history.
21: Throws it deep downfield, wide open Tyree, who makes the catch.
2: Let's not kid ourselves. There's a ton of pressure on the New York Knicks to respond and win game four.
22: Tip it good. OG Anunoby. And this place is rocking at the Garden.
23: I gotta say it was a good day.
1: Unbelievable moments in sports history, all related to the great state of New York. As last night was another one, as CC predicted, one of the big moments in sports history would happen. And it did last night with the greatest comeback in the history of the NBA. 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And joining us now, he is a Hall of Famer. And he is a former member of the New York Knicks. The last time he joined us, his young son was on with us, I think less than a year old, and made his national TV and radio appearance debut here with us. Amari Stoudemire joining us, along with Michelle Smallman, Chris Canty, Evan Cohen with you. Amari, what did you see last night from your former team?
24: Man, I saw a lot. I saw resilience. I saw perseverance. I saw dedication. And I saw togetherness. I saw camaraderie. You know, it's just a nice collective group, man, who just don't give up. They have championship pedigree from those guys when they won championships in college, so they know what it takes. But, you know, to see that comeback last night was incredible.
2: Amari, I understand in sports, a lot of the time it's coach speaks when you say you never give up, you keep fighting until the end. What was the moment where you actually believe the Knicks mounting a comeback after being down 29 in the third quarter was possible?
24: Well, I think in that fourth quarter, you know, anytime you get into the fourth quarter, you got to try to get the game under 10, right? And if you get the game under 10, then anything can happen. And so when I saw that lead somewhat depleting in that fourth quarter and I saw the lead go under 10, I'm like, hey, wait a second now. We got a real chance here. And it's just a matter of now collectively being aware defensively, being able to stop guys, and then also being able to take that momentum down on the offensive end to score the basketball and to have poise and composure down the stretch, which the Knicks showed last night.
4: And Amari, I don't know if anyone showed it more than OG Anunoby. We had the block and then that unbelievable tip-in with 1.2 seconds left in the game. Take us through what your emotions were as you watch OG with that tip-in.
24: Well, when I saw the block, I was like, oh, what a great play. You know, what is, don't give up on the play, hustle back. And your coach always tell you, always run back on defense, never give up on the play. And you saw that, and then he comes down to get the tip in there at the last second. I was stunned. I was like, like the world stopped and paused for like a good 5 seconds for me. But I was ecstatic. I mean, I was so excited about that win last night.
1: Amari, the last time we had you on, you had tremendous energy. It's even greater today. Are you still feeling it from, like, have you slept? Are you still in it from last night? Because I could hear it in your voice. There's an energy that is greater than even the last time we had you on.
24: Yeah, man, I'm still ecstatic. I mean, I can't believe what's happening. You know, when I signed the Knicks, the goal was to accomplish what these guys were accomplishing, right? And we wasn't quite able to make that happen. So I'm living vicariously through them and watching their success and watching the city in the uproar. I mean, it's just great to be a former Knick and to have an opportunity to see these guys contend for a championship. It's awesome, man.
1: That is such an interesting psychological observation you just made, because I don't know, like a normal everyday, I would probably be jealous of, I was not on this team that did this. Our group could have done this if this happened and that happened, or we didn't come through at the same time as the LeBron, Wade, Bosh, Big Three, et cetera, in Miami. Are you, like, is this team so likable that that jealousy just goes out the window?
24: Well, you know what? We got to give it up to the front office, right? Because when it start, we'll start with Jim Dolan and then the front office guys who wanted to somewhat create this alumni program to bring all the former players back into the New York Knicks and Madison Square Garden, right? And so for us to come back and watch these guys over the years, we became a part of that team. Mm. And so now to see that team succeeding the way they are, we feel like we are part of that team or on that roster. You know what I'm saying? So we all feel great about this. There's no jealousy. We all feel ecstatic about what they're doing, and we're all supporting them.
2: Man, I'm stuck on the OG Tip-In, Amari, and it's one of the greatest plays in New York sports history. I'm just curious, when you saw that tip go in, what did you feel as a player that has blood in the ground at Madison Square Garden? What was that moment, that specific moment, like for you personally?
24: You know, when I saw that shot, I thought the initial jumper from Jalen Brunson was too deep, and it might have been short, but I didn't see the offensive rebound coming from OG. But I was hoping that no one gives up, because you never know. Sometimes you see these games won, and like we saw last night, at a tip-in, last second. So you just can't give up on the play. And when I saw OG diving into the basket, and I saw him tip the basketball, and right before it went in, I was like waiting to see if it's going to go in. And then it goes in. I'm like, oh, you know, to win a championship, man, sometimes it takes luck. You know, it takes some luck. Yeah. Get involved in that. We saw that last night, and it worked out for us.
4: Amari, we're obviously going to focus a lot on the Knicks and the comeback, but let's talk about the other side. What happened with the Spurs? How did they allow the Knicks to even be in this position to come back and win the game?
24: Well, the Spurs are a very young team. These guys are not experienced in the playoffs, and they're not experienced in the NBA Finals. And so you can see that, you know, that lack of experience there in the fourth quarter. A few mistakes was made. Some turnovers happened. Bad passing, and then for us to sit there and play, possibly, you know, defense, and for the Knicks to never give up. Like, we have a mentality in New York where we just don't give up. We're hard workers. We get the job done. And so to see that on the basketball court, but the Spurs just did not have enough experience to really make that, to seal that victory last night.
1: We're talking with Hall of Famer Amari Stoudemire.
2: But Amari, I gotta push back on that, because I'm with you. The Spurs are a relatively inexperienced group. But De'Aaron Fox is supposed to be the veteran presence on the court in critical moments in the game. Now, he was the hero in game three. He made the little midi go-ahead points. Like, he basically solidified the win for the Spurs. But last night, it was a comedy of errors for him in the last minute of the game. And the low light was him attempting a layup while his team was up one with 11 seconds to go. And the shot clock turned off. I'm just curious, as a veteran player, seeing a vet on a relatively young team make that kind of mistake, what is going on in his mind, and what is going on in that locker room post-game when you have that type of play be the reason why you lose the game?
24: Well, you got to think, man. You get in these environments where pressure's on, and it goes from basketball players to law enforcement to all type of situations where when the pressure's on and you're down to a split-second decision, sometimes you have this glitch in your mind to where you're not thinking about anything except for trying to execute the play, right? So I think for De'Aaron Fox, he wanted to score the basketball to try to seal the victory, right? And he wasn't thinking about the game right at that moment as far as the circumstances of the timing and what could possibly go wrong. And so when you're in that split second decision moment, without having the wherewithal mentally and the leadership mentally to know, let me just pull this out and keep and run the clock down, he wanted to try to score and seal the victory because it seemed like the easiest thing to do. Not realizing OG was right there on his right shoulder to block that shot. You know, sometimes you get in these moments, man, and you forget about the circumstances because you're so into a high pressure moment and you just react. And that's the issue. And I think now he's thinking about that a lot in the locker room. It's a tough space to be in right now because you lost that game. And it seems like all the weight is on your shoulders now because of that one play. But collectively, it's a team effort. I'm sure the team is around him, supporting him. But yeah, that's a tough space to be in right now for De'Aaron Fox.
1: Amari, do you think that the Spurs have Victor Wembanyama positioned right on offense?
24: Yeah, I mean, he's an all-around player. I mean, obviously, being 7'3 and not as strong with your lower extremities, it's going to be hard to be in that paint posting up all the time, right? Because guys like myself and guys who play in the post, we're going to get into your body. We're going to get into your legs. We're going to try to box you out. We're going to box you all the way out outside the paint. We're going to be physical with you. So that paint game is not an easy lift. You got to be a man down there. And so for him, he's an all-around player. He's versatile, and he's not as strong with the lower extremities. So he has to play all around in order for his game to be at his top peak. But I played against Dirk Nowitzki, and Dirk was a player who was also very versatile. He caught the ball at the top of the free throw line area right there in the center court. And he was able to see the entire spacing of the basketball court and make the plays from there, shoot the jumper over the top or drive to the basket. So they need to probably position him in a more productive spacing on the basketball court.
1: So wait, let's play this out. So let's say Amari Stoudemire is guarding Victor Wembanyama. Amari Stoudemire is significantly shorter than Victor Wembanyama. You can jump through the roof, obviously, back in the day, but you're stronger than him. How does a coach or how does a teammate go about helping Wemby if someone strong like Amare is guarding him and he needs to get to the block? What should they be doing more of?
24: Well, there's many ways you can get the ball in the post, right? Let's say, for example, I'm posting up with my back to the basket and the defender's behind me. That's one way. A lot of times the defender tries to get in front. So you reposition your footing and you're now behind the defender with your hand toward the basket where the ball can be thrown over the top, right? So, and there's ways you can duck in front of the rim. There's multiple ways to get the ball inside the paint. It's a matter of learning how to maneuver your footwork to get that ball down there, and then you can be productive. And so I think you just have to know how to get the ball in multiple ways in the paint.
4: Amari, let's go back to the Knicks specifically for a second. We've talked a lot about various players and how they have allowed the Knicks to get to this point. I want to focus on Mike Brown. In your opinion, what has he done correctly to allow the Knicks to have a 3-1 series lead and be on the precipice of bringing home the championship?
24: Well, Mike Brown is keeping the guys motivated, right? Mike Brown, we know his pedigree of being in the finals several times and having a successful coaching career. So far in his career, and to be able to now keep the guys motivated, to now work with Carl Anthony Towns and keep him involved offensively, allowing Jalen Brunson to be who he is, and also putting Alvarado in there to take some of the pressure off of Brunson when it came to a two-guard front, right? So these are the nuances, man. And then also, like, calling timeouts properly and challenging certain plays and just kind of talking to the officials about certain things he's seeing. All these little nuances adds up as a coach, and you can see how well coached the team is because of the success that they're having.
4: Final thing for me, Amari, we are riding high on that comeback last night. It's one of the most unbelievable games we'll ever see in sports, but the job is not done. They still have one more win to go. This group is as steady as they come, but how do they not let that overwhelm them? And how do they, heading into game 5 in San Antonio, make sure that they bring it home?
24: A part of me says I'm not concerned. Right, because, you know, Brunson and Mikal Bridges and Hart, they all won a championship in college together, so they know what it takes to win, yeah? But on the other hand, I'm like, all right, well, it's not done until it's over.
4: Mm-hmm.
24: But I do feel like these guys are going to calm down. They're going to relax, decompress. Coach Brown's going to have those guys somewhat relax and decompress and get themselves remotivated and get ready to close the series out. And so it won't be an easy lift. Spurs are going to come out very active in San Antonio and try to win that game. The fans in San Antonio obviously are one of the top fan groups in the NBA. So it's going to be a hostile environment. But I'm sure they'll be able to kind of relax and understand this game is made of runs and just kind of weather the storm until the fourth quarter and then go and win the game.
1: One more quick one with the Hall of Famer, Amari Stoudemire. We talked to you about a month ago. If we talk to you a month from now, what team will Giannis be on then?
24: Ha! Wow. Good question. I saw an interview with Coach Riley about, you know, a little bit ago about he's going to try to, you know, change the paradigm of Miami. So Giannis could end up being in South Beach. You know, if I had to, I'm not a betting man, but if I had to bet, I would think he's going to go to a market like Miami And I wouldn't you know, really think that would be a bad idea for the Heat fans.
1: As a Heat fan, I love that answer. By the way, Amari was very good in the 1 year he played with the Heat. Different kind of version of Amari Stoudemire. Older role version of him, but he was excellent in that 1 year in Miami, the final year of his career in 15-16. Amari Stoudemire, Hall of Famer, and from the state of Florida, so it was fun for him as well. We appreciate the time. Thanks so much.
24: Thanks, guys. Thank you. Appreciate it.
1: Amari Stoudemire, excellent work, not just because he said that, with the overall analysis of game number four of the NBA Finals. The greatest comeback in the history of this sport in the finals. How did it happen? We'll discuss next. We're on Sportsman Line, presented by Progressive Insurance.
3: 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Can the Spurs respond on their home floor to a must-win? 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
7: Westwood One Sports presents this World Soccer Update. No secret, success for the United States in the World Cup has been limited. Only 6 wins since 1950. One appearance in the quarterfinals, that was 24 years ago. But for the second time ever, first since 1994, they get to play on U.S. soil. They practiced in Los Angeles, and Matt Turner enjoyed the response they got.
19: What I felt here yesterday with 5,000 fans, 70,000 fans on the wait list to come watch us just train, and the kids that were here, you know, saying that you're my favorite player and, you know, signing their shirts and creating lifelong memories. That's the kind of stuff that I'm more focused on. And yesterday was a beautiful day for that.
7: The game is tomorrow, the U.S. against Paraguay. 2 games today in Mexico, both from Group A, Mexico versus South Africa, who's in its first World Cup since 2010, only its fourth ever. Have never gotten out of group play. Tonight, Guadalajara, South Korea, and Czechia. John Stashower, Westwood One Sports.
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30: Brunson's going to drive, floats it over Wemby, missed the jump ball, is tipped out. It's caromed all the way down floor. De'Aaron Fox going to chase it down. Fox layup got blocked.
1: He's not the biggest all-star. He doesn't score the most. But how I look at basketball is you better be great on offense and you better be great on defense.
30: Tip it good for the lead with 1.2 seconds to go. OG Anunoby, and this place is rocking at the Garden.
1: What a game last night. One of the greatest games ever played in the NBA and in the NBA Finals. A 29-point New York Knicks comeback against the San Antonio Spurs, as heard right here on ESPN Radio, presented by Gusto, as seen on ABC Television. And yes, OG Anunoby was the hero. Back in May, early May, I said I thought he was the best player on the team. After that, said, yeah, maybe I'm wrong about that. It's obviously Brunson leading them to that 13-game winning streak, and Brunson is unbelievable, and they obviously would not be here without Brunson. But there is a kind of Kawhi Leonard-ish feel around OG Anunoby. Those two spent time together 2019 in Toronto. Yep. I'm not saying OG is Kawhi Leonard. I am saying stylistically, he does things like Kawhi Leonard does, and I think probably spending that year around him helped him, because when healthy, that's the kind of player he is. And last night, with the unbelievable block on the awful decision-making by De'Aaron Fox, up one, going for points versus trying to milk the clock, and then coming back with the greatest tip-in you've ever seen in your life to win the game last night against the Spurs, OG Anunoby is definitely, at least in my mind, the leader in the clubhouse for NBA Finals MVP right now, with the Knicks up 3-1, and CC and I saying the series will be over. Small still thinks the Spurs are alive here.
2: You still keeping hope alive? You still think that the Spurs can find a way to win this series?
4: It's improbable, but it's not impossible. And the only reason why I say that is, think about the way that we have talked about Victor Wembanyama this season, this postseason. We have talked about him being perhaps the greatest player to ever play this game. We've talked about him in the same breath as LeBron James, Michael Jordan, etc. And maybe that was a premature coronation.
2: Yeah, we got to pump the brakes on that.
4: However, he possesses the skill to be worthy of that conversation. And the fact that he's even mentioned in that breath, I'm going to show him the respect that I think he deserves, even though some major mistakes in the finals. Major mistakes from Wemby. Some moments he would like to have back. I'm still going to say, until it's over, based on the way we categorize him, that it's not done until it's done.
1: Your favorite baseball player, based on ability, not based on connection, in your personal relationship, in your lifetime, I know, is Albert Pujols.
4: Mm-hmm. Well, Yadier Molina, but Albert.
1: Yeah. Okay, so
4: tied for first, as the great Tony La Russa would say.
1: All right, so let's just use Pujols. He's more of a better example for this. He's awesome. He's played first in his career, third in his career, outfield. Let's put him at second base and let's have him bat lefty.
4: I would still think he could do it. You don't understand.
1: But
4: I've watched this guy hit three home runs in one World Series game. I'm just saying, if we're going to talk about him like that, then I can't say it's over.
2: Well, here's the thing. And Wemby is a special player, but for all of the freakish athleticism and the uncanny attributes for a player that is his age, you still have to be fundamentally sound.
4: Mm-hmm.
2: And for him, the turnovers late in games and the missed free throws late in games start to feel a bit of like a character flaw, especially when you're on this stage.
4: Yeah, those missed three throws.
2: Exactly. Nobody wants to, you know, put the label on him as if he's a choke artist, but at the same time, he's not at his best when his best is required. That's what all of the great ones have in common.
4: Mm-hmm.
2: That competitive greatness, that being able to rise above against all odds, against improbable circumstances. Last night, Wemby and his team had the game fully within their control for pretty much the entirety of it. The Knicks only led for 53 seconds.
4: I know.
2: And yet, when you had a limited amount of pressure on you, we saw some mistakes that you can't make at this point in the season. And so for me, like, I had to deem this series over, because what I've seen from the San Antonio Spurs in terms of late game execution and the juxtaposition of what we've gotten from the Knicks throughout the entirety of the playoffs, with the improbable comebacks and the connectivity that we've seen when it comes to their late game execution, there's no world where San Antonio can get off the mat. And for a lot of this, Victor Wembanyama has to wear it.
4: All valid. Everything you just said valid. May I present one more piece of evidence?
2: Please.
4: It's not that long ago that Wemby in Game 7 was getting it done against the Oklahoma City Thunder. And what did we say? He held a grudge against Chet and got it done. SGA got the MVP over him, and he got it done. You don't think that this guy, after watching Madison Square Garden erupt last night, is going to have a chip on his shoulder? You don't think this guy that's getting egged by some trash bag of a human as he's trying to get into his hotel is going to use that as motivation? And the small data points we have on him is that when his back is against the wall and when he has a score to settle, he does it.
2: That's great, Smalls, but these teams have played 7 times at this point during the season, and the Knicks have won 5 of them.
4: I hear you.
2: Why would I believe that the Knicks are going to lose 3 straight games to the Spurs? Why would I believe that? Like, they played 7 times. The Knicks have won 5 of them. Mm-hmm. Why would I think the Spurs are going to rattle off 3 straight wins?
4: We've seen 3-1 series leads dissipate.
2: We've seen it one time in the NBA Finals.
1: If we're going to compare them to Oklahoma City in that scenario, OG and Fields, are they – what did I say? Fields, Landry – Shamet. Are OG and Obi and Landry Shamet not playing in Game 5? Because Jalen Williams and A.J. Mitchell didn't play. So that would be like the second best player. And like
4: so they were at a deficit. Kind
1: of okay. Yeah. And if we're going to talk about the 3-1 Cavs-Warriors, is OG or Kat going to get suspended for the next game? Because, like, do we think that the Cavs would have won that series if Draymond was there?
2: I don't.
1: And by the way, this is confirmed. I know CeCe loves – you love saying it's hypothetically you can't prove.
2: Go ahead. Go for it.
1: Oklahoma City is a better team than the San Antonio Spurs when they're at full strength. That is clear. If it went 7 games without those two guys, with Williams and Mitchell, that is not to say the Knicks wouldn't be the champions. That's not to say that. That is not to say that. If Oklahoma City was at full strength, I believe they win this series. So to answer your question as to why I don't think it's going to happen, because the examples you're using are not apples to apples. One guy was suspended, Hall of Famer and Draymond, and 2 of their 4 best players didn't play in the series, basically.
4: Maybe I'm just superstitious. I don't like to touch the money until the confetti has fallen. And I'm just saying.
2: Yeah, I mean, we saw it in the conference finals once upon a time where the Kevin Durant-led Oklahoma City Thunder were up 3-1 against the Golden State Warriors. And they lost that series?
1: Klay Thompson, game 6, monster game. Yeah, it's happened in that round.
2: Yeah, I'm just saying, Klay Thompson and Steph Curry and Draymond Green.
1: Listen, if we're wrong about this, use these takes over and over and over again on us because we deserve it, and you should be part of the Spurs parade if they win. I thought the Spurs were going to win this series. I'm down on the way in which the Spurs have approached the in-game strategy and execution led by... What am I looking at?
2: No, you're good.
1: Oh, led by Wemby, Mitch Johnson, De'Aaron Fox, etc. They have not gotten the job done, unlike Granger.
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0: court. Launches a straight on three. Missed it short. Tip by Ananobi. He put it in. Ananobi put it in. The Knicks take the lead.
1: Brunson. Ano. A distancia.
2: Jalen Brunson, à 3 points. Jalen Brunson, c'est court.
3: C'est dur.
4: Incredible.
5: Our celebration of the World Cup beginning. We gave you every nation's call, as we're going to have with the World Cup, of the Knicks' unbelievable win last night.
4: How does the World Cup top that? How do they top that?
5: I don't know that they can for one game. I guess it has to be a comeback.
4: That's a hell of an opener for your event. Like, to have the World Cup starting today, but the Knicks winning game four in that fashion as the lead-in?
6: There's one way. The U.S. has to win it.
4: Did you see the U.S. men's team going crazy at their watch party for the game last night?
6: They were all of us.
4: Oh, man, the vibes are immaculate. It is in the air, Smalls. I love it.
6: So the Knicks finish the job. They bring home the title.
4: Yeah.
6: The U.S. men's national team says, we're inspired. We've caught the vibe. It's infectious. Winning is infectious.
4: Yes.
6: And then they win the World Cup.
4: Yes.
6: It's the only way it could top that. What we saw last night, we literally witnessed history last night. We witnessed the biggest comeback in the history of the NBA Finals.
4: Yeah, that was one of the greatest moments in New York sports history. As a native New Yorker, I feel fully confident in saying that. Like, that's right up there to me with David Tyree's catch in Super Bowl 42.
7: So our buddy Kevin Nagandi from SportsCenter, college football, he does everything. Just one of the kindest guys that we work with. That Kevin Nagandi on Twitter tweeted the following. New York has two baseball teams, two football teams, two hockey teams, all

0: in a lot of space, and I can have a fruitful bank account. But you stick through it, and you overcome everything. You work hard, and you grind it out because this is the best place to be. And I feel like that win last night encapsulates what it means to live in New York City, that there's going to be stuff thrown against you, and you're going to find a way out of it because New York rewards people that grind it out, and that's exactly what the Knicks did last night.
1: So they feel like the city that they're in.
0: They're the personification of this city. They absolutely are.
1: Billy Corbin, who is the director of the 30 for 30s, the U, great, great filmmaker, tweeted something on March 26, 2018. I have it saved. Los Angeles is where you go when you want to be somebody. New York is where you go when you are somebody. And Miami is where you go when you want to be somebody else. Mm. So New York is where you go when you are somebody. And I think that these teams, this team is somebody. They're a bunch of somebodies, not nobodies. This is not just like a collection of, like, Carl Anthony Towns was the number one pick in the draft, and he's playing like it. Not because the numbers are great last night or he played so well last night, but because he's playing defense. Because he's willing to rebound. Because he's willing to sacrifice, which is literally just standing in Wemby's way. OG Anunoby was a first-round pick and won a title with the Raptors. He wasn't playing because he was hurt, but always with the injury, the hamstring. Like, he was a somebody last night forever. And Jalen Brunson was considered by so many a nobody, and he refused to believe it and accept it because he knew the entire time, I'm a somebody. And part of being a somebody for him is taking $113 million less by way of a contract to be a somebody. And that is what the Knicks have become. They are just this unbelievable team that it's cliche to say never say die, but they're down 29 points in the NBA Finals. 29 points in the NBA Finals. And Mike Brown doesn't take the foot off the gas as the head coach, and Jalen Brunson doesn't take the foot off the gas as the best player, and OG Anunoby off of an inbound after De'Aaron Fox made a couple of horrific decisions is like, you know what? I can still get an offensive rebound. I know this play is not designed for me because I'm the guy throwing in the ball, but I can be a somebody by having a great pass and then getting a rebound and tipping it in, and that is what he did last night. And this entire team has been unreal. They have lost, what, one game over the last 14 or 15 now overall, right? They're 14-1 over the last 15 games or whatever it is. One more to go. One more to go. To be forever. To be a forever team, forever players. I mean, and there's so many moments where you look at it and you're like, wait, they came back from 22 down against the Cavs. They came back from 29 down last night against the Spurs. They swept the two middle rounds of this. And this Spurs team that beat the defending champs, whether they were banged up or not, in Oklahoma City, that has an alien in Victor Wembanyama, they made him into a 6'5 player as a 7'5 player. They have done their resume, their postseason resume, is going to be looked at as one of the great postseason resumes we've ever seen.
2: So what was the moment that got this run started by the Knicks? It had to be the Hawks series, right? What was going on in that Hawks series?
1: I don't know about that.
0: You think before then?
1: I think it was a year ago. I think they completely changed
2: it. You can't say it was a year ago because we were talking about trading Cat during the regular season.
0: Yeah, but they didn't hit their stride.
2: There was tension between him and Mike Brown.
1: No, I got to listen to what Mike Brown said. The tension was part of the growth. You are the one who famously says workplace tension is a good thing.
2: Sure.
1: And Mike Brown agrees with you.
2: I understand that. I guess my whole point is, when did it lock in? When did it click into place? Because there's the coaching aspect of it, both in terms of the X's and O's, but also the mental, emotional, and spiritual coaching that you have to go through with a group of young men trying to accomplish the ultimate goal in winning a title in sports. When did it actually mesh? When did the chemistry come together? Because that's what we'll reflect on when we think about the run in its entirety. The OG tip is the culmination of it, or at least it feels like it.
0: It's
2: in the moment right
0: it.
2: Now. It's the face of it. Mm-hmm. But when did it actually happen?
0: Game like four.
2: I can tell you when I won a Super Bowl in 2011. Like, we started off the season 6-2. But then there was a stretch where we did a month of losing. We lost four straight games. We were 7-7, and we had to win the final two games to get into the dance. We ended up playing the New York Jets on Christmas Eve. And the day before that, we had a chapel service, and we all received a poker chip that talked about going all in. Mm. And we said, you know what? We're going to go all in as a team for each other. And in that game, Victor Cruz has a 99-yard

0: catch and run for a touchdown. And it was up from there. We already knew what time it was. We were like, we're going to win the chip. I'm just wondering when that moment was for this New York Knicks team. Because they weren't the best team in the Eastern Conference. They didn't have the best regular season record. So when did it happen? When did it lock in?
1: We thought the Celtics were penciled in or in Sharpie.
0: Once they got Jason Tatum back, we were like,
1: not
0: man, it
1: has to be. We thought it was Sharpie.
0: If it's the Pistons, it's too early. It's got to be the Celtics, right?
1: So I wonder if once they get the job done, we'll find out about one of those moments. Because I don't think that this team would reveal something like that until the job is done. You know, I think
0: Is it game four of the Hawks?
1: But I wonder if there was a moment that happened privately in the locker room in a team meeting or something that they're not going to share until the job is done. Because they keep saying, we're looking forward to the next game.
0: Yeah.
1: They haven't really allowed themselves to go there yet.
0: Yeah.
1: But I bet that there was a moment. Somebody said something. There was a galvanizing moment, something of that nature.
0: Nuno, you're our resident Knicks fan. What's the moment for you when this thing locked into place for this Knicks?
2: It was after game three of the Hawks series. That's when they've changed everything, right? Like, that's when they changed the offense. They had the conversations. And Jalen Brunson has brought it up a lot of times in pressers, like, hey, one of the reasons we get along so well is we've had a lot of uncomfortable conversations throughout the year and to get to this point. Like, right, everyone focuses on, you know, we block out all the stuff on the outside. We focus on us and what's going on here. And this is why, and, you know, this is why we're here, because we've worked through all of it. Like, we've had, disagreements, but we've worked through all of that. So this has been the whole year process, but it was after game three where they, like, locked in and had these conversations, changed the offense, and gotten to this point. Well, check the scoreboard, homie.
3: 20 years ago this month, the Miami Heat won their first championship. And when I was working at ESPN West Palm day to day, I would be covering the team, not as a beat reporter, just gathering sound and being around them every so often, right? But for the entire playoff run. In the middle of the locker room, there was this big circle, almost like, think about like a Gaga pit, if you've ever seen that, or like a ball pit. And it was covered. None of us knew what was going on. They wouldn't open it. It was like you'd have to walk around it. And they had this whole mantra of 15 strong. And Pat Riley had these cards that are motivational tokens that they would have. And they would put them in this thing like every day, but they would cover it so we couldn't see it. And they all, to this day, a lot of them still have these cards in their wallets. Alonzo Mourning is scheduled to join us tomorrow. We can ask him about this.
1: Oh, wow.
3: He was on that team, came back to the Heat as a backup, was unbelievable in the finals against Dallas. But that was their mantra, 15 strong. And things changed for them when they're like, all right, it's not Shaq, it's not Wade, it has to be all of us.
4: Wasn't that the plot to Major League?
3: That was ripping the thing off of the...
4: Yeah, same idea, though.
3: You think that's where Riley got it from?
4: Yeah, I think so. I think he saw Wild Thing and was like, you know what? We need cards.
3: A little different. I don't think they were peeling clothes off of the statue. Not the statue. The mannequin, whatever it was.
4: Cardboard cutout.
3: But it's those types of things. I don't know what that moment was for the Knicks. You're right. We may find out about that afterwards. And that's what we found out about afterwards. This 15 strong mantra and all these cards they still have. But they're going to do it. And by the way, Small slipped. She said when they win the championship. You did say that just now. You got me on word of the day today.
0: She knows it's over. She knows it's over.
3: She got me on word of the day, clearly, but she did slip.
1: I did. Would you like to know what it is?
3: Well, obviously, what you said. It's either Utopia or what you said with the alien thing.
0: Arcana.
3: Okay.
1: That is our word of the day. We found secret mystery or specialized knowledge known only to the initiated. They're going to need something supernatural in order to overcome this deficit, the Spurs.
5: Like an alien?
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6: 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We'll talk about it with Hall of Famer Chris Webber. The actor Hart Denton from the Yellowstone spinoff series Dutton Ranch joins us in studio. 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
16: The Stanley Cup Final on ABC is more than a quest for the cup. 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
1: Of the night.
3: All right, before I get to the best bet, I just had a thought. I mean, the De'Aaron Fox bonehead blunder with the layup at the end kind of feels like Russell Wilson throwing a pick at the end of Super Bowl 49.
4: Oh, no.
3: Like Malcolm Butler, OG Anunoby. Like, it feels like it's that.
4: You should have given it to Beast Mode. Like, what
3: exactly.
4: Were you
3: just run it out.
5: That wasn't his play call, though.
3: I just wish the Seahawks would have run it out. Just like I wish De'Aaron Fox would have run it out last night.
4: Like, you have Marshawn Lynch. What
3: just
4: are we
3: run
4: doing?
3: It out.
4: I still can't
3: just
4: believe
3: run it
4: that.
3: Out. Anyway, all right, best bet of the night. We're going with championship ball or championship puck. We're going Stanley Cup Finals tonight. Raleigh Wood, Carolina Hurricanes taking on the Vegas Golden Knights. Series evened up at 2-2. We're going to go with the Canes on the money line. Canes on the money line. Come on, Carolina Hurricanes. Going with the Carolina Canes, Hurricanes on the money line. $100 with a payout of 162. That is the play of the day.
6: He survived a terrible, terrible moment in our history.
1: The most unsportsmanlike moment of the day.
7: That was terrible.
8: Was not a great look.
5: We will see if the NCAA president, Charlie Baker, has unsportsmanlike moments tonight, 7:30 p.m. Eastern. I don't think he will. With Amber and Ian, awesome interview scheduled for this evening. State of college sports, the state of college football, the Brendan Sorsby situation. Very much looking forward to that. 7:30 p.m. Eastern tonight, Charlie Baker on with Amber and Ian. I could make Smalls try to imitate the most famous viral Brian Windhorst moment, her favorite reporter out there, but she actually can't, and she doesn't know it, which is a fascinating thing. I don't know that you could say that you're a super fan of Windy because you don't even know what he said. Anyway, no argument. You hear that, ladies and gentlemen. How about Mike Brown? That was the turning point for me. It's his attitude, his mentality, and his way just permeating this already good culture with the Knicks that Tom Thibodeau helped create, but Mike Brown obviously has done a tremendous job. How loose was he post-game last night after his team won by one and came back from 29? Well, he almost had an issue during the course of the game because his eyesight was a little bit off. Let's take a listen to the head coach of the Knicks.
9: Fat Joe's sitting there with all these chains on. And every time he jumped up, the freaking lights with those chains, they blinded me. So it was a little hard. Fat Joe, keep wearing the chains because you look smooth.
4: No, the chains were ridiculous last night. How many do you have? Four or five? But they're
5: two.
4: Huge.
5: No, it's no jar today. It's a no jar rule.
3: No jar today.
5: So two chains.
3: No jar.
5: No jar.
4: We're going to let it slide just for today. But just
3: I don't know.
4: Let
3: this
4: let
3: might
4: the
3: be,
4: record
3: this,
4: state, I don't like it.
3: I think we might let it ride for the next week and a half because the vibes are high.
5: Well, I just...
3: You might have through the end of the month. I just got to see how this thing goes in terms of how we're going to sell it. No, listen. We're on the verge of celebrating a chip in New York.
5: Trust me.
3: Come on now.
5: All right. So Mike Brown, obviously we have that. We also have Taylor Swift, who was at the game, and she was hyped in her Stevie Nicks shirt, which was creative, I thought. I'm sure Smalls will have what to say about that, but I thought it was creative.
4: She was having a great time.
5: And she was into it. Why do people have to hate on her for this?
3: Like, because she ain't a Knicks fan.
5: Who cares? She's having fun with it.
3: No. She's not a Knicks fan, and she's not a New Yorker. Like, that's the difference.
5: Does she live here or no?
4: I don't know where she resides.
5: I think she probably has a place everywhere.
3: Oh, she might have a place in New York, but she's... No,
4: no, you're saying she hasn't been through the struggles to have the payoff the way that, like Spike Lee does. Or Marisha Hargitay or Ben Stiller or Timmy Chalamet. Those people...
5: Hargitay was hugging her last night, big
4: time, though. But to Cece's point, though...
3: She's still Taylor Swift, no matter where she goes.
4: Okay. Well, and they're tight, I think. I think Taylor Swift's cat is named after her. Because I think, like Nuno...
5: Taylor Swift's cat?
4: I swear to God, I think her cat's name is named after Olivia Bell. Because I saw it last night, because I was like, oh, are they butts? And then...
5: I thought her name was Kitty.
10: No.
4: I think her cat's name is Olivia Benson.
10: Yes, correct.
5: Her name is Kitty. That's a Taylor Swift
4: song. We had such a good show. This has been truly one of my favorite shows we've ever done together. And I said, one rule is do not play that song.
5: I've been known as somewhat of a Jalen Brunson critic, right?
4: You got... Why?
5: Okay. Hold on.
4: Don't ruin this for me.
5: I've been known as a Jalen Brunson critic. Oh, he can't... I'm Becky Hammon. He can't win a championship. You can't build around him. He's got to be the second best player on the team. All that kind of stuff. Last night, he said something that may make me come around to being a Jalen Brunson super fan. Here he is.
3: Mm-hmm.
5: Here he is post-game, sunglasses and all. Doesn't want to look at anyone. Looks absolutely miserable. And here's what he said.
0: There's nothing to celebrate. It's not over yet. Not even close.
5: Oh, God. I love it.
4: Oh, you love it when he says it, but when I say it, I'm a hater.
5: He's on the team.
4: When I say it.
3: He's on the team.
4: It's not done yet.
5: You're not on the team. If he says it's something otherwise, oh, it's done, I'm playing the parade, that's different. You're Michelle Smallman of ESPN. You're not on the team. Breaking news.
7: You also think it's not over because Wemby sits in the park drawing and he tries to be like, oh, have all this wisdom.
8: I mean, she's also correct.
4: Thank you, Pat.
5: Well, there
4: Cam,
5: is
4: Cam, feel free to get on my side as well.
11: I'm with you. It's not over.
4: Thank you, Cam.
5: Of course, yes. How about the United States men's soccer team getting ready for the World Cup, obviously. What were they doing last night? Together, watching, and celebrating the Knicks win. They're all Knicks fans. No Spurs fans? They're going nuts in their hotel. It looks like a hotel kind of ballroom kind of thing there.
3: But here's the thing. Like, the way last night's game played out, you don't necessarily have to be a Knicks fan to appreciate it.
4: Totally.
3: Because that is the ultimate underdog against all odds comeback.
8: And didn't you just yell at Taylor Swift for not being a Knicks fan?
3: No.
8: Well, how is this different?
3: No. Let me explain. Taylor Swift was courtside going all in with other Knicks fans celebrating like she was through the struggle with them.
8: You just said get on the bandwagon now.
3: What do you mean?
8: You just said don't get on the bandwagon now.
3: She was in there hyping up the crowd.
4: She was just with her man in Cleveland repping the Cavs.
3: She was hyping up the crowd. What are you talking about?
7: Tyler Adams is a New York guy. He is a Knicks fan. So that's who they were also celebrating with.
4: How do you think Travis Kelce feels this morning? You were courtside with me cheering the Cavs.
5: About to be his wife.
4: And now you're cheering on the team that beat us, that sent us packets.
3: She's like Evan Gordon.
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3: This is one of the most important days in New York sports history. Right up there with January 12, 1969.
32: I got news for you, buddy. 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
3: May 8, 1970.
33: Here comes Willis. And the crowd is going wild.
3: October
34: 27, 1986. Behind the back. It gets through Buckner. Here comes Knight, and the Mets win it.
3: June
33: 14, 1994. The waiting is over. The New York Rangers are the Stanley Cup champions.
3: This is right up there with the most important days in New York sports history.
33: Throws it deep downfield, wide open Tyree, who makes the catch.
3: Let's not kid ourselves. There's a ton of pressure on the New York Knicks to respond and win game four.
34: Tip it good! OG Anunoby, and this place is rocking at the Garden.

0: We've got 2 hours to figure out what to say. Because there was a good chunk of last night, man, where I had no idea what to say. He's David Dennis Jr. I am Randy Scott. That much we know. It's ESPN Radio on the ESPN app. It's Sirius XM Channel 80. 888-SAY-ESPN, 888-729-3776. If we take mostly calls today about last night, reacting to one of the greatest NBA games of all time.
1: Where you at?
0: I'll take it. I'll absolutely take it. David Dennis Jr. is where I want to start, though, because one of the battles within the battle last night, one of the truly intriguing parts of last night, you said, wait a minute, you found out during the show, Wu-Tang is going to be there?
1: Wu-Tang.
0: And then you said, who did you want to meet out of all of them?
1: Ghostface Killah, Dennis Coles.
0: And so last night, I'm on Twitter, and I'm kind of keeping an eye on things for my guy. I'm trying to see how he's enjoying his night. And then there it is. The picture from, it looked like but just behind the scenes, the bowels of MSG.
1: Yeah.
0: You found him. You snapped the flick. How did that go? How'd you make that happen?
1: I didn't do anything to make it happen. It just happened to be, I was in a little green room area with Perk, talking things over with Perk, talking about the game. And somebody like leans their head in or like says something to Perk. And I was like, who was that? He was like, oh, I think it was Method Man. And I was like, what? And somebody was like, yeah, I think they're passing by. I don't even know if I said anything to Perk. It was just like one of those Looney Tunes, like dust things behind me as I ran out. And I was like, Wu-Tang Clan might be here. And I was like, I have no professionalism in my spirit. So Ghostface is walking up. And I'm like, you know, Vanessa from Hoopstream, I was like, Vanessa, I see him. I was like, this is what it is. I see Ghostface approaching. I extend my hand to dap Ghostface up. Goes, my man, love what you're doing on TV.
0: Stop it. Stop it, dude. Come on.
1: dap him up. I look him square in the eyes, and I say, Supreme Clientele changed my life.
0: And what do you say to that?
1: I appreciate that. You know, dapped him up. Boom. It was all the things that you could dream. My goat. I don't know, Randy. Who's your goat? Who's your goat?
0: Oh, I mean, back in the day. I mean, like Tupac and Biggie. Those are my. Yeah. I grew up outside D.C., so it's an impossibility.
1: Well, any goat, like any musical, anybody.
0: Yeah,
1: you know,
0: yeah,
1: like
0: oh, I mean,
1: you know, yeah,
0: yeah. I was a big Tom Petty fan, probably.
1: But
0: they're all dead. They're all dead. All my favorites are dead.
1: Like Ghostface.
0: Yeah,
1: and then I don't know if we go get into the whole story of the night. I don't know if we
0: How much you allowed to share? Because our guy is running on very little sleep.
1: Well, look, so at halftime, I'm like, I'm going down. So, you know, I'm up in the media area. Halftime, I'm like, I'm going to go watch this game in the green room or something. Like, I'm not going to be up here. It's going to be a blowout. I don't even know if there's much to analyze.
0: Oh, yeah. Okay. Okay.
1: Just going to go down and watch it and take some, you know, like, it. And so I see one of our. Dominique Collins, one of the people who helps get, you know, things rolling here for talent and all that stuff.
0: Yeah.
1: So we see Ghostface, and I'm like, I want to get him on Ball Up Top. My digital show at Anscape, everybody tune in. And so we're kind of following him around. Don't catch him. She was like, well, we'll just go watch from somewhere else, watching the, like, box or whatever other folks are watching. We walk in, ASAP Rocky is in there losing his mind. Losing his mind. He almost ripped my suit. Going crazy. So that's where I watched the rest of the game. I'm like, ASAP, let's go do Ball Up Top. Let's go do it after the game. He's like, I'm down. Let's do it. So we're walking down, going to the elevator, catch the elevator down. Elevator's moving slow. ASAP Rocky's like, we'll just take the escalators. I go from the top of Madison Square Garden to the floor with ASAP Rocky in Gin Pop.
0: Okay,
1: your boy almost died five times.
0: Uh-huh,
1: like
0: uh-huh.
1: trying to make it.
0: Oh, and suddenly you're on security detail.
1: Right.
0: All right.
1: Keep going.
0: Yeah, no, let me hit the billboard. Okay, no matter where you are, you can always listen to ESPN Radio on the ESPN app or Sirius XM Channel 80.
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0: 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It was over. It was over. It was a wrap.
1: Done.
0: We were all square. Two games apiece, headed back to San Antonio. Suddenly, everything was going Spurs, and then suddenly, it wasn't. The New York Knicks rally from down 29 points. It's an NBA Finals record. They woke up Jalen Brunson in the second half. They woke up OG Anunoby really throughout. Anunoby goes for 33 points. The two biggest points of his life coming on a tip-in with 1.2 seconds left to give New York the lead, to give New York the win. Shout out Brunson, though, 36 points, his by far his best shooting performance of this series, even if through the first quarter and through most of the first half, he was largely contributing to New York's struggles. Victor Wembanyama played his best first half of this series, and then probably his worst second half of the series, finished with 24 points, 13 rebounds, but inefficient. 9 of 25 from the floor, 2 of 8 from 3. Seemed like he had lost his legs in the second half. I will say New York was also making life difficult for him. Jose Alvarado got the most out of his 5 fouls. There was a flagrant foul up at his neck by Mitchell Robinson, where Wemby seemed to be celebrating the fact that he was in the Spurs' heads. But whatever Mike Brown said to this team at halftime, it needs to be bottled up and sold, okay? It was a masterclass from New York, and a masterclass, honestly, David, on the Spurs side of this thing in how to blow a lead, and how to blow a lead in just a half of basketball. They did everything they could, seemingly, to get New York back in this game.
1: It was, like, collapses like this don't just happen for one side. They don't just happen for one side. It takes two to have a collapse like this. Spurs collapsed. Knicks played essentially a perfect second half. And Mike Brown is coaching. I want to start with him. We're going to talk Jalen Brunson. We're going to talk AG. We're going to talk all this stuff. He's pitching a perfect game as far as a coach. Like, dialing up the exact right things. And you can go through, I mean, in the first half, Wemby played Mitchell Robinson off the court. Made this dude unplayable, got in his head to the point where he made a flagrant. I didn't think we were going to see this dude for the rest of the series. Going back to him, putting Sohan in the game for whatever reason. You know what I'm saying?
0: Yeah.
1: Just throwing, like,
0: yeah.
1: going there with it. Going Alvarado to speed the game up. Mike Brown is doing things perfectly right now, and he deserves all the credit for that.
0: We can get into the final sequence, because that's truly where I feel like Mike Brown distanced himself even more from Mitch Johnson. I really did feel like these teams were microcosms of their coaches. You had the Knicks, who were a little bit older, a little bit more experienced. You had the Spurs showing their inexperience. And then the final two plays, both of them inbounds, I felt like the Knicks absolutely ran circles coaching-wise and execution-wise around the Spurs. But first, let's hear that last bucket. Devin, this is the first cut, right? This OG Anunoby tip-in. I want you to hear the pop, because I truly believe throughout the playoffs in MSG, we have had to, as a network, lower the crowd volume a little bit just so the announcers can be heard. And there's plenty to get into with Mike Breen as well from last night. I felt so happy for him. So I feel like, hold on, let's play the last bucket. This is OG Anunoby, and listen to the pop. This is a shattered glass, stone cold Steve Austin level pop from the crowd at MSG.
4: Knicks were down as many as 29. Anunoby gets it into Brunson. Brunson pulls a quick three off the front rim. No, tip it, good for the lead with 1.2 seconds to go. OG Anunoby flying out. And this place is rocking at the Garden.
0: It was rocking at the Garden.
1: Yeah.
0: And the shots of the celebrities. Say what you want about Taylor Swift being a Knicks fan for about 5 minutes. Growing up in Pennsylvania.
1: Uh-oh.
0: She had one of the best seats in the building. She's hopping around with Mariska Hargitay. Jerry Seinfeld and Larry David together could not compute the moment that was happening in front of their faces. They kept cutting to Seinfeld, and he was like, I don't know. I can't. Like, it was like watching a young woman in the 60s, like at a Beatles concert. Like, he didn't know how to process it. As for Anunoby, though, amazingly calm in the post-game press conference. This is in the moments after. He's on the floor, and he's asked about how it felt to knock down that shot.
7: It feels cool. I mean, everyone's pretty excited. I'm excited, too. We're all excited. We're enjoying it right now, but we're just focused on the next game now.
0: Yeah, we got Tom Crean later in this show on ESPN Radio and the ESPN app. He's David Dennis Jr. I'm Randy Scott. We're presented by Progressive Insurance. Yeah, Tom Crean was there, sort of the origin story, right, for OG Anunoby at Indiana. But, David, this was, to go back to our guy Justin Tinsley, who I believe is also going to join us in the show. I mean, his 2-1-1 theory, where sometimes a backup or a role player has to be the one to win you a game. Yeah. This is the OG Anunoby game, 33 points. He was consistent in the first half, too, when New York was really struggling for scoring.
1: Here's the thing about the 2-1-1, and we talked to Tinsley. It's like every player on the Knicks has had a signature moment in this playoffs run. Every player has had times where they played above what you thought they were capable of. OG, this is the OG game. You could say this is the Alvarado game. Like, this is like so many different people that throughout the course, I mean, there was the first two games were like cat games, right? And there's just every player in New York on the Knicks has something where you can, when you do the documentary, you can give everybody like 2 or 3 minutes for something that they did, because everybody has stepped up in a way that you just did not think that they would in this playoff run.
0: You're right about that. Mike Brown was talking about OG Anunoby after the game, and you could tell that he appreciated the totality of his game, certainly more than just a final layup. Here's the head coach of the Knicks talking about the OG Anunoby game.
8: I challenged a lot of our guys today, and OG was one of the guys I challenged. I told OG, as big, as strong, as athletic as he is, he's got to be a monster on the offensive glass tonight. I don't know if there was a play bigger than any other play in the history of Knicks basketball. That was a huge offensive rebound. Huge offensive rebound. He took on the challenge, and he went and won the game for us, doing exactly what I called him out for during shoot around today.
0: You know, one of the biggest fans of that shot. I mean, it's not Ben Stiller. It's not Spike Lee. It's not Jalen Brunson or even Mike Brown. It's Josh Hart. There was a late turnover very late turnover by the Spurs. 1-point lead for San Antonio, where Josh Hart had the loose ball and had a fast break and had a layup or a dunk. And I think that's what it was, David, that made him miss it, because I think he took off maybe on an in-between stride or something. He wasn't sure what he wanted to do, dunk or lay in. Mm-hmm. And so it goes begging off the back rim, and there to clean it up, I believe it was De'Aaron Fox to get that rebound. And you thought, okay, cool. San Antonio's gonna hang on. I think that's, like, there are all these moments of, like, when did you realize the Spurs were in trouble? When did you think the Knicks could win it? When did you think the Spurs then had control and they were going to escape? And then, you know, how did you process what the Knicks did? But here is quickly Josh Hart. You could, like, the relief that he felt after OG Anunoby bailed him out.
9: This game was crazy. Like I said, you know, I got a special shout out, you know, for OG, man, because he saved me, at least for this game, a lifetime of, you know, regret. So, yeah, man, shout out to him.
0: All right, 888-SAY-ESPN is the phone number, 888-729-3776. We see you on the phones. Let's pack these phone lines. When did you think the Spurs were in trouble? And when did you think maybe the Knicks won this game? And can San Antonio possibly come back from this? We're going to dive into the San Antonio side of this, what they did to open the door and let the Knicks come back. He's David Dennis Jr. I'm Randy Scott. What the hell happened to the Spurs? It's ESPN Radio and the ESPN app.
2: 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Can the Spurs respond on their home floor to a must-win? 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
2: 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The 23rd World Cup. It begins today in Mexico City. It ends July 19th in New Jersey. A total of 104 games played in three North American countries, 16 cities, three in Mexico, two in Canada, 11 in the U.S. That's where 78 of the 104 games will be played. The field has grown from 32 in the past to this year, 48 instead of 16 of 32 going to the knockout round. 32 of 48 will move on instead of 8 groups of 4. There are now 12 groups, and the top 2 in each advance, plus 8 of the 12 third place teams. Play begins in about 5 hours in Group A, South Africa at Mexico, and later it's South Korea meeting Czechia. 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Spain and France are the biggest favorites. With this World Soccer Update, John Stashower, Westwood One Sports.
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0: Can you just explain how that thing fell apart in the fourth quarter?
1: I think it began before that. Can't really explain it right now. I don't know. We clearly weren't the most hungry in the second half.
2: The stakes of what we're playing for, to put as much good work into that first half as we did and get the lead that we had and not finish the job is disappointing, to say the least.

0: 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You heard from Victor Wembanyama there, and that's a pretty succinct way of summarizing it. A little Tom Petty. A little Tom Petty from Bubba. He is David Dennis Jr. I'm Randy Scott. DDJ working on about 2 hours of sleep. And we are all the better for it. 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See full phone lines, 888-SAY-ESPN, 888-729-3776.
1: Yeah, so as I was saying, thanks for letting me finish the story. So I was walking down with ASAP Rocky, going to the court.
0: Yeah.
1: He pops into a tent. Who's in the tent? The whole entire Wu-Tang Clan.
0: What?
1: So I follow ASAP Rocky into the tent, make a beeline to Ghost. Ghost, come on the court, do ball up top with me. Would love it. Nothing more. He was like, 1 second. Leans over. He was like, Raekwon wants to come. Can he come? It's like, I think we could make that happen.
0: Yeah, I think we got room.
1: Raekwon is like, yeah, I'm coming. I'm down. Turns around. They're like, you got space for RZA? Let's do it. Ghost, Ray, RZA going to the court, escorting them to the court of Madison Square Garden.
0: Oh, my God.
1: Did about 2 minutes of ball up top for MSG, you know, security. Things got crazy. Talked to them, asked them some questions, relived the history of New York Knicks and Madison Square Garden with one-third of the Wu-Tang Clan. 12 of the 36 chambers were there.
0: Of the 30. Let me ask you, have they ever, this is a stupid question, have they ever performed at MSG?
1: So, before yesterday?
0: No. Well, yeah, I guess they performed on the court at MSG with you, yeah, for ball up top. But has Wu-Tang ever headlined MSG?
1: They did MSG with Killer Mike with Run the Jewels.
0: Okay.
1: Because they had their farewell tour, something like that.
0: A little while ago.
1: But I will say, I do believe Wu-Tang Clan saved New York City last night.
0: What?
1: The vibes in Madison Square Garden
0: were
1: abysmal from the beginning of Game 3 up until Wu-Tang Clan does Cream, Wu-Tang Clan does Wu-Tang Clan Ain't Nothing to Mess With.
0: Uh-huh.
1: The very last thing that was said at that halftime show was Method Man going Knicks in 5. The Knicks currently at that moment were down by like 30 points. Method Man is like Knicks in 5 and walks off the court. A 180 of the vibes. The vibes had gone from great after game two to terrible. A smattering of boos going into halftime. Wu-Tang Clan single-handedly reversed the vibes and turned things around for the city of New York.
0: In that second half, the Spurs led by 29 points.
1: Yeah.
0: 29 points. Seven more than the comeback that the Knicks had to have against the Cavs.
1: Yeah.
0: In the Eastern Conference finals there. Multiple finals records in the first half were for the Spurs. I mean, they made 14 threes. It was a 19-point lead after the quarter number one by a road team. It was a 27-point halftime lead. Wembanyama late, though, missing a couple of free throws, right? Spurs were up one, buck 47 to go, missing a couple of free throws. Stephon Castle stepping out of bounds.
1: Yeah.
0: And you know what? I'm going to use air quotes for the folks watching on the ESPN app. Stepping out of bounds with about a minute, 2 minute, five to go. That, to me, was a coaching mistake. Mitch Johnson had a challenge. Originally, I'm watching that game, and the Spurs mistake that's going to grab a ton of headlines, it's going to be all over your social media feed today, is De'Aaron Fox coming away with a steal, midcourt, ball gets poked away from Jalen Brunson. Brunson gets bailed out because Fox, with about 12 seconds to go, doesn't pull the ball out and make New York foul him. He attacks the rim. And in my opinion, OG Anunoby does foul him. But Anunoby gets enough of the ball. Ref swallows the whistle. It's 12 seconds to go at MSG. He's not going to make that call. And the Knicks get a chance, and it eventually sets up. I mean, the very next play is the inbound from Anunoby to Brunson. Brunson misses the 30-footer. Anunoby, nobody boxes him out, tips it in. That's how New York wins. But like, those are some of the mental errors down the stretch. I don't know why De'Aaron Fox shot that basketball. I mean, everybody and their mom knows you don't do that and you pull it out. But Wemby's free throws were bad.
1: Yeah.
0: The Stephon Castle stepping out of bounds, Mitch Johnson not challenging it. Johnson can't challenge Anunoby fouling Fox.
1: Yeah.
0: You can't challenge a non-call in the final minute of play. Like, you can only challenge foul calls and out of bounds. And so I don't know why Johnson, I guess maybe New York inbounded it quickly and he didn't get a chance to look at it. But there's plenty of blame to go around. Charles Barkley was weighing in on it. I want to play Barkley. Honestly, I want to play Wilbon too because he sums it up. But here's Barkley. This is on Inside the NBA talking about the Spurs.
2: We saw the dumbest basketball team in the history of civilization.
3: Oh, wow.
2: We saw they had a 25-point lead, took eight straight threes. Like, they thought to get, like, that was some of the most mismanaged, stupid basketball. Hey, when you blow a 29-point lead, the other team has to help you. The San Antonio Spurs helped the New York Knicks win this game by doing some of the stupid-ass stuff I've ever seen on a basketball court.
0: Yeah, I mean, that was the word. And you hung out with Chuck. Was Chuck talking about this after the game?
1: Yeah, everybody, yeah, they were talking about it and trying to, This is why I think where we're talking about the history of the game is Chuck, Ernie Johnson, two guys who've seen everything there is, in disbelief at what they had witnessed. Disbelief. Just couldn't believe that this level of collapse, this comeback had happened. Like, that should tell you what kind of historical moment we're seeing.
0: Yeah, I want to get to the Wilbon cut as well, because Charles is trying to scream over the crowd, and you heard stupidest, right? And there's a different word that Mike Wilbon used. This is Michael Wilbon on SportsCenter with SVP, which I believe was on the court at MSG after the Knicks comeback.
4: It's the dumbest stretch of basketball at a championship level I've ever seen. The dumbest. One three-point shot after another three-point shot, possession after possession after possession. They were 3-for-17 on threes in the second half after going 14-for-26. I understand the heat check early in the third, but then you get in a game, you're in a war, and you continue to do something you're failing at. You know what? They could have done the basketball equivalent of taking a knee and run the clock out and won this game.
3: Yeah.
4: Instead, with more than 10 seconds, double-digit time on the shot clock,
5: they're hoisting
4: threes. Wembanyama is hoisting threes. It was. I mean, it's the biggest choke I have seen in any sport at the championship level.
0: Biggest choke you've ever seen, David, in person or otherwise?
1: Yeah, I think so. I mean, the only comp I think is 28-3, and
0: that's a good one.
1: And the only reason that this is worse is because when you look at 28-3, Patriots just outplayed the Falcons for that whole stretch, right? Kind of walked them down. I can't really think of many moments in that game where it was just the Falcons just like gave this away, right? Like they were overall, of course, macro, they kind of gave the game away.
0: Yeah,
1: but there
0: yeah.
1: was no like fumble at the 1 yard line. There was no pick six in that game. There was no, like, you know, disastrous thing. The Spurs had four or five disastrous moments that are inexplicable. Wemby missing the free throws. Fox going for the layup. Well, most of them are De'Aaron Fox. Fox going for the layup.
0: Oh, yeah.
1: We didn't even mention Fox leaving OG to double Brunson, who was on an island with Victor Wembanyama. Right, I don't know. I don't care if
0: for the 30 footer
1: that OG crashes because Fox is on him.
6: Is that Mitch Johnson? Because we got to talk about Mitch Johnson too.
1: So I don't know. I'm curious if Mitch Johnson just says we're going to double Brunson no matter what.
0: But
1: I understand that no matter what probably did not include the idea that Wemby would be on him. So if you are on the court and I know you're told to double Brunson, Victor Wembanyama is on Jalen Brunson with 5 seconds left, 30 feet away from the basket. If Jalen Brunson pulls up and hits a three over Victor Wembanyama, you shake his hand and say, good shot. Like that, you can't do anything about that. Also, De'Aaron Fox fouling Alvarado when the man was about to walk. It was about to be a backcourt violation. And you foul him to stop the clock and let the Knicks reset when they were scrambled with 5 seconds left with your bench player dribbling the ball up the court. Like, there were so many, like, I can't think of those things in 28-3. I will forever remember about 10 things that the Spurs did that made absolutely no sense, that shifted the game from 99% to 0%.
0: There were a couple of parallels. Like, I would say the Falcons' propensity to throw the football, even with that massive lead, that's the equivalent of the Spurs jacking up these threes. Yeah. But otherwise, you're right. There was no like crystallized moment for the Falcons. Listen, ESPN Radio is presented by Progressive Insurance. 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
3: I don't know if there's a play bigger than any other play in the history of Knicks basketball, and he went and won the game for us.
0: There's so much more to get into with that play. Why
1: whose
0: not
1: song is
0: have
1: this? Anybody know whose song this is? Good friend of mine.
0: Good friend now.
1: Good friend.
0: Why not guard the inbound? I don't know. Why not put Wembanyama on the inbound? Hey, Justin Tinsley is our Antscape senior writer at Justin Tinsley on social media. He's with us now, ESPN Radio and the ESPN app, David Dennis Jr.
1: Randy, you know where Justin Tinsley is right now?
0: Randy Scott, where is Justin Tinsley?
1: New York.
0: New York, huh?
1: New York, huh?
0: Was he out with you last night in Charles Barkley?
1: I haven't seen my good buddy old Tins all week. Think he's offended by things he said
5: man.
1: About his buddy.
5: It's like he's too busy hanging out with A$AP Rocky and Ghostface. David's been at the Source Awards all week. don't let him lie to you. He's been at the Source Awards.
0: Well, but like if one of us, I'm from the school of like if one of us gets fed, we all get fed.
1: That's
0: where have you been, Justin?
1: How Wu Tang keeps the money in the family.
5: Look, man, I got two toddlers up here. So Victor Wembanyama ain't got nothing on a 3-year-old and a 2-year-old. I'll leave it at that.
1: I was told Wu Tang is for the children.
0: I was told that too.
1: I was told Wu Tang is for the children. I was
0: told that as well.
5: Look, if my kids were up at the time Wu Tang performed, something is going terribly wrong. If they're up at like 10 o'clock at night, then trust me, the world is burning.
0: All right, Papa Tinsley is with us here on ESPN Radio, the ESPN app. I actually want to start because your ears must have been burning. We have talked about your 2-1-1 theory throughout this postseason. And honestly, it felt like last night was one of the ones because I don't get that. I don't make that a Jalen Brunson game. I make that an OG Anunoby game. Where does he fit into your theory about last night?
5: I mean, last night was absolutely the OG game. I think so many Knicks came up big in that comeback. Obviously, Jalen Brunson had a phenomenal fourth quarter. Jose Alvarado, Mike Brown's decision to put him in and give Jalen Brunson some relief in terms of ball handling was a key move. That's how you win titles, Randy. That's how you win titles, David. But, last night was the OG game. And it's not just the tip at the end, right? Obviously, that will go down as – I would venture to say, not even a victim of hyperbole, that might be the biggest play in Knicks history, especially if they cap this off with the win in game 5 or even game 6 or whatever. Like, that's the biggest play ever. But in terms of the 2-1-1 theory, I would give Jalen game 1, I would give Cat game 2, and obviously game 4 goes to OG Anunoby. He just had a spectacular game, not just on the offensive end, but on both ends of the floor.
1: So, Tinsley, you have been on this for a while, writing about Jalen Brunson as king of New York, the guy who holds the crown. And a lot of that has been sort of like in the sports aspect of the king of New York in sports. Do you think Jalen Brunson has transcended that? Like, if Jalen Brunson goes into a restaurant, Jay-Z's waiting for a table, Mamdani's waiting for a table, I don't know who else, Jeter's waiting for a table. You think Brunson's getting that table first? Like, is he transcended to the level of the king of overall celebrity in New York?
5: That's a very fascinating question. So if Jay-Z, Mondani, Jeter, and Brunson walk into a restaurant, who gets the table first? If the Knicks complete this title victory, I would venture to say right now in the summer of 2026 is definitely Jalen Brunson. I mean, this guy... He blends both parts of New York. It's Broadway and the bodega. You know what I'm saying? Like he fits so many different molds.
1: That's a writer there, Randy. That's a writer.
5: This is a blue collar town at the end of the day, man. And he really fits that. Like if you look at how the Spurs have been playing him all series, they've been beating him up. But he's been there. Granted, yes, his shooting percentage hasn't been as high as you would like it to be, but he hasn't backed down. Man, he's fearless, and that represents the ethos of this city. I've been in Brooklyn and New York. These people love him. I mean, I've seen so many Jalen Brunson jerseys on all walks of life, young, old, men.

0: rubbing elbows with A-listers, and you're with the proletariat. You're with the bourgeois. And I'm just,
1: you know,
0: what's it like around the city?
1: You know?
0: Yeah, but what's it like around the city? Like, I you see the stuff that gets pulled and put on social media of like dudes walking around when it was 2-0 New York. These dudes are walking around with brooms in the street, wearing anything from like an Oakley jersey to a Brunson jersey, and these guys are getting dapped up and treated like they're first responders. So, like, what now that it's 3-1, what have you seen around the city?
1: Let me tell you, so I watched the game over my uncle's house last night, and obviously at halftime it was 76-49. The borough was, you could feel the tension in the borough. So I walked to this pizza spot, and they were showing the game in the pizza spot. Those Knicks fans never stopped believing. I know it sounds cliche to say, like, oh, I never counted this out. Like, no, they were like, hey, bro, if we can cut it to 20 by like halfway through the third, if we can cut it to 15 by then and 10, we still got a shot. We can beat these guys. They can't beat us. When OG tipped it in, and obviously when the clock ran out at the end of the game, the borough erupted. People ran outside. People were outside hugging each other. Like, you would have thought they won the series last night. And then when I woke up, because my daughter woke up at 6 in the morning, so that means I woke up at 6 in the morning, we just walked outside on the stoop. At 6 in the morning, Randy, people were outside still celebrating, hugging each other, saying, I can't believe we did it. We're one win away. Like, I've never seen, and I know this sounds hyperbole, but, like, I've never seen a city as galvanized by a team on a championship run. Granted, you could probably make Cleveland in 2016, but this is New York. You know what I mean? This is New York. Yeah. And it's the feeling in this city, and David can attest to it as well. The feeling in this city I don't think it's comparable to anything else. Like, you can feel it the moment you touch down. In a moment like that, in a game like that, they're going to be talking about game 4 of the 2026 NBA Finals for 100 years. That it's that big of a moment, and it's people outside just have smiles on their faces. You can feel the anticipation and just the emotion in the city. It's so hard to explain, but when you're in it, you know it.
2: Tez, I've been around asking some New York folks this question, and I know you're not
1: A-listers, right?
2: And you know, people in the streets, people here, there, and
1: you know,
2: you are not a Knicks fan, diehard Knicks fan, anything like that, but you know. Mm-mm. The music of the city. You wrote a fantastic book on Biggie. Everybody go get that. And so the question is, the clock strikes zero. Time goes down to zero. Madison Square Garden, Knicks are the champions. What are you putting on the aux cord as the music in Madison Square Garden as it's happening?
1: If the Knicks can complete this, David, this will be the second moment that New York was the center of the culture this decade. And the first one, as soon as I say it, you'll know what I mean. Jadakiss's performance in 2021 in the verses against Dipset was one of the greatest New York hip-hop moments of all time. So when the clock strikes zero and they can complete this, I will be putting on Jadakiss's Who Shot Ya freestyle, because that freestyle changed the entire tone of that verses. And if you saw that video that was circulating online a couple of days ago, Jadakiss was in Brooklyn at a block party, and he did the Who Shot Ya freestyle, and the entire crowd was rapping it word for word. So that's the song. It may not be, you know, the most, you know, Billboard worthy song, but if you're talking about a record and an artist that defines New York and could define this team in this run, Jadakiss for damn sure is the Who Shot Ya freestyle.
0: Dub time. It's about that time. Listen, we can't say much of that freestyle, but Justin Tinsley, you sound like you got, even with the two toddlers, you got a little bit more sleep than our guy DDJ. Thank you for the time this morning. Thanks for setting the scene. Thanks for setting the scene in New York. And here's to your phone ringing the next time that our guy is rubbing shoulders and rubbing elbows with, you know, A-listers.
1: Yeah, no, this is all my fault. But, hey, David doesn't eat steak anymore. He eats filet mignon,
2: you
1: know,
2: go.
1: And he gets it fed to him.
2: There
1: he gets it fed to him.
2: There you go. You know what I eat? I eat ziti. My wraps is like ziti. That's what I eat.
0: My steak too juicy. All right, Justin, we appreciate it. The NBA playoffs are on ESPN Radio. 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Don't miss NBA Finals Game 5 tomorrow on ESPN Radio. We see you on the phone lines. Your calls are next. We're getting out of the way. 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

0: now.
1: Hey, this is Rich Eisen. Coming up on Thursday show, Game 4 of the NBA Finals is in the books. We'll talk about it with Hall of Famer Chris Webber. The actor Hart Denton from the Yellowstone spinoff series Dutton Ranch joins us in studio. And head coach Zach Taylor of the Cincinnati Bengals will also join us. 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
1: 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We'll chop it up with Hall of Famer Chris Webber. 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
0: Now, Aaron Donald hasn't played since 2023, but we've all seen the videos. He's in tip-top shape, and he can go out there right now and make an impact on any team in the National Football League, all 32. If this actually happens, and the urge comes from having someone of the caliber of Myles Garrett now joining the Los Angeles Rams, who won Defensive Player of the Year, got 23 sacks, and holds the record for a single season in that capacity. But could you imagine a world where there's Aaron Donald, you have two young players who were both drafted in the third round, and Kobe Turner and Byron Young, who combined for 19 sacks last season. Those two guys, Aaron Donald and then Myles Garrett and then Braden Fisk as well. Who are you doubling? Who are you taking away? You know what? Every quarterback in the National Football League that has to go against the Los Angeles Rams, just go ahead and start praying now. 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

0: goes. They got that big lead, and then they're like, well, what do we do now?
1: They played terrible basketball. They got comfortable. 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
4: 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Need a couple more Firefest to be able to afford those tickets. He's David Dennis Jr.
5: Not too much on
4: what
5: Ja
4: happened?
5: Rule. Not too much.
4: What
5: on Ja
4: happened?
5: Rule.
4: Okay.
5: Not too much on Ja Rule.
4: Oh, my bad.
5: His birthday is leap year, by the way.
4: Okay.
5: February 29th.
4: He's too young to know any better.
5: Too young. He's a young fella out there.
4: I'm Brady Scott. ESPN Radio is presented by Progressive Insurance. You know the number. 888-SAY-ESPN. Let's get to the calls. Toga in New York, you're leading us off. What's up, Toga?
6: Hey, how you doing, man? There's so much to talk about, but I'll just start off by saying, like, the Knicks have been doing it all year, and we've been seeing it. And we all know the third quarter is the Knicks' quarter. They've always done great comebacks all year round, being down by more than double digits. But I knew the Spurs were really in trouble once we got to single digits. Going down the line, they pulled it off. And I want to thank De'Aaron Fox for trying to be a hero and not backing that ball out to the three-point line to kill the clock.
4: Oh, man.
6: That was huge. Adonobi is the OG, old-school gangster of New York. He might not be a New Yorker, but he's definitely representing for us.
4: Toga, we appreciate the call. You're not wrong. You're not wrong. OG was the old head. He was the adult in the room. He restored some order in the first half, and obviously he came through for that final lay-in. Walrus is in California. What's up, Walrus?
7: Hey, good morning there, Randy, Dennis, Devin, and Bubba. My apologies the other day. I happen to be a teacher, Randy, so when I was on the phone with you, I was on my way to school. I had kids coming in my room when you were going to go to me. So
4: I got you. No,
7: so
4: it's all right.
7: I had to leave you all. Look, man, 13 months and 2 days ago on this very program with the former captain of the ship, our friend from the district, we had a little thing, Randy, if you're not familiar, called Freestyle Friday. We did some freestyle rap on the radio, and it was set to a track that Dennis's new friend, Wu-Tang, had, Ain't Nothing to Mess With. And one of the things I had in my rap was a salute to the man, the myth and legend, Jay Boogie, Big Apple and NC, Bing Bong OG. I hope to hear from Jay Boogie today. I mean, what can you say? So a couple of things. First off, all right, previous to this game last night, 73,168 games played in NBA history where you had a team that scored 76 or more points in the first half and then 30 or fewer in the second half, okay? They scored 30 points, meaning the Spurs in the second half. They scored more than that in quarters one and two. And then you have this one. The Knicks led for 53.8 seconds in that game, second lowest amount in a finals win since the 76-77 merger. I mean, honestly, just like, what can you say? Last night, I'm totally with Michael Wilbon, man. The stupid threes, Devin and Bubba, but mostly Devin, has heard me on this program for well over a year. I've talked about that every time that those threes are going up for my Lakers, and that happened last night for the Spurs. The Champagne did not pop last night. Julian Champagne was on a heater in the past couple games. He went 1-7 from three last night, 5 points overall. Everyone's going to say that Fox is the GOAT in the worst of ways today, but I'm with you, Randy. I'm with you and with you, Dennis. For me, those two free throws that Victor Wembanyama missed with like 1 minute and 42 or 48, whatever it is, under 2 minutes left in the game, that was killer, man. The pressure got to that young man. So they're down 3-1. But it's been done once before, unfortunately, against Dennis's friend Wardell. And those Cavs had a transcendent player in LeBron James. These Spurs have a transcendent player in Victor Wembanyama. So it ain't over till it's over, like New York legend Yogi Berra once said. But the fat lady is starting to warm up to get on that stage. There's no doubt about it. Y'all have a great day.
5: Bubba is
4: Walrus,
5: such
4: thank you.
5: An insufferable human being.
4: Bubba?
5: Because he refused. He refused. Gave him two. Said two power hungry. I could hear Bubba's passive aggressive little passive aggressive fingers not doing anything over there in production.
4: Bubba, you were satisfied to just sit there, dude.
5: Just sit there.
8: I hit the clock. I got yelled at. I got yelled at. What do you want me to do here?
5: Look at that.
8: I carried the show yesterday.
5: Look at that.
8: Now you want me to do it again here? Walrus. I let him go a little extra today.
4: I know you did. Devin, David, and Randy, and the martyr. That's what it is.
9: Bubba? That's Dennis to you.
5: Dennis. Like Dennis Coles. Ghostface. Friend of mine. Bubba.
4: Bubba
5: just.
4: It was right there. That's a perfect time to fire the clock.
5: I know. Actually?
4: You know it.
5: That's what he did.
9: I think Walrus is, he might be working in our SIG department. He's got all the stats on lock. He's just full of them.
5: Left no stone unturned. Nothing else to talk about for the next 60 minutes.
4: Oh, we got plenty. I didn't know whether to dive in and challenge any of those.
9: Challenge? How so?
4: I don't know. He's definitely 5,874 minutes. I wasn't sure. I just have to smile and nod and be like, I have that number too. Got that one too. We are going to dive into OG. We're going to dive into the subject of Walrus's freestyle back in the day, an under-recruited player coming into college to now a Game 4 hero. The man who recruited him at Indiana is going to join us. He's David Dennis Jr. I am Randy Scott. We're going OG on the OG. It's
5: Scooby
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0: It is What an Even Better Night It Was, and that is, of course, from last night. It's Gary Dickman Show, dark and early, right here, right now, in a very happy mood on ESPN Honolulu, 92.7 FM and AM 1500. I feel like I kind of lost my voice a little bit last night, and I guess you can imagine why and how, and boy, was it unbelievable. We will talk a lot about the NBA Finals, especially last night's Game 4, that we were treated to another great finish. And I don't feel bad for Spurs fans. I don't feel bad for Kanoa Lee. I cannot wait until I see him this morning. I will have the widest, biggest smile on my face when I see him. Now, I won't talk too much trash to him, though. But even with that, the Spurs and the Knicks have put on a really good show in these four games. Now, would I be saying that if the Knicks were down 3-1? Maybe not. But as you have heard me numerous times, I love great games that go down to the wire. In every sport. There's nothing better than overtime, buzzer beaters, and all that. And last night, we got it, and then some. What a game where the Knicks come back from down 29. They win the game by one, 107-106. I acknowledge, I admit it, at halftime, the game was over. I knew it. They weren't going to come back again. I was thinking they'll probably have a run or two in them. They'll make it somewhat respectable. And now it's going to be a best of three in San Antonio starting Saturday, tied two games apiece. I did not have confidence. I was hopeful, but no. And I remembered in the fourth quarter run what Steve Sharippa said on this show a couple of days ago. Don't be depressed. They're going to come back and win. And he was right. I did text him after the game last night. He was at game four last night. And he was as happy as I was. Incredible. Incredible game. If you want to talk NBA basketball, really anything for that matter. I'm in a great mood today. Anything is on the table. Anything and everything. It is 808-296-1500. We'll go to the text line coming up in just a little bit. My guest this morning will be from Barstool Sports, Dan Greenberg. Covers the NBA. He is based in Boston, kind of Celtics fan, and we'll get his unbiased opinion on these NBA finals. Last night had a lot of everything. Didn't have President Trump, so can't blame him. Did have Taylor Swift, and she led the way. There were celebrities galore. It was obviously because it was Game 4, and as Steve told me on the show the other day, some celebrities have been going there forever. You know, he's been going for 20-plus years. Spike Lee, going for 20-plus years. Ben Stiller, who did an interview last night after the game, said that they asked him how long he's been a season ticket holder. And Ben Stiller said he doesn't have season tickets. He doesn't buy tickets. He gets them free every game. I wasn't sure about him. I know Spike Lee does buy his ticket. But there was Jerry Seinfeld. There was Larry David. There was Chris Rock. I am looking at a list. I have a couple of lists of printouts of all the big names that were there. It does start with Taylor Swift. I don't get those shirts she and her friends were wearing. I saw where, I'm not sure if this was a joke, they're trying to sell them. She wore a shirt that said Stevie Nicks, the singer of Fleetwood Mac, although it's spelled like New York Nicks. And there was one for Nicole Kidman, and I forget the third one. But anyway, she was a New York fan last night. And I guess when she gets married in the same arena, it won't be quite as loud. Yeah, she's getting married in Madison Square Garden. The latest we hear, July 4th weekend. But she was there, a lot of celebrities, and boy, what an atmosphere that must have been. And if there is a Game 6, well, I can only imagine that being top. So great crowd. Didn't start off well for the Knicks once again. And I'm thinking, well, they got to do something about these slow starts. You can't keep trailing by double digits, in this case 29, and expect to get back in a game. And in a game that was really, very, very important for them because you don't want to be 2-2 going back to San Antonio. You had the series under control. You were totally in a place where maybe you weren't going to sweep, but you needed the split at home. And after losing on Monday, last night's game for both teams was, to me, a must-win game. And the Knicks did not start off too well. They let up 41 points in the first quarter. You know, I said a minute ago the game was over at halftime in my mind. It was almost over after the first quarter. And I was working last night at Ruby Tuesday, and a few fans tried to encourage me, saying, oh, there's a lot of time left. And there was, but 19 down, and it got worse. 76 points you let up at halftime. Spurs shot 60% in that first half. They only shot 20% in the second half, thankfully. But everything they did worked. They were hitting the threes. Not so in the second half. It was kind of a tale of two halves for them, and even for the Knicks. You know, they just shot the ball poorly. They just couldn't get anything to go. They seemed flat, and that was shocking to me. Because if nothing else, I figured they would come out with extra motivation, extra energy, wanting and doing anything to get off to a good start. Being physical with Wemby, and they did. You saw what Alvarado did. I give him credit for that. You know, maybe send a message. I don't think that really slowed him down, though. Wembanyama, his numbers overall, 24 points, 13 rebounds. He had one assist. He had three block shots. He also did not have a steal, and he did not have a turnover. On threes, he was 2 of 8. He only shot 9 of 25. And at one point, he had a stretch in that second half where I think he missed 10 out of 11 shots. And the two biggest ones were those two missed free throws with just over a minute left. Spurs up by one. So I said I thought the game was over at halftime. Knicks are not coming back from that deficit. Third quarter, they cut it down to 15. Okay, well, yeah, they got a chance, but still, this you can't come back from 29 and win a game. It's never happened. Not in the playoffs, not in the finals. And little by little, they chip away, which made me feel great. Of course, they're coming back. They're down by one. Josh Hart steals the ball, goes in for what should have been either a layup or a dunk. He hesitated for a second. And I believe it was Castle on him. And what bothered me about that miss was that Castle had 5 fouls. He wasn't going to foul Josh Hart. He couldn't. And Josh Hart missed that layup. He is very, very happy with OG Anunoby today. After the game, Josh Hart talking about how he would have been criticized and vilified for the rest of his career if they lost that game. And he might have been right. That was a play you can't make. You can't miss that shot, especially coming off of a steal. And, again, he's done so many great things. He is definitely forgiven for that little blip, I guess. And then the Knicks come back down again. After Wembanyama misses a couple of free throws, they're down by one, and they can't take the lead. They did take a brief lead earlier. I think that was on Alvarado's shot, if I'm not mistaken. And when they had the ball in the end with about 30 seconds left, they're down by one. And then it comes down to the timeout and Jalen Brunson taking that 30-foot jump shot. And actually, I should back up before I get to that last sequence. When they came out of the timeout previously and they couldn't even get a shot off, the ball got thrown away and it got knocked into the San Antonio's side of the court. And De'Aaron Fox, who I do feel a little bad for, but I'm very appreciative of him today. Boy, did he mess up. You're up by one, and he's thinking, as he said after the game, I could get the easy layup over Anunoby, put us up by three. But the clock was the biggest factor then, because if you make that layup and you go up by three, okay, well, the Knicks have time to get a shot off. In fact, if you know, they conceivably could have taken a two-point shot and then fouled again and then go for another possession. There was enough time. And you wanted or you should have wanted to just run out the clock, they would have fouled him. But you had a chance to take 3 or 4 seconds more off the clock by dribbling instead of shooting that layup that never made it because OG Anunoby blocked it. And, you know, I mean, it's easy to be critical of him, and a lot of people are, especially, well, not especially, but including Charles Barkley, who called them one of the dumbest teams and some really nasty things. I'll get the exact quote coming up. And rightfully so. They kind of choked that game away. They, with a little bit of luck and smart play, could have won all 4 of these games in the final. All 4 of them could have been victories for the Spurs. You could say that 3 of them should have been. No good excuse for not 3 of them being wins. And now they trail 3-1. So the last sequence, after De'Aaron Fox did what he shouldn't have done, Brunson comes down, and I see him pulling up for that shot. Wembanyama's on him. And even though you're not going to shoot over him, you might have been forced to shoot it a little earlier than you wanted, or you just felt like you had the separation. That was just a risky, risky play. You're down by 1. You didn't need a 3. And there was still a little time left. Not a lot. Of course, he misses it. And De'Aaron Fox, you might have noticed, another sequence where he could have messed up unless it was Mitch Johnson, the coach, instructing him. Wembanyama's on Brunson. And right as Brunson's about to pull up for that long 30-foot three-pointer, De'Aaron Fox leaves the paint, and his man that he was covering, whose name is OG Anunoby, and he went to double Jalen Brunson from 30 feet out. Anunoby had a clear path to the rim. Wembanyama's not there. Who's going to cover him? Who's going to block him out? Nobody. And he had a perfect position. When he tipped that ball, my initial reaction was, that's not going in. I didn't think he got a good piece of it, a good part of it on his hand, and he didn't. It was just for the basketball gods granting a wish and a prayer come true. It was just the right angle. But normally when you tip it like that, I would think, if there is a normal part of this, you want to tip it where you can direct the ball. And I don't think that's what he was doing. He just got a hand on it, a couple of fingers. De'Aaron Fox said he thought he got a part of it, too. I don't think he did. But, wow. Now I'm concerned because there's still 1.2 seconds left. And that is enough time to take a dribble, put the ball down. You don't have to catch and shoot. And I'm thinking, why aren't they going to go to Wembanyama? They went to a Castle down low, never got the ball. Game over. Now, there were other factors in this loss. The one that, if I'm a Spurs fan, I'm hitting myself over. Well, I'm just so upset about the Spurs' insistence of shooting three-pointers in that fourth quarter. Once again, the clock is your friend. The clock is what you want to take advantage of when you have the ball. Use the shot clock. Don't shoot so quickly in your possession. And time again, as the Knicks were chipping away, Spurs come down and fire up a 3. I don't get it. You would think that Mitch Johnson, the head coach for the Spurs, at some point would tell them. And I don't know how those conversations went. Did he? I have a feeling no, because it happened over and over again. Why were they shooting threes, A, that weren't totally open? You have the 7'4" guy who's having a pretty good game. You know, Karl Anthony Towns was in early foul trouble. He had 4 down the stretch, but you could have gone after him. Go down low. And they were taking 3. They were 3 of 17 on threes in the second half, the Spurs were. 3 of 17. They were 14 for 26 in the first half. Almost 50%, over 50%. And boy, did they cool down. The Knicks defense, I think, had something to do with it. Also, I think, talking about coaches, Mitch Johnson didn't call a timeout when I think a lot of people, including me, thought he should have during that run by the Knicks. And some of, again, if you're not instructing your players to take threes and shoot quickly, you should tell them not to and stop that at a certain point. But on the other side, Mike Brown for the Knicks, inserting Alvarado in that game to finish for Mikal Bridges, who started, of course, but was only 3 of 9 for 7 points, only had 2 rebounds. Alvarado did his job. He had 8 points all in the fourth quarter, all of them. He was money. 2 of those were threes. He had 3 assists, 2 rebounds, all in the last 10 minutes of that fourth quarter. What a job he did. He was really a big factor for the Knicks to get this win. And I give Mike Brown credit for that. He also said after the game, Mike Brown did that, and I saw 2 different reports on this, that he told OG Anunoby at halftime. Another report said he told him during the morning shoot-around to focus on crashing the offensive board. That's one area you could be better at. Mike Brown said he told him that yesterday at some point. And I guess OG was listening. He is right now, I would say, the easy front-runner for MVP. Maybe not the easy front-runner, but a front-runner. Jalen Brunson had 36 last night. He had his best game of the four, final game. 12 of 25, 9 of 11 on foul shots, 5 rebounds, 7 assists, 3 steals. He had a really good game. Didn't turn the ball over a lot, 3 times. Better than what he has done previously. The Knicks only turned it over 13 times. Spurs only turned it over 11. It was a really, for the most part, well-played basketball game. Well, more so by the Spurs for almost 48 minutes. For the Knicks, more so for 24. But even with that deficit at halftime, they weren't turning the ball over. They just couldn't stop the Spurs. That was the problem. The defense wasn't there. But 1 point before we go to break, and I'll go to the text coming up in just a second. The part about the Spurs shooting all those threes, why at some point wouldn't somebody say, hey, stop. We want to use the clock. Maybe the lead was too large that they didn't think that the Knicks were able to come back, and by the time they realized that it was too late, not sure. But that was as big of a turnaround, obviously, in history, a comeback of 29. The Lakers were down by 24 or up by 24 over the Celtics. I think that was like 2009, and the Celtics came back and won in L.A. But up until then, up until last night, that was the biggest comeback. I did not really believe it until the last 2-3 minutes of that fourth quarter last night that this was a possibility. And I am very happy. I don't want to get overconfident. I use that every now and then in this playoff run. But I am ready to order my NBA championship shirt. I know I shouldn't say that yet. Some people will say I jinxed them. If they lose, I'll believe you. If they lose these finals, I don't think they're going to lose 3 in a row. But I also realize it's possible. I'm hoping for the best. We'll take a break at 18 minutes after the hour at 5 a.m. More on the Gary Dickman Show on ESPN Honolulu.
1: Hey, this is Rich Eisen. Coming up on Thursday, Game 4 of the NBA Finals. We'll chop it up with Hall of Famer Chris Webber. 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
15: 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Come on.

0: I could listen to this almost all day. I won't, but I could. It is the Gary Dickman Show. Chris here also running the control on ESPN Honolulu. And I do want to get to the text line now. A lot of texts coming in. And first one, clocking in at 2:59 a.m. is Paulie. Says, good morning, Gary. Hands down, greatest comeback, 29 points down. Saturday, Knicks will be crowned champions, or if the NBA gods dictate, crowned in New York. Either way, great series. Yes. And just looking at that part of the next game or two. If they win, of course, it is over. And I know they've done it twice. I don't think it'll be easy. And I'm not going to think to myself, this is a guaranteed win. It's going to be tough. And we saw what has happened in all four games. They've been tough. And a break here and there have given the Knicks these wins of 3-1 now. If they do lose on Saturday, I would definitely be under the impression, or under the belief, that game six is like a game seven. Because if you, let's say, do lose game five, and then you go back home, and you lose a game six, then the Spurs are going back home for that one game. They've got a two-game winning streak. The Knicks would have a two-game losing streak. So if there is a game six, to me, that is kind of like last night, must win. The difference in the series with the Knicks loss, excuse me, if it goes to game six, would be something that I don't think they could overcome necessarily. I also realize that every time this playoff season that the Knicks have been doubted by fans, media, once in a while me, they've surprised us. You got to give them a ton of credit. For the people, and you know who you are, for the people before this series said the Knicks don't have a chance. No way. San Antonio just beat Oklahoma City, the defending champs. That was a great series. They won on the road in game seven. Knicks don't have a chance. Knicks didn't beat anybody in the first three rounds. All of you people, I hope you're thinking differently now. My take at the beginning of the series was that the Knicks totally belonged to be there. And if you want to say the competition was different for both teams, yeah. Spurs had a tougher road. I don't think the Knicks' road was necessarily easy. You had a Sixers team that just beat Boston in the Game 7 on the road, and they were healthy for the most part. You had Cleveland, which just beat the number one seed Detroit in a Game 7 on the road. And you had James Harden sometimes could be that guy. This series against the Knicks, he wasn't, thankfully. And Atlanta was playing really well. They were one of the hotter teams in the NBA in the second half of the season. With C.J. McCollum coming over. And I'm not going to say they had a tougher road than the Spurs, but it wasn't just that the Knicks got there. It was how they got there. And 13 wins in a row, nothing to shake your head at. Nothing to feel bad about when that streak is over or say, well, look who they beat. That is tough to do. And how many of those wins, remember they had, I think when the winning streak was 9, might have been 10, they had beaten their opponent. Actually, it was 11. When they had their 11-game winning streak before the finals started, they had outscored their opponents by 262 points. Nobody in NBA history has done that over an 11-game stretch, wins or losses. They were a destroying team. They beat Atlanta by 51 on the road. 51. They've come back down from 20 points or more three times in this year's playoff. Haven't really missed a beat. So they came pretty close to being a team that had won 15 in a row. It's 14 out of 15 now. Monday was that game, and I guess you could say they're entitled to it. And I was a little down on the team, a little doubtful because of that, knowing how good the Spurs were. And when I watched the first half last night, I'm thinking, uh-oh, the Knicks have maybe hit that wall. They hit their peak, they're done. And I hoped I was wrong, and it turns out, at least for now, I was. But that was pretty scary. Anyway, Paul, thank you for the text. Okay, here's a text from our NDL guy, next day listener. Hey, Gary, it's NDL. I'm not able to find the previous day's shows, so I'm no longer an NDL. Chris, can you get on that? Chris, give me the thumbs up. Yeah, I'm just giving Chris a hard time. On our website and on the ESPN Honolulu app, you can go back and listen to supposedly every show, every live show that we've had. I don't know how far back it goes, but for the last couple of days, I will pass that message along. And hopefully you can, at some point, crazy idea, be a current day listener, a live listener. But thank you for the text. Here's a text saying, this is an interesting one. Worst NBA Finals game ever played by two pro teams. It was who wants to lose this game? A sad exposition of basketball. Sad. Wow. Wow. I'm trying to be nice in my response. I do understand, I think, what you mean in that the Knicks were that bad in the first half. Spurs were that bad in the second half. I think part of that was due to the other teams and what they were able to execute, though. But to call it the worst NBA Finals game ever, I was at a game in 98 Jordan's last year. It was game 3, I believe, against Utah. And, you know, you fly in for the game, you're looking forward to Jordan's last year and a big dramatic finish like last night. The game, the final score was 96-48. That's right. Utah scored less than 50 points. The game was over maybe during the national anthem. Jordan and Pippen, Kukoc, Rodman, they didn't play the fourth quarter at all. They barely played in the third quarter. That was not a poorly played game by two teams. It was by one. But when you have a game that goes down to the wire like last night, how could you say that was the worst NBA Finals game ever? Wow. I mean, there were so many bright spots. I even think, again, I mentioned the turnovers a minute ago. There weren't a lot of turnovers. There was poor shooting in stretches. There was also great shooting in stretches. And the drama, the tough shots, that tip in. What would have made it a better played game? A higher shooting percentage? The shooting percentages for both teams. I usually look at a game and I'll look at the big picture. Not just a quarter, not just a run, not just a half, if I'm going to evaluate and grade it. San Antonio shot 42%. That's low. The New York Knicks shot 46%. That's good. Knicks shot 47% on threes. San Antonio was only 40% on three. Well, actually, that's a good percentage. Except it was all in the first half. Second half was totally different. I thought, again, not a lot of turnovers. The way the exciting plays down the stretch played out, wow, I would think the opposite. But anyway, thank you for your text and your opinion. And I did mention, of course, Victor Wembanyama, the missed free throws that were really obviously a big factor in the Spurs loss. I know I bring him up, and I'm not trying to get on him every day, although it sounds like that, I'm sure. I just don't like it, I'll say it again, where some people are looking at him as a GOAT already. He might be a GOAT, but the other kind, after those two missed free throws. I don't believe Jordan, Kobe, or LeBron ever missed two foul shots with a minute left in an NBA Finals game in a row under those circumstances. And that's not all he should be evaluated on. I think he's a great player. I love watching him play. And I thought he had some incredible shots. I mean, I love his outside game. But you would think he'd be able to dominate down low. And he never really has done that. Well, I shouldn't say never. He hasn't done it in this series as far as dominating or even being a big part of their offense, which you would think it should be. But, yeah, those two missed free throws are going to stand out. But other than that, great plays, I think, by both teams. And the drama at the end. But if you have a specific on why the game was the worst Finals game ever. Now, you say by two pro teams. Well, would have to be two proteins, first of all. Anyway, thanks for the text. Another text. If the Knicks hit a few more shots in game three, this would have been a sweep. Yes. And I would love for them to have win it, to have won it, if they do, at home. In any sport, you always want to see the home fans celebrate. And for what New York has gone through, and I shouldn't say this would be the only negative, because the fans are going to riot whether they win or lose. And that's another story that I'll get into. It's just, it got uglier last night. A Spurs player did get hit by something thrown. I'll talk about that in just a minute. But I would love to see the Knicks celebrate at home. And it seems like in the NBA that doesn't happen that often. I remember the Golden State won at home when they beat, it wasn't Toronto, obviously. Toronto won their Game 7 on the road. Not Game 7, but they won it at Golden State. They didn't get to win it at home. You want to see teams winning at home just for the fun and the celebration. I hope the Knicks get to do that. If they would have hit more shots in Game 3, maybe we would have been having that conversation. One more text before we go to break. Like the Cleveland coach, his lack of calling a timeout and stop taking three-point shots. That you're talking about Kenny Atkinson for Cleveland. He doesn't call timeouts either. Well, he didn't against the Knicks, which is crazy because, as they say, you can't take him home. You can't save him for next game. But some coaches will be like that. Some want to save it to the end. And it's easy, in hindsight, to be critical of that. It is 5:33 a.m. on this King Kamehameha holiday. Happy King Kamehameha Day to everybody. I know some people are taking the day off. We'll take a break. Come back in just a minute on ESPN Honolulu.
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0: 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And it is the Gary Dettman Show on ESPN Honolulu. 92.7 FM and AM 1500. And we've been talking the NBA. We'll get to UH in just a second. Couple of things about the game last night, and this is actually after the game. The violence in the streets in New York. I'm seeing a video of, I don't want to even call them fan, idiots, standing on a yellow taxi, smashing the windshield. I don't know if they're slapping their belts on the windshield and the hood, but there's like 8 or 9 fans just basically totaling a taxi cab. And videotaping and thinking it's great. It's just so full of people. And again, it's not, I feel bad for the people that just want to go out and about or go home or go to work and need to go through those areas of Manhattan where these fans are congregating and causing all kinds of chaos. I mentioned before the break about the Spurs bus. They are staying at a Four Seasons hotel in Manhattan, and the fans are

It almost seemed like, there were a couple of angles of it, it almost seemed like he wasn't aware of it because somebody, security, I believe, from the hotel or on their staff, kind of like put their arms on Victor to like stop him or do something to the, wipe the egg off or whatever. And he kind of like brushed the guy aside. It was like almost like he wasn't aware of what was going on. From what I could tell. Either way, that kind of the celebration or the protest after a loss and whatever it might be is just, again, there's just a lot of ways to describe it. Idiotic morons, these people that I don't really think are the real fans of the Knicks. I think it's just people looking for a reason to celebrate and have a good time in their mind and maybe an excuse or the right in their mind to cause violence, cause damage. And I just don't get that. I mean, I admit when I was younger, I might have wanted to hang out with people like that just to be part of the scene. But to actually, you know, go after another fan for no reason because he's wearing the other team's jersey and rip it off. And then you're ganging up on these guys, you know, six or eight or whatever against one. And come on, it's just... that make you really cool or special? I guess in these times with social media, everybody wants to post and get likes and clicks. So maybe that's what they're after. But yeah, that part really does bother me. And unfortunately, there's been a lot of different videos from circumstances all over Manhattan, New York City. And it's not inside Madison Square Garden. It doesn't seem like it's really the fans who are going to the game. It's just fans that just want to be in that area. Or several areas in that part of New York. And it's just really, really ugly. And I can only imagine what it'll be like if or when the Knicks win it all. Because these are after just, you know, second round, even in the first round, this was going on. It seems like it's getting larger and larger with the fans that are congregating now. But it's been going on throughout these playoffs. It happened last year. If they win... yeah, some of the talk is they should close New York City, it'll shut down, it'll burn, it'll be really bad. They might actually have to call out the National Guard because fans are, quote, celebrating too much. It's a good problem to have in a way, but that is one part of this whole deal that I don't like. And I don't know how you stop it. There's police everywhere, but it seems like they're outnumbered also. And that is... It's awful. It's awful. But it'll be over one way or the other soon. And I would guess one way of also hoping for the Knicks to win is that if the Knicks win, maybe things will be better than if they lose. Because if they lose, maybe fans will think, well, now we really got to get angry. Now we really got to cause damage. You don't want that either. Anyway, we'll get back to the NBA a little bit. I have a special guest. Next hour, Dan Greenberg from Barstool Sports will be joining the show. So I started yesterday's show talking about the big news regarding the University of Hawaii and business leaders and individuals in the state getting on board with UH's NIL movement and agreeing to donate and support with $5 million total. Over 5 years, $1 million a year for these 5 years, $200,000 a year by each of these individuals or companies. And I mentioned them. I'll mention them once more. You have First Hawaiian Bank. You've got Bank of Hawaii. You've got Matson. And you've got a couple of individuals. And make sure I get their names here. Jack Sui. And I've got to find the fifth one. I'll get that here in just a minute here. I apologize for that. But these people really stepped up. And it's great that they had the announcement yesterday with Athletics Director Matt Elliott talking about this great gesture, this great movement. And I think it was Walter Dodd, who is now viewed as a community leader, used to be a head of the bank, saying that, you know, and he had the right approach, because a lot of us, including me, have been critical about the politician, about the people that aren't stepping up, that will not give Hawaii anything, as far as the University of Hawaii, any money for NIL by their own words. They have said that over and over again. But with Walter Dodd, when he was talking about the politics aspect of it, let me get the exact quote here. And he said, you know, talking about the legislature, he said he's hopeful that this will start with

his group's donations will spark lawmakers to contribute in the future. And his quote is, "I know those people. They're under a lot of pressure. They're pulled back and forth. I don't want to get into the whole he said, she said stuff, but I feel by doing this, they can find they can be part of this and then come back in. My message is, hey, brother, there's room for all of us. Let's all help out." That was my subtle thinking. I love that statement because, again, myself, and I know I've said it recently, and a lot of us have, it's just wrong, and, you know, they don't realize how much positivity would come out of it. And as we, you know, talked yesterday about Stephen Tsai's column and from 2015, what was actually generated by the UH sports. And you make money if you look at it that way. There's so many more avenues that people will spend here and invest here. And the impact, when it comes out, I think this summer it's coming out another one, the economical impact, I would think, would show them that. And I don't know why that hasn't been brought up before, but maybe it has. I just really kind of caught it yesterday when Stephen had written about it. Laura Beeman on my show a few weeks ago, when I talked to her, maybe being frustrated, it was my words, not hers, without getting any support. And my comment was, I get the impression that they're never going to change their way of thinking, that it's a lost cause already. And she had a different response, and I loved it. Because it was something that, whether she was a coach talking at the time or in a new role, it's the right answer, the right approach. You don't want to go after these people publicly and talk negatively, be upset about their lack of support. You say it in a way where, like Walter Dodds did, you know, there's a lot of things going on. There's a lot. They're getting it from both ends. And that shows that, you know, maybe they have that weight of support in the future, and it wouldn't be anything negative about it, that they just want to get on board. That's what he's hoping. But to get to where the fans and media people have just been critical, which I still feel, and I don't feel that it is the wrong approach because of what they have not done, but I think for the powers that be, they're taking a better approach where maybe these politicians, maybe they will change in the future. All you can do, as Laura Beeman said, is keep trying. You're not going to give up. You're not going to give in. You maybe have to show them a different way why this money would be necessary, why it would be helpful, how it would be helpful, and how it could help people with the economy. You know, more people coming here, more spending, things like that. So, yeah, I was really happy to see the comments, read the comments from yesterday's press conference, see pictures in today's Star Advertiser. Mike Alejado is there and talking with some of the people that are donating money. Charlie Wade also in the picture. And it was a great day for University of Hawaii Athletics. We've had a lot of good days lately, and hopefully that will continue. It just feels like overall we're kind of turning a corner in that teams that were struggling have gotten better. And I'm talking just 1 year, but football, 9-4. Bowl game, bowl victory. Men's basketball, Big West championship, NCAA tournament appearance. Doesn't happen often. Great season. Men's volleyball, national championship. We had a really good overall season, I think. The only team that I feel as far as a team sport that struggled, women's volleyball. It did. And they hopefully will have a bright future with Joshua Walker now as their head coach. Baseball, I thought, did a good job this year. I mean, they started off slow, and I know some fans might have wanted more, and they did lose their first Big West tournament game, but I think Rich Hill's done a great job, and I don't think anybody has or would complain about where this program is headed and what they've accomplished in this 5 years. So I think things are looking really bright for UH sport. You know, the football team getting ready for a new season. The media days are coming up, I believe, in 4 or 5 weeks. So that's coming right around the corner. We'll be ready for football. And let's see if Hawaii can continue with what they kind of started with this turnaround last year. Still got a lot of good players left. Got a lot of the good coaches left. Not a lot of turnover there. And new conference, that's the biggest turnover. And hopefully Hawaii can get back and play in a conference championship game. And so, yeah, I just feel really good talking about the money that was donated, that is going to be donated, as opposed to these hearings and talking kind of politics.

0: politics about these legislators and why they just don't get it. Talking about the NIL and losing key players to the portal as well. Having a stadium conversation where people are still not believing it's going to happen. Boy, is it looking different out there. I know Kanoa and Billy talked about that yesterday. I drive past it every day. And I believe by August it'll be all torn down. But, yeah, it's really looking like a different site now. So we're headed in the direction that that stadium is going to happen. It might not be when we were told initially, when we had wanted it to, but it's happening. And the fact that there is that demolition that has been going on, I think shows us that there is progress made there. By the way, I do want to just give a heads up. We are going to have a special guest, and I know Kano, I believe they had Brennan Morioka on yesterday. We're going to have him on my show next Tuesday. And he wants to talk about some of the things that are going on and what is, as far as the next steps in the project. Also about the bills that were passed as it pertains to the stadium from the last legislative section. So Brennan Morioka will be joining me next Tuesday at about 6:20 a.m. We'll look forward to that. It is 11 minutes, coming up on 11 minutes before the top of the hour. We'll take a quick break. Get ready to wrap up hour number one with the Gary Dickman Show, ESPN Honolulu.
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3: The King Kamehameha Day holiday is giving us lighter than usual traffic. It's not a federal holiday, so a lot of people are working, but there are also lots of people who are off today, and that's made for a much faster than usual commute. The only slowdown so far is the usual slow traffic on Fort Weaver Road northbound from Iroquois to Renton Road. The freeways, though, look great. The merges are both clear if you're coming in from the west side. It's also light from east and windward Oahu.
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9: Yeah, I'm out at Brooklyn. Now I'm down in Tribeca, right next to the Narrow, but I'll be hood forever.
0: Another good New York song, Jay-Z here. Actually, this is Gary Dickman here, but Jay-Z singing. It is the Gary Dickman Show on ESPN Honolulu. And I want to get to a couple of things here. One, we talked about Brendan Sorsby and the situation with the Texas Tech quarterback and him somehow getting that injunction to work in his favor, where he, as of right now, will be able to play college football for Texas.

0: Texas Tech. And the NCAA, you know, to their credit at least, in very few situations, but in this one, I felt they've done the right thing. They're following their rules. It's a rule and a policy that should be in play. And he was deemed ineligible as recently as last Friday. They go to another court in Texas on Monday, and the injunction and the appeal is get granted. And everybody is in an uproar about this. Well, the reason I think, well, another reason why this is so crazy with what is going on with Sorsby, I'll bring up a reason or a comparison. I don't know how many people listening are familiar with Noah Shannon. Noah Shannon was on Iowa football. And this just took place It took place a couple years ago. Noah Shannon was on Iowa football. He was a defensive captain. It's a big part of their team. Sorsby is a big part of the team, was expected to be in Texas Tech. He was the biggest quarterback in the transfer portal that was available. Anyway, Noah Shannon was alleged and then admitted that he bet $10 on the Iowa women's basketball team when Caitlin Clark was on the team in the 2023 NCAA tournament. He made a $10 bet. He said it was the only bet he ever made. He turned himself into the coaches for the transgression, and they went to the NCAA, and they wrote about what the captain did. The NCAA ruled, and I quote, but this ruling that went back to Iowa, well, they ruled him ineligible for the entire season, effectively ending his career. He was a senior. If the NCAA allowed someone else to play after making thousands of bets, including many on his own team, I am going to bleep, bleep, bleep, according to this writer here. So, again, the reason is Brendan Sorsby is allowed to play as of right now. He made thousands of bets, $90,000 worth of bets that they know about. Over 9,000 individual bets. He did them in other people's accounts or using other people's name. A betting site actually ratted him out. I don't know why they did it, but they reported him to the NCAA. That's how this whole thing became public. So he does all that, and he's admitted it because he's got busted, Sorsby, and he is allowed to play. How is that possible? One bet for $10, and I guess you could say, well, it doesn't matter how many bets or the dollar amount, and I would agree with that, that shouldn't be why Sorsby deserves more punishment. It just makes you realize that he has broken the rule and the law, I guess you could say, numerous times. Another site is saying 2,000 bets, $90,000 and found eligible to play. $90,000 in bets that they know about. Noah Shannon played one bet for $10. He turned himself in, and the NCAA banned him for the season, ending his career. Now, for Sorsby, they would have basically, or they tried to do the exact same thing. How does a judge at all justify that? And the reason, or I guess how he is justifying that, which is even more comical, is that it would cause some kind of permanent injury to Brendan Sorsby if he's not allowed to play football. In other words, maybe it'll hurt his chances of being a pro, although that's not true because he'd be in the supplemental draft next month. If he is found ineligible again, he could still join the NFL, conceivably, for next year. Even if he doesn't do that, he's still going to be in the NFL radar. They have no reason to not draft him or sign him or look at him. So for the judge to say that this would really hurt him, it would cause an injury to Sorsby, it's just a bunch of garbage. It's a phony excuse to try to justify it. That doesn't really even measure against the rules that he broke. So, I mean, that's like saying somebody commits a crime, they rob a bank, armed robbery. That is awful. Armed robbery, and the judge would say, well, we don't want to send him to jail because that's going to affect him mentally. He won't be able to get a job. It'll be on his record. We have to release him. That's not the way it works. You do the crime. How does that go? You do the crime, pay the fine, do the crime, whatever all that good stuff is. You've got to abide by these policies. And the judge was obviously biased. That's what kind of makes it even worse. So when I saw that comparison last night with a no-name player named Noah Shannon, maybe some people are aware of him. He wore 99 at Iowa. The difference is there, and again, it shouldn't be the amounts, but those amounts are so glaring that it really paints an ugly, ugly picture with what is going on with Brendan Sorsby. Can't wait to see how this plays out. Hopefully, the right thing will happen, and he won't be able to play. We are just about done for the first hour of the show. We will get you caught up with traffic. I've got impressive stats next hour. Also, Dan Greenberg from Barstool Sports joined the show, ESPN Honolulu.
1: Westwood One Sports presents this World Soccer Update. The World Cup field has grown considerably, up 50%, from 32 teams to 48 in past years. A nation like South Africa would have likely not gotten in. Banned from World Cup play from 1962 to 92 because of its apartheid policy. In the field for just the fourth time, the first time since 2010, and playing the opening match today against Mexico in Mexico. That's ironic because the two teams met in 2010 in South Africa, played to a one-all draw. South Korea, co-hosted with Japan in 2002, had huge upsets that year of Spain and Italy, got all the way to the semifinals. Also had a 2018 upset of then-defending champ Germany 4 years ago in Qatar. South Korea lost to Brazil in the round of 16. Tonight in Guadalajara, it's South Korea versus Czechia, who, as Czechoslovakia, was a World Cup finalist twice. That was back in 1934 and 62. John Stashower, Westwood One Sports.
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8: The Westside Freeway traffic moving great this morning. No slowdowns or backups at either of the merges. The driving time from the H1-H2 merge to the Poly downtown is only 12 minutes if you take the Moanalua, 13 minutes if you take the H1 by the airport. Conditions are light from east to Oahu all the way from Hawaii Kai to downtown. The three windward highways are good, and the military gates look okay. The only backup is at the main Pearl Harbor gates on Nimitz.
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0: 6:01 and counting on this King Kamehameha Day. It's the Gary Dickman Show on ESPN Honolulu. Thank you, everybody, for tuning in. Got a special guest from Sports, Dan Greenberg, covering the NBA. He'll join me in about 18 minutes. Have some impressive stats coming up right after that. If you were hoping or planning or thinking all of the above about Game 5 in San Antonio on Saturday, cheapest ticket, way better price than in New York. $1,764. Now, you're up near the top. Still, that is a lot cheaper. You won't even get... You're lucky if you can buy concessions with that amount of money in New York City at Madison Square Garden. $1,764. Now, if you want to sit like the second row, $23,000, $34,000. But there are other tickets in the lower level that are in the $4,500 range, corner of the basket, but that's lower level. Upper level, though, all $2,000 and $3,000, and a couple under $2,000, as I said. Pretty reasonable for what will be the last game in San Antonio this year. Yeah, I said it. Now, if you're thinking about maybe going to Game 6 in New York on, when would that be? Monday, I believe. Let me see if I can get Game 6 here. And I will get it coming up maybe in just a minute. I would imagine those prices are going to be really, really high, knowing that if there is a Game 6, the Knicks are potentially winning an NBA championship on that court. And, oh my boy, the cheapest ticket for a Game 6 right now, $12,210. That is the cheapest ticket for Game 6. Wow. And I guess like yesterday, and I did check, the price did drop as you get ready for tip-off. People just want to get something, even though they're not getting the original amount they wanted. But what a difference it is for what it is in San Antonio and what it is in New York. You could, that's what fans did when the Knicks were playing in Philly. It was cheaper to get transportation to Philly. Probably the same in San Antonio and buy a game ticket than buying a ticket in New York, and they're probably more readily available. Anyway, speaking of the NBA, we had Game 4 last night. What a game it was. I am extremely happy. And before I get into my little synopsis of the game, a great post on Twitter. Now, this only makes sense if you ever watched Seinfeld, one of the greatest shows ever. If you did, you might be familiar when Jerry rents a car because his car is in the shop and they don't have his car. He reserved it. And he lets the counter woman know that that's a big part of the reservation. You have to take the reservation. It's easy. Anybody can take it, he says. You got to hold the reservation. That's the important part. Anyway, there's a picture of Jerry Seinfeld and Larry David, the creator and the George character based on him, in the is on Twitter from, they were both courtside at the Knick game last night, not sitting together. But there's a picture of them, and the Twitter post says, the Spurs know how to take the lead, they just don't know how to hold the lead. And that's really the most important part of the lead, the holding. I thought that was great. I really liked that one. Back to the game we go. I was feeling pretty awful after the first half. Down by 27, they were down by 29. I'm at Ruby Tuesday, and I admit it, at times I have talked a little trash when the Knicks have won, which they've done a lot of lately. At halftime, I was getting a little bit of it back to myself, and that was from the crew, the staff. They were all over me, enjoying this, enjoying my misery. And I did have the last laugh, thankfully, but I really did feel at halftime that they're not coming back. They were just so out of it right from the start. Down by 19 at the end of the first quarter, 41-22 in a game that you needed to win. And it's one thing not to win. It's another thing to get blown out at home after what you've just accomplished. I couldn't believe what I was seeing. My worst nightmares were coming true. And then the third quarter happened. Knicks played better defense. And as Jalen Brunson said after the game, you know, we had to start hitting singles, meaning instead of trying to make three-pointers and get back in the game on one shot and do something crazy, just keep playing your game. Get a good shot, chip away at that lead. And they did. They cut it to 15 after three. Still a big lead in an NBA Finals game against a team that was playing really well, the Spurs. And the Knicks, who were playing better in the third quarter, but did they have enough left? I still didn't feel really confident. The fourth quarter, the Knicks outscored the Spurs. They doubled them up, 32-16. The Spurs, with 41 points in the first quarter, had 30 combined in the second half. That's incredible. With 12 extra minutes, they scored 11 less points. That's hard to do. And I think part of it was their shot selection. They were taking too many threes. I talk about threes fairly frequently and the numbers that are out there. And I think in the playoffs, those numbers have been kind of kept in check more. For example, the Knicks last night, they only took 32 threes. They hit 15 of them. They were down by 29. They were down the whole second half until the last minute. Yet they weren't just settling for threes all along that half. They were selective. Now, the Spurs on the other side took 43 three-pointers. They had the lead. They didn't need to take threes. You're normally not going to shoot as high of a percentage on threes compared to two-point field goal. And you got a guy at 7'4". Use him down low. Use the clock. And in that fourth quarter, they didn't. De'Aaron Fox was one of the culprits. He settled. There was a couple of times where he took threes way too quickly. Now, I know he made one in that fourth quarter, the latter stages of it, but he also missed one. And, of course, he missed that layup. The loose ball with the Knicks down by one, about 12 seconds left or so, gets knocked into the backcourt. De'Aaron Fox outraces everybody. After Brunson kind of lost control of it. And I was, again, very distraught, thinking the Knicks didn't even get a shot off down by one. De'Aaron Fox gets the ball, and at the time, I didn't think he was making a bonehead play. It turns out he sure was, and I'm glad about it. He went in for a layup with 12, 11, right around there left in the fourth quarter, up by one. What he should have done, and he acknowledged later, was use the clock. Almost like those three-pointers, don't shoot early in a possession. Now, this is the last possession. Shot clock's off. But if you could have dribbled around, and somebody put a video, like an AI video on Instagram, might have been Twitter, and it shows what he should have done. They show him dribbling baseline underneath the basket, dribbling out, and then getting fouled with like 8 seconds left. That would have been better. His reasoning was, I thought I could outrace Anunoby to the basket. You didn't need to. You didn't need to outrace him. And I know if you get, and his thinking was, well, you know, we can get a 3-point lead. Still a one possession game, and you're giving the Knicks more time. You should be able to hit two free throws, dribble it around for a little bit. Maybe they can't foul you, although you would think they did. But even with that, you use some of the clock. Really bad thinking on his part. And I like De'Aaron Fox. Overall, offensively for Heat, he had 18 points, 5 rebounds, 7 assists. On threes, De'Aaron Fox was 4 of 9. He was overall pretty good for them. Turnover-wise, he had 4. One or two too many. But that was something where maybe Mitch Johnson, the coach of the Spurs, should have been involved with letting them know, hey, we get the ball, clock, clock. Which you wouldn't even think had to be said. That everybody would understand that it's a given. You want to use the clock. One thing about the Knicks that I've said a lot in the last couple of weeks, when they are trailing in game, for the most part, they don't get rattled too much. They don't get taken away from what they're trying to do. I mean, last night was a perfect example. Some teams would have just, I don't want to say given up, but I think that their approach when they have trailed, because this is the third time they've trailed by more than 20 points in these playoffs and won. They've done it even without being down by 20 or more in other games trailing by double digits and have won. And that's one of the testaments of a really good team, a veteran team, a smart team, a well-coached team. I don't know enough about Mitch Johnson and his decision, but I would like to see if he does answer that today. As far as the end of the game where the players, it wasn't just De'Aaron Fox on the layup, because that was an instant reaction play. But even the other possessions when you're shooting threes way too quickly. Was it Mitch Johnson who told De'Aaron Fox to go double up Jalen Brunson? Now, normally you would do that. They were definitely going after Brunson the last few games, and what the Knicks did to counter that was put Alvarado in the game earlier. For a struggling Mikal Bridges, he could also handle the basketball. Made it easier to take some pressure off Jalen Brunson. And that worked. Alvarado had 8 points in the fourth quarter. A couple of threes, they were big. And one of those threes, I think, got them down by one with less than a minute and a half left. He was definitely a big factor for them. But when you're going to double Jalen Brunson, you got to realize the situation. And it's one thing to say double him when he gets the ball, okay. But for me, De'Aaron Fox picked up Jalen Brunson way too early on his last three with six or seven seconds left. Jalen Brunson had the ball. It's covered by Wembanyama, Defensive Player of the Year. And Brunson, I thought, might have tried to get past him or dish the ball off to somebody. He settled for a three from like 30 feet out, and it was no good. Hit the rim. But De'Aaron Fox came to double. First of all, he came to double him too late. And at that spot on the court, you really want to double a guy in the three because by doing that, you left your man open. And who was his man? De'Aaron Fox was covering OG Anunoby. OG Anunoby gets the tip. A lot of big sporting events will have a name attached to it. Maybe the Patriots in the Super Bowl, the comeback. We would have Kawhi Leonard for Toronto against Philly in Game 7. The bounce. David Tyree, Giants Super Bowl. The catch. The helmet catch. But last night will just simply be known as the tip. And OG Anunoby, the hero, it should be noted, it wasn't just the tip that he excelled at last night. 33 points, 10 of 15 shooting. 7 of 9 on threes. 7 of 9 on threes. What a game. 4 rebounds. He had, let's see, 1 steal and had a block shot. And 1 turnover in 41 and a half minutes. He was really good defensively. What a game he had. He's, I think, the leading candidate for MVP now for the finals. Brunson had a great game, too. It was his best game by far of the final. 36 points, 12 of 25 shooting. But Anunoby, both of them in the fourth quarter, to be honest, were both really key. Both of them hit shot after shot after shot. And you had Karl Anthony Towns chipping in. When he got in foul trouble, Cat had 2 fouls like 5-6 minutes into the first quarter. Wow, that was not a good sign. Knicks are down by 19. They had to put him back in the game. Mitchell Robinson played 13 minutes, 0 for 4 on free throws. He did have 2 points, 5 rebounds. He didn't really do a lot. I think he really made Wembanyama work the minutes he was in. And Wembanyama, finally, he got called for a foul. I didn't think that was allowed. I thought that, you know, he would never get that after what took place the game before, of course. Of course, he did get fouled. Alvarado was one. I forget who the other Knick player was. It was Robinson, who also went after Victor Wembanyama. I thought those were good, smart moves. I don't think either of those moves, though, made a big difference. But you had to send a message to Wembanyama and maybe the rest of the Spurs. If nothing else, we're going to be real physical. And we're going to make you feel it. We're going to make you think about it. And you got to at least send that message. You can't allow him to throw Jalen Brunson to the ground and no retaliation. And I'm not talking about a fight or anything really dirty. Although Alvarado's hit, I thought, was almost on that side. But they had to send a little bit of a message back. But either way, it worked out for the Knicks. Very happy about this game. And as a basketball fan, I don't know what more we could ask for. Remember the OKC Spurs series when it started? A lot of us wanted 7 games. We wanted to get these 2 great teams. Some thought that was really the NBA Finals. And it was a great series. Even though some of those games, like 4 or 5, were pretty decisive, it was great. Then you get the finals, and look what we are getting now. These games, I mean, again, as a Knicks fan, I can say it easier, but these games have been incredible. They really have been. And hopefully we'll get one more, if not 2 more, like that. I don't want a game seven. Somebody had texted in after I left yesterday. It was a great text. Because they say, I have always said I never want sweeps. I like, even if it's my team, I have said I like seven-game series. Enough said. Everybody knows why. You might not like it that way sometime, but I love it. More games, more intensity, more important games, winner take all. And I love it. But then somebody had pointed out on our text line that in this series, I was hoping for a sweep. And I was kind of contradicting myself. You're right. I was. I wanted the sweep because I wanted history to be made. Not only, well, going along with the Knicks winning first time in 53 years, but also a 15-game winning streak in the playoffs that would tie the all-time record, which I don't think is going to be ever repeated or passed. It'd be tough to do that again for anybody. So that's why I wanted the sweep. I wanted them to be on a good side of history. But you're right. I do say I want long series. In this series, though, I am a little fearful if it does go a game seven. That, if it does go down to a game seven, that means the Spurs would have won two in a row and they're going to be back home. That would not be a good feeling. I would not enjoy the beginning of that evening or late afternoon if that game seven were to take place. I want the Knicks to take care of business. Even though I want them to win it at home, I will not be upset if they win it on Saturday in San Antonio. We shall see. And let me see if I can get one text in here before we got our special guest. Dan Greenberg from Barstool Sports will be joining us. And let's see what I got here on the text line. And the first one says, De'Aaron Fox was expected to provide veteran presence and calm, but did just the opposite, especially in the fourth quarter. His numerous errors and poor judgment led to the Knicks' historic comeback. Is he still injured? No, I don't think that would be the excuse for his poor play. I don't. Another text. The said, my MVP for finals is Towns, but Brunson. But Brunson could get it depending on what happens. I mean, everybody can have their own pick. I think right now, if the people that vote on it were voting today, I think it would be OG Anunoby. Jalen Brunson last night, fantastic. He has struggled a little bit for the first three games. Shooting numbers are down percentage-wise, and the turnovers were up a little bit. But he would be considered. Karl Anthony Towns, after the first two games, would be a strong candidate. Third game, he didn't really play that well. And remember, he hasn't scored in the fourth quarter. I think he scored in the fourth last night, though. But I think you couldn't go wrong with any of them, but I think Anunoby would be the number one guy. We'll get back to the text line coming up in just a little bit. Let's take a break, and when I return, Dan Greenberg from Barstool Sports talking the NBA on the Gary Dickman Show, ESPN Honolulu.
1: Hey, this is Rich Eisen. Coming up on Thursday, Game 4 of the NBA Finals. We'll chop it up with Hall of Famer Chris Webber. The actor Hart Denton is in studio, and we'll also chat with Bengals head coach Zach Taylor on ESPN Honolulu, Hawaii's sports leader.
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3: There are a couple of spots with slow traffic, but overall it's very light this morning. Lots of people are off today, and your commute should be easy. There is some slow traffic on Kunia Road at the entrance to Schofield and the Kunia Tunnel. It's backed up in both directions. There's also a backup on Nimitz at the main Pearl Harbor gates, but it's clear going into Tripler and Marine Corps Base, Hawaii. Windward traffic is good, and it's still very light coming in from the east side.
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0: It is 23 minutes after the hour of 6 a.m. on this Thursday morning. It's the Gary Dickman Show on ESPN Honolulu. And we're going to continue with the NBA conversation that we've been having throughout most of the morning. Joining me now, he is with Barstool Sports, covers the NBA, also covering the Boston Celtics. Back on the show, Dan Greenberg. Dan, thank you for joining me today. I appreciate it.
1: Oh, of course. How's it going?
0: Well, I'm a Knicks fan, so it's going really, really well. I know you are kind of unbiased, but as a Celtics fan, are you enjoying what the Knicks have accomplished in the last round and in the last couple of weeks?
1: Yeah, you know, there's always going to be a Boston, New York thing, but I think if, you know, if you just watch what the Knicks have done during this run, I just don't know how you can't give them full credit and be impressed with, you know, sort of what we're seeing. And I also think the fact that the Celtics just won a championship, you know, makes it easier to stomach. You know, had they not won in 2024, I think I'd be a little bit more beside myself watching this Knicks run happen. But multiple double-digit comebacks, the greatest comeback in NBA Finals history, 13 in a row this playoff run. I mean, they've answered the bell and have risen to the occasion, and I think they would be deserving champions, of course.
0: A lot of people around the NBA didn't think this would happen. And I know there were teams in the Eastern Conference that had their own concern. I thought the Celtics would have beaten Philadelphia, and I thought that would have been a really tough opponent for the Knicks. But the Knicks have obviously gotten through their first three opponents. But they have played at a different level, as you kind of alluded to. How do you explain that? What are the biggest reasons for them to turn what was a good team into potentially the NBA champions?
1: Well, I think the first part is they've experienced playoff pain, right? Like, usually before a team breaks through, you have to go through the heartbreak and the pain of excruciating playoff losses. And honestly, the last 2 years, that has happened to the Knicks in the Eastern Conference Finals. So I think they entered this playoff run maybe with a little bit of a different mindset. When they got down by 2-1 against the Hawks, it just feels like they locked in. They started changing their offense up of how they were using Cat and initiating things through him as opposed to just heavy Jalen Brunson isolation ball. They had incredible shot making from pretty much their entire roster this whole run. And in these finals, when that shot making from the role players has sort of disappeared, you've had their OG and Brunson, and, you know, guys have stepped up and made the plays you need to make. When the margin for error is so thin, it really can just come down to, you know, can you be the better team on any given possession on any given night? And I think the Knicks have shown their resiliency and their experience, and now they're figuring out how to execute in those moments.
0: One of the questions that seems to come up in these kind of conversations from time to time, and I'll pose it to you, is did the Knicks win the game or did the Spurs lose the game last night?
1: I think it's a little bit of both. I think the Spurs left the door open and then the Knicks went out and took it. You know, there are certain situations where if De'Aaron Fox doesn't take that layup or if, you know, they don't, you know, if they box out OG, like so many, if Wemby maybe makes those free throws, those are plays where you could say, okay, the Spurs gave it away. But when you come back from 29 points, it requires you to be, you know, very efficient in your execution. And you have to make the shots and maximize your possessions to pull something off like that. So I look at it more like the Spurs opened the door, but then the Knicks blew right through it.
0: Dan Greenberg from Barstool Sports joining us on ESPN Honolulu, 92.7 FM and AM 1500. I thought also one factor of this series that hasn't been really brought up a lot, but maybe more of the last night, was the coaching. Mitch Johnson for San Antonio has done a great job, but I think maybe last night he might have been outcoached. I don't know how much of it was his decision for down the stretch, the Spurs taking three-pointer after three-pointer. They were 3 of 17 in the second half, and also early in the shot clock, I thought, too many times. And then on the other side, I think Mike Brown for the Knicks using Jose Alvarado with a struggling Mikal Bridges taking the pressure off of Brunson, I thought turned out to be a genius move. Your thoughts on the coaching from both teams?
1: Yeah, I mean, I don't really have as much of a problem with the threes because, you know, an open shot is an open shot, and they were also 5 for 22 on twos in the second half. So, you know, they were, I believe it was like 2 of 14 in the paint in the third quarter alone. So they just couldn't make anything. But I think where we saw the coaching show up is not only the Alvarado sub that you mentioned late, but also, you know, Dylan Harper didn't really come back in. And then when he did, they just put him in the corner and just relied way too much on De'Aaron Fox decision-making. Not even – everyone's going to sort of point to the fast break play, but his half-court execution and decision-making, that whole quarter was awful. So the fact that they just didn't really switch that up, you didn't run things through Dylan Harper, who was probably their best guard, you know, that night in terms of just his decision-making and his efficiency. So I think those are the decisions you look back on, and it's like, yeah, you know, the players have to execute, but – did Mitch Johnson put his team in the best position to succeed? You know, and I don't think that happened. And now, you know, they're on the verge of losing the title.
0: A lot of talk, of course, on Victor Wembanyama from the minute he got drafted, even before he got drafted into the NBA. And I think this has been a great playoff run for him, even though he has struggled missing those free throws. He's had a couple of off-shooting nights. What have been your overall impressions about a guy we know a lot about, but maybe taking his game to another level in the last couple of weeks and months?
1: Yeah, I mean, obviously he's as advertised, right? I mean, he's just such an impactful player. But I think we're seeing he's still so raw, especially offensively. Like, if I were to ask you, what would you say Wembanyama's go-to move or go-to shot is? He doesn't really have one, right? So he's just, he's like a little baby deer who doesn't really know what he's doing offensively, but he has such an insane build that, you know, he can overcome it just by being a giant. So I think the next step for him is to become a more polished, consistent offensive player. He needs a more, you know, whether you want to say it's a skyhook or a dream shake, he needs something that in these high leverage situations, they can go to him and he knows I'm going to go here and I'm going to get my shot every time. Now it sort of feels like he doesn't really know what his plan is and he just tries to use his physical gifts as opposed to being a more controlled player. And that's something you only learn with experience. Like, I remember in the 2022 finals, Jason Tatum was 23. He was a disaster. It was a lot of the same things where he just wasn't ready for these type of moments. You fast forward two years and he was a completely different player in the 2024 finals. So I think that's my takeaway from Wemby is, he's so good, so as advertised, so impactful, but he needs to develop a more consistent offensive arsenal.
0: I totally agree. I am impressed with his three-point shooting, but there are other areas, as you said. I remember way back when, probably late 80s, early 90s, I remember hearing about this with Kevin McHale with the Celtics. Talking to Isaiah Thomas after eliminating the Pistons and saying something to the effect of, you got to learn how to lose in the playoffs before you learn how to win in the playoffs. And I think Correct. Some of these young teams are going through some of those growing pains. And we saw Oklahoma City excel. And I think San Antonio is going to be around for a while because they've got a lot of young, great players on their team, including Stephon Castle, who I think is fantastic. He's going to be an all-star very, very soon. Dan, I also want to ask your opinion on NBA topics with, let's say, either a trade or free agency. Because the draft is coming up in a couple of weeks, free agency in less than 3 weeks. Where do you think LeBron James and Giannis will be playing next season?
1: I think LeBron will be back with the Lakers. I just think a lot of his stuff is leverage plays to get the price that he, I'm sure, wants from the Lakers. I don't see him going to something like Golden State or anything like that. I don't know. I feel like, you know, his son is there. His son is under contract. I see him going back. Giannis is anyone's guess, right? Because all the reporting is saying he's basically a Miami Heat. Then today we're hearing now the Celtics are in. We still don't know if the Bucks are going to hand him a max extension. Like, who turns that money down? So I think his situation is really impossible to predict. You know, if the Knicks somehow lose a 3-1 lead, do they get into the sweepstakes? So I think we're going to just have to wait until the draft and see what happens, because you could talk me into any of those three scenarios with Giannis, and I could say that's a world I could see happen.
0: Well, Well, you raised a really interesting question there, because I did say this kind of the same thing a few weeks ago, where Portland supposedly, with 1 week of all the hype, they were really big on getting him. And Miami, I've heard a lot about, but I haven't heard the Celtics until you just brought them up. If that were to possibly happen.
1: Yeah, Bill Simmons brought it up at the end of his podcast last night that he was hearing they're interested. I mean, we're all guessing, we're all speculating, but it's something that, you know, it's a complicated trade in terms of the salaries you need to get there, what's going to be left, you know, do you have on your roster if you pull off a trade like that, is it going to be a larger 3 or 4 team deal? If let's say you're not the guy getting Giannis, can you slide in there and maybe get a different asset as part of that trade? So anytime a top 3 to 5 player gets moved, it's like a league altering type trade that I fully expect to happen, you know, with Giannis.
0: See, like, I'm a Knicks fan, as I said, and even, let's say, 2-3 months ago when those rumors were out there, maybe even at the trade deadline something could have happened before the Knicks were going to be this type of team. I didn't really want the trade, even though I'm a big fan of his. Who wouldn't be? But the price to give up for him would be Karl Anthony Towns, probably right. Bridges or Josh Hart, and 3 first-round draft picks. The Celtics are that close, they are that good, where they could win a championship next year, I think, with the team they have right now, or at least compete.
1: Right.
0: What would they have to give up, though? If they were going to get a guy like Giannis, wouldn't that cost them Jaylen Brown and a whole bunch of other pieces too?
1: Yeah, that's what you would think, right? It would be some sort of 3-team trade where Jaylen is going somewhere and then assets are going back to Milwaukee. And that's why it's an interesting topic, because I do think that, you know, with their core and as constructed, with the tools they have to add this summer, they can contend and win a championship without trading for Giannis. Someone like Miami, I think, is maybe a little bit more desperate, whereas they don't have that championship caliber foundation. The Knicks, obviously, are about to win the championship, so they're not exactly in a dire need for Giannis either. You then also have to remember, once you trade for him, you do have to pay him a max extension where he's going to be making $60, $70 million in his mid-30s, so that's something you have to consider for a guy that hasn't had a healthy playoff run basically since they won the title 5 years ago. So there's risks and rewards with all of it, but I think, you know, the teams that are on the doorstep have to determine, are we really that good, or do we need to push this button to take us over the finish line?
0: There's going to be a lot of storylines even after the finals are completed with LeBron and Giannis, and of course, free agency right after that. Dan, as usual, we always enjoy talking the NBA with you. I really appreciate it. Enjoy the next game or two, and maybe for at least this season, we can both be happy that the Knicks win.
1: Well,
0: maybe.
1: I won't go that far. I'll say congratulations to you, but I'm hoping it goes 7.
0: Okay, I took a chance. Thanks, Dan. I appreciate it.
1: All right, guys. Appreciate it.
0: All right. Thank you so much. Dan Greenberg from Barstool Sports joining me on ESPN Honolulu. It's a great follow on Twitter if you'd like to follow Dan. It is at Stool Greeny, S-T-O-O-L Greeny. It is one word, and we thank him for joining us. Yeah, I didn't think he was going to agree with that last comment, but took a shot at it. It is 24 minutes before the hour of 7 a.m. We will take a quick break. I will come back with some impressive stats. 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
3: The drive into Honolulu from the east is good on Kalani and Oahu Highway, and there are no freeway slowdowns. It's also clear from the windward side on the Pali, the Likelike, and the H3. On the west side, no jams or slowdowns at either of the merges. You should be at the speed limit all the way to downtown. Farrington is good on the leeward coast, no slowdowns yet. There is some slow traffic north.

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It is 21 minutes before the top of the hour. It is Thursday morning. It is King Kamehameha Day. Happy King Kamehameha Day to everybody. Some people taking the day off. And hopefully everybody will enjoy the NBA. That will be off until Saturday. We do have hockey today. It is the Stanley Cup Final. This is game five. They're in a best of three now. Final is tied 2-2 back in Carolina for game five. Our coverage on the new AM 1420 Hawaii News and Sports. Coverage starting at 1:30. They will drop the puck at 2 p.m. Hockey is the best. You will love it. Okay, so we had Steve Schripp on the other day, my friend from The Soprano. And one of the things he mentioned I thought was pretty cool, although I kind of caught him being a little hypocritical. He was talking about going to the Knicks games, and, you know, he was planning on going last night, which he did, and that he goes to about 10 to 15 games a year. I didn't want to ask too specifically, although I am curious, and I've read some articles and reports on how the celebrities go about it, because they don't pay. I mean, Ben Stiller said last night after the game, he doesn't pay for his tickets. Of all the celebrities that go, the one that I know that goes there that pays is Spike Lee. You know, he's had them maybe before celebrities were granted this. I did also note last night, I don't know if this was on TV, but Sydney Sweeney, the It lady from Euphoria and whatever else she does, her and her record-producing boyfriend, they were like in the fourth row. And some people had written on social media, well, how come they didn't get celebrity row? How come they didn't get Taylor Swift seats? Her boyfriend, is it Scooter Braun, said that she surprised him with tickets and bought him in the section where his uncle and friends were sitting, so they could be near friends and family. So I'll take it for what it's worth. Anyway, a lot of celebrities there. Steve Schripp said that a lot of celebrities that go, they just want to be seen. And they want to be on TV and all that stuff. So the real fans like he and Spike Lee and Chris Rock and Ben Stiller, they've been going for a long time. They were going through the bad days. And he did mention that they go to this room upstairs and you get VIP treatment with food and drinks, and the other celebrities are there. But he goes, I never asked for a picture with any of them. He said his wife got a picture, and I can't remember with what celebrity it was, but he said his wife got a picture with one. But he doesn't do that. However, I go to his Instagram page, and last night, as I'm looking through these pictures, here is Shaquille O'Neal with his arm around Steve Schripa. Here is Kylie Jenner and her boyfriend, Timothy Chalamet, the great actor, with Steve Schripa's wife. Here's a picture with Steve Schripa and Charles Barkley hugging. Here's a picture with Steve and his wife. And last but not least, there's a picture of Steve shaking Taylor Swift's hand. You don't see Steve's face, but he took the picture. And that was about it. So I can't blame him. But anyway, I thought that was funny because he made a point out of that the other day. And seeing Taylor Swift there, I thought she was going to get booed, because Knicks fans will boo anybody who's not their own. Now, she does live in New York at least part-time. I know she has an apartment or whatever there. She is also getting married in Madison Square Garden, the same arena, a lot less fans than what were there last night. But her and Travis are literally renting out Madison Square Garden for their...

0: wedding. No exact date. It's either the end of June or early July. Nobody knows for certain. And I imagine part of the reason it'll be there is to keep drones from flying overhead or paparazzi for camping outside. They'll have a secret entrance for the couple and also only like 1,000 people. Anyway, that I thought that part was kind of interesting, that they are getting married there. Nothing says romance like getting married in Madison Square Garden. Now, for somebody, let's say if I got married, that'd be cool. That'd be great. But for Taylor Swift and Travis Kelce just sat courtside for the Cleveland Knicks series and was pretty upset because they lost, and he's cheering for Cleveland. Taylor now cheering for the Knicks, getting married in the Knicks home arena. That seems kind of weird. But anyway, it is what it is. Let's get some impressive stats. And I only got two for today. I'm going to say the best for last, and it literally is the best. First one that I will use out of many for the NBA is 3-for-17. That was what the San Antonio Spurs did on three-point shooting in the second half last night. 3-of-17. They were at over 50% in the first half. They stunk it up in the second half, and I could not be happier. I loved it. But the other impressive stat, and I always have a little leeway and, you know, flexibility on what I use as an impressive stat, but I'll say this. I have said, and a lot of people have also used, the two best words in sports are Game 7. Everybody has talked about that because it's one winner go home. It's a Super Bowl, and I'm hoping we don't use that for these finals. But, yeah, Game 7 is usually known as the two best words in sport. I'm going to switch that for today. And I'm going to use these two words as not only the best words in sports, but in life. And those two words are cancer-free. And I use that today because Colorado football coach Deion Sanders did announce yesterday he is cancer-free. You can like him as a coach. You cannot like him as a coach. You can like his personality. You might not like his personality. You might not agree that his son should be in the NFL starting over Dylan Gabriel. Wherever you are on that, I would think that everybody is very, very happy for Deion Sanders. He went 14 surgeries. He had his bladder removed. He's 58 years old. And we remember last year at the beginning of the season, there was stories about how tough it was for him. Just going through the daily regimen of being a college football coach. But his last comment about this in a couple of statements was, "We fought the battle and we won the battle fighting cancer. I'm cancer free." So congratulations. Glad for Deion Sanders and for anybody that is going through a similar situation. I hope you get to hear those two words also. Those are the two best words in life, in sports, and anywhere. Cancer-free, and we congratulate Deion Sanders for that. Let me get one text in here that came in a few minutes ago before I go to my last break of the day. And if you want to get in, it's 808-296-1500, of course. You can call that number if you would like, and let me get this text line to open up. Sometimes it plays games with me, and it won't open up, and it'll ask for my password, which it shouldn't do, and it's doing that. So tell you what I'm going to do. I'm going to take a break because it'll take way too long for me to look up my password and put it in. I will do that during the break and get back to the text line as we get ready to close it out here. So being told we don't have any breaks at the end of the show, that is just great. So now you're going to have to deal with me looking up my password as I talk. And I do have it, and this is Radio Magic listening to this right now, but I am on my way, and here we go. Let's try it. Hopefully no typos. So not only do I put the password in, now they have to email me or text me. And this is an email, a six-digit code, before I get it unveiled. I, on the same way of looking at things, I got an email last night, and I despise these emails. But it was from some company I'm not familiar with, and I did keep it just for show reasons. And it is for, let me see if this is the right one. No, that's not it. Okay, it's from what it says is Intuit e-commerce service. I don't know what specifically that is because I don't have that. But it says here, "Dear customer, please be advised that your subscription is scheduled to renewal is for renewal today. The renewal fee is $489.99. U.S. dollars will be automatically debited from your registered payment method to ensure uninterrupted service access. Their words, not mine. They said they charge me every 2 years. They give me a phone number. They give me an invoice number. And they are not going to hear from me. I will block that sender as we speak. But anyway, I get those every now and then. I'm sure a lot of people do, and I despise them. I am now being informed that we found a commercial break to get ready to close the show out. So we'll do that. 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
3: Well, on the windward coast, Kamehameha Highway is moving smoothly all the way from Kahuku down to the roundabout at Kahalu. Kahikili is clear so far, and no incidents coming over the Ko'olau on the Palaeobili-KVK or the H Street. From the east, it's a smooth ride all the way to downtown. From the west side, the freeways look good. No jams or backups at either the H1, H2 merge or at Middle Street. No accidents or stalls slowing traffic on any of the major roads.
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We have got about six or seven minutes left in the show. Kanoa Lehu, who I enjoy being with, and I'll never enjoy our moments and minutes together as much as I will enjoy them today. Unless the Knicks win on Saturday, then I'll enjoy them on Monday with him. But they're coming up from 7 to 9 today. On our text line, finally got it working. It says, "Hi, Gary, I usually listen to your show on Spotify. Yesterday's shows weren't posted on Spotify. Hoping that yesterday's and today's show will get posted on Spotify. Thanks." We will check on that. It usually, well, it takes sometimes within a few hours of after the shows are completed that they are up and running. And I was told that the show should have been on sometime yesterday afternoon. We will double check on that, and hopefully whatever shows, including mine, will be available for you to listen to, and we'll get that working if it wasn't. But thank you for letting us know about that. Here's another text saying, "Props to the Knicks. Glad it's almost over. Can start talking football." This is from our listener who is not the biggest NBA fan. And, you know, I was thinking about this texter and listener, because I know he's texted similar comments. It'll be a ton of football coming up. I mean, football deserves a little bit of a break. I know people want it year-round, and we talk about it. But at this point in mid-June, there's not a ton of football to talk about. You know, we can talk about the All-Mountain West team from Phil Steele, and I mentioned that yesterday, that he has a number of Hawaii players mentioned. The media day is coming up in mid-July during the, I think they're the same week as the All-Star break in baseball. There'll be more Mountain West football news coming out, but there'll be a ton of football. It's just that at this time of the year, not a lot. And just for you non-basketball fans, a few of you that are out there, well, when the finals are over, not as much NBA talk. But then you do have the draft and free agency. So that'll be obviously in the headline. And if there's anything specific anybody does want either me to cover or you guys to bring up, feel free. Let us know. Now, the World Cup might be a response to that. World Cup soccer does start today. The way I've been with the World Cup, I am not the biggest soccer fan. I enjoy it. I don't follow it very closely, but I also realize, of course, what a big event this is. Of course, I realize that. Once the World Cup gets going and we start seeing some teams emerge and maybe some players with interesting storylines and great performances, for people like me, and I think a lot of the fans, the NBA will be over either way within a week, hopefully on Saturday. But you'll have not a lot of other choices or options with sports. So I think the World Cup will start taking over little by little. The fact that it's in the United States, although actually North America, some of the early games will be in Canada and in Mexico. I think Mexico plays South Africa today. That is the first game. That'll be at 9 a.m. Other games for today, the Korea Republic will go up against... See, I'll be honest, I didn't know this was a country. I know it's going to sound stupid. It is spelled C-Z-E-C-H-I-A, Czechia. I've heard of Czechoslovakia. I've heard of Latvia. Czechia, I have not heard of. Maybe if I went to Iolani, like the two guys coming in a few minutes, I would have known about Czechia. And that is being played in South America, and not much other words or information on that. But there'll be some interesting storylines, and hopefully the USA team will be there at the end. Because this is a great event. My brother, big sports fan, he once went to the World Cup. He was on business in Korea. This is in, I think, the late 90s when it was held there. He said it was the most incredible event and atmosphere he's ever witnessed, bar none, by far. You can just imagine what the hype is for something like that. So I know the ticket prices are rather expensive, although they're dropping in a lot of places. But it would be pretty cool to be at something like that. I can just only imagine. That wouldn't be my top bucket list. If I had a sports bucket list, and I used to do this, talking with some friends, my number one sports bucket list item was going to a Final Four college basketball. And I've gone to three of them, all for free, which made it even better, with teams that I knew the coaches, whether it was UMass and Maryland twice. But that was number one. If I had to do it now, my number one item on a bucket list for sports would be going to a Knicks playoff game. I've been to NBA Finals. I've been to NBA Finals in Seattle. I've been in Chicago. I've been in New Jersey. I've been in San Antonio, L.A., and they were great. But to see the Knicks, to see what went on last night and to be a part of that,
Even Carl Anthony Towns, with his comments after the game, said the emotions and everything they felt at the end of the game was something he never thought he would ever feel. And he was just going through the description of it, making it sound like it was something he'll never forget. And I can imagine that was like that for players, fans, everybody involved. So that would probably be number one. But World Cup would be cool. Super Bowl might be number two for me. I like going to sporting events in person. So I know people will say it's better to watch football at home. You get better perspective, better camera, better viewing. I still like going in person, although it's nice to know you can see it well and get a lot of stuff that you wouldn't get in person by watching it on TV. But Super Bowl would be pretty cool if I had that opportunity. But anyway, with that, we are just about ready to wrap it up. We will have Kanoa Leahy and Billy Hull, and I have a feeling there'll be some NBA talk coming up, at least for the first few minutes. And we'll do it again tomorrow. And maybe we'll get a little bit of football talk in here for our listener as we are getting closer. I believe we are at 80 days before kickoff, University of Hawaii and Stanford. So we are getting closer. It's taking a while. Pretty soon it'll be July, and camps will open up, I believe, at the end of July or early August for UH. And so we'll look forward to that. Somebody's asking me real quick for my baseball prediction. I wouldn't predict the Mets. I would say that the Dodgers obviously are the easy choice, but the Braves look like they're back, and it pains me to say that. We are out of time. We'll talk tomorrow at 5. Have a great day, everybody. Aloha.

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4: There are no reports of accidents or stalls. The only slow traffic we've had this morning was at the gates going into Pearl Harbor and Schofield, but those jams are gone now and traffic is moving smoothly. It's also clear going into Tripler and to Marine Corps Base Hawaii. If you're coming into town from the windward side, traffic is good on the Poly, the Likelike, and the H3. It's clear to downtown from Hawaii Kai, and the freeways from the west side are moving fine. They're at the speed limit all the way in.
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0: Oh man, that was something. One of the craziest choke jobs, one of the craziest comebacks you have ever seen. I think we were all watching it. I think everyone knows exactly what I'm talking about as we all try to digest exactly what it was that we saw. But I mean, it was a comeback of epic proportions. The Giants were down 9-1 going into the eighth inning against the Nationals, and they scored 10 runs in the eighth and ninth, including five in the bottom of the ninth, to win that game 11-10. That was unreal.
1: I mean, I felt so bad for Gus Varland coming out there in the ninth inning. He can't even get an out, but you got to face three batters because that's the rule. You can't come out after facing one guy or giving up a walk. He has to face three guys, lets all three guys reach base, and then that Parker dude comes in, can't get out. They don't even get an out in the ninth inning and lose that game.
0: So, I mean, a lot of blame to go around, right? But, I mean, it's the age-old question, and you may tease this as a first take type of question, but, like, did the Nats lose that game or did the Giants win that game, right?
1: I mean, the Giants had some key hits. You got to be honest about that. But, I mean, that bullpen from the Washington Nationals was atrocious. And I know they're right around 500, feeling a little better this year. But for me, this is one of those games in a 162-game season. It changes everything. I just don't like their chances anymore. I don't like their chances to make the playoffs. It's going to take them a week to get over this one.
0: I don't know if there's another team in professional sports that feels as bad today than the Washington Nationals, right?
1: I just don't see professional teams blow games. Yeah. Like that. I mean, this stuff kind of happens once every few weeks, once every couple of months.
0: Yeah.
1: I feel so bad if you're a Washington Nationals fan this morning.
2: All right. Thanks for ruining it for me. I DVR'd the game and haven't watched it yet.
0: Oh, his mic is off. This is perfect. Actually, this is exactly how I wanted it to be, where his mic would be off. I didn't want to hear this guy. All right, we should talk about the NBA Finals because I was switching over between the Giants and Nationals. I was kind of going back and forth. All right.
1: Actually, the Giants game ended way before the Finals game ended, but that's neither here or there.
0: I DVR'd it. We actually have an announcement to make here before, I believe your mic is on now, but before we get into all that stuff, we do have to wish a happy birthday to Billy Hall.
2: Surprise, he's here.
1: This is the best present ever.
0: We're always surprised he's here.
2: That's true.
1: This is the best birthday gift ever. The handoff, the two of you. 3, 2, 1, go!
0: Yeah, all right. Well, happy birthday to you. This is fantastic. 50 is a wonderful year, and I'm really thinking you're going to enjoy this. He's a little younger than that, but still. I will, unlike the Knicks fans who were trying to kick and throw things at the Spurs team bus or throw eggs at Wemby and the players when they were walking into the hotel room, I will, Gary, take the high road and try to show a little bit of class here and congratulate you on what has to be, in your lifetime, the greatest moment as a Knicks fan. I mean, can it be stated in that hyperbolic fashion?
2: As a Knicks fan, it is the greatest moment ever. The tip will live forever.
0: Yeah.
2: That's how the game will be labeled. And yeah, as a Knicks fan, I mean, the Bill Buckner game for the Mets was something that was maybe even more historic, if that's possible. But for basketball-wise, ever, college, pros, any team I followed, yeah, this was a dream.
0: Yeah.
2: A nightmare to you, but something that I never expected the way it played out.
0: It was a nightmare to me.
1: I know that I can speak for all of us here and just say that we're all happy. I know you guys felt the same way as me last night at the end of that game, that we're just all happy for long-suffering Knicks fan Taylor Swift to finally have her moment at center court last night and cheer that Knicks victory. I don't know about you guys, but all those years she's suffered through as a Knicks fan, I was just so happy
2: good luck
1: for her.
0: Is she a Knicks fan? No, I didn't know this.
2: No, she's not. She might be, but she has a residence in New York City, so she lives there part-time.
0: That was a good joke.
1: Thank you.
2: So I can understand that, but it was kind of interesting because her and her husband-to-be were at a Knicks-Cleveland game in Cleveland 3 weeks ago or whatever it was, and they were cheering on the Cavs, and they're getting married. This is not a good way to start a marriage.
0: Is this real that they're actually doing like the wedding there or
2: in
0: something?
2: In Madison Square Garden.
0: That's a real thing, or was that like a fake thing? I thought that was like a fake thing.
2: I thought it was fake initially, but they are doing it.
0: Okay.
2: $2.5 million, I think, it cost to rent it, if you're interested.
0: Wow.
1: Just happy for her.
0: Yeah, yeah, really happy. It was good to see Larry David happy. He's never really happy.
2: Next to John McEnroe.
1: He was sitting next to John McEnroe. Sidney Sweeney was there happy for her. Just, yeah, man,
0: Jerry Seinfeld.
1: A long time coming.
0: John Stewart. No, okay, so, all right. So this is what
1: I went
0: through.
1: We're not doing the same bit.
0: I'm just gonna go through what I went through last night. This is in the aftermath of this, right? And we'll talk about the game itself. But just emotionally, I was by myself, thankfully. I was not around people because that was a rough experience, and I'd imagine that that would not have.
1: Okay,
0: I would not have shown my best.
1: Were you by yourself at home?
0: Yes.
1: Are there any windows broken?
0: No, no windows broken.
1: No furniture. Nothing.
2: You didn't stand on cars.
0: I took a little time to stand out on the roof on the edge, taking in the view. With a few sharp objects around me, with some alcohol and some pills. But other than that, I was fine. It was really normal. I was just by myself, which was good. Although I was sort of there, I didn't want to watch any post game stuff. I didn't want to watch SportsCenter. So I'm like, all right, I'm gonna just like put Netflix on or whatever, HBO Max or something. And I'm going through, and it's like every movie seemed to have some kind of connection to like Knicks fans or like the celebrity Knicks fans. Like, oh, this movie stars Timothy Chalamet. Nope. Hey, this movie directed by Spike Lee. Nope. Oh, we got reruns of Seinfeld. Nope. Curb Your Enthusiasm. Larry David. Nope. And I was just like trying to find something that I could watch to get my mind off of the result of that game. But it's really hard because there are so many dang celebrities that are Knicks fans that are associated with that team. So I found that to be quite the challenge. Here's the age-old question, all right? Put your First Take hats on, all right? Put your Stephen
1: I'll
0: A. Smith.
1: Gary take this.
0: Put your Stephen A. Smith
1: Gary's
0: cap
1: not talking
0: on.
1: Enough.
0: Put your old school Skip Bayless cap on. However, we're going to do this here, Gary. I'm going to ask you this question. The age-old question. Did the Spurs choke that one away, or did the Knicks win that ball game away?
2: My guest from Barstool Sports got asked the same question by me an hour ago. He said a little of both. If that's an answer that is available, I would say that. But I would actually go, if I had to pick one, I'd say the Spurs choked it. And this is one of the reasons why. It wasn't just De'Aaron Fox at the end making a stupid move or trying to get that layup. The shot selection and timing in the fourth quarter. Why were they shooting three after three after three after three and early in the possession? They were 3 of 17 in the second half on threes. What you wanted to use to your advantage was the clock. Especially in the fourth quarter, and they didn't.
0: I actually think it goes back to the third quarter. Like, the third quarter was key because you could have just suffocated the Knicks if you just decided to attack the rim. The one way that you could give the Knicks any kind of momentum and inject life into that crowd because they had completely sucked the air out of that building. There are two things. One is you have Wu-Tang Clan perform at halftime, all right? That was good. that is something that can change the vibe in there. But the other thing is the only way that they can get any kind of momentum is if you start taking early shot clock shots and start missing or turn the ball over, so you're getting empty possessions, and then the Knicks start hitting threes, which is just kind of what happened. And I think we saw yet another example of why these kinds of crazy comebacks all of a sudden are just a little bit more frequent in this day and age of the NBA is because, and I was watching this game, and the more I think back on it, the more I think about it, like, it just was like a three-point chucking contest, and you had one team that was hot in the first half and one team that was hot in the second half, and that decided the game by a point. And it's like, was that good basketball? Was that good execution? Was that well-coached basketball in any way at any point? I don't believe so.
2: Well, it wasn't just a three-point shooting. Putting Alvarado in the game was really key, not only because of what he did offensively, but taking the ball out of Brunson's hand, where they were kind of doubling him and pressuring him. That was a genius move.
0: Okay, and then
2: Mikal
0: he's
2: Bridges
0: like pirouetting
2: struggling
0: around midcourt, clearly lost. De'Aaron Fox bails him out by fouling him probably 2 seconds too early. You have a missed layup by Josh Hart. You have a non-box out by Josh Hart. The execution was not fantastic in that game. And yeah, maybe some of that isn't exactly coaching in those moments, but I don't think you can look at Mike Brown and be like, oh man, he totally out-schemed the Spurs in the second half. It just came down to, like, you know, it's mind-boggling that the Spurs were shooting threes in the frequency and the way that they were so quick in the shot clock. Like, it was idiotic. And Charles Barkley saying that was the dumbest basketball team in the history of civilization, no argument here. Mitch Johnson not calling a timeout until there was a 20-4 run that took place. I'm not arguing with the assessment that that wasn't very smart. De'Aaron Fox going for the layup instead instead of dribbling that out and getting fouled and maybe taking a little more time off the clock, maybe, you know, the decision not putting anybody on the ball or accounting for OG Anunoby. You always hear about you got to account for the person inbounding the ball. Nobody did that. Like, this is basic stuff. And so I look at that and I do agree with you. I feel like if you are weighing this on one side, the Spurs blowing it, on one side, the Knicks winning it, it has to be both. The Knicks have to make all of these shots. You know, they have to do what they can to change the vibe and up the intensity. And they did that, to their credit. But yeah, I think it does weigh more in the direction of like the Spurs doing everything they could to create the perfect storm of factors and ways that the Knicks could find their way back into that game. In fact, I will go so far as to argue that I think that you can say, and at least argue to say this point, that the Spurs have done more to impact the result of this series than the Knicks have, especially in late game situations. They have now, between the Wemby throw a pass into the back of Steph Castle and the De'Aaron Fox layup attempt for no reason that got blocked by OG Anunoby, you have two what equates to like Chris Webber timeout moments that have been put in by the Spurs in this series that could very well have changed the results of those two games. And so, you know, I'm not trying to discredit the Knicks at all, because it's, you know, if you are weighing it, it is slightly on the side of the Spurs, in my opinion, that they have actually done more to factor into the results of this series than the Knicks.
1: Two questions for you.
0: In a bad way.
1: Two questions for you. Number one, how many times did you think of the man Greg Popovich during that game? Because I found myself thinking this whole second half, like, if Greg Popovich is out here, I don't think I'm watching some of the things I'm watching. And two, what I want to know is, when did you feel like that this game, being up 29, when were you first scared that, oh, something bad's about to happen if you're a Spurs fan?
0: Yeah, I mean, it's recent memory. Like, the Knicks were down, I mean, the Knicks were down 22 in the fourth against the Cavs, right, in that game one?
2: Was 22 in the fourth? 7.5 minutes left.
0: So, I mean, you know, if there was a team that has shown recent precedent, the ability to do this, it's that team. And you look at that game, and it's like, how dumb were the Cavs, right? It's like, they're chucking threes, they're hunting James Harden, the coach isn't making any kind of defensive reassignments or pulling Harden out of the game, substitution, all that kind of stuff. And it was just like, oh my gosh, history is repeating itself here in this game. It was when because the Spurs seemed to be somewhat flippant early in that third quarter, and I think the Knicks went like on a pretty early 10-0 run to cut that lead from 27 down to 17. And that right there, because it was like, I want to say still 7 minutes left in the third or something like that, 17 points, and they were able to kind of hover at that, taking it into the fourth quarter. They were up by 17 in the fourth, but it was at that point where I was like, okay, now you're making it a little bit more striking distance, whereas if you had taken that first 5 minutes of the third more seriously, say you expand that lead to like 35, yeah, I think you're shutting that down.
1: Yeah, I mean, in that situation, I think obviously the home team's going to make a charge in the beginning of the second half. You kind of expected that. But for me, I think there was about I think it was right around the 9 minute mark, the 9 minute timeout. Spurs were up 17. Wemby, who's already played the whole game and looked tired, was still in the game. They didn't give him that rest. And I was thinking to myself, I saw this in the Oklahoma City series. When they tried to play him 45 minutes, he would always get tired at the end. He's not a 6'6" guard. No. He's a 7'5" giant behemoth that's running up and down all day long. He can't play 45 minutes yet. He's only, what, 21, 22 years old? He's not fully in his, like, I thought you had to give him a rest there. And then there was that possession where somebody missed a three. The Spurs got two straight offensive rebounds and threw it back to Wemby at the three-point line. And with that lead, he chucked up two threes that he missed back-to-back in the same possession. It's like,
0: what are you doing?
1: What are you guys doing? Yeah. Why are you shooting these shots? Run the clock. Yeah. Like, the only way you're going to lose this game is by giving the Knicks more possessions.
0: That's the only way you lose this game.
1: By shooting too early,
0: yes,
1: and he chucks up two threes right after getting offensive rebounds. I was like, wow, this team doesn't know what's going on. And I have to admit, at the end, I thought everybody lost their mind. I mean, you have Josh Hart missing the layup, not sure whether he was going to dunk or make a layup. I know Jose Alvarado, that wasn't the rule. That was the correct call. It wasn't an over and back. But he just got lucky. He didn't do that on purpose. He kind of forgot where he was on the court. De'Aaron Fox just, I mean, I don't know what happened to him in the last 2 minutes. There's multiple things he did. Guy's not blocking out. We've been talking a lot about, why is the home team not winning games and kind of what's going on in basketball? Is it the three-point shot? I watched last night and I'm thinking, everyone's just kind of losing their minds in the closing minutes. This is not good basketball. And I don't want to take anything away from the Knicks comeback. It was awesome to watch as a fan. It was awesome for New York. Like, the ratings are unbelievable in the series. But at the same time, it can be good, entertaining basketball and also bad basketball.
0: Like, not well
1: and I
0: played.
1: Felt like that's what I was watching at the end of the game.
0: I kind
1: of
0: felt that way as well. Like, this isn't like Pop versus Phil Jackson or Pop versus Eric Spoelstra or something like that. Like, the Mitch Johnson versus Mike Brown thing was just like, oh, I don't really see it. I don't see, like, maybe some substitution stuff, but, like, I just don't see, like, schematically, like, what these guys are necessarily doing. Because a lot of the substituting that Mike Brown made was, like, out of necessity, too, because of fouls or other reasons. And so I was watching that and afterwards thinking about it a little bit more, like, gosh, that wasn't like super fantastic championship basketball execution by really either team late in the game. And it was almost like, all right, which team was going to make more mistakes? And to your point about Wemby, I think at one point he missed 10 of 11 shots and then he misses the two,
1: he misses
0: free,
1: the two
0: throws.
1: Free throws. Right.
0: And like, so clearly,
2: but it's the greatest player we've ever seen.
0: Oh boy!
1: Oh, Gary!
0: Yeah, yeah.
1: All right, Gary. I mean, this will be a fun. Right. This will be fun to watch in the next 10 years.
0: All right. Were you the one with the egg? All right. So
2: I wish.
0: But you know what they say about series, right? This is a long-standing adage: is a playoff series doesn't start until the home team wins. In this day and age, right? It's usually reverse, right? Until a team wins on the road. But I guess it's the other way around here these days. So you guys win. You're up 3-1. OG Anunoby got to be the favorite for series MVP at this point.
1: Oh,
0: he has etched his name now into the all-time pantheon of favorite Knicks players ever. That dude was unreal last night.
2: That was a great trade by the Knicks back a few years ago. But what you guys were just talking about as far as how it wasn't a great level of well-played basketball with the messed up play. One thing I will say, I agree with you, but I thought it was a great game. Even though the Knicks won, it's not because of that necessarily. It's because when I get games in these playoffs that go down to the last possession, there's nothing better.
1: Right.
2: And when you get a game that goes down to the last minute, and basically every game of this series has
0: been pretty exciting.
2: Much like,
0: don't get me wrong.
2: So that
0: it was
2: part
0: thrilling.
2: To me makes
0: it was great television.
2: Even though the turnovers were down 13 and 11, not a lot of turnovers, not great shooting. It was a tale of two halves. But when a game goes down to the wire of this magnitude, there's nothing better in sports than that.
0: Yeah.
1: By the way,
0: OG Anunoby, who was drafted by the Raptors 2017, guess who was in the front office for the Raptors when he was drafted?
1: Who?
0: Bobby Webster.
1: Really?
0: That's right. Iolani grad.
1: No wonder he's still there.
0: It's coming full circle.
1: I got to give Mike Brown some props, though, benching Mikal Bridges late and not going with him and being able to make that move. Because at the same time, why is my guy Dylan Harper not out there in the fourth quarter for the Spurs? We just saw in game three, they just did a whole thing on TV about when you had Castle, Harper, and all three of them out there at the same time. They've kind of found their lineup, and we were missing it for until 3 minutes to go. I know Castle had some foul trouble, and that was a big deal.
0: But it wasn't until under...
1: It was less than 3 minutes,
0: 4 minutes,
1: right?
0: that it was after the media
1: under
0: timeout
1: minutes, right.
0: That they put Dylan Harper in. And you're right. When Steph Castle had to sit because of the fouls, they brought Keldon Johnson in instead of Dylan Harper in. And just,
1: I mean,
0: Mitch Johnson looked like he was way out over his skis. And there was even that one blank look that he had in one of those late timeouts, right? I think it was... It might have been after the tip-in or before the tip-in, and like they showed him on the sideline, and he was like wide-eyed and just kind of like staring off into space, and he looked a little bit like Darvin Hamish, you know, on the sideline, or just like, I don't really see much happening there. Like, I don't really see the wheels turning. And I think Mitch Johnson, I think he was overwhelmed, certainly. And credit to the Knicks for putting that kind of pressure on, right? Like, that's what can happen in that building, man. Once you get the momentum and the snowball going, that's what can happen in that building. All right, so you want to make a last word here or leave us with something?
2: I'm taking orders. If you guys want to order New York Knicks NBA championship shirts, I will get your sizes and put that order in probably Saturday afternoon. But also the difference between these two teams.
0: He's fun, isn't he?
2: It could have been a lot worse.
1: It could have been a lot worse.
0: It really could have been.
2: Should have been. The halftime entertainment. The Knicks have Wang Tu Clan last night. They have Cardi B.
0: What did you just say?
1: Wu-Tang Clan.
0: You said Wang Tu Clan?
2: I don't even know.
0: Clip that, please.
1: Uh-oh.
0: Clip that,
1: no.
0: please.
1: Oh, no.
0: How dare you disrespect the Wu-Tang?
2: Not my type of music.
1: Okay.
2: But,
1: okay.
0: Oh.
1: Let him get
2: big
1: to his
2: picture.
1: Point.
2: Big picture, they've got somebody well known by everybody except me. They've got Cardi B, well known by everybody. And who do the Spurs have? They have a dog dancing on a basketball.
0: Yeah.
2: That's their halftime entertainment.
0: Yeah.
1: You know, I haven't brought this up, and that reminded me of something. You know what really upset me was the Spurs in games 1 and 2 at home playing that stupid music when they were introducing the Knicks. You know what I'm talking about?
0: Oh, yeah, yeah.
1: Like, come on. Give them something a little better than that. That was, I have karma.
2: I didn't remember that. What was it?
1: It was just some
0: like
1: stupid,
0: some weird saxophone
1: dumb
0: thing
1: beat
0: or something?
1: Like some like cheesy kids beat. I Can't remember exactly what it was. Yeah.
2: That's why the Knicks fans are retaliating.
1: I wonder if they're going to do it again in Game 5, but I hated that. Just play something. You don't have to play something crazy. Obviously, no one does, but that was like some children's show. That was
0: a little too far for you. Yeah. A little too far
1: Come
0: for
1: on.
0: You.
1: Yeah. Respect the game.
0: Yeah, show a little more class like those Knicks fans. Exactly. All right.
2: That is bad.
0: Gary, long live the Wang Tu clan. And hey, have a good one, man.
2: Same difference.
0: Same difference.
2: Enjoy game five.
0: If there wasn't yet more reason for me to be so upset with you, now you disrespect
1: Hold
0: my
1: on,
0: favorite
1: Gary.
0: Rap group.
1: Gary, before we go, is this series over Saturday?
2: I wouldn't bet on it. I have a feeling the Spurs are going to win at home, and that scares me because then the Knicks are in a must-win game in Game 6 if it gets that far. But I have confidence in the Knicks, but I'm scared of that game.
0: Is Game Kanoa, 5 a must-win for the Knicks?
1: is this series over on Saturday, Kanoa?
0: Yeah, it's over. In fact, we could talk more about this, but I'm worried about how much this is going to impact this group going forward, like beyond this year. You suffer a loss like that. Like the Atlanta Falcons were never the same after giving up 28-3 lead. Dennis Eckersley was never the same after giving up the Kirk Gibson home run.
1: Maybe this is what Wemby needs. Maybe he needs this chip on his shoulder, this failure so early in his career to propel him on for the rest of his
2: career. I
1: think
2: that would help him.
0: That's not a chip. That's a cracked eggshell. All right, Gary. Appreciate it, man.
2: It wasn't me.
0: Have a good one.
2: Have a good show, guys.
0: Congratulations.
1: Oh, I wish it was.
0: Yeah. Congratulations.
2: Go, New York. Go, New York. Go.
0: The Wang Tu clan. Please clip that. We need that in the archives.
1: Stupid series. Both those teams are so bad. Oklahoma City, Game 7. How did that happen?
0: Worse. Gary calling Wu-Tang Wang Tu or Charles Barkley calling Cardi B, Cardi D's? One was more on purpose.
1: Yeah. Love you, Gary, but that was pretty bad.
0: That was hilarious. All right, the POP Fishing, Marine, and Seafood Expo is happening this Saturday, June 13th at Pier 38. Huge savings, demos, giveaways, cakey activities, Ono food, and live music by Sean Na'awau, and more. Fun for the whole family. So was that game last night. Fun for the entire family. That's how I was feeling. All right, tough one last night for your boy. It is the birthday celly, though, for the other guy, Billy Hull, your other boy. We have Christian
1: Fun
0: Wabukuro,
1: birthday so far.
0: Who is doing his production thing in the room next door. 808-296-1500 is the number to call or text. We got a cool show lined up. We have Matt Elliott, AD for the University of Hawaii, joining us within the next 10 minutes. And we also have Gibson Johnson, assistant coach, lead recruiter for the University of Hawaii men's basketball team. They just announced their latest class of signees. They got everybody inked up here. And so we'll talk to him about the incoming recruits. It is yet another revamping of the roster. Worked out well for them last year. We'll get some projections and some reaction from Gibson Johnson. That's coming up in our number two. All right, it'll be me and the birthday boy when we come back. You're listening to Let's Talk Sports.
3: Hey, this is Rich Eisen. Coming up on Thursday, Game 4 of the NBA Finals. We'll chop it up with Hall of Famer Chris Webber. The actor Hart Denton is in studio, and we'll also chat with Bengals head coach Zach Taylor on ESPN Honolulu, Hawaii's sports leader.
4: ESPN Honolulu traffic.
5: Seaside traffic is light. The three roads from the windward side are also moving really good. On the west side, the H1 is at speed all the way in. No jams or even slowdowns at either the H1-H2 merge or at the Middle Street merge. If you're heading up to the freeway from Waikiki right now, traffic is smooth on McCulley all the way up and no backups on Kapahulu either. The H1 in town is at speed in both directions.
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0: What's up? Welcome back. Let's talk sports. Kanoa Leahy, Billy Hall here on ESPN Honolulu. 808-296-1500, the number to call or text. This texter says, crazy how the Spurs blew a 29-point lead in the loss to the Knicks last night. Saw the halftime score when I was at work. Was shocked at the final score when I came home. Maybe Wemby and the Spurs are too young and soft to win the championship at this point in time. They definitely showed some immaturity, but I don't think you can blame it on youth. I mean, like, even if you're just like an intramural or rec league player, like, you have to know, hey, look, it's probably not in our best interest to come out in the second half despite having this big lead against a team that has clearly proven that it can rally from a huge deficit and have done so in these playoffs. Probably not in our best interest to just chuck early shot clock threes because we had this false sense of security because a disproportionate amount of them went down in the first half. Like, I don't think that's something that is instinctive, even if you're a young player.
1: I mean, they've lost twice by 1 point. That's what we're talking about, is the difference in these finals. You know, I know you said that you're worried long term about how this is going to go for them if they lose this series in five or six games or whatever. I don't know, man. I think the simple difference in the series is one team's got guys that haven't been here before, and another team's got guys that maybe haven't been in this exact situation, but have played in meaningful playoff games year after year after year. And so the future is so bright for the Spurs. They've got Wembanyama, Dylan Harper. I mean, I really think this kid's going to end up being one of the best guards in the league. You got Castle, who can play both ways, and on and on and on. I think it'll be okay. I just think it's just what we talked about at the beginning of this playoffs, what we talked about at the beginning of the Western Conference Finals, is this team, you know, they haven't gone through it yet. Can they really go through an entire playoffs and win a championship without having gone through any kind of playoff run like this before? And I think, unfortunately for you, you're just seeing it at the wrong time in the NBA Finals.
0: This texter says, after the devastating loss, one might expect to see young Mr. Leahy offering prayers and supplication at St. Albans Chapel on the Iolani campus, considering that the series is not over yet. But alas, Mr. Leahy may yet regret that potentially huge oversight.
1: So you think it's over?
0: I don't think the Spurs can come back and win this series. Maybe they can pull off a Game 5 win on their home floor. That would show some level of guts for sure, but I don't think
1: it's
0: they can
1: so
0: win.
1: It's so close, though.
0: I don't think they can win three straight games.
1: It's so close. I maybe if they were a little bit of an older veteran team, but and maybe they're just too young and they have to wait. But
0: I mean, they have to be rattled.
1: You have to be sitting there. Well, I mean, at the same time, though, we say that, but I mean, weren't they not rattled after losing the first two at home? They come back and they win games.
0: But this is a different kind of loss. Like, this is a different kind of emotional regret, right? Like, this is ramped up to 11 on the knob. So I'm curious to see, because as strong-minded as this young crew has shown themselves to be previously, you know, one of your veteran presences, De'Aaron Fox, hasn't shown that same level of strong-mindedness.
1: No.
0: Their head coach hasn't exactly shown that same level of strong-mindedness, and that is a concern for me here going forward. We do have to take a break, though. Matt Elliott is going to join us on the other side. Yes, that's right. The AD for the University of Hawaii will be on the line. 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
3: The east side traffic is light. The three roads from the windward side are also moving really good. On the west side, the H1 is at speed all the way in. No jams or even slowdowns at either the H1-H2 merge or at the Middle Street merge. If you're heading up to the freeway from Waikiki right now, traffic is smooth on McCully all the way up, and no backups on Kapahulu either. The H1 in town is at speed in both directions.
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2: 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We deliver aloha.

0: Let's Talk Sports, Kanoa Leahy, Billy Hull, who is celebrating his birthday this morning. What a great way to celebrate it.
1: I mean,
0: doing a radio show
1: with
0: your boy.
1: Every 2 minutes. We're old now. We don't celebrate birthdays too much, right?
0: Oh.
1: You're not a big birthday guy, right?
0: Well, I mean,
1: I appreciate it, though.
0: But it's also not my birthday today. Do you not want to celebrate your birthday? Do you not want it mentioned anymore?
1: It's fine. No, there's a lot of reasons to celebrate, especially this $5 million that UH is getting. Let's celebrate that.
0: All right. Well, let's do that with perhaps the most appropriate person to celebrate that with. We introduce via the phone line the athletics director for the University of Hawaii. Matt Elliott joins us this morning. Matt, good morning. How are you?
2: I'm great. Good morning. Happy birthday, Billy.
1: Hey, thank you very much. That's really nice of you to say.
0: Oh, okay. So it's nice when it comes from him, and when I mention it, it's overloaded. Okay, got it. Well, it was an early Billy Hull birthday present for the University of Hawaii yesterday, as you had that great announcement and press conference. You had a private donation, $1 million annually for 5 years that will go to NIL funds coming from five different sources. It was a wonderful, wonderful I would imagine a feeling to be able to make that announcement yesterday. Can you talk a little bit more about how that was developed and just what that kind of means for this program here at this stage of the game?
2: Yeah, it was. It was an outstanding culmination, I think, of a lot of months of just thinking through how do we create this new NIL program. And I give all the credit in the world to first Walter and Jack Sui, Walter Dodds and Jack Sui, who believed in this program, who believed that this is the right way to invest in our student athletes and in our athletics department and university. They really spearheaded the concept, stepped forward personally and individually, and then helped us build bridges and connections and relationships with three, you know, pillar companies in this community and Bank of Hawaii, First Hawaiian Bank, and Mattson. And for those leaders, for Matt and Bob and Jim to say, yes, we believe in this as well and want to be a part of it, really just felt, you know, kind of reaffirming of the story we've been telling and the message that I hope we are starting to get some traction on, in that NIL, while, again, everybody has their own personal opinion, it is a reality, it is here to stay, and it ultimately is creating a foundation for our student athletes to be here, stay here, compete for the state and have tremendous success. So there was a lot of incredible effort by people who supported this program, and there's just incredible generosity, which it still blows my mind to see people step up at that level, and we're just so grateful for it.
1: Yeah, that's what I kind of was going to ask you. Obviously, the finances of this are really important, but in your mind, how important was just having the optics of having an event like this, and as you continue to try to spread your message to everyone across the state about University of Hawaii athletics and how important it is, how important did you feel just the optics of getting some of these business leaders together out in front of the cameras, to just kind of show this unified front that you guys are putting together?
2: Yeah, definitely. It's going to take all sectors for this to be successful. You know, we're just talking about next year right now, but again, Walter and Jack's mindset was, let's do something that shows some stability for the next 5 years, but we still have a lot of work to do. You know, this is, if we're trying to get $5 million a year, we're 20% of the way there, but we're there before the year's even started, which is exciting to me. And to bring them all together and have them speak eloquently about why this does matter, what it means to them, what it means to their organizations, I think really was a great message. And, you know, there's already, I said this yesterday in the press conference, there's already other entities who are saying, hey, maybe we can pull together another five, and we can pull together another five people and or another five businesses to try to do this together. And I think that's the power of Hawaii, is that when we are aligned all across the board, public sector, private sector, and government, when we're aligned, we can do just phenomenal things. And our teams have done a lot of that this year. And that's our message, that everybody can be a part of this. This truly is our team for the whole state, and there's nobody else who can stop us. It's really up to us.
0: We're talking with Matt Elliott, athletics director for the University of Hawaii. Does this, because, I mean, these are heavy hitters in the business community here that just made this.

0: And, you know, the pressure of, you know, you can't just rely on state funds to help do this. What kind of statement does this make, you think, in the eyes of some of the state legislators that you've been talking with?
1: Yeah, and I have agreed with that since day one, that this is absolutely an outcome that has to come from many different sectors. But yes, you're right. There was clear messaging that people in the legislature also did want to see that the private sector was engaged and believed in this and wanted to step up. So that's always made sense. And I think that this is an affirmation, again, of the understanding of what it takes for us to be successful as a department and what it takes to support our student athletes. So I agree with you, Kanoa. I think that is a significant part of this in terms of showing that we have to do this from a broad segment of the community. And that's why we're so appreciative of what happened yesterday of those leaders coming forward and saying that they've analyzed this, they've looked at this, and they think this is the right decision.
2: So with this $1 million over each of the next 5 years, have you kind of put together a general idea or specific plan of how you plan on allocating that money?
1: I think I'm just looking at it as the overall pot. So we think from, you know, July 1 of 2026 to June 30th of 2027, we're going to spend approximately $5 million on NIL. This $1 million has now got us the first fifth of the way there, the first 20% of the way there. So we got to come up with another $4 million. Whether it's this specific million goes to football or basketball or volleyball or baseball doesn't really matter. It's just we got to get to that $5 million total.
0: And how do you do that? What do you envision now that you've gone at least through one session with the state legislature and that bill didn't come to fruition, but now you have this possible starting point that could encourage other business leaders and other members of the community to also look to make private contributions? What is your vision on how you get to that goal monetarily?
1: Yeah, so we're really reshaping our fundraising structure in athletics. And I want to give a lot of credit to Tim Dolan, who's lead foundation for the university, and President Hensel for allowing us to do this and supporting it. But we're going from just sort of a one or two person traditional fundraising role to then this next year, we're going to have five full-time people working in foundation for athletics. So we'll have Hunter and Kira, which are our two full-time fundraisers. They do an amazing job of going out and building relationships and pursuing philanthropy. But we're also adding a role that is focused specifically on events, a second role that's focused specifically on being kind of liaison with our booster clubs, and a third role that is going to oversee what we're going to create as a new giving society. And the formulation of the giving society is critical. We have not had this in the UH athletics history. We've had different fragments of it, but to have one comprehensive giving society where every donor who supports UH athletics is recognized, appreciated, has access to events and special opportunities. And the way these things work is kind of based on your giving level, then there are more benefits and more access and more exposure. We are building that right now. We think we will be rolling that out later this summer in terms of the introduction of the Giving Society. And this is a way to really build momentum and invite people to be part of UH athletics. So if you give $1,000 in the past to baseball and $2,000 to football and $4,000 to basketball, we might have been more fractured in how we assessed that and analyzed it. But now what we're saying is, hey, you're really a $7,000 donor to UH athletics overall. And that puts you at this certain level of status. Somebody recently compared it to me of, you know, airline miles. And when you build up your portfolio or your account of how much you've done with a certain entity, you should be appreciated for that. So having really great signature events that become awesome fundraising opportunities, kind of streamlining what our key events are, building this giving society, and then having excellent organization around our booster clubs, those elements I think will allow us to drive giving and philanthropy at a whole new level. And then I'm also hopeful that exposure of our teams, you know, 110 games on television, more games being streamed, will just continue to put UH athletics in everybody's mind and at the forefront and allow us to see how much value this creates for the department, for the state.
2: All right, switching gears here a little bit. There was obviously some big coaching news on Friday with the hiring of Joshua Walker as the Rainbow Waiheke volleyball coach. I'm sure that had to feel really good to get that done. But can you just kind of maybe take us through the process and how excited you are at the opportunity for a guy like Joshua Walker to come home and lead this Rainbow Waiheke program?
1: I'm ecstatic. Joshua is a wonderful person. First time I got to see him, meet him in.

0: person. We just kind of had this very easy and obvious connection that he would be a great person to work with, but also that he is the right fit for our program and for our community. And the nice thing is that, you know, you do background checks on people as you're going through searches and you try to find out about everything about them. And there's like everybody in the department who knew him just spoke so glowingly about what he was like when he was here for us, you know, on Charlie's staff and as a player. People just saw greatness in him and saw just humanity and somebody who cared about others and was really conscientious in the things he did. But he's also an extraordinarily talented coach, and you've seen this as he's moved through his career. Understands the game at a super high level. He could talk to me about volleyball in a way that I, you know, far beyond my understanding and apprehension of what was going on. I love that he's been involved with the national team and seeing the pipeline as that's coming up, and as he's now talked about the opportunity to come home and be here with his family, was obviously really special for him. So just excited, really excited about our future. Excited for him to get with the team. The timing, as we all talked about, was challenging, but this is going to set us up for the long term. That I think this program is going to go in a really good direction. And appreciated him so much for sticking with us through the process and getting to the place where we finally got to this excellent outcome.
1: Yeah, well, I know a lot of people are very excited about this. I got one more question I want to ask you. I don't know when we'll have a chance to talk to you again, but it's not quite a year for you on the job yet, but basically you've been through the entire sports season, your first sports season as athletics director at UH. Can you just maybe kind of sum up this last year for you and just maybe what are maybe the couple of things you've really learned that you really feel like might help you continue to move forward and to continue having this athletics program going in the right direction?
0: Yeah, probably the biggest learning is just kind of how this specific university functions. So whether it's HR or how we do contracts and negotiations and the business process, all of that just takes time to get up to speed on. And we've got good people on our staff, somebody like Jim Stein or Lois, who've navigated these stuff for years and years. And they're educating me and they're helping me understand why maybe there's not this way to do it, but there's another way to do it. So I think that's going to make us better. It's also allowing us to ask questions, I think, internally about does this process make the most sense? Are we structured the right way? And I think you'll see just over time we'll have some more growth in the spaces that will allow us to be more efficient. But also it's been just a really wonderful process of being in an organization that had this amazing foundation, has wonderful, wonderful coaches, and has so much potential, and just saying like, okay, there's a lot of opportunity here. And if we, you know, maybe get to bring in some of the things that I've seen over my career in college sports and other places, or learn from colleagues in the past or great mentors, if we add this plus this, there's a recipe here to really do a lot of wonderful things. And I think we really hit the ground running, but at the same time, we're coming in from a place of great strength, and you saw it in what our student athletes and coaches accomplished. There are a lot of really wonderful highlights and teams that push themselves to the, you know, probably to their potential and beyond, which was really great to see. So I've had a phenomenal time. People have been incredibly kind to me and my family, just welcomed us in such an incredible way. Obviously, we got a lot of work to do and we got a lot of growth to have, but we couldn't feel more fortunate than we do after this first year.
2: So after a year to sort of just feel this out, and what you have been very adamant about, what we have noticed certainly in our conversations with you is your ability to frame the strengths and benefits and advantages of this program, even within categories that have often been referred to as disadvantages for the program. So after about a year's time, if you had to select one, how would you describe maybe the biggest strength of UH Sports versus what remains 1 year in for you, its biggest challenge?
0: Yeah, biggest strength, no question, is the power of our community. The love, aloha for the people, for the students, for the department. It's almost impossible to believe how connected and how much people care and how much they love and invest in these programs with their hearts and souls. I just think the men's volleyball run cemented that more than anything, just to see the fans just showing up everywhere and responding in a moment's notice. I mean, we would have conversations on like a a Monday that, oh, we're, or sorry, on a Sunday, or we're going to try to have a pregame rally tomorrow at a bar that nobody's ever been to. I don't know. And, you know, in my mind, I'm like, I don't know. Is anybody even going to show up? Like, is this, should we do it? And then my staff and everybody's like, no, no, no, people will be there. Don't worry. And I was like, okay. And we have it. And then it's like banging and blowed out the doors and the band shows up and our president's there. And it's just like, wow. It's unreal. The love and passion is unreal. So that strength, I think, just permeates everything. And I know our student athletes feel it. I know it's so critical to their experience and why they love being here. So I think our strength is by far our community and what it is, how it, sort of we represent this or have this opportunity to represent the state. And then what was it? Sorry, the second half of the question.
2: Well, just what remains maybe the biggest challenge here by your assessment?
0: Yeah, I don't know. I think it's just probably the places where I've had the surprises and some of the challenges are maybe in the most part is the hiring process, because I think we have, if you're connected to Hawaii already, then there is a pretty clear linear path to this person does truly want to be here and understands what it means. But we've gone through the hiring process a number of times with people who are not connected here but had great backgrounds in college sports. And, you know, these could be from some high-level administrative positions or other spots where it seemed like we're moving in the right direction. And the person was like, yeah, okay, this all makes sense, and we're going to do it. And then, like, at the end of the day, we just realized it wasn't the right fit and it wasn't going to work out. So I think understanding how to navigate the overall hiring process maybe is still something that I've got a lot to learn on, and we've got to navigate that probably in a way to just make sure that we're vetting people the right way going forward.
2: Well, Matt, we always appreciate your time with us. An early congrats on your first year on the job. And hopefully you'll have a little time to take a little time off this summer and recharge the battery, because the new athletic year is right around the corner.
0: It is true. You're right back at us. Thank you, guys. Thank you for being so hospitable to me and giving me this opportunity to talk with you guys with some regularity, and just how you share our stories has been so powerful for all of us, and we really appreciate the partnership. So I hope you both have a great week and a great summer as well, and we'll talk to you soon.
2: All right. Thanks Sounds a lot, good. Matt. Take care.
1: Thanks, Matt.
2: Matt Elliott, Athletics Director for the University of Hawaii. Of course, when he says happy birthday to Billy, Billy's really appreciative. When I mention it, he thinks it's like a real pain in his backside. So I'm starting to see now a little more clearly of just your thoughts on the environment around you.
1: Yeah, no, just really nice of him to reach out to me and say that. I really, really, really appreciated that.
2: All right, Kanoa Leahy along with Billy Hull here on a very normal, regular, just, you know, nothing special kind of day here on Let's Talk Sports. 808-296-1500, the number to call or text. We'll get to some text messages. We will be back after this. 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
3: The Knicks are one step away from ending the drought of not winning a championship since 1973 by winning Game 4 against the San Antonio Spurs. 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
5: The weather is great this morning and roads are dry for your morning commute. There is one exception. There's a shower on the upper windward coast. You may see rain along Kamehameha Highway in places between Kahuku and Kahalu. The drive over the Ko'olau to town, though, is good on the Pali, the Likelike, and the H3. It's light from east to Oahu. On the west side, the freeway traffic is at speed all the way to downtown. It's clear through both of the merges.
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0: What's up? Welcome back. Let's talk sports. Kanoa, Billy, ESPN, Honolulu, 808-296-1500 is the number to call or text. All right, let's get to some text messages. In honor of Billy's birthday, top five cakes. All right, maybe we'll have Billy work on that.
1: Oh.
0: Top five favorite cakes. All right, that's a possible top five list. I do have my top five list of reasons the Spurs blew game four. Ooh. We'll get to that at the top of the next hour. This texter says, hey, it's the NDL from Washington. What happened to the previous episodes, shows? How can I be the NDL if I can't listen to it the next day? Next day listener. Are those getting posted? Are we having some problems posting some of that stuff? Okay.
2: They should be up right now.
0: All right. Okay. Hopefully they are, and you can check that out. This texter says, Gumby will have his day. Talking about Wemby, I think. Hopefully. This texter says, what do you think the series would be if OKC was playing the Knicks? It'd be over already? Sweep?
2: It'd be over. Oh, it'd be done, yeah. Sorry, working on my cakes list. Got distracted.
0: I also have my top five of Gary's favorite rap groups. Are you ready?
2: Oh, yes.
0: Are you ready?
2: Yes.
0: Wang Tu Clan. WNA, Dunn RMC, and Thone Bugs in Harmony.
2: Pretty good. By the way, cakes, are just we're talking about cakes that you would eat, right?
0: Yeah.
2: Okay.
0: All right, we're going to take a break. Hour two coming up.
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10: There's an unconfirmed accident reported on Fort Weaver northbound in the Queens West vicinity. So far, though, it's not causing a backup. Traffic this morning on Fort Weaver has been exceptionally light. The drive down the leeward coast is also good. No incidents reported on Farrington. The H1 is at speed all the way to downtown. You won't see any slowdowns at either of the merges. Windward traffic is good on all three highways, and traffic's moving fine from Hawaii Kai.
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0: All right, we have a few other suggestions for Gary's favorite rap groups.
1: By the way, did you only do four?
0: I think I did. Oh, it was a rush job. It was a rush job.
2: You seem distracted.
0: So Gary, who referred to the group that performed at halftime of Game 4 at Madison Square Garden as the Wang Tu Clan, we decided, has a list of his favorite rap groups, which includes WNA. We got a few other suggestions here. A Quibe Called Trest. Boogie Up Productions and Private Enemy.
2: Private Enemy.
0: Not bad, not bad. These are good suggestions right here.
2: That's pretty good.
0: Dunn RMC, yeah, we mentioned that. And Thone Bugs in Harmony.
2: That's good.
0: All right, let's get to a really serious top five list now, because yeah, this is per asked. Request. Yep. We actually have a text message that put a top five. In fact, we have a couple already. They're coming in. Top five cakes.
2: All right.
0: Because it is, despite the fact that he doesn't want anybody to mention it, it is Billy Hull's birthday today. And so we had a request from a listener, top five cakes. I've never seen Billy, aside from his World Cup updates, so studious, so focused on research as he was during this last commercial break. And he is ready.
2: I just want to point out, I've maybe spent more time on these World Cup updates than everything else I've done for the show for the last 2 years combined.
0: Oh, it's believable. All right, let's go. Let's hear it.
2: All right, here
0: cakes.
2: We go. I've got four also receiving votes. Now, the funny thing about this is there might be a theme among all the cakes that I decided to talk about. Also receiving votes, the chocolate pound cake, the chocolate pudding cake, a chocolate fudge layer cake, and a chocolate sprinkles cake.
0: Okay, there's a theme.
2: You got it?
0: Yeah, I think so.
2: You think so? Well, I mean, here's my top five. You'll really know after this top five. Number five. A chocolate bun cake. Number four, a flourless chocolate cake. Number three, chocolate mousse cake. Number two, this was tough, but I had to put in number two, the chocolate dobach cake. And number one, I know this is going to come as a surprise, Kanoa, the chocolate lava cake.
0: Oh, wow, delicious. And these are just birthday type cakes,
2: yeah,
0: right?
2: Yeah, just birthday
0: type
2: cakes.
0: So no fish cake. No urinal cakes, none of that kind of stuff, right?
2: Yeah. Okay. And I had to keep pies out of it. No chocolate jalapeno pie.
0: Yeah, that's
2: strictly
0: a challenge.
2: Cakes. I was only asked for cakes.
0: So yeah, that's a challenge.
2: Those are my top nine cakes.
0: All right, let's get to some text messages here. Texter says, happy birthday, Billy, from Seattle, Mike. Hey, look, ictnay on the birthday ishes way. All right.
2: Mariner's starting to look good.
0: Oh, all right, I guess you're all right with him now. Wishing you a happy birthday. This texter says, top five cakes, Boston cream. Number five. Number four, German chocolate. Number three, Saint Germain rainbow. Number two, Dobash. And number one, Chantilly.
2: Pretty good list.
0: This texter,
2: a little chocolate.
0: Number five, red velvet.
2: We got
0: number
2: another
0: four,
2: one?
0: Funfetti cake. Number three, Japanese cheesecake.
2: Ooh.
0: Cheesecake qualifies, right? Number two, Aea Bowl lemon crunch cake. And number one, ice cream cake.
2: Chocolate ice cream cake, I assume.
0: Yeah.
2: Okay.
0: Yeah.
2: Because chocolate. I don't know if you noticed, but chocolate. I had chocolate in all my cakes.
0: Mm-hmm,
2: chocolate.
0: Mm-hmm.
2: I'm a big chocolate
0: Or like
2: guy.
0: Kona mud pie. Kona Ooh. Mud pie ice cream chocolate.
2: I forgot about the chocolate cheesecake.
0: Ice cream cake.
2: Yeah.
0: All right. I guess we know what you're doing after the show. Hey, bakeries, get ready because Billy's running through. All right, 808-296-1500 is the number to call.
2: Start with a nice chocolate croissant. Start my day.
0: Another texter about Gary's favorite rappers. This is, instead of vanilla ice, shave ice. I actually like that one. Not really in the group category, but I actually like that one. This texter says, would love to see the St. Louis Brotherhood support their fellow alums, Brotherhood. So Marcus, Tua, Nick, Roman Wilson, Jonas Avayunaya. Yes, they're not UH alums, but if not for the media attention that Timmy and Colt brought to Hawaii, these players may not have gotten the opportunities that they've had. Yeah, I mean, hey, look, they're not UH guys, but maybe that there would be some affection for the overall football community here, right, in Hawaii, and maybe that would prompt them to do a little bit of giving to the University of Hawaii itself. They do a lot of stuff in this community, all those guys to a degree. Certainly Marcus and Tua have been active on that front. So I don't think that there is a shortage of their care for what is happening in Hawaii, but specifically for the University of Hawaii, sure. Hey, the more we can get people on board, the better. It doesn't have to always just be the alumni network. Maybe we can get people to really buy into the overall message of what UH can be just for this state of Hawaii.
2: If you're going to do an ice cream cake, it probably should be mint chocolate chip, right? You're not a mint chocolate chip guy?
0: Nah, not really. Not much of a mint dude.
2: Interesting.
0: Yeah.
2: Not much of a mint dude. Wow. Are you, wow, not, I'm for some reason, I'm very surprised by this. What about a cookie dough?
0: Oh, cookie dough sounds like it could be pretty fun.
2: All right.
0: Yeah.
2: I guess also a good Rocky Road ice cream cake. That sounds good.
0: This texter says, sorry, breaking the rules. Number one, Dream Cake. That's the Delight Bakery. Had the best. And then 2 through 5, all other cakes don't matter. All right. It's a top one. Texter, happiest of birthdays, Billy, from Miles Garrett and Captain Crunch Cake to Sam Darnold.
2: Oh, man. That hurts. I'm still not over that trade. You see, Aaron Donald's probably coming back. I think, yeah. I read something somewhere. It's more likely he is than he isn't coming back.
0: Yeah, yeah. I think it's horrifying. It's all signs are pointing towards him coming back. That's not.
2: That's great. Right. You know what? It's football season, but not that football season, Kanoa.
0: Football?
2: Because I'm going right into it. It is time. Do we have time? It works.
0: Yeah, baby.
2: Keep it going.
0: We got the login to the computer. We have all of our arsenal at our full display here. It is time, ladies and gentlemen, for another edition of Billy's World Cup Update.
2: Chris, is it day 2 for you on the job by yourself? That was absolutely tremendous
0: well
2: timing.
0: Well timed.
2: Oh, man, I can't tell you how long it took Tanner to learn how to do that. All right, Billy's World Cup preview.
0: Here
2: I
0: we
2: know
0: go.
2: We started, we've done Group A, we did Group B, we did Group D. I'm headed all the way down to Group K. Have you been to Group K? Do you know what's going on in Group K?
0: I'm a big fan of Group K.
2: The Group Kanoa, that's why. We've got not one, but two teams ranked in the top 13 of the world rankings. I believe there are 16 groups. So why would one group have two top 13 teams? I don't really know. But here we go. We've got Portugal ranked 5th. Colombia ranked 13th. Uzbekistan ranked 50th. And the Democratic Republic of Congo. I'm just going to go by Congo, a lot easier. 46.
0: All right.
2: All right, Kanoa, you hear those teams. What do you think of when you hear those four teams? You probably think of Portugal. When you hear Portugal, what do you think of?
0: I think of my doppelganger, Cristiano Ronaldo.
2: How many World Cups do you think this will be for Cristiano Ronaldo?
0: Ooh, that's a good question. 4?
2: 6.
0: Whoa!
2: Yeah, 6. He is now 41 years old. But I hate to say it to you. We got to be real about this. Portugal, I think the team's better with him on the bench.
0: Whoa.
2: Yeah. He's 41 years old. He's not the same Cristiano Ronaldo. You know, in his last 10 matches between the last World Cup and European Championship, you know how many goals he has?
0: 1.
2: 1? What the?
0: I should have done that better. Oh, wait, hold on. Yeah, ask me again.
2: How many goals has he scored in his last 10 matches?
0: I would say 5.
2: Only 1.
0: What?
2: Much better. Much better.
0: Yeah, that worked out a lot better.
2: And that's the thing. Also, when he's not on the field, Portugal just looks a little more relaxed and cohesive. So, I know Cristiano Ronaldo's the guy everyone's tuning in for. Don't know if you're going to see a lot of him.
0: Wow.
2: Don't think he's going to play a huge role. You know, I think Portugal, you watch them play, they kind of fit a little bit more between a back 3 and a back 4. Sometimes mid-match, they'll use an aggressive press, but their fullbacks, especially Nuno Mendes and Diogo Dalot, they push high up the field. So I just think without Cristiano Ronaldo hogging up all that room, wanting the ball, wanting to make it about him, they're stronger. So for me, the key for Portugal, who has a chance to win this entire thing, I don't think you want to see Ronaldo on the field. I know. Hot take.
0: I like Dalot a lot.
2: I'm a big fan of Dalot. You know, they make it to the semifinals. They've only done it 2 other times. Do you know when that happened? 1966 when they came in 3rd. Not even going to bother asking.
0: Okay, all right. Yeah.
2: Also, they came in 4th in 2006.
0: Okay.
2: So They have a chance to make a run. They've never made it to the final. But, man, this is a little bit of a tough group because you got Colombia. Colombia, yeah, they're going to bring the team that you think Colombia is going to bring. Lots of talent. They got a couple of superstars, Luis Diaz and James Rodriguez. They're highly watchable. Very, very fun. My problem with Colombia, defense, a little bit suspect. So I think you're going to see some high-scoring games in this group. You remember the 2014 quarterfinal appearance that Colombia made?
0: Like it was yesterday.
2: Oh, man, Rodriguez making one of the great goals all time in the competition. That was Colombia's big moment in the World Cup. Look, they've qualified for 6 World Cups. They made the knockout round 3 times. This Colombia team, dare I skay, scary. Scary Larry.
0: Dare Colombia. You skay?
2: Yeah, Colombia. Two Wang clan. All right, let's get to the other teams. Can any of these other teams make a run? Let's start with Congo. Do you know the last time Congo played in the World Cup, Kano?
0: It has to be 1980s.
2: 1974. Good guess.
0: Okay. All right.
2: Were you alive in 1974?
0: I was not yet.
2: Not yet? Okay. Yeah, that was a very, very special group. They beat Cameroon. Then finally, they win. They beat Jamaica on that extra time winner by Axel Tounazeba. You remember that, right?
0: Oh, man.
2: I know it was 1974, but, you know, those things are on YouTube
0: these
2: days. I
0: read a lot about it.
2: Yeah. Surprising number of players on that team that were really good. Well, this team, kind of shaping up to be like that team. Look, they can sit back and defend if necessary. But let me tell you something. They can cut teams apart with a midfield that includes Noah Siddiqui, Charles Pickle.
0: Please say all these names. Please say all these names.
2: And a couple of other guys that look really, really, really good. And they all play in top flight European League. So this is no joke. Do not sleep on Congo. I know they haven't been there since 1974. And you know, back in 1974, they weren't the Congo, right? Their country was still known as Zaire. Did you know that?
0: Yes.
2: All right. Awesome. So, yeah, big, big moment for the Democratic Republic of Congo to shine. But they're going to have to at least definitely get a win over Uzbekistan. That's right, Uzbekistan also in this tournament. Do you know the last time they made the World Cup?
0: The 1980s?
2: I think it was 2006. Oh, I don't think I actually wrote it down, but I'm pretty sure I read 2006 somewhere. They're one of those teams, though. I think they're reliable. You know, it's funny. We talked about Colombia and their high scoring. Uzbekistan, they just want to stay in games. They're one of those teams, you know, lower-ranked teams. They want to keep it defensive-minded. So they're the bet the under team at the World Cup. So for anybody that's out there, maybe in Las Vegas or enjoys this kind of thing, Uzbekistan, like the under in a lot of their matches, they're just going to try to sit back, defend, take their moment, try to convert, maybe win a game 1-0, play a lot of ties. That's the big key for Uzbekistan. But at the end of the day, this is all about Portugal. This is all about Colombia. Those two teams are advancing. Can Congo make a run, though, and be the third place team to come out of this group? I'm telling you right now, maybe my most exciting group, Group K.
0: Yeah, you outlasted the music bed. That's a 7-minute music bed, isn't it? Isn't that what you guys said? Oh, it's a 5-minute music bed. All right. Oh, man, catch your breath, buddy.
2: I'm exhausted.
0: Well, you will be pleased to know.
2: I forgot the most important thing.
0: Oh, what?
2: To it, cue it back up. Can we get more World Cup music? Right, I got one more thing
0: Run
2: to
0: it
2: add.
0: Back.
2: Uzbekistan. Don't worry about it. It's okay.
0: Hey!
2: Did you know this about Uzbekistan? This is true. I had to look this up and double and triple check it. Uzbekistan, both the first Central Asian country and the first double landlocked country. Do you know what that means?
0: Double landlocked?
2: That's a landlocked country surrounded by other landlocked countries.
0: Okay.
2: Double landlocked. The first one to qualify for a World Cup. Uzbekistan, they're still not going to do anything.
0: All right.
2: And now that concludes my World Cup preview for Group K.
0: Catch your breath, buddy. Yes, well deserved. That was impressive. And you will be pleased to know that there are people out there who appreciate the effort you have put in, including this texter who says Billy should talk more about cakes and less about soccer. That is the ringing endorsement.
2: Aww, I was really proud of that.
0: No, you were great. It was fantastic. This texter says, here's another possible member of the list of Gary's favorite rappers, Snoop Cat. And on that note, we're going to take a quick commercial break here. We're going to switch gears. We're going to talk with Gibson Johnson, assistant coach with the University of Hawaii men's basketball team, lead recruiter. They just announced their most recent list of signees as they were able to put a lot of their recruits here in this last offseason. They got to put pen to paper and make things official. And so now they can talk a little bit about it. And we're going to talk with Gibson Johnson about this class coming in and what it portends. plans here for the season that is on the horizon as Hawaii transitions to the Mountain West Conference. Domino's Hawaii is bringing you a premium look without a premium price. 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Hey, relax, catch your breath. You're not as young as you used to be, Billy.
2: I need some cake.
0: We'll be back. 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
12: 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Oh, there's no game Friday? 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
9: 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ESPN Honolulu traffic.
10: There are no new incidents. The last accident was on Fort Weaver Road northbound after Farrington Underpass. It's been moved, and traffic's moving fine again through that area. It's clear to the freeway all the way from Eva Beach. The H1 townbound is good all the way to downtown. There is some slow traffic on the H1 westbound in Pearl City. No incidents have been reported, but expect some slow traffic from the Pearl City Waimalu exit to the H2 ramp. No incidents from east or windward Oahu.
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0: Talk Sports. Kanoa Leahy, Billy Hull here on ESPN Honolulu. Switching gears a little bit because an announcement was made here this week by the University of Hawaii men's basketball team listing 10 incoming recruits. And it is a very similar situation to what this team had to do recruiting-wise last year, last offseason, where they basically had to revamp the roster. And so they have a total of 10 players that will make their way to Manoa, an extensive recruiting class that features dynamic transfers as well as some high school standouts, some players that come in with some bona fides, and certainly in the case of the transfers, some pretty significant experience. So to talk more about that, we welcome associate head coach and one of the lead recruiters for this program, Gibson Johnson, to the program. Gibson, good morning. How you doing?
1: Doing great, Kanoa. How are you?
0: We're doing all right. First off, we haven't talked to you since the restructuring of the coaching staff, and you're being elevated to associate head coach, and so congratulations on that. What was the main objective here when this staff got together and you conferred with Aron Ganot, the head coach, about, all right, this is what we need to go out and get? What was that conversation like? What did it entail? What were the main objectives?
1: I mean, today you need a staff that's very well connected, a staff that's experienced, someone that can recruit and has adapted well to the transfer portal era and the new rules of college basketball. And I mean, there's no better way to go about things than to go out and get guys that have, that could step in tomorrow and run practice for you and know everything about your program. I also think that it speaks to the how special Hawaii is, that these guys who are amazing coaches have left and wanted to come back. And so, you know, it was really a no-brainer when they were interested, and to be able to add John and Adam back into the family, and then bring on Noah Allen with us, someone who's, a pro and just finished up his career, and someone who can relate with the players and get in practice. And, I mean, those three additions there felt like no-brainers to us, and we're happy that it worked out.
0: And then you had to have a similar conversation regarding the players that you had to go out and target and the recruiting class that you wanted to bring in. What was the main objective on that front, and how well do you guys feel like you fulfilled what you were targeting as far as the roster composition?
1: Yeah, I mean, recruiting is so different. I mean, it's changed so quickly in a couple of years. So, we had one of the strengths of our program was being able to keep guys around. This was a program that guys didn't want to leave. And now all of a sudden, with all the new rules and the NIL involved in everything, you're essentially doing free agency every year. And so we had an amazing old team last year, old and experienced. We kind of knew that we were going to be in this position no matter what, where we had to go out and build a new roster. And, essentially just having Tanner Cuff and Isaiah Kerr back, we had only two guys to build around. And so we kind of took the same formula where we wanted to go out and get guys that had won, guys that were older, experienced, that made sense for us and that made sense to Hawaii.
2: All right, Gibson, I look at this group of 2026 recruits. There's 10 of them. You don't need to go through every single one and talk about them, but just kind of, can you give us an overall synopsis of, like, collectively what this group is like, what they entail, and just kind of what you wanted to get out of this next big group of players you brought in?
1: Yeah, I mean, I think that the bigs obviously are a super important piece. Us losing guys like Harry Ruludef, Isaac Johnson, Gidis Mimiksha, those guys, such, were kind of just perfect fits to the style of basketball we play, and we wanted to go out and find a similar brand, shooting bigs, really athletic bigs. With us moving in the Mountain West, we're going to need to be able to hold our own with our muscle and athleticism, and guys like Boldang Dit and Haron Dan and Marcus Adams, like those are high level dudes, high major guys, like all guys that had high major options that were willing to come here and be a part of Hawaii. And the nice thing is that these older guys that are in college basketball, when they've been to a couple spots and they're getting towards the end of their careers, Hawaii sounds like an incredible spot to go to. Even if they've been with great programs, they have never been in a place like Hawaii. And so the bigs were super important, and then we have some experienced guards coming back as well. I mean, Tanner Cup will be big for us, but Chance Trujillo is a dude that the fans got to see this last year at Utah Tech when he came and played in the Rainbow Classic. But he was a kid that had all the high majors, and so that type of caliber of player is what we're really excited about bringing in.
0: How is the recipe different? You mentioned going to the Mountain West Conference, recruiting last off season when you were recruiting for what was the last season in the Big West versus recruiting for a team that is going to look to be competitive and contend in the Mountain West. How is that recruiting recipe different as far as the combos?
1: The recipe, honestly, is the same as far as, like, the type of guy. Obviously, we know we're going into a top six conference in the country, so we do need to get some firepower. But we're never going to sacrifice on character. We want to bring in the right guys that play as a team. That there's a lot of strength in that. And then, with recruiting in this era, and Hawaii and Matt Elliott have done a great job of adjusting, but Mountain West is a different ballgame when it comes to money too. Grand Canyon is one of the richest schools in the whole country, and they're going to be a beast to deal with in recruiting every single year. And then we are excited about the challenge, but we have a ways to go before we're at the same level of resources as these other teams. But I have full confidence that, no one else has Hawaii, and that'll be a big equalizer for us to being able to compete at the top of this conference.
2: I know you mentioned a couple of the guys you've recruited or guys you played against the last couple of years, and I'm just kind of curious, you're going through a season, you're trying to win every game, you're focused on your team right there, obviously, but as a coaching staff, do you guys have any, like, conversations after a game when you play a team or you play against someone? Do you guys kind of go at all, like, oh, man, remember this guy? If we ever have a chance to maybe recruit this guy, we got to think about that.
1: Oh, absolutely. Absolutely. I mean, shoot, I check the box score of every single game in the country every single night. I have my eyes on every single kid that's out there, performing at the Division I level. It's what our job is, and it's kind of just how this goes. Every single one of those kids could potentially be someone that makes sense to us, and we have a formula of our money ball of what kind of kid makes sense that we'll be able to get. But, we absolutely have our eyes. And the nice thing is if they came and played in Hawaii, they're like, they get blown away with the scenery and with the people, the crowd, the Stan Sheriff. And so, Hawaii does recruiting for us as well.
0: We're talking with Gibson Johnson, associate head coach with the Rainbow Warrior basketball team. If I can ask you specifically about a couple of guys. First off, Marcus Adams Jr., he's intriguing, a former four-star guy, committed to Kansas out of high school, spent a freshman year at BYU before becoming kind of a star in the Big West at CSUN, where he was all Big West selection, averaged 16 a game, then goes to Arizona State, plays sparingly. You guys play against them, actually, and then, had a little bit of injury issues over there as well, but he becomes available. How do you see him fitting in with what you guys do?
1: Yeah, I mean, I think that he is a high-level offensive performer. Like, that dude is always, ready to score and can get hot at any moment. We saw him in the Big West scoring around 18 points a game. He was somebody that was really tough for us to stop, but just for everybody else. And, that's kind of like the mold of a guy that makes a lot of sense for us. He played great at our level. He went up to Arizona State, and sometimes he, like, with injuries or sometimes it just doesn't work out, but those types of guys, willing to come back to the Mountain West and wanting a spot to be able to perform, like, he kind of fits our mold of the guy that we're going after, and I think that we're going to be able to do a lot of good for him, and he's going to be an exciting one to watch. Fans are going to love him.
0: Yeah, fans got to see Bull Dengdit as well at UC San Diego, so a guy you pull from another former Big West team, and you bring him with you here as you venture into the Mountain West, another all-Big West honorable mention guy, averaged 10 points, 5 boards. He's an athlete, and he's a guy that seems like he can be pretty versatile offensively and defensively. What do you see in him?
1: He can, and I think, honestly, the one of the things that we want to even expand on is his ability to shoot the ball. Every time he had an open look and he shot faked against us, we exhaled because we felt like he was someone who could really make you pay from three as well. And I think, you've seen in two of our championship teams with guys like Stefan Yankovic and Isaac Johnson. The success in our system has a shooting big, and Bull's one of those guys. He can shoot it. He's skilled. He's a decision maker up top. He's got size, and so we feel like we got a steal with Bull.
0: We're talking with Gibson Johnson, associate head coach with the Rainbow Warrior basketball team. They announced yesterday their list of 10 incoming recruits, transfers, as well as will-be freshmen. Another guy that sort of has a little bit of a Gibson Johnson-esque quality to him and his game, at least I don't know if you agree with that or not, but Zach Davidson, transfer from NAU. This is a guy who had to fight off some injury as a sophomore last year, but a 14.5 rebound guy, shot over 60% from the field. I'm just wondering what you think about him, because I don't know if you see him as someone that shares in some similar skill sets or not, but seems like a guy that kind of is a prototype for what we've seen in this UH program the last few years.
1: Yeah, I do. Honestly, it was one of the selling points when I was recruiting him. It's just like, you know, hey, we play a similar game. I feel like I know what we can build on for you. I know your strengths, and, you know, he's a great kid. He's someone who is extremely successful in the Big Sky, and someone that can come in and play right away. He's a high IQ, you know, kind of like that 4-5 mix like I was, and is somebody that is super tough. He can play back to the basket. He can play in that pick and roll area, short roll. You know, we want to expand his three as well. He shot a lot in high school for Modern Day, and he hasn't done that as much at the college level, and so that's something that we want to bring out of his game, because, you know, we love when our bigs can shoot. And so, yeah, I mean, he's a great add and was highly sought after and is another big piece of this program.
0: Yeah, I played high school with Scotty Belknap, another guy who is entering the program after going on a two-year mission in Argentina. So he'll be added to sort of that wing backcourt collection. You mentioned Chance Trujillo, the transfer from Utah Tech. And so now you have this apparent depth in the backcourt. Is that going to present any kind of challenge, or is it a good challenge to have in trying to determine, you know, how you divvy out the roles there for some veteran guys in the backcourt?
1: I don't think it's really challenging, honestly. Like, it's a huge blessing. Like, having a guy like Tanner Cuff allows you a lot of flexibility in your recruitment, because he's a 6'7" point guard. And so, you know, you can play a lot of different positions with Tanner. You can play a true point guard next to him. You can play two wings next to him. You can play two guards next to him. And really, you're just, you know, building a roster that makes sense surrounding him. But, you know, we feel really good about our guards. Like, Chance is a big-time get. Jaden Matingo is somebody who's won, you know, and was one of the best point guards in all of Division II. Isaiah Kerr coming back, you know, obviously he was huge for us in our championship run last year, and is someone that is working his butt off and is going to be even better coming back. And so, you know, that our guards are in a great spot. We have Tanner's little brother, who just barely got off his mission, Tiger Cuff, who you know, I think will come in and actually surprise some people. He's extremely skilled. He's a lot like Tanner, but, you know, just younger and shoots it better. And so, you know, there's a lot of depth there and a lot of different choices. And then we have, you know, in our wings, Manny Joseph and Kellen Hampton. And Kellen was a redshirt at Pacific last year, but was a big-time recruit out of high school. And Manny's an NBA Global Academy guy who, you know, went to Davidson and had his choice of schools too. So as these pieces fell together, man, we were just, every day we were more excited. I don't know if we've ever had in the program's history, we had like 10 commits in the span of 14 days, but it was an exciting time, and it was fun to watch all those pieces fall together.
2: All right, before we let you go, we have a little bit of an ESPN first takey question for you. Did the Knicks win it, or did the Spurs blow it last night? And do you have any messages of encouragement for noted San Antonio Spurs fan Kanoa Leahy, who is not doing well this morning?
0: Been a rough last 14 hours, my man.
1: Oh, my goodness. The crazy thing is that both teams had a chance to win each of those games. The Knicks could have swept the Spurs, and the Spurs could have swept the Knicks, and we just find ourselves at 3-1 Knicks. So I actually don't think the series is over. I think anything could happen still. I also think that the Knicks could go out and win the next game. It's been fun basketball to watch, but I'd have to go ahead and say that the Spurs lost that one. When you're up 29, you – you put the game away, and then unfortunately they weren't able to do so. But it's made for some exciting basketball.
0: Preach, my man. Preach. Yes, yes. I am on board with that assessment. And thank you for saying that the series isn't over. That will soften things just a little bit for me. But, hey, Gibson,
1: you're welcome.
0: Great job, man. I know how much you've been pounding the pavement here on the recruiting front. You've been working extremely hard, and just wanted to wish you a congratulations on what on paper looks like a really intriguing and compelling class. So best of luck here going forward, and hope you get a chance to enjoy your summer a little bit.
1: Thank you, Camilla. Thank you. Hey, we got some exciting news coming here soon, so stay tuned.
0: Oh.
1: It's about to hit, so we're pumped about it.
0: Oh, well, that's what you call in the business a tease. Wow. Look at you. You are a professional, my friend.
1: We'll leave you with that little hook right there.
0: All right. Well, we're looking forward to it. Have a good one, my man. Take care.
1: Thanks, guys. Thanks.
0: All right, Gibson Johnson. Wow, the cliffhanger.
2: What you think?
0: The cliffhanger. All right. Mm. Top five things that Gibson Johnson might be referring to.
2: UH is hosting Duke this year.
0: Oh, that's a pretty good one.
2: Wait, should we be doing this?
0: A Hawaii judge has issued an injunction that will allow LeBron James to suit up for Hawaii this upcoming season.
2: Patty Mills, come on down.
0: All right, we're going to go ahead and take a commercial break. You're listening to Let's Talk Sports.
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4: There are no incidents. Traffic's moving great, and it's light because of the holiday. A reminder about some events that are affecting traffic today through the weekend. This afternoon, it's the lay draping at the King Kamehameha statue on King Street downtown starting at 2:30. Tomorrow, it's the Pan Pacific Ho'olaulea in Waikiki. Kalakaua will be closed to traffic from 5:30 till midnight. On Saturday, the King Kamehameha Floral Parade will go from downtown to Kapi'olani Park from 7:30 till 1.
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0: What's up? Welcome back. Let's talk sports. Kanoa Leahy, Billy Hull, who is here on a very normal, uneventful day.
1: Are you ready? It's happening. 20 minutes. The first of 104 soccer games over the next 5 weeks to determine your World Cup champion. Are you ready?
0: Are you ready? You're going straight home. How pumped up are you about this?
1: I'm actually going to go home and watch some Mexico, South Africa. That's how I'm going to spend my birthday, is watching World Cup soccer. That's what I plan on doing.
0: Oh, really?
1: I'm excited about this Mexico team. Doing these previews, I have to admit, I have been reading a few things and kind of gotten into it a little bit. So I will be watching. Very excited. I think everyone's going to love Spain. I know Spain is, you know, the favorite to win the whole thing, but I'm telling you, they're like super cool to watch. The Euros 2 years ago, I was looking at some YouTube highlights of them. I'm excited for this World Cup.
0: So you are going to spend your birthday watching World Cup soccer?
1: I'm probably going to end up going golfing, actually.
0: Oh, well, there you go. All right.
1: What are you doing today? You want to go golfing?
0: On your birthday?
1: Yeah.
0: Does that mean I have to give you, like, longer gimme putts, that kind of stuff?
1: No, not at all. You know I don't take any of that stuff. I'm not like you. I don't know. You know me. I don't go out there trying to weasel my way to any kind of advantage. No, man, I would just go play some golf, have a good time. Not really playing for score, you know. Maybe playing for other things.
0: 808-296-1500, the number to call or text. Texter says, is Johnson coming back? Oh, I'm sure we could find some eligibility for Gibson Johnson. In this day and age,
1: yeah.
0: We just need that judge.
1: Yeah.
0: Just get a friendly UH alum judge to rule in our favor. Cast some kind of injunction.
1: Patty Mills, though.
0: That's all you need. I love that idea, dude. That would be unbelievable. Oh, man, the Spurs could have used a little bit of Patty Mills last night. More 3-point shooting. That's what they needed.
1: Yeah, exactly.
0: All right, so I have my top five reasons the Spurs lost Game 4 and blew what was a 29-point lead, the largest lead ever blown in an NBA Finals game.
1: All right, let's
0: you
1: do
0: ready?
1: It. Where's the Tu Wang Clan on this list?
0: So I don't know who that is, but I have the Wu-Tang Clan at number 5 on the list.
1: Okay.
0: Yes, that's right. They changed the vibe, man. You had the whole Trump thing. I think there were some people that were perhaps suggesting, like, was there like some kind of Trump curse that was established or something like that? Because you take Game 3 and just the debacle that was the inconvenience around the arena there. And then you have that first half, which was abysmal. I mean, like, it could not have gone any worse for the Knicks. But you know what you need to change the vibe? You need the Wu-Tang, man. You need the Wu-Tang to do it. And they did it. Cash rules everything around me. Cream get the money. Dollar bill.
1: There you go.

0: Well, they did it, and so I do give them a lot of credit. They sort of hyped the fans up. They changed the energy, changed the vibe. And so, Wu-Tang Clan is my number five reason. Number four, chucking threes. I mean, like, if you are going to strategize with a 27-point halftime lead, the way, like, hey, how can we best put together a game plan to blow this lead? I got it. We're going to chuck threes early in the shot clock. That's what we're going to do. A lot of one-and-done empty possessions. That's how you blow a lead. So if that's what the discussion was at halftime, then, hey, they executed it to perfection. Once you start chucking threes when you're up by that much, that's the one way the other team can get back in. Yep. But the other team also has to hit shots. And so my number three reason, the Knicks got hot.
1: Yep.
0: And so I didn't really see this as like this, you know, chess game between the two coaches, right, where they're just like scheming on schemes and trying to adjust and make all of these chess moves against each other. Nah, it kind of came down to like, all right, these teams are just throwing up threes. One team was hitting in the first half. One team was hitting in the second half. It wasn't really the greatest execution down the stretch. You had a lot of boneheaded mistakes, a lot of gaffes on both sides, and it was the Spurs that made the most egregious mistakes. But the Knicks did, to their credit, in the second half, they did get hot. They had a few threes that like bounced on the rim eight times and went in. I mean, they were hitting some shots. So you need that combo of the empty possessions on one end and turnovers, and then the Knicks getting hot. So they got hot in that fourth quarter and that second half. So that's number three.
1: This is the first top five list that I feel like is just basically a therapy session for you to let it all
0: yes.
1: out. So I'm just going to let you go.
0: Okay, that's
1: great.
0: Continue. Number two, De'Aaron Fox. You are the $50 million a year guy. You are supposed to be the veteran presence. You are the point guard. If anybody on the floor is there being paid to try to settle things down, when you are seeing guys chucking up shots too early, if Mitch Johnson is not willing to call a timeout to talk that over and just scream at these guys like, hey, what are you doing? Let's start to attack the rim. Let's use their aggression that they're going to have to apply in the second half to our advantage. If Mitch isn't doing that, then it's De'Aaron Fox's responsibility to do that. Not to mention, he took a lot of bad shots. Not to mention, he started turning the ball over. And then he made a bunch of mistakes, not the least of which was the chasing down of the loose ball. Up one, 14 seconds left. Everybody in the world who has played any bit of basketball would think, unless you are all alone by yourself, you dribble that thing out. It wasn't as though Jalen Brunson was chasing him. It was OG bleeping Ananobi who was chasing him. You dribble that thing out, force him to foul you, take as much time off the clock as possible, and go to the free throw
1: line. Can I tell you about that play? De'Aaron Fox was still at half court. He hadn't even proven he's going to outrace the guy. And I'm already yelling, don't shoot it.
0: Yeah.
1: Don't shoot it. And sure enough, he did. He did exactly what I knew he was going to do. And got blocked. Exactly how I felt like it was going to go in that moment.
0: And also, like, okay, so if you are going to go up to shoot it, which you absolutely should not do, like, just the worst decision you can make, maybe go up a little stronger than that. Like, it was just like a pregame layup line.
1: Oh,
0: like, I'm just warming up kind of attempt there. It just made no sense. So, De'Aaron Fox, yeah, dude, he has been underwhelming, and I think the Spurs have a De'Aaron Fox problem now, I'm going so far as to say.
1: But they've also got a Dylan Harper solution, so they'll be okay.
0: They might, but you know who that depends on? My number one reason that the Spurs blew game four, and that is Mitch Johnson. That's right. How do you solve the De'Aaron Fox problem with the Dylan Harper solution? You put Dylan Harper in the game. He did not do that until after the four-minute media timeout. How the message at halftime wasn't so clear as to be like, guys, we're going to get their best haymaker effort at the beginning of the third quarter, so let's be smart about this. We'll use their aggression to their advantage. Don't take quick threes. Let's work the ball around. Let's keep getting to spots. Let's keep finding open looks. If it is a three-pointer, yes, but let's not chuck it early in the shot clock. How that wasn't the message at halftime, I will not understand. And then when he starts to see that they haven't gotten that message, where the timeout. Pop would have never let that happen. The first empty possession or out of whack offensive possession, even up 24, Pop would have called a timeout immediately, and he would have gotten these guys in gear. Mitch Johnson was out over his skis. He was wide-eyed. He looked like he was shook, and it wasn't until after like a 20-4 run that he signals for a timeout. It is Mitch Johnson. The substituting decision, some of that stuff, lack of execution down the stretch. Yes, a lot of it is on this young team, but you know what? Because they're a young team, quote-unquote, it's more important that the coach hold everything together.
1: Let it out.
0: And he does not look like he is ready for the moment.
1: Keep going. Keep going. Do you feel better? Does that feel better?
0: A little bit, actually. Oh, good. Man.
1: Good.
0: Good. I think Fox got to go.
1: There you go.
0: I think Keldon Johnson's got to go.
1: There we go. Get rid of him.
0: And Mitch Johnson, he ain't it.
1: Wow.
0: There you go.
1: Wow. You're making those changes already?
0: Am I overreacting with the series not over yet?
1: Not at all.
0: Johnson still saying that it might be a series?
1: Well, I got rid of Chet Holmgren a week ago, so, you know, we do overreact
0: a little bit. If the Spurs win three in a row, guess what my top five is going to be?
1: Yeah.
0: Reason the Spurs rallied number... No, but in all seriousness, though, to this point, and I think just specifically for that game, the way they blew that, I think most definitely that is... on Mitch Johnson primarily. I know OG Anunoby should have been on the list. I kind of included him in the Knicks hot shooting.
1: Let it out.
0: All right. Yeah, maybe. All right. Maybe I go also receiving votes, OG Anunoby.
1: All right. I know it's my birthday real quick, but you know me. I just want the people around me to be happy. So can I give you a little bit of a what would be a birthday gift? I've got a gift for you.
0: Oh, okay.
1: You ready?
0: All right.
1: I've got my top five Wu-Tang Clan songs.
0: Shut up.
1: Number five, Wu-Tang Clan ain't nothing to bleep with.
0: Oh.
1: Number four, The Mystery of Chess Boxing.
0: Oh, that's a great one.
1: Number three, Bring the Ruckus.
0: That's a great one.
1: Number two, Cream.
0: Okay.
1: Number one, Triumph.
0: Triumph. Which is also probably, I saw this question going around on social media. They were like, what's the best hip hop song that doesn't have a hook or a chorus? It is Triumph by Wu-Tang Clan, right?
1: Oh, it's
0: without a doubt. Without a doubt.
1: Also receiving votes, Shadowboxing.
0: Shadowboxing. Fantastic.
1: You're not impressed?
0: No, I'm very impressed. Like, I love all of that.
1: I thought that would catch you off guard. What's your number one Wu-Tang song?
0: I would probably go with Triumph as well.
1: Really?
0: But we can't count the solo ones, right?
1: No.
0: Because, like, I mean, the GZA.
1: No, I don't think we can.
0: Like, Duel of the Iron Mike. I mean, that had, like, a bunch of dudes on it, too. That's a tough one.
1: Yeah.
0: But from the Wu-Tang albums.
1: Protect Your Neck?
0: Protect Your Neck has to be up there. Without a doubt. What about Method Man? M-E-T-H-O-D, man.
1: Yeah.
0: That was on the first album.
1: That was. There's a lot of good ones, man.
0: They're great. Wu-Tang is...
1: Just can't imagine getting that wrong as a New York Knicks fan on a radio show.
0: Yeah.
1: It's got to be embarrassing.
0: Wang Tu Clan.
1: How's Gary going to live that
0: some
1: down?
0: New Yorker you are, buddy.
1: Feels like it cheapens the whole Knicks thing for him. How can he even celebrate? He got Wu-Tang Clan wrong. Did we clip that?
0: Oh, I'm gonna. Well, we'll see if Chris can. Oh, he did. You did. Chris, he'll work on it. Chris
1: Save
0: will
1: it.
0: Work on it
1: if we can get it.
0: If we can get that
1: I know
0: tomorrow,
1: my best
0: that'd
1: be will
0: fantastic.
1: Be, if we can do it in time,
0: that's right. I love that idea, dude. I love the idea of Gary saying my favorite rap groups from New York are the Wang Tu Clan,
1: Snoop Cat,
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11: 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We deliver aloha.

0: All right, what's up, everybody? Let's talk sports. I got to throw in my top five Wu-Tang songs, so I'm just going to go quick top five just to spare time. I have a whole bunch of also receiving votes, but I go number five, Winter Wars. I go number four, Mystery of Chess Boxing. Number three, Cream. Number two, Wu-Tang Clan Ain't Nothing to... You know what with, and number one, Triumph. I'm glad I got that off my chest. By the way, you said Shadow Boxing, which in fact is on the GZA album, so that was a solo song that you referenced.
1: All right,
0: but and if we're going to go there, then Duel of the Iron Mike should be on there.
1: All right, well, it was also receiving votes, so it's not really in my top five, so my top five still stands.
0: We sound pretty cool.
1: Yeah.
0: Pretty hip.
1: Hell yeah.
0: Yeah. All right. let's get to our best and worst. Come on.
2: Best and worst.
0: All right, which one do you want to start with? What's your best?
1: Oh, you want me to go best?
0: Yeah.
1: All right, my best. Did you see the ratings for the NBA Finals Game 3? 23.8 million peaked at 26.3 million late in the fourth quarter. And you know last night's game was going to do an unreal number. So my best is the NBA. This is pretty awesome. This is a big-time moment for them, I think. And ratings are through the roof. The NBA doing just fine.
0: Yeah. I will say I think the thrilling nature of that game is something that I would even include as painful as it was in my best. Like to see that scene at MSG, if I were able to take a step out of my body and just take an objective overview of that, I didn't love what was happening with some of the Knicks fans in the streets afterwards, but in that arena, when it was like Mitch Johnson's press conference, you couldn't even hear what he was talking about because of how loud the people were out in the hallways and in the bowels of the building, and when you looked like during some of the post-game stuff, where you looked at the stands and it looked like nobody had left like 10, 15 minutes after. So I will actually say just that scene at MSG, as much as it pained me to see them celebrating, that was yeah. My best.
1: Yeah, that's good of you to be able to admit.
0: What's your worst?
1: Look, my worst, I think I've established myself this week as, dare I say, maybe the leading World Cup voice in the sports media in all of Hawaii. I don't know if you'd agree with that. I think I've tried to be good about my World Cup previews, so I just got to be honest. Look, country pride, I get all that. I want the United States to win, but you got to be honest. You got to believe what your eyes see. And so for me, it's just the take that I have going into the World Cup. I got to get out in front of it. The United States will not advance out of their group into the round of 32. I just think Turkey might be the best team. And so that means the host team's got to beat Paraguay and Australia to get in. I think it's going to be tough. They're going to feel a lot of pressure. Mauricio Pochettino, I just don't think they're going to get it done. I don't think the U.S. is going to advance to the knockout round.
0: Wow, we got like a little mini World Cup preview there here at the end. And left me with a whole lot of time to do my worst. But you know what? That's okay, because I think we all know what it is. That's right. You dang!
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1: 2006, it will forever be known as the Wu game because the Wu Tang Clan ain't nothing to quit.
16: Okay. That's things my man right there.
17: Things did turn here on June 10th, 2026. The Minute Method Man and the rest of the Staten Island Streetwise Troubadours, as they're known, the Wu Tang Clan,
1: got the best
17: there and performed at Madison Square Garden. But when they were performing at Madison Square Garden at halftime, I was staring into the abyss with the rest of Knicks fan. last night, I've never seen anything like it, nor have you, because nobody's ever come down from 29 points down to win an NBA Finals game. It was as historic as ever, and it sure didn't feel that way to me or anybody in that building or anybody that was rooting for the Knicks. And it certainly felt like the San Antonio Spurs were taking this back to San Antonio to rest back home court advantage from a team that took it from them in such what was thought at the time heartbreaking and soul-crushing fashion, to take a 2-0 lead back to Madison Square Garden. And then the Spurs could have just absolutely flipped the script and gone back home and taken advantage of home court advantage and become the first team, poised to be the first team ever to come back from an 0-2 hole, having lost those 2 games at home in the history of the NBA Finals. It never happened, and they had a chance to do that, and they came out and just absolutely hit the Knicks in the mouth. And then the whole conversation of how this game would be officiated, boy, did Knicks fans get an infuriating answer to that, with Karl-Anthony Towns already having one foul on him, drives past Victor Wembanyama to the basket. Wembanyama's arm underneath Karl-Anthony Towns's, and the foul is on Wembanyama as Karl-Anthony Towns goes right to the basket, and the Spurs challenge. And it was a brilliant challenge by Mitch Johnson, because you very rarely see a challenge just a minute plus into a game, but this would put Karl-Anthony Towns on the bench with 2 fouls if it was reversed.
1: Yeah.
17: And I saw it as Wembanyama's arm being pinned underneath Karl-Anthony Towns as he started his drive to the basket. But as he drove to the basket, Wembanyama had ample time to remove his arm from it, Karl-Anthony Towns. And instead of that, actually kept it pinned underneath him and had his hand on Kat's stomach as Karl-Anthony Towns went to the basket. And we come back from break, and it's like, oh, yeah, that's a second foul on Karl-Anthony Towns.
1: I thought it was.
17: And I thought that at the very least, that was can't tell, really can't see it, can't figure it out one way or the other. Call stands. We're not putting a second foul on Karl Anthony Towns. And instead, what happened is they did that. The Knicks watched Karl Anthony Towns head to the bench. I saw this stat at the bottom of the screen from the NBA Finals outstanding coverage on ABC. It's the fastest a player has picked up two fouls in any game, regular season or playoffs, since 1998.
1: I missed that.
17: That's the way this game began. With Karl Anthony Towns getting two fouls called on him faster than any other human that's played in the National Basketball Association since 1998. And I'm like, all right.
1: Yeah. It's like, oh, here we go.
17: But how would the Knicks handle that adversity? They spiraled. There's no other way to put it. They spiraled, and all the Spurs did was make three-pointers and make their shots. They made 14 threes. They rained them in. They just kept raining in three-point shots. They made 14 threes in the first half. Wembanyama wasn't missing. My God, Vassell wasn't missing. Champagne wasn't missing. De'Aaron Fox wasn't missing. Dylan Harper is unbelievable. He's getting ready to take over this league.
1: Yo, he's
17: in front
1: so
17: of five-ring Ron in the stands, his dad. He was unreal. This Spurs team absolutely blew the doors off of Madison Square Garden, scoring 76 points in that half, ripping the Knicks' hearts out and showed it to them pumping. With Victor Wembanyama, with 40 seconds to go in the first quarter, pointing to his skull as he's down on the ground because Mitchell Robinson flagrantly fouled him out of frustration. And I'm sitting there thinking, this is because the association didn't put a flagrant on Wembanyama in between games 3 and 4 for a clear flagrant shoving of Jalen Brunson down to the floor and left the Knicks feeling they had to have some vigilante justice. And Wembanyama rightfully pointed to his head saying, I'm in your skull. I'm in your head, is what he said to Mitchell Robinson. He might as well have been saying that to every Knicks fan in the building. He was in their head. Every Spurs player hoisting a three was in the head of the Knicks and the coaching staff and the fans. Everything was going in. Everything for the Knicks was spiraling downward. They were going to blow that two-game advantage and their home court advantage. They were in the process of not only blowing it, but blowing it straight to smithereens. And
1: that was the second time he did the in his head, because he scored on him, and he said the same thing to him right before he got.
17: Right, and he was barking, and he was talking to Mitchell Robinson, who took the bait.
1: Yeah, he did.
17: Took the bait. And everything was going right. Mitch Johnson, brilliant challenge to start. Mitch Johnson hacking Mitchell Robinson up 20. Brilliant move. Keep the Knicks off balance. Keep the fans quiet. Keep things going. Second half hit. I don't know what the hell happened to the Spurs. The Knicks did speed them up, but the Spurs played ridiculously un-Spurs-like basketball. Listen, the threes weren't going to keep dropping to that rate. I know that. But does that mean they have to keep hoisting them up?
1: They were playing like the Celtics.
17: I don't know what the hell they were thinking. And, you know, obviously, De'Aaron Fox is the avatar for that, with the way this wound up going down in a fourth quarter for the ages, as the Knicks slice things down to 15 points by the start of the fourth quarter. But everybody out there pointing a finger at De'Aaron Fox for not holding on to the basketball with 14 seconds to go and hoisting up that shot, that layup that OG Anunoby blocked. He could have held on to it, forced the Knicks to foul, gone to the free throw line. If he made two, the Knicks would have been down three. The Spurs could have fouled to prevent a three-point shot. It would have been far more difficult for the Knicks to complete this at that point. De'Aaron Fox also made a three-point shot in the middle of all this to give the Spurs a seven-point lead, the largest lead that they would have for the remainder of the game. He did have several turnovers. He played poorly. Everybody did. Wembanyama missed two free throws. Suze, I was sitting there with you We couldn't believe he missed those free throws.
7: We thought no way possible.
17: No, no.
7: We thought the game was over with those free throws.
17: We thought the game was over when Stephon Castle made his two. He is just a stones player. But so is OG Anunoby, and so is Jalen Brunson. The two of them combined last night for 69 points. And in the fourth quarter, OG Anunoby and Jalen Brunson combined for 31. In the fourth quarter, that Brunson three reigned over Wembanyama down 104-100 to make it a 1-point game. I was screaming my head off. I couldn't believe he was doing it again. And Jalen Brunson showed up in a crucial spot. Pardon me. I was looking at their plus minus. They combined for 17 points in the fourth quarter. 17. And then Jose Alvarado.
15: I mean, mentioned him multiple times yesterday, Rich.
17: Mike Brown deciding to put Alvarado on the court in the fourth quarter over Mikal Bridges was a brilliant move because it allowed Brunson to have another ball handler of note out on the floor. It created some spacing. And Alvarado in that fourth quarter, 3 of 3 from the floor. He made both of his threes. He also facilitated 3 assists. Including 1 bounce pass to Anunoby in the corner for a 3.
7: It also gave them speed. I mean, that's what I saw, is that it not only going smaller, they went faster and created more opportunity in the open floor.
17: And that sped the Spurs up too.
7: Mm-hmm.
17: Which is why I think De'Aaron Fox decided to go for the layup. They were just playing fast. They just got out of their rhythm. The Garden crowd might have had something to do with it as well. But, I mean, we could go on and on and on. I don't know how the hell it happened. But, thanks to Castle's 2 free throws, the Spurs did have the lead. And the Knicks had to come up with 1 more basket. And we're not even mentioning Josh Hart having a clear path to the basket to give the Knicks their first lead of the night. And him blowing that layup. And later on in the show, I'll revisit why this particular moment caused Knicks fans to need a seance.
15: It was like the Patrick Ewing.
17: Bingo, sir. Rich. I said it at the time. This felt like this generation's version of Patrick Ewing finger rolling one off the back of the rim. It was the same end of the floor that he finger rolled one off the back rim in Game 7 of the Eastern Conference Finals to the Indiana Pacers. One of the many ghosts that clank around Madison Square Garden. But I digress. Jalen Brunson, with seconds to go, decides to hoist a damn near logo 3. It goes off the front rim, and OG Anunoby, who came from the inbounds passing position, nobody caught him. De'Aaron Fox is also being called out for watching the paint dry on this moment because he was the one who could have gotten in the way of Anunoby rather than trying to double Brunson with Wembanyama on him. But Anunoby, with 1 right hand, enters New York sports lore. 1.2 ticks to go, gives the Knicks the lead with a remarkable play.
15: Unbelievable.
17: I will never forget this moment. Knicks fans will never forget this moment. This is going to be the type of stuff, you know, that...
15: It's how legends
17: will be talked about forever in New York City. This is how legends are born. Now they've got to finish things off. I get it. But it's the largest comeback in NBA Finals history. 29 points. They come back from that far down. It was just a litany of firsts that we have not seen before. That's just one of them. I think we have a board on that front that we put in the hands of the great Sean Mitchell. Pops it up right here. The board of all the records, the Madison Square Garden miracle, or the Woo game, yes, as you referred to it, TJ.
15: Indeed.
17: It's the second 20-plus point comeback in NBA Finals history. The 24 points the Celtics came back on in their 2008 Doc Rivers and KG and everybody's season. That's now been eclipsed. It's the largest halftime comeback in playoff history. And remarkably, it's the second single point finish in a single NBA Finals game. It's the second finals in NBA history with multiple games decided by a single point. 1975 was the only other one.
7: Would you call this the greatest choke in history?
17: You know what? Is that the Brockman seat talking?
7: I right mean, there? I am from New England.
17: How can you not refer to it that way?
7: All we're talking about is the greatest comeback, but that game seemed done. seemed done.
17: No, I know that. How about this? Okay, because on top of it, here's what the Spurs are going to have to deal with. On top of it, they were in the bonus in the fourth quarter, meaning shooting free throws every foul the Knicks would commit. They were in the bonus in the fourth quarter for the second straight time. Both games in Madison Square Garden, the Spurs were so early in the bonus of shooting free throws on every Knick foul. For the second straight game, it happened when they didn't have a single foul called on them at that point in time. They were shooting free throws in the bonus with 7 and change to go. Last game, it was 9 and change to go. They finished that one off.
7: Saying over and over again, I cannot believe we have another game with the most unbalanced fouls.
17: Well, in that regard, though, too, Suze, just to be fair and balanced on that, the Knicks got 8 more free throws than the Spurs did. But there's a disparity to the point where their most important defensive player in Karl Anthony Towns gets sat down with the 2 fastest whistles anybody's gotten in a game since 1998. And then the Spurs were in the bonus early again, with the Knicks not even anywhere near the bonus. And all they did was keep hoisting threes. They weren't going to the net. They weren't like slashing to the basket. They were just pulling up and going and hoisting up shots with 20, 15, 20 seconds left in the 24. At one point, Legler's like, you know what? They're taking the threes, and the Knicks will take it. It was fast. They need possessions. The Knicks didn't make some shots to start the fourth quarter either. I mean, the Spurs had a chance to just clamp that thing down and make it a 20-point lead again, and they didn't do it. So, yeah, Suze, you have to call it the biggest choke job ever.
16: Yep.
17: And OG Anunoby, I mean, this is funny. You were talking about it, watching his chat with our friend Lisa Salters afterwards. On the game coverage, he's flatlining, man. You can't tell when he's up there, and he was up there at the podium afterwards.
18: You just hit the game-winning shot in an NBA Finals game in front of your home crowd. How does that feel?
19: It feels cool. I mean, everyone's pretty excited. I'm excited, too. We're all excited. We're enjoying it right now, but we're just focused on the next game now.
7: You know, he seems really excited.
16: Feels cool.
17: We're having our fun with Brunson, right? About how he's just like, we're 0-0. And the Knicks have just been, we're 0-0. This means nothing. I mean, OG Anunoby's name will now be talked about forever. I mean, Larry Johnson's talked about for a 4-point shot in Madison Square Garden in a series. They lost to the Spurs by, 4-1.
16: Big L.
17: Now this guy's putting the Knicks up 3-1.
7: I mean, every time anybody ever teaches the game of basketball, and you talk about crashing the boards, you're going to see a picture of him.
16: Yep.
7: Had he not done his job the way he did his job so effectively, because there was a lot of ball watching last night.
17: Yeah, Hart was popped, but the one that Castle put back in to get the 2 free throws, Legler called him out. Or no, it was Richard Jefferson called him out for ball watching. Yes, that happened. And Hart, at the end of the game, was effectively screened by Victor Wembanyama. Castle had a wide open dunk if Karl Anthony Towns had not tipped that inbounds pass with 1.2 seconds to go. There's so many ways this could have gone. But it went the Knicks' way. And I am over the moon as a Knicks fan. And I know there's a lot of Spurs fans out there listening to this right now. You know, if this was the end of the series, your time will come, my God. You've got so many incredible young players. Wembanyama's just flat out unstoppable. And Mitch Johnson might have learned something as a young coach last night, too.
16: Oh, a learning process.
17: Right? My God, was that
7: unbelievable. What's Pop going to say today?
16: Yeah.
17: I don't know.
7: The bat phone.
17: He might meet them at the airport.
16: He's probably.
17: Or he might have already met them at the airport. They got their hands full because the Knicks are feeling destined, and they've now got to win three in a row against a team that won 13 in a row before that game three loss.
20: Also, Rich, speaking about Alvarado, do you realize that he and Brunson entering that game had played 0 minutes together in the playoffs?
17: So think about Mike Brown popping him. Well, Mike Brown was going to a third string.
20: He had to.
17: He was going to Jeremy Sochan. Yeah. I mean, like, guys, were the Knicks hadn't played in forever, were out there on a court in a game four that they had to win to avoid resetting this series, which is no longer reset.
20: You saw Mitch Robinson early once Cat got out. He was out of breath. He needed a break, and they had to go to the third and the fourth center.
17: So much to talk about. We're going to do it with Chris Webber, who is zooming in right now. Hall of Famer Chris Webber. What does he think about what happened last night? We will chat with C-Web next right here on The Rich Eisen Show. While the world watches the stars at the FIFA World Cup, Hyundai has its eyes on the next generation of talent, future stars who are already turning heads at age 14. Because Next doesn't wait for an invitation, and neither do we. 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
21: 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It's the 23rd World Cup, 104 games played in three North American countries, 16 cities, three in Mexico, two in Canada, 11 in the U.S. That's where 78 of the 104 will be played. The field has grown considerably from 32 nations to 48 instead of 16 of 32 going on to the knockout round. 32 of 48 will move on instead of eight groups of four. There are now 12 groups, the top two in each advance, plus eight of the 12 third place teams. First game about to start. It's South Africa at Mexico. Tonight's game is South Korea and Czechia. Home games tomorrow for Canada and the U.S. The odds on a U.S. World Cup championship are said to be about 60-1. Spain, France, and defending champ Argentina are the biggest favorites to win the World Cup, which ends July 19th in New Jersey. John Stanshaw, Westwood One Sports.
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0: Edson-ish. Back here on the Rich Eisen Show. He's a Hall of Famer. He's Chris Webber. He's here on the program. How are you, C-Web?
1: Good
0: to see you, man.
1: Hey, good. How you doing? Hey, everybody.
0: We got Sue's here, too. C-Web.
1: Yay, Sue. My good favorite morning, person Chris. On the show.
0: I know that.
2: See, this is why you and I are like this.
0: Awesome.
1: Yeah. Rich is cool. And the Cowboys fan.
3: I'm here, too, Chris.
0: Cool. No.
3: I'm here, too. You know what I'm saying?
1: I said the Cowboys fan, you know.
0: All right. I give my Naismith Basketball Hall of Fame enshrinee friend the floor. On game four, what do you got? What do you think?
1: I think I love Barkley so much. And a lot of times we share the same, you know, opinion and then talking to coaches and others. That was just, you know, probably the dumbest game. And I like to say most arrogant game. The seven of them played and with the stakes this high. And you got to give credit to New York for not, you know, falling forward or feeling sorry or looking forward to game five. The heart that it took to come back in that game is incredible. And San Antonio, you come down, you shoot 8-3. It just shows how you really have to have really on the court feel and not just analytics, because I don't think analytics would tell you to shoot the ball 8 times in a row if you made it 7 times in a row, let alone you miss and taking shots early in the shot clock. You know, Hall of Fame coach text me, you know, and they're not playing against Cones today because he hates the fact that practicing is so much against Cones and not real game experience. And so it was just a wonderful game to watch as someone that really admires the Knicks' heart. And then, you know, as a basketball purist, you know, what San Antonio did kind of is unforgivable as a team. You have so many players that can make so many decisions. For no one to say, hey, let's get a good shot, or by the way, we have the tallest player on the floor on our team, let's go inside. It just shows that there needs to be some common sense along with the wonderful skill that's in this game.
0: Yeah, I mean, Wembanyama's a superb free throw shooter, and the Spurs were in the bonus without the Knicks having a single foul called on them in the fourth quarter with 7 minutes to go. And, you know, I find it interesting you agree with Barkley calling it dumb basketball. But appreciate the other word that you used, the adjective you used of arrogant, not only because it points out the difference between educations at Auburn and Michigan, but it also is an interesting choice of words that I'd love for you to expand upon here. What do you mean by arrogant brand of basketball?
1: You know, I have a lot of pitchers, friends that are pitchers, and they talk about, you know, they don't remember ever throwing a home run. If you know, pitching a home run, you have to forget about it the next pitch. Well, that's positive. To me, that's positive arrogance, because you can't deal on the last play. However, when there's time, space, and game left, and there's players, and you understand where you are in the nuance and how hard it is to get back in the game, at that time, you're supposed to not start milking the clock, but play deliberate, thoughtful basketball. Steph Curry is the best three-point shooter we've ever seen, and he's one of the best finishers. He never gets credit for that, because as soon as you think that you deny him, he goes back door and he makes a layup. That's the brilliance of him shooting threes. He's not just a specialist. And when you have guys taking hard and light step backs and bad shots, it really made me angry, you know? And then, you know, and if we go through this, then you have to go back and you have to say that whole team played like Harden. You have to say it, right? It's the same way Harden and Houston played, and I think in game 7 against Golden State when they took 17 threes. Right. And so I just don't understand when captains or coaches don't realize that. You understand it's a run happening. And a lot of basketball players know that if it was a run, you went to turn 5 or you threw it in the Shaq, got a double team. He got a foul. He slowed it down. Your team's complaining with the refs. And it just keeps that momentum going. It was almost like I was talking to a friend last night. I was like, it's like they are the Seattle team that wouldn't give it to Beast Mode. Like each time, like you're down here in this area is 4th and 1, 4th and inches, and you keep on trying to throw a bomb. You know, it's incredible to me that it just wasn't. You have the tallest player on the floor. Like that's just, we give him so much credit for being the great player that he is, and he is. And the reason why he's such a great player is because he's taller than everybody. And if you don't use that player's main skill, then you know, I think you're going to be in that position. And saying all of that, what heart that New York had, man, coming back and kind of taking over and taking that game. And I texted another friend last night. You see, I was busy texting that. Yes, sir. If they lose with Wu-Tang performing at halftime, then there's no chance. And give Method Man credit. He said Knicks five when they were down 29 at halftime. So, you know, when you guys, you know, the people coming out rooting for you like that and the heart of the team, you know, flu game, Wu game. I love it.
0: Yeah, I know. I know TJ and you don't vibe on the Cowboys Lions front, but TJ was pointing out
3: on the Wu, though,
0: that it's almost the anniversary of the flu game. Yeah. Actually, today is the anniversary of the flu game in 97, but it's now known as the Wu game, Chris.
1: Wow, I can see Scottie Pippen taking Jordan over to the bench right now, and I can see, you know, Raekwon holding up the W and being there for that game. But, yeah, man, that was exciting energy, and I'm so glad the fans there. You know, for New York fans and for my boys, they're so crazy New York and arrogant and all that great stuff. If it's ever a time that they deserve to win and deserve to talk junk about in a true way and not overdo it, they can't overdo the story. They were the underdog. They were down 30. They won two on the road. I mean, this, you know, and you know, why not win the next game? I think, too, for future teams, you know, if this was wrestling, we'd see the villain being built up. And I definitely think that everybody's going to have to rethink their overreaction of trading the big fella from OKC. Teams in the West are going to look at this team differently. You know, when you look at the guard play, other guards are going to attack differently. They don't necessarily think that maybe some of your guards, though they have accolades, are as great as they appear to be. So with this, there's a whole resettling of a narrative and a resettling of kind of your aspirations for next year. And I know OKC is kicking themselves in the butt because this is when you would have had an SGA get you a foul or get to the free throw line or get a layup, you know. And so it's definitely going to be interesting. I think it resets the narrative in the West for who's the best next year.
0: Wow. Chris Webber, you're going next level on that one.
3: Okay.
0: But screw it. Let's dig into that. What you really think that watching the Spurs blow that lead last night in game four, and again, it is the largest disparity in the history of the NBA playoffs, certainly the finals, of a point differential between first and second halves, 76 in the first, 30 in the second half. There's never been a minus 46 ever. Oh, by the way, great stuff by Smith here. To half and half not is the board right now. The difference, a 46-point differential. You think this change, like Sam Presti sitting there, even if he thought for a second, although his press conference this past week, he's talking up Chet Holmgren. You think this changes the way Nuggets, Lakers, T-Wolves go down the line, looks at the Spurs based on what just happened in Madison Square Garden last night?
1: I think it changes the way players do, because I know players in the way that I looked at the game. You know, you are your reputation, what you kept doing. And so this is the only, you know, kind of evidence of who they are. So you're going to rely on that. But if I'm OKC specifically, I've always said it, I'm not trading Chet. Chet has a unique body type. He can play defense, and I'm not looking for him to score 30 in game seven. And the only reason why people, I think, depended on him to do that was because he had players out and he was the next guy up. And if they didn't have injured players, if I'm OKC, I just, you know, I just feel good about, you know, what we have. And, okay, we had a little down season. We were hurt, but we'll be right back at the top because these guys don't know what it takes.
0: Okay. Now, what the Knicks did, let's just linger on that a little bit in our remaining time, Chris Webber. What did they do? A lot of folks are looking at the insertion of Jose Alvarado for Bridges, who's obviously such a crucial player for this team. But what did that unlock, unless I'm missing something, Chris?
1: Well, it unlocked ball movement. But again, New York took it, and they took it because of the shot selection of San Antonio. So San Antonio, I always say your offense, your offensive shot selection really helps your defense. And if you're just shooting threes one on four early in the shot clock, one, you're not like putting any pressure on me. Two, you're not putting any pressure on our defense as a whole. You're not moving it side to side. And, you know, it's kind of giving up on a play, taking an early three bad shot just because you're allowed to. And so I think that that allowed New York to get out and run. And when you run, what happens? You get the crowd into it. You get to the free throw line. You get a flagrant foul. You get people angry because now the pace is really a great pace. And I don't think San Antonio has to play fast when they're up 30. That's when you play slower and get it into your big fellow who's a really good passer. I think they need to find another way to use him, having him at the three-point line, not as a rebounder, not as

0: of a game when you have great players. You know, they're a really good team. You could tell these guys like each other, but the pieces fit. And when you saw OG attacking the basket the way he did, I mean, was anybody I'm surprised they won the game, but was anybody surprised that he tipped it in? I don't think so.
1: He's unbelievable. I mean, he's the one with the ring. He got the ring from Toronto, and that means something. And then Brunson wants the ring so damn bad. You could see it. You could feel it. He's got Kobe vibes. You know what I mean? Like, he just sits there. He doesn't want to even hear about the fact that they're one game away, four quarters away. They're up 3-1. They got another game in Madison Square Garden as a backstop. He just doesn't want to even hear it. What's your opinion of Jalen Brunson now, four games into this finals and three-plus series into these playoffs?
0: Well, I've always been a Jalen Brunson fan. I played with his dad growing up, the McDonald's game in college, all of that. Ever since I've watched Jalen, I knew he was a dog. And to me, that's the number one trait you have to have. There are many skilled individuals, but do you have the work ethic? Can you be long-suffering? Can you not listen to what people say? And those are skills that are usually earned the hard way. And he had a great example of his dad being on and saying that to him. But he also, you know, lived it if you looked at his career. And so I'm his biggest fan. And just want to reemphasize, because a lot of athletes watch this show, Brunson is not a specialist. He's a bucket getter. And a lot of you in this generation better get back to getting buckets instead of trying to be a specialist because you practice with cones and you can shoot out the corner. Because what happens when the ball is in your hands and it's time to get a bucket? And I think Brunson, SGA, of course, the Durant Hardens, Kyrie's, all those people before, you know, show that. But I think it just reinforces the hardest thing to stop in this game is a guy that can go two dribbles and pull up, a guy that can pump fake, get to the hole, a guy that's not scared of contact. And, oh, by the way, he can shoot threes just as great as everyone else. However, he knows the mid-range, he puts much more pressure on the offense. And so I hope players start getting smarter and recognizing with their IQ, it's not just about going with a trainer playing with cones. It's about understanding how to get buckets, where to get buckets, and the nuances of an offense, and to really embrace the talent, because there's so much great talent today.
2: He has touch. Like, you know, when you watch him play in the open court and you can see like that natural feel that he has and the way he's able to create, I think you're 100% right that doesn't come from a private trainer and, you know, like somebody helping you out. That's instinct, right? That's instinct. And the question that wasn't asked of him last night on Inside the NBA, as they were all sitting out there and it was chaos and great to watch, but there was a moment, Chris, where, God, I wish I'd been there, because he was just kind of staring off into space. And I wish somebody had just said to him, Jalen, what are you thinking right now? Like, what's going on? Because you could see in his head, mm-hmm. like, you know, anybody who's been on those courts, I spent a lot of time with you, like, you're seeing a player and they're somewhere else. And I wish somebody had said, what are you thinking right now? What do you think he was thinking?
0: Yeah, I've been caught in one of those moments before, and I was just trying to take a mental picture of the moment, because so many times in sports we're taught to forget your last win and go forward. And so he has a couple of hours to enjoy it. And so I think that, you know, the Garden maybe has never been like that in his opinion. And I bet he was just trying to take all that came in. I mean, a 30-point win. The largest win, you know, a comeback. I know they said besides the bubble, but I can't imagine what he was thinking inside, because I can't imagine winning like that in a place that's so thirsty for you to get a championship and you just came back, you know, when the odds were against you. Hopefully it was some great thoughts, because it was a great moment. Mm.
1: Chris Webber, the anti-cone Chris Webber, taking shots at cones.
0: No. I want you to do the cones.
1: You just take
2: it. I loved it.
0: But you got to play one-on-one, too. You got to get back to the backyard. Yeah. Go to the park. You got to play against people so that you know how to play against people.
2: Yeah, because those cones really post up, huh? Those cones really play great defense.
0: Man. You know
2: the other thing you said that was so true? Was like what they did was antithetical to the game of basketball last night by staying on the periphery and about going so shallow into the shot clock. I mean, it was such bad time management, but also

0: you're a high percentage shooter yourself, like the high percentage is down low. So what are you doing? Like constantly putting it up so early.
1: Yeah. Or in your spot. Like some guys, you're like, oh, don't let Steph Curry catch it right here by the logo. Or don't let, you know, Kevin Durant catch it here or dribble to the left. Everyone has their spot. And you just want him to go to his spot. That's all. Every play. You know, if he was maybe a veteran, again, he's doing some incredible things. If he was a veteran, maybe he would have said, listen, the ball comes to me the next two or three times. I mean, I've heard Shaq do that when we were coming back, you know. So I've seen these things, you know, work in person. And it's just from an admiration of his game that today it's so cool to do everything else except what hurts the other team. And what will hurt the other team is him being inside where no one can check him, where he's so skilled, where if he just did a reverse pivot, he could shoot off the backboard or face up or whatever he wants to do. So, but your coach has to put you in that position. And I think, you know, that's why, you know, they'll be kicking themselves in the butt because they had a chance in all three games. But, you know, so many teams have a chance in all the games.
2: That's right. There you go. Chris, thanks for the time. Greatly appreciate it. We got to run, which is also good news because I think David Cone's about to call in very, very upset about good to see you, Chris.
1: You're have a good one. Thanks.
0: Hi, Chris.
3: All right, brother.
2: C-Web, everybody right here on the Rich Eisen Show. We're back in a flash.
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0: 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There's only, Sue's one person I want to hear from today, and he loves you. So clearly, you being here to soften the blow about what happened to the Spurs last night.
1: I know who it is.
0: Jimmy in San Antonio is back on the Rich Eisen.
1: Hi, Jimmy.
2: Como estamos, familia?
1: Are you okay?
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1: Are you okay?
2: I'm not sober.
0: Jimmy, man, I'm sorry, pal.
2: Hold on, before we get to it, Susie, email me the video of Rich overreacting, please.
1: Okay, I'll send it to
0: you. Overreacting.
1: It wasn't overreacting. Well, it was real. And by the way, I thought of you last night because I did have a Clase Azul on the rocks with extra lime. So I think tipping it in San Antonio's direction by drinking that with my husband. Mm-hmm. But
0: you love Wemby. You want him to win. You know, you're a Francophile, and you like athletes. You like athletes with a brain and a heart and a zen, you know, with your years with Phil Jackson. But at the end of the day, though, Jimmy, this is something I've been waiting for my entire life. So, but I know on the flip side, there's somebody like yourself kind of gutted. So I give you the floor.
2: Okay, so this is where my confliction falls because, as you know, I picked the Knicks before the Western Conference Finals was over.
0: Yes, sir.
2: My other problem is, Susie, I don't know if you know this, Rich and I made a bet, and you're going to win my dog, Bex. Now, she eats 2 cups a day, and she'll put herself to bed around 5 Pacific time.
1: What kind of dog?
2: So,
3: yeah, so you're getting another dog.
2: She's a pit boxer. Okay. She's about 60 pounds.
1: Great. Nice. Little.
2: Yeah, right. Okay. Can I have a little bit for the Spurs? Because, number one, C-Web, you said that we weren't ready for the moment. And I agree. And if you're going to have a guest that's not ready for the moment and situational awareness, I guess C-Web would be the perfect
0: look
2: one.
0: Look at you taking a swipe at Chris Webber. Okay. Work it all out, Jimmy. Work it all out. I understand.
2: I know. I'm
1: Jimmy, you can
2: there
1: take swipes at Rich all you want, but you can't come at C-Web.
0: Get away with it.
2: I'm a Duke fan, so I'm all about it.
0: Got C-Web. It.
2: We can go to dinner and talk.
0: Okay.
2: All right.
0: Yeah.
2: It wasn't a comeback. It was a gift. It was another gift from France. You have the Statue of Liberty, and now San Antonio and Wemby's giving you an NBA championship. You're welcome.
0: Jimmy in San Antonio. Thanks for the call, Jimmy. And I give you one of those famed Rich Eisen Show bro hugs.
2: I hope you're feeling better.
0: You know, listen, the Spurs absolutely gifted the Knicks the ability to come back. The Knicks had to make shots. They did. In the same way that the Spurs were, they fell in love with their threes. And why not? They made 14 of them in the first half. But, I mean, with the bonus and Victor Wembanyama and his unstoppability and his great free throw shooting, every time that someone was hoisting a three, it was a gift.
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20: 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Still to come, Dutton Ranch star Hart Denton. Bengals head coach Zach Taylor. And now, it's Rich Eisen.
0: Hour number two of the Rich Eisen Show is on the air. Chris Webber was on in hour number one. Boy, have we been chopping up this game four of the NBA Finals, and why not? It was epic, legendary stuff of that'll be echoing throughout New York sports and maybe San Antonio sports history for generations to come. And I know that sounds like an exaggeration, hyperbole, whatever you want to call it, but it's the truth, certainly in terms of Knick fandom. 844-204-RICH is the number to dial. The actor Hart Denton is in this new show for all Yellowstone fans to take in. The biggest original series launch in the history of Paramount Plus, Dutton Ranch, every Friday on Paramount Plus, and also airing on Paramount Network, a network us Yellowstone fans know very well. Hart Denton, along with Cole Hauser and Kelly Riley, Annette Bening, are in this terrific show, Dutton Ranch, and he loves talking ball, both basketball and football. He is a diehard Cowboy fan, TJ Jefferson. Oh,
1: so like me and him are going to be best friends.
0: So he's about to come on out here and chop we'll it up. And then Zach Taylor, the head coach of the Cincinnati Bengals, will join us in hour number three. Chris Brockman is at his son's step up from kindergarten.
1: Yeah.
0: So Susie Schuster, who is on Women's Sports Now with Sarah Tiana, who will no doubt not be on that show today because she's with
2: Casey. She's taking the day off.
0: Susie, good to see you sitting in Chris's chair today.
2: It's great to be here. And if you were driving past Coldwater Canyon last night, you might have heard you losing your mind, which was awesome and really fun. And of course, I took a video.
0: Well, you know, me losing my mind last night is part and parcel of being a Knick fan.
2: I thought you were going to say part and parcel of being married to me.
0: No.
2: I wasn't sure where you're going with that one.
1: That part.
0: It's kind of my way of getting to, you know, one last bite at this game for Apple and a little bit of a deep dive. Because the pressure that we were talking about 2 days ago about which team is under the most pressure to win game four. I came on here and was talking how the Spurs need to win this thing, because if they don't, they'd be in the position that they're currently in, down 3-1, needing to win three in a row against a team that had bounced back from a loss that snapped a 13-game win streak within the playoffs. And so that would be a terrible position for the Spurs to be in. Chris was pointing out, well, you also don't want to be the team that's blown a 2-0 lead to put you on the precipice of becoming the first team in NBA Finals history to blow such a lead, having won both of those first two games on the road. You've never seen that before.
1: Right, right.
0: And I was beginning to see Chris's point last night very fast because my throat was tightening. That's for sure. And the reason why is there were so many hallmarks last night of ghosts from Knick's past in Madison Square Garden. The two fouls on Karl-Anthony Towns, followed by a flurry of three-pointers from the Spurs, and then a lack of cohesion from the Knicks, and a total unraveling so quickly, was jarring. But with 41.7 seconds to go in the first quarter, down 37-20, for whatever reason, Mitchell Robinson, who I think was getting punked by Victor Wembanyama. I mean, it's tough to be punked by somebody talking in his second language to you. You know what I mean?
1: Also, he's 7'13" tall. Like
0: right.
1: I said, it's a big dude, Susie. He's going to punk a lot of people.
0: He gave a forearm shiver to Victor Wembanyama after Wemby scored on him and was talking at him up the court, pointing to his head, basically saying, "I'm in your skull." And then Robinson proves his point by shoving him in the throat. And it's a flagrant foul, and Wembanyama points to his skull. "I'm in your head, bro." Mm-hmm. And it's not only him telling that to Mitchell Robinson, it's him telling that to the entire arena.
1: Oh, yeah. Yeah.
0: And I got the vibes of it's a physical gesture by an all-world player dominating in such fashion to shut up the Knicks and their fans, I thought, like, what was the last time? There it is. It's the choke sign. You're choking. I'm in your head, bro. Halliburton, who was
1: cosplaying Reggie.
0: Invoking Reggie, cosplaying Reggie, right? And I'm like, okay.
1: Felt
0: this is happening.
1: Yeah.
0: A physical gesture to give subtext to the obvious. Your ass is getting kicked, and I'm doing this on your home floor. And hey, Knick fans, I'm in your head. And I'm like, oh, okay. And then a few minutes later.
1: But Rich, can I interrupt you real quick? Isn't that what everybody said they wanted from the Knicks after the push to Brunson? They wanted somebody to pop one.
0: Well, and but I'm sitting there thinking, if they had not absolved Wembanyama of a flagrant foul, had they not turned down that opportunity? I know that Brunson was draped on him and fouling him, but you can't respond by shoving someone over, because that's what happened in Minnesota. The Timberwolves were draped all over Wembanyama, and he threw an elbow that was a flagrant two. And had they actually gone ahead and made that shove of Brunson a flagrant one, then the one that he hit Karl Anthony Towns in the chops with later on last night would have caused for a suspension to hit. And instead, Wembanyama's out here, if you will, in the mind's eye of a Knick fan, scot-free to point to his head and give Mitchell Robinson the opportunity for some vigilanteism that he might not have felt was necessary had the league popped Wembanyama subsequently with a flagrant foul. I was voicing that to Susie, who at one point, I think it was at this point you asked if I needed more wine.
2: There were several.
0: You were looking at me and were just
2: many,
0: like,
2: many times.
0: Do you need more wine?
2: What can I get for
0: you? I know, which, by the way, is not Susie's default to sit there and say, what can I get for you? You do so many other things. Right, by the way, the donuts you brought here, that's not for me. We all know that.
2: That's not for you.
1: That's weekly, too.
0: No, but it's just, at this point in time, Susie is beginning to take pity.
1: Because she's a Celtics fan. She doesn't care about the Knicks.
0: Cooper felt no such pity.
2: It wasn't pity. I was cauterizing a wound.
0: There you go. Because, again,
1: you'd have to deal with later on.
2: Do you need a little bit more wine?
0: Because
2: you're going to be in tears soon.
0: I'm sitting here thinking about the past. 10:45 to go in the second. Just a few minutes later, after Mitchell Robinson gets popped for a flagrant, it's 47-25. The Spurs are up by 22. Fox hits a three, and then there's an and one, a four-point play opportunity, because Victor Wembanyama's down on the ground. Who dragged him down by his leg? Jose Alvarado. And where have I seen in Knicks playoff history the smallest man on the Knicks bench dragging down, hanging on to the lower leg of the tallest player on the other team? Yes, when Mourning and Oakley get into it towards the end of game four of the Eastern Conference first round in 1998.
1: JBG.
0: Guess who comes out? Look at Jeff Van Gundy hanging on Alonzo Mourning's leg.
1: To that tree trunk of a leg that morning.
0: This, as you know, led to a Patrick Ewing suspension. He didn't play in game five of that series. It was just a best of five back then. Knick somehow survived that, but then lost the next series against the Indiana Pacers. Right. And I'm like, is this happening? Is this our Van Gundy moment? But Jose Alvarado was out there in the fourth quarter doing some crazy-ass things that we didn't expect from him, which was balance out the offense, space the floor, help Brunson out. He made three shots.
2: And speed it up.
0: Two, three, sped the action up for the Knicks offensively, and then sped the Spurs up in a way that was detrimental to them for sure. Alvarado was a key player. Two threes. He set up OG Anunoby for a three in the corner. And just because we like reminding everybody how taking in this show makes you smarter. Remember, we had Sean Elliott on before the NBA Finals, and Sean Elliott was in the 99 Spurs team that won it all in Madison Square Garden, I might add, and also has been calling Spurs games since the middle aughts. he came on and talked about a guy no one was talking about to keep an eye on in this series.
3: The one pickup I got to say that I really liked was getting Jose Alvarado. When I saw that, I really thought that would help buoy the Knicks because he's been a pain in our side for a long, long time. High energy player, really smart, just brings another level to that team when he's out there on the floor.
0: Yeah, Sean Elliott giving you a little heads up. And Alvarado's making threes and he's facilitating the offense and the comeback is on. Comeback is on, and I'm thinking to myself, all right, so maybe that flashback to a time where Ewing and the Knicks fell short.
1: I'm surprised you didn't get a T for that single leg.
0: Yeah.
1: I'm really shocked they didn't T you.
0: You know what, though? It was just absurd to see it. And by the way, Alvarado, let's give him a little bit of a pop right here. Roll it.
4: Said it, two kids from here, right? You know, I'm not going to sugarcoat this. I was about to cry, not because obviously we just want more, but I'm in Madison Square Garden in the fourth quarter with playing with these guys, and we playing for something special. I was just, it's just as excited. It really something I couldn't put in words. And like I said, it's we could get excited and enjoy this, but we got one more to do.
5: For sure.
4: You know? So that's the main goal, the next game.
0: Sitting next to Carl Anthony Towns, who's from New Jersey, talking about two guys from here. And you know, all due respect to Jose, you don't have the ghosts like I do.
2: But he's born in Brooklyn, raised in Queens.
1: I said this yesterday, yeah.
0: And it's great. But and it was helping the comeback, and I'm still sitting there thinking to myself, is this possible? And then the Knicks have a chance at the lead with another Spurs turnover in the hands of Josh Hart, who has a clear path to the basket. He does not dunk it. He, for some reason, decides to finger roll it towards this basket, and it goes off the back iron. And I turn to you, Suze, and I turn to Cooper, and I'm like, this is just like Patrick Ewing in Game 7 of the Eastern Conference Finals in 1995, when Jordan was out and the Knicks had their best chance to finally go ahead after blowing it the year before against the Houston Rockets. This is it. They're going to go back to the finals. They're down by 2 points. Ewing, for some reason, can't get to the basket to dunk it. He decides to finger roll it.
1: It was his calf, right?
0: And it went right off the back iron. And it was the same basket that Hart did the same thing. And I'm like, this is not going to happen, is it? I mean, ghosts everywhere. And so last night wasn't just a comeback. And it wasn't just a lifelong memory made for Knicks fans. Last night was an exorcism. That's what last night was. And the guy who had the Ouija board was OG friggin' Anunoby. And just ask Josh Hart about that. Listen to this soundbite after the game.
4: This game was crazy. Like I said, you know, I got a special shout out, you know, for OG, man, because he saved me, at least for this game, a lifetime of, you know, regret. So, yeah, man, shout out to him.
0: Shout out to him. And also a little shout out to Carl Anthony Towns, because Hart was the one who was on Castle in that last play that the Spurs ran. And it looked like Hart was properly back screened by Wembanyama, and had Cat not gotten his hand on the Dylan Harper inbounds pass, yeah, Castle might have just had an easy path to that basket. Instead, he had to put one up, and Hart did block it. Mm-hmm. He did block it, and that was the end of the game. And again, Hart is one of my favorite Knicks. I love him. He does absolutely everything. You know who also was one of my favorite Knicks that came out of nowhere? John Starks. And he is out there along with the rest of those Knicks, those OG Knicks. He's right there with Spree, and he's right there with Marbury, and he's right there with Ewing, and he's right there with Larry Johnson. And you know what they all have in common? Ringless, sitting there, and every Knick fan to be shooting you straight thinks exactly that. We're thinking about Starks in the 94 finals. We're thinking about Ewing in the 95 Eastern Conference finals. We're thinking about everything that I just said. Last night was an exorcism. That's the way I'm taking it.
5: This house is clean.
0: That house is clean. Because what we saw last night of even Brunson missing one short. Short. I couldn't believe that ball was short. And OG coming in and tipping it in with his hand with 1.2 seconds to go is exactly what hadn't happened in the 90s and certainly the 80s. They showed Bernard King as soon as that game was over.
1: Yeah, they did.
0: My favorite Nick of all time.
1: I thought about you in that moment, yep.
0: Okay. And all of it. So the Knicks do have to come up with one more because it would be a very Knick-like thing to go back to San Antonio, put the pressure on in game six, and then force a game seven from everything else that I have just told you. But I'm going to believe last night was an exorcism, and this is it. And they do have the wherewithal to come up with one win in the next two games and not even put the pressure on for a game seven.
1: The guy out in front of the garden smudging and saging looked like he needed some more sage
0: at one point last night. You know, it's what it felt like to me. So yeah, that video you keep on mentioning of me, I mean, it involves curse words and it involves just relief.
1: It involves fandom, like, man.
0: Relief, you know? Relief. Because
6: how many bottles of red are we talking?
1: Yeah.
2: Half. I think you were three quarters of the way through a mascot.
0: Yeah.
1: But yeah, I get it, man. As someone who, like, you tend to keep your sports fandom outside of Michigan. You kind of downplay it for your job, and I understand because you stay professional.
0: Well, also,
1: but this is different.
0: Just to quickly interrupt, I mean, there are Spurs fans out there that are like, okay, I'm in pain. So, yes, I appreciate you saying
1: that. Yeah, I mean, but you got it's fine, man. Every now and then you got to let it out. And so I feel you. I just pray one day one of my teams gets to a point that I get to feel like this again instead of when I was, you know, 6 years old.
0: Well, the neat part for you is you've got many markers on the sports table. So odds are one of the dozen are going to hit.
2: Listen. Well, you know, Rich is a passionate Rams fan.
0: Oh, stop it.
2: I feel like he's celebrated.
1: Susie, recently. I got multiple college teams because there's over 170 D1 schools. Like, come on. Like,
0: all right.
1: But in the pros, yeah, I'm pretty locked into one, maybe two.
0: Or three.
6: One, maybe two.
1: One football, no, one baseball, one
0: basketball. I appreciate your sentiment. I appreciate your sentiment.
1: I'm not going to give you the sentiment anymore after that.
0: Hart Denton in Paramount Plus's Dutton Ranch. He's in our green room coming out. He's next. This is the Rich Eisen Show. Your phone calls at 844-204-RICH behind Hart.
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23: Westwood One Sports presents this World Soccer Update. World Cup field has grown considerably from 32 teams to 48. So in past years, a nation like South Africa might not have gotten in, banned from World Cup play from 1962 to 92 because of its apartheid policy in the field for just the fourth time, first time since 20, and playing the opening match now against Mexico in Mexico City. And 9 minutes in, the first goal of the World Cup, a pass from South African goalie Ron Williams was broken up in front of the goal by Julian Quiñones. He put his shot through the legs of Williams, who was left off balance. Mexico had other chances, but at halftime, the lead is 1-0. South Korea, co-hosted with Japan back in 2002, had huge upsets of Spain and Italy, got to the semifinals, also had a 2018 upset of then-defending champ Germany. Tonight in Guadalajara, it's South Korea versus Czechia, who was a World Cup finalist back in 1934 and 62. John Stanshauer, Westwood One Sports.
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0: Denton is here on the Rich Eisen Show. Dutton Ranch, the biggest original series launch in the history of Paramount Plus, and it airs on Paramount Network when it's released on Fridays, and it premiered in the middle of last month. And Hart Denton is here on the program, and to be part of the Yellowstone world is as good as it gets. How much interaction do you have with Taylor Sheridan?
1: Well, you know, I mean, he's an executive producer on it, but he's also doing 50 other shows right now. So he bounces around a lot, but I mean, it's from what I've heard from the other people that are on different shows that he has, they're all run the same way, which is, you know, you've got cowboys, you got wranglers around. So there's just, you know, one guy, we had a fight sequence one day and one of the cowboys is in the scene and he was at cowboy camp. He's like a real cowboy. And he's in this thing where he's on the ground, he's tussling, he gets up kind of gingerly, and I've never seen him walk that way. And I asked him, I was like, "Are you all right? Is everything okay?" And he was like, "Oh yeah, yes sir. I'm great. I'm fine." He does the fight sequence a few more times, and then I'm like, "What's going on?" And they have to adjust his mic, and he opens his shirt up. He's got wrapping around his chest, and I can see that. And I asked one of the other cowboys, I'm like, "What's going on? Like, did he have like surgery or something? Like, what's?" He goes, "No, a horse stepped on him yesterday and broke 8 of his ribs." And I had asked him, and he said no. He said he was fine. I mean, it's just like those people are around all the sets, so there's no complaining. There's no divas. Like, everybody's there to get it done.
0: Do you pick Ed Harris's brain? Do you do anything?
1: I did, yeah. I talked to him a bit because he went to Columbia, and my girlfriend just graduated from Columbia, but he also went to Oklahoma, and my grandpa played football for Oklahoma. He was there around the same time.
0: Okay.
1: And so we chatted ball quite a bit, which was cool because he played football at Columbia. He's a tough son of a gun.
0: Okay.
1: Yeah, I love him.
0: Well,
1: yeah.
0: Suze, you went to Columbia as
2: and she's pretty good. I was at Columbia, the guys that played football were not exactly what I would call a great football player. I think we had
1: he's probably the toughest of the bunch.
2: Maybe he was maybe he's a holdover.
0: Different era.
2: From a different generation.
1: This was 60s. Yeah, maybe it was different then. Yeah.
2: Yeah,
0: maybe so.
2: Because they were terrible when I was.
0: So what do you pick Ed Harris's brain about? Like, what do you?
1: I mean, just I was just trying to soak everything up because he's,
0: Ed Harris.
1: He's Ed Harris. You know, it's everything. I mean, he just was. He's just so tough. His exterior is so tough, but he's so gentle and so generous with, you know, his advice on things. And it was amazing, truly.
0: That's
1: working with
0: cool.
1: him and Annette Bening both. I mean, they're both
0: legends.
1: Unreal.
0: No doubt about that.
1: Yeah, unreal.
0: And don't worry. I mean, at some point, any show as successful as this from Taylor Sheridan will most likely show up and put himself in a scene with his shirt off.
1: We can only hope.
0: That's what happens. I mean, that's what happens, right?
1: We can only hope.
0: That's when I knew Lioness was going to be a hit. Oh, there's Taylor Sheridan in the stadium. There he goes.
1: Playing cards.
0: You know, they're playing cards.
1: Yeah, yeah.
2: You know? Or driving a truck.
0: That's right. Shows you his day.
1: Yeah. You know? Hey, when you're as big as him, you can do it.
2: Barrel racing, you know? Something.
1: Absolutely. Right. Absolutely.
0: The way it works.
1: Yeah.
0: All right, let's get into it. So you were on a flight last night. Paint the scene for me.
1: Yeah, so I'm on a flight. I am flying from Atlanta, and I got the time incorrect. I thought that I was going to land and miss maybe the first quarter, but because of the time change of Pacific time and Eastern time, I'm on the flight during the game, which I was flying. All my buddies were at a bar watching this game.
0: Right, here in Los
1: Angeles? Here in Los Angeles.
0: And are they mostly Knick fans?
1: Mostly Knick fans.
0: Okay.
1: A lot of them went to NYU. They're big Knick fans. They are from there. I just lived in New York for 2 years, so like I'm partial to that. But I just love ball in general. I'm from Arkansas, and we don't have any professional sports teams in any category.
0: Although, if I'm not mistaken, because you pegged it. I didn't know this because you spotted him on the Spurs sideline on the bench. Corliss Williamson is a Spurs assistant coach.
1: Oh, no way. I didn't know that.
0: So I don't know if this now changes your allegiance.
1: It does. It does. It does. Because my loyalty is definitely to anyone from Arkansas.
2: It was 94. Is that right?
0: Yeah.
1: Correct.
0: Yeah, 40 minutes of hell.
2: Which was like, who? I'm like, that's Corliss Williamson.
1: Yeah.
0: I didn't say who. I just said, I don't know if it is.
2: I think that's crazy for a second.
0: By the way, but the bottom line is marry someone who can spot Corliss Williamson on a bench.
1: Hey,
0: okay?
1: He was a ball player. He was great.
2: It's a bar trick.
1: Yeah.
0: So now you're on a plane.
1: I'm on a flight.
0: Right.
1: I thank God Delta had live TV. Because I was losing my mind. When I got on and I saw game starting, I was like, oh, no. Because I thought I was going to have time. I thought I was going to miss first quarter.
0: Okay.
1: I'll make it there.
0: Sure.
1: But I'm not. Almost entire flight is this game. And I was bummed at first, but then I see they've got live TV.
0: Mm-hmm.
1: I'm fired up.
0: Yes.
1: I run to the bathroom at one point. I come back, and almost every TV in that place was on this game.
0: Yeah, it was.
1: You know?
0: Okay.
1: And the guy next to me and the guy next to me are both watching this. My whole row of people are watching this game.
0: Communal nature.
1: And so people are just screaming, you know, clapping and cheering. And, like, it was electric. It was insane. You know, but the first half, you know, you see people just, like, Knicks, you know, it's just
0: so it's mostly a Knick
1: mostly
0: crowd
1: for sure.
0: On
1: absolutely
0: this
1: on this Atlanta
0: from
1: flight,
0: Atlanta
1: mostly Knick
0: to Los Angeles.
1: They got Knick gear on, they got hats on.
0: Damn.
1: Yeah,
0: okay,
1: yes. Yeah,
0: all right.
1: So it's a lot of Knick fans, but people are just, you know, at halftime are just headphones around. What are we doing? You know, just, they're upset.
0: Yeah,
1: and I did, you know, I like games. I mean, there's nothing better than game seven.
0: Yeah,
1: so I was partial to wanting a 2-2.
0: Okay.
1: But I love, that was one, that's maybe the greatest game I've ever seen. Like, that comeback was in some, I felt like this isn't, they're not out of this,
0: mm-hmm.
1: you know, but I mean, what a finish. Like,
0: what a finish. So what was it like when OG put it in at 35,000 feet?
1: Erupting. Yeah, it was, I'm sure the pilot was like,
0: what's
1: going on back there? Are we all right? We good?
3: The pilot was watching too.
0: Oh, careful now.
3: Settle down back there.
1: Fly themselves.
0: The pilot
3: they
0: was,
3: do.
0: You got to assume tape. The pilot thought maybe he was DVRing it. He or she will watch it when you land. Okay.
1: And also when you're on the live system, and this is what's annoying too, and I know they got to do their job, but when they come on and make an announcement, audio cuts and everyone's like, hey.
3: Hurry it up.
0: I don't care that we're landing in 30 minutes.
1: Or what the weather's like.
0: What the hell? Yeah. Who cares? It's going to be... The heck with my tray table.
1: Yeah, we're good.
0: I want to hear Mike Breen on the call, man.
1: Oh, how good is a Mike Breen bang?
0: Oh,
1: I mean, it's just there's nothing better, you know.
0: It's the best.
1: It was best. So it was beautiful. It was like all my buddies were annoyed I wasn't there, but I got to the bar after the thing. We still celebrated. We had fun because they were fired up, and it was great.
0: Dude,
1: yeah.
0: Good. Thank goodness you didn't get caught on a flight where you couldn't watch it.
1: I know.
0: But I do love that, you know, and it's pretty cool. Like, you get the communal, like, again, it's not a bar, although you maybe can have a drink or something like that.
1: Yeah.
0: That you're sharing the communal aspect of it.
1: Yeah.
0: So you're from Arkansas, which makes you a Cowboy fan. Is that the through line here?
1: Let me I'll start with college.
0: Okay.
1: I'm from Arkansas.
0: Yes, sir.
1: So I'm born a Razorback by nature.
0: Mm-hmm.
1: You know, everybody in Arkansas are Razorback fans.
0: Mm-hmm.
1: But my grandpa played for the Sooners in the 60s.
0: Okay.
1: He, You know,
0: everybody's been playing football in the 60s.
1: That's the thing, you know.
0: Okay, I like it.
1: So he played with Steve Owens, Heisman winner.
0: Oh, sure.
1: It was a great squad. Barry Switzer was one of his coaches.
0: All right.
1: Who he's introduced me to. I got to wear one of his cowboy rings at his house. I love Barry Switzer.
0: Okay.
1: He recruits, along with some other people, because there were a few Arkansas people in the staff at Oklahoma. They recruit my grandfather to come play there. He plays there. And so my family is divided. It's a house divided because my mom's side are all Razorback fans. My dad's side is all Sooner fans, which was easier when they were in separate conferences. Now that they're both in the SEC, it's gotten a little tough on me.
0: Mm. Where do you land?
1: Well, I land with the winners. I like I like Arkansas for basketball.
0: There's a guy in a Taylor Sheridan show right now.
1: And I like Oklahoma for football.
0: Okay.
1: They've been great to me. You know, I have connections to both, and it's tough. It's hard. It really is, because before it was a little easier. Now it's tough. But that also landed me as a Cowboy fan, who our showrunner from season one of Dutton Ranch, Chad Feehan, is also a big Cowboy fan.
0: Okay.
1: So we connected over that hardcore.
0: Well, Taylor Sheridan, keep going back to him, obviously, he's at the top of the flow chart here. Yeah. He put Jerry Jones in an episode of Landman.
1: Who's an Arkansas guy?
0: He's an Arkansas guy. I know.
1: Exactly.
0: So is Jimmy Johnson.
1: Exactly. You know, so is Jimmy Johnson. Of course. So they played together at Arkansas. So that there's a lot of Arkansas fans that are Cowboy fans. And my first NFL game was I went and saw Aikman and Emmitt Smith, like those Cowboys. And so that was, you know, I was always just my family was driving there and we would go. And I think my grandpa was on like the practice squad for 2 years with the Cowboys. I'm pretty sure. So
0: by the way, words I've never said in my life.
1: He's big.
0: That's right.
1: He slept a lot more and ate a lot more than I did as a child. So did my brother. My little brother is huge. And sports are big to me. My little sister's boyfriend is also a college quarterback. He was last year. He played at Central Missouri D2. Mm-hmm. He reminds me so much of Trinidad Chambliss. He was co-freshman of the year, transferred to University of Central Arkansas. Mm-hmm. So he's playing there this year. They've got Florida State in September. Donovan Amalo is his name. He's going to be, if I could bet my career on the success of somebody, it's him. He studies harder than anyone I know. He works harder than anyone I know.
0: Okay.
1: I went and got some. He doesn't have any cards yet.
0: Look at you. You've made it in your back pocket.
1: Check out these.
0: Look at this.
1: Custom cards that I made of him. Look at these. How sick are these? And I left white boxes for him to sign it, you know?
0: Okay.
3: Smart.
1: All right. Made all these cards. I mean, I've got a lot of them. I've been designing, you know?
0: You want to show your Arch Manning cards?
1: Oh, I saw. Yeah, you love them, yeah.
3: Oh, that Arch is going to buy me a boat one day. I'm telling you.
1: I got some Arch cards recently.
3: You
1: I think that's
3: just
1: a good investment.
3: Those out of your pocket, though, did you?
1: Oh, I do what?
3: You got to keep them at a 10. You got to make sure.
1: Well, I just made them. I got to get him to sign them, and then I'll get them graded.
3: Okay,
1: you know?
3: Gotcha.
0: These are for the radio audience. These are already plastic protected.
1: Yeah, they're plastic protected. Okay. Yeah, this is at his old school, and then I've got a box for his new school at Central Arkansas where he's going to sign these things.
3: That's smart.
1: He's a beast.
3: Smart.
1: He
3: play.
1: Studies film. We'll be at dinner and he's sitting there studying film. Like he's obsessed with the game.
0: Okay.
1: He's the best kid I know. He plays like he reminds me of Trinidad how he plays.
0: Right.
1: And I think he's going to be. Remember this clip because I think he's going to be huge.
2: Does he ask you to stay like 50 feet away from him? Like
3: stop.
1: Look, why?
0: No, he's just
3: making a stalker joke.
0: You're a stalker.
1: Oh, I love him to death. He's the best kid I know.
2: I love
1: and
2: it. I think
1: he really is.
3: Donovan Omalu.
2: You came prepared with these cards. That's
0: I love
2: fantastic.
0: It.
1: Oh, yeah. Just always have them on me.
2: I think
1: know?
2: It's the best.
0: Fired up.
3: Donovan Omalu?
1: Donovan Omalu.
3: Okay, I might need to get one of those cards.
1: Oh, you got to. Yeah, you got to. Let me get them signed. I'll send them to you. You guys will have one of ones here.
3: Love it.
0: Oh, you're going to have a whole flotilla of boats. All right, let's just brass tacks it. So how old were you when the Cowboys won their last Super Bowl?
1: Gosh, how old was I? Because that was in
0: 1995.
1: 95, I was two.
3: You have tremendous memories, I'm sure.
1: I was two.
0: That's the point.
1: It's been a long time.
0: People point out about the Dallas Cowboys, Hart Denton. That's what people point out. What are we thinking here? What are we thinking about the 2026?
1: I liked the draft. I thought they did good with the draft.
0: I think Caleb Downs is the real deal.
1: Yeah,
0: I agree with you.
1: I was really happy there. You know, I'm always optimistic. We just get, you know.
0: Here's what we're going
3: to
0: do.
3: Hart, I was about to say, there's one way you can truly prove to us what you think about.
0: We play. This is going to be fun. You're going to love it. Here on the Rich Eisen Show, we play something called the win-loss game. When the schedule comes out,
1: okay.
0: We tell fans to call in and we go game by game, and then at the end of the win-loss game, a final record gets spat out, and that's your prediction for the upcoming season.
1: Okay.
0: I must warn you, though, Hart Denton,
1: okay,
0: that you can get caught up in this thing. In the middle,
1: 18
0: you're like,
1: and 0.
0: Wait a minute, I've just predicted no losses here, and then you're in the middle of it, got to be midstream it, okay?
1: Okay.
0: Are you gonna give him the flag? Wow, TJ, you've never given your flag to anyone.
1: Oh, yeah, of course. Yeah.
0: Here we go.
1: Let's go, boys.
0: Here we go.
1: All right.
0: Let's get the schedule up here.
1: Okay.
0: We've called an audible and expect to do this, but since you're such a diehard Cowboy fan, Hart Denton of Dutton Ranch, you could catch on Paramount Plus on Fridays.
3: Let's
0: what happens
3: go.
0: When the Dallas Cowboys open up the season at the Giants on Sunday Night Football? The win or loss, just win loss. What do you got?
1: Well, listen, I recently connected with Jackson Dart.
0: Okay. Ooh.
3: Okay.
0: Look at you.

0: 3-1, a short week. The Buccaneers come into the house on a Thursday night. Mm-hmm.
1: We win that one.
0: That's 4-1. You're at the Packers.
1: We lose that one.
0: Okay, 4-2. We're deviating from the previous script. Cowboys at the Eagles on a Monday night.
1: It's chaos over there right now. We win that one.
0: That's 5-2, home for the Cardinals.
1: Oh, that one's an easy win.
0: 6-2 at the Colts.
1: Easy win.
0: 7-2, home for the Niners.
1: Easy win.
0: 8-2.
2: I don't know about that one.
0: Home for the Titans.
1: Win.
0: We dropped the easy. Easy, big fella.
1: Oh, no, that's that one's
0: okay. 9-2, Thanksgiving against the Eagles.
1: Oh, that's a big one. We win.
0: All right. 10-2, like Monday night against the Seahawks.
1: Win.
0: 11-2 at the Rams.
2: They got Myles Garrett now.
1: We lose that one.
0: 7, 8, 9, 10, 11. 11. You now have an 11-3.
1: Looking good.
0: Home for the home for the Jaguars.
1: Oh, win.
0: Okay. And then you've got the Giants coming into your house.
1: Oh, we redeem from week one. We win.
2: Thank you.
0: 14-3. Hart Denton. Susie's just dropping alcohol off there. Hart Denton, ladies and gentlemen, has the Dallas Cowboys losing at the Giants.
1: Week one.
0: Losing at the Packers. And then losing at the Rams. And that's all. That's it.
1: That's it. Okay. What a season. What a season. Playoff bound, you know one seed.
2: You know what that means, Hart. 14-3. You know what that means, right?
1: What? Super Bowl. That's what I'm saying. Things are looking good.
2: I like this.
1: Why do we even play the game, huh?
0: Why do we even play the game?
1: Just give them the ring. Let's go, boys.
3: Easy win. Easy win.
2: How about them Cowboys?
0: By the way, easy.
1: Easy.
0: 49, you don't hear easy win with the 49ers.
1: Oh, I mean. No. Look, they're just shelling out, you know. We see how that's going over there. Mm-hmm. Get a hold of your wide receiver room.
3: Wow.
0: I guess that's the caption. Who's looking for an ass kicking? We just heard it.
1: Everybody. Yeah, I'm going to have some 49er players in my DMs, huh?
2: Oh, yeah.
1: That's all right. Forward them to Jerry Jones.
0: Oh, and for those people, at Hart Denton, if you want to slide into Hart's DMs, if you play for the same.
2: Hart, when this gets put on YouTube, they're going to say so many bad things about you, but that's okay because okay. The haters are going
1: to
2: hate.
1: That's all right. That's fine. I'm used to that as a Cowboy fan. Yeah, that's okay. Look what's going on with the Knicks.
2: It can happen.
1: Huh?
0: By the way.
2: How about them Cowboys?
1: Yeah, do you remember that? You remember that Eagle game last year?
0: That's it.
2: Yeah.
1: Down 21.
0: Yeah.
1: Remember that one? How'd that one finish?
2: Oh, we came back and won that game.
1: Yes, sir, we did.
2: Yes, sir, we did. Yes, indeed.
1: And there's a lot more where that's coming from this season. Not down 21, but
2: you need to visit more often.
0: Yes, okay. I agree. You know what? You know who has this man's back? Cole Hauser, Kelly Riley.
1: Well, he's a Raider fan.
0: Cole.
1: He's a big Raider fan.
0: Cole came on this show years ago,
1: yeah.
0: And he flew that flag. Ed Harris, also part of the cast of Dutton Ranch, Paramount Plus. Every episode releases on Friday, and it airs on Paramount Network. Check it out. Hart Denton, at Hart Denton on Instagram as well. Great to see you, man.
2: I'm going to hit that with a follow.
0: Thanks for good.
1: I'll do this. I'll be back tomorrow.
0: Okay.
1: Can I be a regular on this? Can I get a desk?
2: Come sit by
1: There's
2: me,
1: one
2: baby.
1: Right there. There's an empty one.
4: Yeah, that one.
0: Have that one. Take a seat. Hart Denton here on the Rich Eisen
1: Thank you, guys.
0: Show.
1: I appreciate back it.
0: Phone calls and more.
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0: whenever it's we mix some of the old shows Cowboys me, up man. Together.
1: It really is.
0: You just sit back. You can't believe you're.
1: I'm in shock that they know who I am.
0: Back here on the Rich Eisen Show, everybody. 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
1: Yeah.
0: Look at him. 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
0: 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Oh, boy. Manny in El Paso, Texas. Manny, do you need a hug, bud?
3: Buenos dias, amigos. ¿Cómo estamos todos?
0: What's up,
3: as a matter of fact, I don't need a hug, sir. I would want to give you a hug because you deserve this.
0: Hey.
3: You've been waiting for this moment for a long time.
0: Yeah.
3: Miss Susie somewhat teasing you with, oh, here's some more wine, love. How's that? No. Last night, the Spurs deserve to lose. And it hurts to say that because my wife is a Spurs fan. But when you're chucking up four threes, missing, deciding to chuck up four more, hello, what are we doing here? Wimby pointing to a skull, that's not his game. What is he doing? I can hear his voice. Oh, Mr. Robinson, Michelle Robinson, I mean your head. Like how do you say, a baguette poking a hole through a brown pickle bag. Oh,
0: wow.
3: That's
0: wow.
3: not his game. What is he doing? Heard it, and then OG's tipping. Yeah, I know it's World Cup time, but is that the new Mano de Dios moment like Diego Maradona? I mean, that's just me. And I have this question. New York buzz. I mean, right now it's Knicks fever. But how does this compare to the 96 Yankees when they returned to glory, the 94 Rangers when they hoisted the cup, or the Giants being the Pats in the Super Bowl two times? I said two times.
0: Nice.
3: Other than that, I just want to say farewell from El Paso. High of 103. No chance of rain, no chance of snow. The Spurs took a blow. They pulled a Homer Simpson. They went dope. It's always a pleasure to talk to the effing folks of the Rich Eisen Show. That's my Anna Mansbach moment.
1: Wow.
3: Let's talk about it, guys. I love you guys.
0: Man, hey. Well done, man. In El Paso, if we racked people, we would rack him. There goes Manny in El Paso, everybody.
1: Manny always comes correct.
0: Hey, so just to reiterate what I said the other day, as Manny's like, where does this rank in terms of the way the city felt? He gave the Yankees finally winning the World Series after a long drought in 96.
1: Yep.
0: He mentioned the Giants beating the Patriots twice in the Super Bowl, right? And he mentioned the Rangers in 94. The only comparison.
1: For the Yankees.
0: Out of all, nope. No, because you hate the Yankees.
1: Don't hate them.
0: Yes, you do. And if you don't.
1: My family are Yankee fans.
0: I got it.
1: I don't hate them.
0: Good enough in that respect, but the Mets fans were not rooting for they were rooting for the Yankees to lose. Like, and they hate the Braves. They hated Chipper Jones. You hated. I mean, Mets fans hated the Braves.
1: That's why I was rooting
0: They were
1: for
0: rooting
1: the
0: for the Meteor, to use the phrase that Chris Brockman likes using all the time. But no, the comparison would be the 94 Rangers. You know, and that's because if you're not an Islander fan, and there's not many Islander fans that reside in New York City. I mean, part of my upbringing was listening to Marv Albert on the radio calling Knicks games and Rangers games. And, you know, the organist would play just like always, like, you know, dun, dun, dun, dun, dun, dun, dun, and you go, whatever, you clap and you say, let's go, you know, your team or what have you. They would chant Pot Van Sucks for Dennis Pot Van.
1: Yeah.
0: Okay, Pot Van Sucks. The other blue seats, which is what the upper deck of the top tier of Madison Square Garden, they would say the most vile things towards the Islanders. Everyone hated the Islanders in New York City, certainly when they won all those Stanley Cups in a row, the famed drive for five. I hated the Islanders. Most everybody in New York City did. But again, the Knicks and the Rangers count Yankees, Mets, Jets, and Giants fans all amongst their fan base. And there's hardly any other team in New York City outside of the Rangers and Knicks who could say that. Because any Yankee fan that says, I root for the Mets when the Yankees don't win, is full of it. Or they're not really a Yankee fan. I said that. And the same thing for the Mets about the Yankees. And the Jets and the Giants don't have that same rivalry, but again, when the Knicks and the Rangers do what they're doing, mm-hmm. the city has a palpable pulse and energy to it. Just stop throwing. Just stop acting like morons after they win. That's all.
1: Yeah,
0: I saw somebody threw something at Wemby as he's going back to the hotel. Come on now.
2: So
0: you ruin it for everybody when you do that. But other than that.
1: Have your fun.
0: Orange and blue skies, baby.
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9: Westwood One presents Today in Women's Sports. The U.S. soccer team is fresh off a pair of friendlies in Brazil, and we're using that term lightly. After dropping the first match Saturday, the Americans responded with a 1-0 victory on Tuesday night. The Brazilians were dealt a staggering 8 red cards in the loss. The two national teams have history, including the USA triumph in the 2024 Olympic final. These matches only build anticipation for next year's World Cup in Brazil. Despite the hostile environment Tuesday, head coach Emma Hayes led the red, white, and blue to their first victory in Brazil since 1997.
10: Oh, I love the pressure. 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Because otherwise, why play? And to stand there as a coach with such pride for my players, proud of everything, to deal with everything that comes with this situation.
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24: Earlier on the show, Basketball Hall of Famer Chris Webber. Dutton Ranch star Hart Denton. Still to come. Bengals head coach Zach Taylor. And now, it's Rich Eisen.
0: Our number three of the Rich Eisen Show is on the air. We just had a fun first 2 hours of the program, I guess, unless you're a Spurs fan. Reliving last night's game, not really what you want to do on a Thursday, I'd imagine, or any other day that ends with a Y, maybe for the rest of your basketball rooting lives. I will just say this, after talking about it with Chris Webber and then with all of you at 844-204-RICH, number to dial, the future is so bright for the Spurs. I just kind of feel that if the Knicks don't get them here somehow, some way, the Spurs will have arrived ahead of schedule, and they're just giving you glimpses of the difficulty of the future. Although, and I ask everybody, if you missed it in hour one, to go to our podcast version of the show. All 3 hours available every day on our through the Rich Eisen Podcast Network, as released by our friends at ESPN, or the Disney Plus page, where you could check that our show out all 3 hours when we're done, or our YouTube channel. Chris Webber came on the show in hour number one and thought the loss by the Spurs last night will change the way Western Conference teams think about the Spurs in future years. From people like Sam Presti, who says, you know, he loves Chet Holmgren, if he thought about getting rid of him, not to do so, and that other players in the Western Conference will just look at the guard play that they saw in the second half last night and say, these people are beatable. Mitch Johnson's beatable. I mean, that was an interesting comment in hour one. We also had Hart Denton, the actor from the show Dutton Ranch, the hit show on Paramount Plus, Dutton Ranch. He's just delightful. He played the Dallas Cowboys win-loss game. The head coach of the Cincinnati Bengals, Zach Taylor, is joining us in less than 18 minutes' time. Good to see you over there, Susie Schuster. How are you?
27: Great to be here.
0: Jason Feller in his spot.
28: Hey.
0: TJ Jefferson, candles lit. Hart was a breath of fresh Cowboys air.
28: Right.
0: Good Lord, He said the Cowboys are going 14-3.
28: Yeah, I told him to brace himself for all the negativity on the YouTube page this video gets posted. But it's
0: I don't know. I mean,
28: because haters are going to hate on him.
27: Also, his name is such a perfect Taylor Sheridan.
28: Yeah, Hart
27: name.
28: Denton.
0: Yeah,
27: Hart Denton. I was like, is his real name like Jerry? Like, you know,
2: Smith.
28: That's a good question. Like, is that his real name?
0: I doubt it is. But I don't know. I mean, it's a popular young man from Riverdale in 13 Reasons Why. I don't think there's going to be a lot of hate for him.
28: No.
0: He just strikes me as a very likable fellow.
28: Was.
0: Yeah. 844-204-RICH is the number to dial. Some football stories. Let's get
28: football.
0: Into it. Yeah. So Patrick Mahomes has a new contract, everybody. He's got a contract extension. Brett Veach and the Chiefs have cultivated this caper. Look at him all. Smiles. Why not? It's a good day in Chiefs kingdom. You know, the word extended is behind him. It's interesting because it is an extension. Pizzade might be the other word that would be better behind him. He's got a new deal on top of what he's currently making, and I believe the new money kicks in 2027. So That's what's the contract extension we're talking about. From 2027 through 2033, the new deal runs.
1: Pay that man his money.
0: Do you want to guess? Have you seen the story?
28: I did not know this.
0: Have you seen the story, Suze? You've seen it. Okay.
27: Yes, Brittany's going shopping.
0: But
27: he's not.
0: So you're the Price is Right. You want to?
27: Brittany's hitting the internet.
0: Yes, she already hadn't. Do you want to guess Price is Right? Closest without going over how much money he's going to he's slated to make between now or next year and 2033.
28: So this is an extension. So we're not counting the original 500.
0: That is correct.
28: Right?
0: Yeah, yeah, yeah, yeah.
28: Like 350.
27: That's cute.
0: Jay, have you seen the story?
2: I have not.
0: All right, you want to go for it then?
2: I'm going to say $1 because they're going to go over.
0: The idea is,
2: yeah.
0: If you thought he went over, $1 means you're going. Okay, whatever. Forget it.
28: No, it's right.
2: Chair dumps.
0: No, you were under. You were under. $504.75
28: Oh wow.
0: $1 million is the money he's going to be making from actually 26 to 2033. So there you have it.
27: That's sweet.
0: Well, with incentives, if he hits incentives, $522.25 million, so he can actually make more.
28: Sets over $1 billion contracts
0: beginning in 2027 when the new money begins. So the new money does begin next year. The deal averages $64 million per year, which is more than the DAC, $60 million. So we finally got a new average annual value.
28: Respectfully, my QB, I mean, it's my home, so.
0: So there you go.
28: It's probably still underpaid.
0: And so congratulations to him, Patrick Mahomes, everybody. That's a new deal. It's great. He's done a great job as professional and then off the field as a father and husband. Andy Reid was quoted as saying, you get the whole package there.
28: You know, a lot of times we get these numbers in and your first instinct, Susan, is to be like, what? You hear Mahomes' numbers and you're like, oh, yeah. Okay.
27: Yeah, that makes sense.
28: All right. Yeah, sure.
27: But it is just a stupid amount of money. I mean, that is amazing.
0: He's worth every penny.
27: Yeah.
0: He's worth absolutely every penny. So that's the Patrick Mahomes latest right there. Sean Payton's got a new contract. Ooh. New five-year deal. The old Dan Patrick line that terms not disclosed and nobody's around to pry. Terms not disclosed. New five-year deal for Sean Payton. He's now under contract to be the head coach of the Denver Broncos through the 2030 season. George Payton, the other Payton, spelled differently, the general manager, he's under contract there for the 2030 season. So the Broncos are all set. Bo Nix will be the health and everything else. He'll be the quarterback in the 2030 season, and Sean Payton's going to be making a run there in Denver. So that's AFC West news there. He's not calling the plays this year offensively. He's given up play calling. We're going to see how that works. See how long that lasts. But we'll see what goes down in Denver. And that's the AFC West. It's got Jim Harbaugh, Sean Payton, Andy Reid, and now Clint Kubiak is the newbie, along with Fernando Mendoza. We'll see what the Raiders can do there. So that's some news.
28: Fernando.
0: And we've been focusing a bit on the Browns quarterback situation. Shedeur Sanders spoke yesterday. So did Deshaun Watson. Deshaun Watson said he's a changed individual. That's what he said.
28: Let's hope.
0: Well, he's got 1 year to prove that he's changed enough to be the quarterback of the Browns now and for the future. And Shedeur Sanders, as you know, Todd Monken came out and said that it's either going to be one of these two guys. He didn't mention Dillon Gabriel having a shot to be the starter because he was asked, Monken was asked, when's he going to name the number one? And he basically said, I might not, you know, because neither guy has played well enough to be named as such or poorly enough to be kicked out of that running. He likes them both is what he said.
28: Did he mention the number?
0: May I ask? About which number?
28: Anyone ask him about the number 8?
0: Oh, yeah, no. Shedeur Sanders was asked about Todd Monken, his relationship with him.
4: Seems like something familiar I was used to. It seems like a guy that I'm real familiar with. So I enjoy it. You know, I definitely like his expectations he has for us. And he gives you no choice but to be great or to get out the way. You know, I think it's just that simple.
0: So are we to understand what he's referring to as Dion Monken? Todd Sanders.
5: That's interesting.
0: Dion Monken. We got to get Prime on the show to say your son's saying that his coach reminds him of you. Yeah. That's what I'm assuming that's what he's referring to.
28: It's the only way I could take it.
0: Well, who's the only other coach he's had?
28: Just the, well,
0: since, you know, you left high school
28: last year.
0: Well, was Dion his coach at Truth? Was he at Truth? I'm trying to wonder how long Dion was coaching.
28: I think he did, didn't he?
0: Yeah. Until he handed him off to Stefanski and now Todd Monken.
28: So we're sure he's not talking about that coach, though, right?
0: Stefanski. I'm assuming that's what he's talking about. Dion Monken, which would be a great name for Todd, who was asked again.
28: Dion?
0: Was Monken asked? It looks like he was asked if the fact that he hasn't named a clear starter, or there's no clear starter that's clear cut now, has been a problem for him. Oh, baby. Get it.
6: Well, I don't see it that way. It would be if I didn't think either one of them were capable of starting. It would feel different if I didn't feel like their progression hadn't gotten to this point where I think they both can start and play winning football. I'm convinced of it. And I'd say it if I didn't. I mean, I can't decide now because I think both have earned the opportunity to continue to compete once we put the pads on.
0: I think he's got a lozenge in there.
27: I was going to say, what's he working on in there?
0: He makes Doc Rivers sound full-throated.
27: He does.
0: You know what I mean? Like, he's...
28: Between him and Mitch.
27: He makes Mitch sound healthy.
0: If that's his June 11th voice.
28: Man, imagine like...
0: Yeah, what's October 11th going to sound like?
7: Godfather.
27: I mean, who sounds more coachy than he does? Nobody. That's the coachiest soundbite I've ever heard.
0: We're falling for Todd Monken on this program.
28: Miles?
0: That's one of my favorite. Have you met face to face with Garrett yet? Who? Miles? As if no, Brad. Mrs.
28: Leaf.
0: Different Garrett.
27: He was working that regular. Everything
0: I think
27: he
0: that's
27: had.
0: What it was. I think that's what it is. Or it could be some sort of a drop. I don't know. Can you imagine asking a coach, why aren't you naming a starter right now in June? And then you're like, if you don't know the difference between Shador and Deshaun right now, isn't that a problem? No, it's not. Not by any stretch. The only problem, this the only person for whom this is a problem is Dylan Gabriel, because he hasn't been mentioned once.
28: Well, also, though, Rich, I think...
0: And he lost his number to Jared Verse, right? Who appears to be just the body snatcher.
7: It's like, where's QB8?
28: Let's be honest, though. It's a problem for any coach if you don't know who your quarterback is in June. Like,
0: really?
28: The
0: Vikings don't know who it is.
28: That's a problem.
0: Listen, would you rather have a quarterback who you're giving a $500 million extension to coming off of a knee injury because you know who he is already? Of course. Would you rather extend a head coach because he was the one who's like, yeah, Russ ain't it. We got to trade him. We got to get rid of him, and we're going to draft Bo Nix, and we're gonna get ahead of the game with Bo Nix, and the rest of this franchise is going to get ahead of the game, even though Russ is still on our balance sheet as if we're paying him franchise money. We're still going to make the playoffs in both years, including being the one seed in one year. Would you rather have that? Of course. But if you're not one of those folks, would you rather have two guys that you're happy with and you think you can win with? Listen, you know where I think this is going, and you know I'm a Sanders caper, right? I cape for Dion and Shador a lot.
28: Sure we do.
0: I think at the end of the day, they're going to see Deshaun Watson and go, all right, you came back from your Achilles. We've put so much into you, so much grief for the decision that we've made, rightfully and also just internally. We're going to see what we got in you before we move on. And then if the first half of the season doesn't go well enough, they're going to be like, then we need to see what we got in Shador, because boy, do we have draft choices up the you-know-what over the next few drafts, including the quarterback-heavy one next year.
28: True.
0: You know that's the way it's going to go. I think. Turzo in Iowa, all rise. Let's take one of our favorites and long-timers. What's up, Turzo? How are you, sir?
8: Hey, what's up, Ridge? Hi, Susie.
27: Morning.
8: Hey, Rich. I was on your side last night. I had the Knicks at -1.5, and I'm sitting there and They go down by about 15, I believe. I get a hold of my guy, say, hey, can I get the money line on the Knicks right now? Mm. Lo and behold, that 29-point lead happens. My girlfriend's sitting there kind of looking at me, and she's kind of doing the exact same thing that Susie was doing for you, need another glass of wine, babe.
0: Oh, nice.
8: You know, and she pats me on the top of the head and says that she's going to bed. Well, lo and behold, I end up waking her up because I was screaming and yelling like nobody's business as well, too. And so, Susie, I would love to see the video of Rich because more than likely it'd probably be very similar to the way I was jumping around last night, too.
27: Well, that can be arranged. That can be arranged. So we'll have to discuss this offline. Yeah. I'm not sure that we can air it on Disney+.
8: Rich, that was an amazing game. And you know how many kids are going to be named OG Anunoby here in probably the next 9 to 10 months?
0: You're going JB Smoove on us here. Yeah, you know.
8: 100% I am.
0: Yeah, you and I were in the same boat, although I was just 1.5 bottles of wine in the bag. That's it. But I'm glad you switched to the money line. Oh, Brockman had the Spurs money line in his Wild Futures. So he missed. He thought he had that one in the bag and then didn't. I'm wondering if he swapped that out towards the end of the game. But thanks for the call, Terzo. Appreciate it. That's Terzo and I.
8: Appreciate you guys.
0: You got it.
28: All right, man.
0: 844-204-RICH, number to dial here on the program. Let's take a break because coaches are usually spot on time. When we come back, Zach Taylor of the Cincinnati Bengals is next. This is the Rich Eisen Show.
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11: 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Mexico getting to play its World Cup opener in Mexico City. Got a goal 9 minutes in. Julian Quiñones broke up a South African pass from its goalie, Ronwen Williams. His shot went through Williams' leg. Stayed 1-0 until the 67th minute. South Africa playing with 10 after a red card, and Mexico took advantage. Perfect crossing pass from Roberto Alvarado, headed in by Raul Jimenez. They are late in this game. It is 2-0 Mexico. There was another South African red card. They were down to 9 players. In Guadalajara tonight, it's South Korea versus Czechia. None of these four teams have ever won a World Cup. Only 8 nations have. Brazil having won the most with 5. Italy and Germany have won 4. The Italians failed to qualify this time. 3 World Cup wins for Argentina, including 4 years ago in Qatar. Team USA debuts tomorrow night in L.A. against Paraguay. John Stanshall, Westwood One Sports.
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0: is that like for you, Zach Taylor?
1: Oh, you're right. It's that combination. You've put in a lot of the legwork leading up to that. You've talked about it. You've planned for it. And now it's helping the guys get in the right call and letting them go execute. I've been on both sides of it. Back-to-back years, AFC Championship game. One time we came through and we won, went to the Super Bowl. The other time we didn't and we lost. And so I know the feeling on both sides, the agony of defeat and the joy of the victory. And so it's fun when you come through. Those are moments you never forget. I'm watching the fan reaction. That's a part that you probably take for granted, you know, the effect it has on your fan base and the community. So that was really fun to watch. You know, I'm not from New York. I'm from Oklahoma, but it was fun to watch that fan base get to enjoy that.
0: Well, and then just one last, swing here at this conversation that we're having and the through line between what you, Zach Taylor, Cincinnati Bengals head coach, do and what we saw last night with Mitch Johnson and Mike Brown, Spurs and Knicks coaches trying to draw up plays. Do you, like, how collaborative are you with Joe, with Burrow? And do you when you make a suggestion, do you try and read his body language, his face, to see if this is something he's into, along with the rest of your staff that's in a huddle like this?
1: Yeah, it doesn't happen quite like that for us all the time with a huddle, you know, on the last play of the game.
0: Right.
1: So a lot of it has to happen during the game plan phase or conversations during the season. But there's certainly moments in the game where maybe I got two calls and I'm going to give Joe both calls. Which one do you like the most? Because ultimately he's the one that's got to go out there and execute it. So two calls as a coaching staff, we've decided are good for the situation. And which one does Joe like, you know, and it's not always the last play of the game, but sometimes it's pretty critical moments and you want that guy to feel at his best, like he's going to go execute it. And Joe usually gives us great feedback on that.
0: I'm sure he does. And let's jump into that part of the world. Cause I mean, in all honesty, every Bengal fan that I speak to and come across, they're just frequently concerned or top of mind is Joe Burrow's happiness. And is he happy? You know, you're laughing right now, Zach, you know, is that accurate? Is that an accurate way to look at it or no?
1: I mean, I can understand people. He's a primary focus for everybody that loves our team, but we get to see him every day behind the scenes. So we know who he is and what his personality is and get to see all sides of him. So I love working with him. He's had a tremendous offseason. He's brought a lot of energy to our team over the course of this offseason. We've made some great additions, I think, that have fired everybody up, including him. So we're just excited. We've been putting in the work. There's a lot of urgency amongst our team. There's a lot of excitement amongst our team in our locker room. And he's obviously a big part of that.
0: And I we'll get to those changes in a second. But and I know I'm hitting a way back machine several months, but some of his comments at the podium last year where he seemed to be very pensive about life in general and happy. Did you have a conversation with him after those comments to dive in to what he was referring to, or did you know what he was referring to when he said those comments?
1: I mean, he sits in here every week and we have a lot of conversations. So for me, that was between him and in the press conference that he had that day. Mm-hmm. We knew what we were getting every day when he was in the building. We were getting his best, and he gave us a lot of confidence to go out there and win. So I didn't have too much concern about that. He's been awesome this offseason. Our team has been awesome, and we're trying to get the season underway.
0: Yeah, I mean, in his comments at the podium over the last several weeks, he seems to have given the Joe Burrow thumbs up to the maneuvers that were made by the front office, certainly to shore up the defensive side of the football. When did you find out that it was possible to flip your first overall selection for Dexter Lawrence in New York City?
1: Zach? That's a good question. I knew it was a possibility, you know, probably in the week leading up to when it happened. I was actually in Chicago. I'd flown out that weekend to go watch my son play basketball. Mm-hmm. And so I was in Chicago when I got the news and had to turn around and catch a flight back so I could go greet Dexter. But that was great news to get. I was fired up to get it. We were hoping it would come to fruition, but a lot of those things, sometimes they don't. There's a lot of excitement internally, and then it doesn't work out, and you just move forward. But I was fortunate that, you know, organization was willing to give up the 10th overall pick, which is a big deal, for a known quantity that's going to come in here, provide leadership, really give our defense and our team a boost. And, man, he's been awesome to have around the building and the way he works. And certainly gives us a big advantage over there on the defensive side of the ball.
0: Can you give me any details of what the ripple effect has been, or what you hope it to be for him from the center of that defense to have such a, obviously it's a team game, but for his presence and for this aggressive maneuver to have been made, what the ripple effect has been?
1: Yeah, he's a foundational part of any defense he's going to be a part of. He's a foundational part of this team. So I think when our team sees, oh man, it's the Bengals are willing to go do that for us, to give us a piece like that, now we got to live up to our side of it, you know, particularly on offense. We're going to go score some points and let these guys tee off with the lead. And so adding a guy like Dexter, adding a guy like Jonathan Allen, Brian Cook, Boye Mafe, a lot of these guys we've added on that defense side of the ball have given us a lot of energy and excitement. And now we just got to match that with the work we got to put in and be ready to go play these games and find ourselves some wins.
0: All right, I'll just come straight through the front door. And I know the words that I'm about to use might be infused, but do you feel like you've fixed that side of the ball, Zach Taylor?
1: We put ourselves in a really good spot. You know, I've been through a lot of seasons where expectations are high and you think you got it, but you got to put in the work to be able to do that. And I really like our team chemistry across the board. I really like it on that side of the ball. I think we've added some real veteran leadership with a lot of the guys we have. And so that's not only going to infuse it into the team, but it's going to help bring along a lot of the young guys on that side of the ball that we're really counting on to continue to take the next step. So I just like the blend of experience we have over there, and I'm really excited to see that group come together and make some plays for us.
0: How much do you think Cassius Howell is going to fit in here? Your rookie, that your first draft choice because of the foul. Oh, I guess, yeah. Again, Dexter Lawrence was your first draft choice, but your first rookie draft choice in this past draft. How do you think he's going to affect things for you?
1: Time will tell, but if, you know, our excitement for getting him in the draft, the work that he's put in so far since he's been in our building, whether it be in the meeting room, on the practice field, the energy he brings every single day with who he is as a person, if all that holds up, then we've got really high expectations for him, because so far so good with him, and really enjoy being around him. And you know, so he was somebody that we unanimously were excited to add to the mix. We were excited he was there when we got him in the second round, and we've got a lot of expectations for him.
0: And then Tekario Davis, defensive back out of Washington, you think he's got a shot to crack your lineup here? What do you think, Zach?
1: I do. I think Bobo comes in and competes and immediately provides some depth for us. But he had a good career there at Arizona and Washington. And so he's fit in really well. He's picked it up quickly. He's got a lot of length, you know, so he's unique that way with his build, with his speed and his length. And so he's a good addition we got to the mix. And he'll be thrown in there to compete with all of our other guys. But love his personality, love his work ethic. And now we'll just see how fits out for us as the season gets going.
0: I mean, again, Zach, then I know you're not in the narrative business. That's my business. It's not yours. But the narrative is your defense slices off a touchdown, if not a little bit more, off of the average points yielded, and your offense is just healthy. You're ready to go. You're ready to go back to SoFi, just like the last time the Super Bowl was here. Zach, is that a fair narrative?
1: I would love that. That's a great outcome, and I'll buy that all day. I think we have the right pieces. It all fits together really well for us, and we just can't underestimate the chemistry aspect of things. And so that's what our team is really working on right now. It's been great energy, like I've stated, but these guys got to get to know each other. They got to want to play for each other. They got to understand each other. And that's something you can't just draft a guy, trade for a guy, sign a guy, and it's going to fit. You got to really put in work to that. And I've been proud of the way that the guys have done that so far. There's still work to be done, but that's a big piece of getting to where you want to go, is these guys loving each other and wanting to play for each other, and we're heading the right direction that way.
0: How does Joe get in the middle of that? Tell me something about him I don't know, or people don't know.
1: I think Joe's really gone across the ball and gotten to know these guys, especially some of the new acquisitions that we've added here. He's really spent time getting to know them. He's done a good job with the rookies, coaching those guys up and helping them understand the expectations when you play for us. So, you know, it's I think he's done a great job from a leadership standpoint. And he sets the tone with his work. You know, so even if he didn't say anything to anybody, he's out there working every second. Every player on our team, every coach on our team sees that guy trying to outwork everybody in every aspect. And so that's the role you want from one of the top leaders on your team. And Joe certainly has taken that ownership and provided that for a whole team to see.
0: Yeah, and he's just got that burning desire to want to win that his outward demeanor just belies, to be honest. You know, he's from what I see and what I hear, he's just got I keep mentioning the guy's name, and I know it's thrown around like manhole covers, like a Kobe type of way about him that just don't get in his way. But he's so cool with his other demeanor. Am I off on that, Zach?
1: He's confident in who he is. You know, he doesn't feel the need to be who other people want him to be or what the expectations are. He's right. Very genuine. He's very comfortable in his own skin. He wants to win championships more than anything on this earth. I strongly believe that. And there's a lot of great players in this league. There's a lot of great quarterbacks. I know that no one in this building would trade him for anybody. You know, he's the right person for us, and we know that he can take us where he wants to be, and so we just got to put in the work to get that done.
0: What did you think of your schedule? Got any thoughts on it?
1: Well, I knew all the opponents, and I knew where we were playing them, so that part's always checked out first. And,
0: right. You like the week six bye? The week six bye? We like this? We don't like it?
1: What that's what our bye is, so we love it.
0: What a coaching answer you gave me, man.
1: We'll start with we open at home, and okay. I love that. So that's about as far. You know, obviously there's some logistical stuff that I have to work through as the head coach, but week one at home, love it, and don't need to see beyond that.
0: What are the logistical things you're referring to?
1: Well, going to Madrid, you know, just all the bye hitting where it does, going to Madrid. Those are all fun things. I'm happy that I got to deal with all that, but that's just for me to worry about. And the team gets to focus on playing Tampa Bay at home in Paycor in front of our fans that first Sunday of the season, and we'll be fired up to do so.
0: All right. So you're coming up with a plan about when you're going to Madrid? Is that, in all seriousness, like, is it one of those things, or are you going to go there all week? Do you have a decision about what you want to do? Just go last second? Like, what is that what you're talking about, logistics around that?
1: That's exactly what I'm talking about. You know, so it's, you know, those are the things you didn't know really until about a week before the draft, a week before the schedule came out.
0: Right.
1: Whether we were going to get that international game. And so it's been fun. You know, that's an exciting one for us to take our brand internationally and go play against a great team like Atlanta. So I think our guys are really fired up to go do that. And we're working through the specifics of when we'll go. I know we've sent some people out there already this week to go scout it out for us and get us the best information we can. But that's going to be an exciting opportunity for the Cincinnati Bengals, and I'm glad that they selected us to go out there.
0: Do you speak Spanish, Zach?
1: I took Spanish. That doesn't mean I speak Spanish.
0: But you know this. You're a coach. You can get better. You can just get better. Just, you know, like, just work on a couple things to just, like, throw out there when you get to the podium. If you drop out, like, some really fluent Spanish, that would be amazing. You should do that.
1: That's what the phone's for. You know, I'll take my phone. I'll have my phone on me at all times. If I get in an interaction, I'm stuck in, and I'll just dial it up on whatever app they give me before I go over there. But don't plan on me spending a lot of time learning how to communicate before I get over there.
0: Okay, very good. Last one for you. And again, I know this is not your lane, but I'm going to do it anyway. Last time you were in SoFi in the Super Bowl, there was a specific individual who played for the Rams, who I know you know very well, having been part of that organization, that kind of wrapped things up in a way you didn't like. And it looks like, what do you think? You think Aaron Donald might be back out there again, Zach? You hearing these rumors out here in Los Angeles? You hearing about
1: it? Yeah, don't worry about that. You know, Rich, if we don't play the Rams this year, if we happen to play.
0: Yet.
1: We're in right. Rich, if we're in the Super Bowl, you can put together an all-star team of all the greatest players to ever play, and we'll go play them. You know, so that's a problem down the road that I can't wait to have to solve. But right now, it's not my problem. And so hopefully we're dealing with that in February.
0: Okay. And so then let me get the flip side. You happy you don't see Myles Garrett twice a year now, Zach?
1: Yes, I am. And they added a great one in Jared Verse. I mean, I won't. I know that he brings a lot of problems. Myles Garrett is, you know, the most dominant player in the NFL. And so we've seen enough of him over the years. And so now he's out in LA, and so we don't have to deal with that anymore. But I do have a ton of respect for Jared Verse through the draft process and watching him from afar. And I know that they got a really good young player, and he'll pose a lot of problems as well.
0: Yeah, I'm sure you're going to have to deal with, you'll be looking for number eight on that film when you do see the Browns. But do you and Burrow share a moment where you're like, hey, man, did you hear about the Garrett trade? You hear about that? Does that happen?
1: Yeah, we don't have to give all coach speak. You know, it's, yes, we all, we were in practice when we heard that. a couple smiles, you know, because he's caused us a lot of problems over the 7 years I've been here, you know, and six for Joe. So he's somebody you got to worry about on every single snap, where he's going to be. And he's put himself in a great position to be a great player.
0: So you're saying the rep after you found that piece of news out during practice was extra crisp? Is that what you're saying? That first rep was spot on extra crisp after hearing that news, Zach?
1: I can't remember how the next rep went, but our guys certainly found out about it pretty quick.
0: Thanks for the time. Really appreciate it. Get your rest now that, you know, I heard that you popped back awake to watch that finale last night. My gosh. Always a pleasure catching up with you, and we'll chat again soon, I hope. Thanks again.
1: Sounds great. Thank you, Rich.
0: You bet. That's Zach Taylor, the head coach of the Cincinnati Bengals here on the Rich Eisen Show. Okay. I'm telling you, everybody, every Bengal fan is just like, is Joe happy? Is Joe happy? Tell me Joe's going to be happy. He says Joe's happy.
2: Yeah.
0: He's meeting with the rookies. He's getting ready to go. Let's do this here on the Rich Eisen Show. Kyle in Florida. Let's take his phone call right here on the program. Kyle, you there?
3: Yes, sir. What's going on, Rich?
0: Kyle, did you like what you just heard?
3: You know what, man? I'm pretty excited. I'm pretty excited about this season. Well, I mean, given our defense the past couple of years, I mean, it can't get much worse, right?
0: Well, I just want to say this. Playing the win-loss game is always a frequently dangerous endeavor, because you might think your team is particularly better than not. Very rarely do we play it with somebody after having heard an entire conversation with the head coach of the team they're playing the win-loss game for. So, Kyle, are you ready to do this right now?
3: Yes, sir, I am.
0: All right, here we go. Kyle in Florida on the Rich Eisen Show, right after listening to an entire interview with Zach Taylor playing the win-loss game for the Cincinnati Bengals. What happens week one, home for the Bucks?
3: Home for the Bucks. We're going 1-0 this year, buddy. We're going
0: then 1-0. You're at the Texans. What happens then?
3: Texans. I wonder if that defense is going to get the best of us, but I think we take them. I think we take them by a field goal.
0: All right, 2-0 at the Steelers.
3: Steelers, we're going to lose the first one to the Steelers, Rich.
0: 2-1 home for the Jaguars.
3: That's a win.
0: 3-1 at the Dolphins.
3: 3-1 at the Dolphins. We're taking that one.
0: 4-1 at the Ravens.
3: 4-1 at the Ravens. I think we're going to split with the Ravens too. Let's say 4-2 right now.
0: And then you're home for the Titans.
3: That's a win.
0: 5-2, the Madrid game we just talked about against the Falcons.
3: On the road. I think the boys are going to show out and now give us a W there.
0: 6-2, back home against the Steelers.
3: Now we're into November, right? This is when Joe starts cooking. Let's go. We're going to go win there. We're going to split.
0: 7-2 at the Commanders on a Monday night.
3: No scary Terry taking us

0: this be the one. This is a sneaky one. You know what? I'm not going to get. Let's try not to jinx too much. I'll take a random loss there.
1: All right, you're now 10-4 at the Colts.
0: Colts win.
1: 11-4. Home for the Ravens on a Thursday night. Short week.
0: Home for the Ravens. We're going to split. Now Joe's cooking. We're taking a win there.
1: All right, 12-4, and you said you'd sweep the Browns. 13-4. Kyle.
0: Let's do it.
1: In Florida. Thank you for the call. That's Kyle in Florida. Was that Trask? Was that Kyle Trask? Okay. All right, there you go.
2: 8-4. That wins, right?
1: All right.
2: Rich, that wins the division.
1: I think 13-4 would win the division. Certainly since what they would sweep the Browns. He says they'd split against he said they took both against the Steelers, huh? So no, he said they'd split. 4-2 would be a 13-4 and 4-2 in division, I think, wins it. 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Next starts now. Hyundai, an official partner of FIFA. All right, Sue's got up during the middle of that interview. I was wondering where she was going. She came back. She went through a wardrobe change.
2: Yeah,
1: that's
2: like,
1: next. This is the Rich Eisen Show. Don't you dare go anywhere for a stirring finale, hopefully on par with Game 4.
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2: 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Ben Rice.
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0: 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NMLS 6968. 9-1. All right. Here's the latest example that, Susie, you can pull off whatever the hell you want to pull off whenever you want to pull it off.
1: Doesn't make any sense.
0: I mean, Taylor Swift wore her Stevie Nicks, K-N-I-C-K-S, T-shirt last night. And I guess you were so inspired. There it is, along with the Haim sisters, who open up for her on the new on the Eras Tour. Is that what it was?
2: Yeah, they were amazing. Okay.
0: I thought Gracie Abrams did that.
2: She did that too.
0: Okay, great.
1: Why do you know that, Rich?
0: Because I am the father of the number one Swiftie I know, Xander Kip Eisen, who, when he saw that she was there and he saw that Scooter Braun is behind her and he deserves to sit behind her because he's, I mean, he used words that should not be used in referring to other human beings, unless you know the relationship, I guess, between Taylor and, well, let's focus on the T-shirts. Susie Schuster, what are you wearing right now?
2: I am wearing an amazing T-shirt my friend Joe had made this morning for me. Okay. Joe Fischow, by the way, is his company.
0: Okay.
2: And I'm going to give him a shout out. JoeT-shirts.com because he's like 10 minutes away from here on Manchester. Okay. And I started cold calling this morning. Joe is at a game in Vegas, a high school football game. And he said, don't worry, I'll have this taken care of you. And I'm just saying, Taylor, here I am with you. I'm repping your look.
0: There you go.
2: Who doesn't love the edge of 17? Like, let's go.
0: You know who's also repping the look?
2: Yeah.
0: Felly, do you have a T-shirt, too?
3: Ew.
1: Wow.
2: Knicks are on the edge of a championship, and we're on the edge of 17.
0: Look at you.
3: There you go. I got to stop eating all these donuts you're bringing is what I'm seeing.
0: Oh, is that what it is? You got on. What is that? You got a? You got one for Teach?
1: I ain't wearing that.
0: Why aren't you wearing it?
1: Appreciate it. No thanks.
2: There come on.
3: So are we
2: don't
3: all,
2: be
3: this,
2: afraid.
3: This makes me a Swiftie?
0: Hey, yeah. I just want it known that I didn't.
3: Right.
0: Of course you give me the one with the stain on it. Just want everyone to know this, just, this is not mine.
2: Just because you're going to stain it later.
0: Exactly
2: anyway.
0: Right. Give me the one already. Okay. You got one for Xana, I imagine.
2: Yeah, of course.
0: Okay, good.
1: Yeah, he can have this one.
0: All right.
1: Appreciate it.
2: You're welcome, TJ.
1: But I ain't wearing that.
0: You've been bing-bonging. You thought Knicks and Six and all that stuff, but you still won't wear a Taylor Swift-inspired Stevie Nicks T-shirt?
1: Come on. Absolutely not.
2: They're so cool.
1: I do have a green Stephon Marbury Knicks jersey that I'd only wear on St. Patrick's Day when I used to DJ.
0: All right. Who knew there was such a history?
1: Oh, yeah.
0: No idea. Are you wearing that for women's sports now as well?
2: Well, let me give you a little tease. We are talking about Time's 100 Most Influential List.
0: Okay.
2: All of the women that are on it.
0: Mm-hmm.
2: And I'm picking somebody who is not on it.
0: Okay.
2: And that is a tease.
0: Okay. I asked you about the T-shirt. Are you wearing
2: it? It's part of the tease, Rich. Oh, okay. All right.
0: Sorry.
2: My God, it is part of the tease.
0: Oh, okay.
2: We're teasing something that is coming up on women's sports now.
0: Okay.
2: 3 o'clock on Thursday.
0: Okay.
1: Well, Suze, I think the tease is already gone. I think we all collectively are thinking,
2: Eastern.
1: Oh, she's talking about.
0: I don't know. All right.
2: Well, you'll have to tune into the show to find out, won't you?
0: Who's on it?
1: Yeah, who's on it? Who's all on it?
0: What do you got?
2: Carlin Pickens,
0: mm-hmm.
2: number one pick in the AUSL.
0: Okay.
2: And it's Colleen Wolfe and calm down, TJ.
0: Okay. Careful.
2: Good Lord. And then you can wolf whistle all you want for Corey Close.
0: Okay, very good.
2: Champ is back.
0: Corey Close is back on the show as a guest host. She's been awesome.
2: And Renee Montgomery is zooming in from Atlanta because we miss her. So the squad will be complete.
0: Well,
2: Sarah
0: I mean,
2: goals. Around, but we got some squad.
0: My goodness. I mean,
1: I can't believe you got these T-shirts made so
0: quickly. Yes, she did.
2: TJ, how do you doubt me?
1: Rich.
2: I like to get stuff.
0: Angel Reese, by the way, didn't she go 17?
1: 17 and 17.
0: Yeah, yeah.
2: We might be talking about Angel Reese and where she stands with all-time rebounds. And by the way, there's a board we have made up for the show. I think it's got like five guys and Angel.
0: Minnesota Lynx are electric sliding their way to 10 wins. First 10 wins in the W.
2: Yeah.
1: That's going to get exhausting if they keep winning. They got to do the slide.
2: That slide, there's gonna be a lot more sliding. Taking longer and longer every week as they keep winning and winning and winning. But
0: what's more likely? The links keep sliding, or you slide into somebody's DMs that's just been mentioned already on this program?
1: Stop it. What's wrong with you? What's wrong Stand with back. You, man?
0: I don't know.
1: Why would you slide a DM sliding. When you have someone's phone number? I mean, that sliding. Doesn't make sense.
0: Let me just say this.
2: We're on Disney Plus, Rich.
0: Let me just say this. let me just say this, okay? You, Suze.
2: Yeah.
0: As the co-coach of the Dogs of the famed Goldie League here locally, won a championship.
2: Yes, we did.
0: You just won the championship this past week. Corey Close was nice enough to surprise you on our anniversary.
2: Unbelievable.
0: To show up and watch you do that.
1: Corey Close came?
3: That's awesome.
2: He came.
0: Yeah, and everybody was losing.
2: So nervous was losing. To coach with her there.
0: She was coaching with Corey Close there.
3: That is so
1: I wonder cool. how annoyed she got. Like,
0: she saw it and she... You were dialing
2: it up. Off of a blob. I'm like, that's our play. That's the play.
0: Baseline out of bounds play.
1: Yeah.
0: If you win a championship as the coach of our daughter, on the heels of Michigan winning a men's natty in basketball, and then the Knicks win for the first time, basically since I can remember.
1: Gross.
0: I might retire as a fan of basketball. I mean, just hang it up in the rafters.
1: Or you could be not a football guy anymore. You're a hoops guy.
0: No.
1: You know?
0: I don't think you can get any better than that in the span of two and a half months.
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1: Your favorite teams and your daughter?
0: And now I've got a new T-shirt with a stain on it.
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31: I'm Christine Lisi. Former Raiders receiver Henry Ruggs III denied parole nearly 5 years after a drunken driving crash that killed a woman and her dog in Las Vegas. The 27-year-old was sentenced to 3 to 10 years in prison in 2023. According to Megastar Center, Victor Wembanyama, the Spurs' belief in themselves not shaken despite what happened last night when they blew a 29-point lead in Game 4 of the NBA Finals, wound up by losing to the Knicks by one and find themselves down 3-1. San Antonio's not bouncing back, believes ESPN NBA analyst Kendrick Perkins.
32: When you look at what they went through and the mentality, it's going to be a long ride back to San Antonio. And then nobody want to watch film on that game. It's going to be hard for them to bounce back, knowing that they actually not blew that game last night, but they had a chance to win Game 1 and Game 2.
31: 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Golden Knights, Hurricanes return to the ice. Game 5 Stanley Cup Final tonight, knotted up at 2 games apiece, 8 Eastern on ABC.
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4: Not probably.
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4: Selection committee featuring excuses people make when they lose. So Shannon, what's number 6?
34: Man, politics, man. The league wanted them to win.
35: Oh, that's a good one.
34: The league wanted them to win. Like,
35: that's a good one. Man, you know they always play politics, man.
34: I got a story. I go back to my Uncle Glenn,
35: man.
34: On
35: the team, man. Politics.
34: I go back to my Uncle Glenn, man. When the Knicks lost to the Heat, when P.J. Brown threw Charlie Ward over.
4: Yeah.
34: He was like, man, the league wanted the Heat to beat the Knicks that year because they know the Knicks was going to beat the Bulls, and they wanted Michael Jordan to win. So, yeah, the league wanted the Heat to win because they knew the Knicks were winning that year, man. You know why the Knicks lost? Politics.
35: You ain't made that AAU team? Uh-huh. Man, you know, man.
4: You know what?
35: They want them other guys. Politics, man.
34: He ain't let me be me. He got those other guys out there. They ain't even half of me. But they run his little offense, you know. But I'm cool.
35: I ain't never rode the bench.
21: This is Freddie and Harry.

0: He is Harry Douglas. I'm Freddie Coleman. When you put us together, you have the best show on your radio. It's the Afternoon Cool, known as Freddie and Harry, and we are here, presented by Progressive Insurance. 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Don't forget to tell that smart speaker to play ESPN Radio. We can't always continue to wait to hear from you, so do that thing at 888-SAY-ESPN, 888-729-3776. Your thoughts on what we all believed or what we saw or what we didn't believe involving the Knicks winning Game 4, the Spurs collapsing in Game 4, had a 29-point lead. The Knicks went to take a 3-1 lead in the series. Game 5 happening on Saturday night, right here in ESPN Radio, coverage beginning at 7:30 Eastern Time.
1: Okay, so one of our own is not here today, yes. Shannon Penn.
0: Yes.
1: And I can only imagine how excited Shannon Penn was last night and how excited he is right now today, because his New York Knicks found a way, being down 29 points, to come back and win that basketball game last night, Freddie Coleman, and go up in this series 3-1.
0: I called him last night because he had a procedure done today. I'm just going to leave it at that. And I said, that's going to be the best procedure you ever had in your life. He goes, who are you telling?
1: Ooh-wee-wee.
2: Ooh-la-la.
1: Ooh-la-la.
2: I bet he was up till like 6 a.m. watching reaction videos.
0: Oh, Lord knows I was up till 2:30.
2: I was up till 4:30.
0: And I never do that. Usually I wait until the next day for reaction.
1: I was up at 2 a.m.
0: Oh, you were?
1: Yeah.
0: Well, I was scrolling everything on social media, whether it was X, Instagram, just seeing so many different angles of the OG Anunoby play. Just seeing it from so many different vantage points. It was unbelievable just seeing so many people having those kind of reactions. They even have footage of the Spurs announcers, and they sound like somebody told them the funeral
2: was
0: tomorrow.
2: That was a great vantage point, by the way.
1: Well, I'm just glad, Freddie, if you were up scrolling, that you didn't hit that link this time.
0: Nope. That wasn't my fault the last time I got locked out of X. That had nothing to do with me. But from now on, if I don't know you, no, that's not happening.
1: So I also want to warn a lot of people, if you're on X, just don't click on certain things, because I look. This is how I know this amount of people have been hacked that I know personally on X. Freddie, I'm going to count 1, 2, 3, 4, 5, 6, 7, 8, 9, 10, 11, because they all have sent me the same message.
0: Exactly. Yep.
1: That's how you know their X account is hacked right now. Mm-hmm. So, folks, be careful out there. I know sometimes it may get late. You know, some things might be on your mind. You might want to click on certain things. Don't click it.
0: Mm-mm. Don't click it. It's not worth it's not worth the ticket.
1: It's not worth that ticket. I'm telling you now.
2: X is a dark place, man.
0: No, people are dark people. X is just that part. Yeah, X is just a conduit. But people are just dark people. That's how it goes.
2: Both ways.
0: Nah, pretty much
2: both ways.
1: No. Renee, have you ever clicked on one of those links?
2: Listen, man, I ain't putting my business out there.
0: That means you have. You're just not admitting to it.
1: I fall asleep. He's been up at 3:30 a.m.
2: Listen,
1: this looks very interesting. Let me click this link.
2: I've fallen asleep with my phone in my hands. You know?
0: Uh-huh, yeah.
2: Just nod off a little bit. Oh, this my
0: looks,
2: thumb.
0: This looks legitimate from Nigeria. I wonder what it's all about.
2: Oh, those are some nice shoes.
0: What does that must be, Jelly? What does T-E-M-U stand for? What could possibly go wrong if I click on this?
2: What is this Sheen stuff? Never heard of this.
0: Well, Victor Wembanyama was trying to get everything to click for his team. Early on, it was working. They had a 27-point lead at halftime of Game 4. Had a 29-point lead in the third quarter. Then it all unraveled. For everybody, him, Stephon Castle, De'Aaron Fox, the coach Mitch Johnson, a 2-2 series was not going to happen. They lose Game 4 to the New York Knicks. So, Victor Wembanyama, can you explain in your own way what happened to your team down the stretch in that ball game?
3: Can you just explain how that thing fell apart in the fourth quarter?
4: I think it began before that.
5: Third row on the
4: left. Can't really explain it right now. I don't know. I think it's just, execution, greediness of some sort. We clearly weren't the most hungry in the second half. I don't know about the emotions, but it was painful, of course. It feels like we're missing, we work too hard and give up our leads, you know, just as simple as that. It just hurts. holding each other accountable, communicating, not pointing fingers. And after that, we either got it or we don't. But, you know, we've proven that we can surpass these difficulties. And even though we haven't been there before, I'm convinced we're built this way. And we're going to use the better of this, and it's going to tighten us up.
0: I don't know if anything that can be said to tighten them up when it comes to Victor Wembanyama, because that has been the problem, that they've tightened up in key situations late in the game of game two, all of the second half of game four. They've done that tighten up like that song by Archie Bell and the Drills from the 60s, and not a good version of tighten up involving the San Antonio Spurs. I wonder if there's anything, HD, that can be said either internally or externally involving this basketball team, because, yeah, you're going to play that game five. What is it going to look like? We don't know. They don't know. Talking about it is one thing. Actually doing it when you know your season's on the line is going to be a different deal for the San Antonio Spurs.
1: Yeah, there's not much at this point. When you see how all four of these games have played out and New York has been on the positive side, and for the San Antonio Spurs, three to four games, they've been on the negative side, right? And but you know for a fact, 1,000%, that you can play with the New York Knicks, and you're right there. You're just making boneheaded plays at certain moments in the ball game. And I love the word that Victor Wembanyama used in that soundbite, greediness, because that's exactly what the San Antonio Spurs have displayed at certain moments when it comes to situational basketball, being greedy. Now, being greedy in certain cases, I would applaud.
0: Right.
1: But when you're up a large amount, 20-plus points, and you're coming down the court with 14 seconds to go on the shot clock, and you're just heaving a three that might be contested, that's the kind of greedy that I'm not going to praise. Because that's not a shot that you need. That's just a shot that you want at that moment in the ball game to add to your stat sheet, in my opinion, Freddie.
0: Yeah. Here's why I will not disagree with you, because the numbers bear that out. And you brought this up, and I saw it last night as well. They took 12 different three-point shots with 10 seconds or more on the shot clock in the second half. They only made one. They missed 8 three-pointers in a row. And even Ernie Johnson and Michael Wilbon, they were making me laugh this morning on Get Up. Ernie Johnson last night inside the NBA, Michael Wilbon this morning. They're watching a game with Charles Barkley, and Michael Wilbon said he was literally counting out the misses. 3, 4, 5, 6. What are they doing? And he used more colorful language to try to find out. What were they doing? That should have been a buzz to Mitch Johnson, the head coach, to say, man, we're not touching the paint. That was so successful. When we can get into the paint, you drag the defense with you, then you can kick it out to open shooters. They allowed the Knicks defense to set and reset because they weren't making an effort to get in the lane, get those paint touches, especially when they had the Knicks in the penalty a little more than 8 minutes to go in the fourth quarter. When you know you have that kind of advantage and you don't take advantage of it, then you know it's shame on you when it comes to San Antonio Spurs. Whatever they need to say individually and collectively, you wonder what kind of message is going to get through to make sure that they don't go in completely looking like zombies after letting game four get away.
1: And it's also just being aware of the situations at hand, Freddie. You want to know why when I write in a group message or I put a message on X, Y, I say, oh, man, the bonus under 8 minutes to go. Let's see how they're going to attack. Are they going to get downhill? I'm a former point guard, Freddie. All these things still kicked in, even though I haven't played basketball since high school, like in an organized way outside of intramurals in college. But all these things kicked in because they've never left me. Because if I didn't do those things when I were playing basketball, you want to know who was on my ass? My damn father.
0: I was going to say.
1: Harry Douglas III. Because as a point guard, you're supposed to know everything that's going on a basketball court. About every single person, all 9 guys, even the opposing team's 5. So you have to know that you're in the bonus. Or when you have a massive lead, and you should have some sense of feel by just watching it. Man, we're just heaving up three-pointers out of the blue for no apparent reason. Let's get to the paint. Let's get our best player, Victor Wembanyama. I'm going to tell him as a point guard, hey, post up and so we can get some paint touches and get more quality shots. If it touches that paint, then you go outside and shoot the three. I'm fine with that. At least it touched inside.
0: Yeah.
1: In the third quarter, they had 0 paint points. How does that happen in an NBA basketball game?
0: Because they thought for sure after making 14 three-pointers on 26 attempts that those good times were going to continue to roll. They took 17 in the second half, made only 3, and including missing 8 in a row at one stretch. One of our new favorites is Tony in Strong Island at 888-729-3776 and the Freddie Harry calling line. Ms. Tony, what do you have to say about what we saw last night or what we thought we saw last night in the Knicks winning game 4 over the San Antonio Spurs?
5: Hey, guys, I have no words. I am an emotional roller coaster, fuming, upset in the beginning, and then we find a way to win, so I'm in complete disbelief. Now I got to stay up and watch Chuck and Charles. Then I got to watch Scott Van Pelt. And then I find out the game's back on at 4, so I stay up and watch it again because I got to see what happened because I couldn't believe it. And knowing the alarm's going off at 6 a.m., it's been something extra. But we need Harry to join his family now and start. Come on over, Harry. Come on over. Your mother, your beautiful grandmother, your beautiful children are telling you, you got to start practicing the chant. Go ahead, Harry. Come on.
1: Go New York. Go New York. Go. Yes. Go New York. Go New York. Go.
5: That's what I love to hear. We got this. It's amazing. Amazing.
0: That's all it took, huh, Miss Tony? That's all it took.
5: Yes, that's all I needed. I need him just to come over and stop laying on that sword like the guy that you talked to earlier.
0: Wow.
1: Well, Tony, I like to lay a little bit in my own bed, though. In my own bed.
5: Not enough 500-hour energy for San Antonio. I don't care how much you give them. It ain't going to be enough.
1: Oh, man. Tony, we appreciate you. Tony always. From Strong Island.
0: Absolutely. And to her point, if I'm running MSG programming on a cable channel, I'm having that game on loop. That would have started at 4 a.m. and it would carry throughout the whole weekend. I guarantee you, plenty of people. This may have been the least productive day of work in the history of New York City. Because I guarantee you there were plenty of New York Knicks fans that either didn't go into work or showed up to work like Tony in Strong Island, not ready to do anything after everything that happened last night because so many people wanted to hear and see the reactions, either on TV or streaming or social media. It may be the least productive Thursday that New York City and the surrounding areas have had in a long time based on the Knicks last night.
1: Freddie, can you imagine if the New York Knicks pull this thing out and win one more game? Like, if it happens game 5, then, hey, guess what, folks? Those bosses, they don't have anything to worry about. You got enough time to recover. But if it happens on a Tuesday or a weekday, ooh, Lord, that next day is going to be unproductive.
0: Put it this way. When you get that close and you have not been this close, this is the first time the Knicks have had a 2-game lead in the NBA Finals since 1973, which was the last time they won an NBA championship. They lost game 1 to the Los Angeles Lakers. They lost the series before last year. They won game 1 in Los Angeles.
1: They can taste it, Freddie. Right. They can taste it right there on their tongues, right, E? They can taste it.
0: It's right there for you. Right at the tip. Right there for you. And they have a 2-game lead. That's why some of us are still daring to dream, but we're still like, huh, hold on now.
2: Yeah.
0: Woo-hoo-hoo.
2: Oh, yeah.
0: Right, Renee Canales?
2: Oh, yeah.
1: Renee, can you taste it, Renee?
2: Oh, it's right on the tip of my tongue.
0: I can't taste
2: it's
0: it
2: right
0: yet.
2: There.
0: I got too much PTSD. But
1: think about how many people that are Knicks fans, though, that like literally like they can feel it within their body. Mm-hmm. They can taste it on their tongue. They just like they can't wait to explode like that fruity rainbow 5-hour energy shot. They're ready for the explosion, the true explosion. And boy, Knicks win this thing, pull this thing out. I don't normally scroll on social media like that, Freddie, because that you know what gives me a headache.
0: Yeah.
1: But boy, I'm gonna be scrolling that night and that day, that next day. I'm gonna be scrolling. I wanna see it all.
0: Just gonna be
1: exploding. I wanna see it all.
0: Just gonna be exploding all over social media, aren't you?
1: Yeah, and I ain't gonna hit that link though.
0: No, don't hit that link.
1: Yeah, I'm not gonna hit that link.
2: I'll say this as a New Yorker, right? I live there. I live in Queens. If I hope that the Knicks close it out on Saturday.
1: You going to Rivies?
0: So do I.
2: Oh, my boy.
0: Oh,
2: yeah.
0: Look at you.
1: You going to Rivies?
2: Oh,
0: look at
2: man.
0: You.
2: I'll take whatever's in the bank account.
1: Shout out to Astoria.
2: Uh-huh. Yes, sir.
0: Yeah, Google that. You will not be sorry. I can promise you.
2: Yeah, so living in Astoria, if the Knicks close it out on Saturday, mm-hmm. it's going to be a movie, right? Like it's going to be incredible. Everybody's off. It's at night.
0: Cinema.
2: Yeah,
0: cinematic. It'll be cinematic.
2: Steven Spielberg.
0: Yes.
2: It'll
0: literally be Disclosure Day if that happens.
2: If it happens on Tuesday at the Garden.
0: Oh my God.
2: I implore. I beg New York City officials, please call in the National Guard. It is not going to be.
1: The funny thing, he's dead serious.
2: I'm very serious. Because look at the scenes about what happened in Game 3 mm-hmm. and then also last night.
0: Yeah.
2: It's utter
0: chaos. And you got all these fools throwing eggs at Victor Wembanyama and the team bus. By the way, how they have that hotel information is beyond me. That should never become any kind of knowledge to somebody.
1: Well, I think so. Just about every basketball team, I realized this when my brother was playing, like they stay at the Ritz. Either like the Ritz or like Four Seasons. I just feel like for San Antonio,
0: mm-hmm.
1: I wouldn't be staying in the heart of the city.
0: Absolutely. I'd be staying.
1: That's not happening.
0: I would be staying in New Jersey, Nova Scotia, anywhere but New York City, because they know where those hotels are going to be and where the players are going to be. There should be a better way to have the players enter the hotel that's not in full public view, because there's always one fool that's going to do something stupid.
1: Well, the guy that hit Victor Wembanyama last night in the head with the egg.
0: Exactly.
1: Like, come on, man. Like, if you're Knicks fans, you also saying to this dummy, mm-hmm. hey, man, we got them exactly where we want them.
0: Right.
1: Please don't upset Slim even more.
0: Or, you know what? Just point him out to the police right there.
2: Those are called losers.
0: Oh, absolutely.
2: That's what those people are. And I refuse to believe that those are actual Knicks fans.
0: They are
2: just people looking to cause
1: and people looking to
2: chaos.
1: Troll.
2: Yeah, yeah, exactly. Like social media clout, all that stuff. Like that's what those are.
0: Yeah, there's no doubt about it.
2: Real Knicks fans, they're out there celebrating like mm-hmm. yeah. regular human beings, yeah. and you know,
0: yeah, climbing light poles.
1: Can I say this also though? Like times have changed.
0: Yeah.
1: Like because, like back in the day when we were growing up, like when great things happened. I'm trying to find me a shorty. I ain't trying to go egg the player from the team. The city is on fire.
0: Yeah.
1: So I know they're going to be out there in them streets. So back in the day, I'm trying to go find me a shorty to have some fun.
2: That's what like, the bars are for, brother.
1: They want to go egg people and videotape and beat people up. No, boy, it's a different era. It's a different time, boy, this world.
2: It's a different breed.
0: It's a different kind of stupidity. I'm just going to leave that word breeding alone. Let's go to Chris in Louisiana, 888-729-3770.
1: They're trying to breed.
0: I know you probably will. Chris, save us from this breeding mechanism brought to us by Harry Douglas. What are your thoughts on what we were able to see breed in Game 4 with the Knicks coming back from a down 29 points to win Game 4?
6: My boys, thank you. Man, I was talking to my son last night on the phone, and he said, man, this looks bad. I said, son, it's not over till it's over. And he's like, okay. So we hung up the phone, and then at the middle of the fourth quarter, he's like, Daddy. He's like, they're going to win this game. I was like, I told you, it's not over till it's over. So, guys, You are my safe space, and I thank you.
0: Oh, we thank you for those kind words, and I learned my lesson after game one against the Cleveland Cavaliers. My wife said, honey, never give up on your team. And when you're so frustrated how they were playing, it can be very easy to do that. After the Knicks came back from 22 down in the fourth quarter, I said, yep, not doing that again. I'm to the ride or die till the end. They lose by 30, lose by 30. But I'm not shutting it off, not going to sleep.
2: Quick question for you, sure. Freddie. Mm-hmm. At what point in the second half did you tell yourself, OMG, they're going to do this?
0: When Jalen hit that three-pointer, make it 104-103, that's when I finally believed they had a chance. Because up to that point, it's like every time they got close, the Spurs had an answer. When Wembanyama hit a three, somebody else hit a shot. They were trading buckets. But when he hit that shot over Wembanyama from the right side to make it 104-103, I said, okay. This could actually happen. And then it almost happened that soon when Josh Hart got the steal, when De'Aaron Fox got caught up in the air, and then he got caught between either dunking or just laying it up and in. But even after that, I said, okay, I think they're going to find a way. But it did not happen, guys, until Brunson hit that jumper, that three-pointer of Wembanyama to make him 104-103.
1: So for me, Freddie, it was the start of the fourth quarter.
0: Okay. Really?
1: It was the start
0: down
1: of the fourth
0: 15?
1: Quarter. 15. When you cut the lead from 29 to 15, that's a 14-point swing. I say the Knicks have an opportunity. Did I know they were going to win the ballgame? No. But that's the moment when I said, man, just because of all the data that we have watching the Spurs,
0: right,
1: late in ball games and blow leads, I say, boy, the Knicks, they didn't cut it to 15. They have a chance. And then they just kept chipping away. And San Antonio kept shooting those boneheaded shots over and over and over again. Yeah. And then when I seen this, though, too, when I seen Wemby missing those easy shots around the basket and missed three free throws in the fourth quarter, mm-hmm, I say, oh, boy, this thing going to get dicey. It really is. And it got dicey.
0: It got dicey. And San Antonio came with the craps and was snake eyes for the New York Knicks winning game four. We continue to hear from you at 888-SAY-ESPN, 888-729-3776. Your thoughts on game four going into game five. Is the series over? Will the Spurs make it a series? What happened in game four in your opinion? 888-729-3776. It's the Afternoon Cool, known as Freddie and Harry. He is Harry Douglas. I am Freddie Coleman. And many people believe that this will be the biggest World Cup ever, and it already got started today with Mexico beating the Republic of South Africa 2-0 to kick off the World Cup in North America. But what should be the realistic expectations for Team USA? We'll get to those expectations next on Freddie and Harry on ESPN Radio, the ESPN app, and Sirius XM Channel 80.
7: The NCAA ruled Texas Tech QB Brendan Sorsby ineligible for wagering, but a Lubbock County, Texas judge's temporary injunction could put him back on the field this season, drawing immediate backlash. 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
9: Westwood One Sports presents this World Soccer Update. Mexico and South Africa got the World Cup going. They met once before in the 2010 World Cup. That was in South Africa. That game ended 1-1 today. Mexico was playing at home and won 2-0, marking its return to World Cup play after not qualifying 4 years ago. When this game ended, South Africa only had 9 players on the field and Mexico had 10. 3 red cards had been handed out. When South Korea hosted back in 2002, they had upsets of Italy and Spain, had a Cinderella run to the semifinals, unbeaten in its last 16 qualifying matches. South Korea tonight takes on Czechia in Guadalajara. Tomorrow, Canada and the U.S. both begin play at home in Toronto against Bosnia-Herzegovina. And in L.A., it's the U.S. and Paraguay. The U.S. with 13 players, half its roster, back from the 2022 team that was ousted in the round of 16. For this World Soccer Update, John Stanshower, Westwood One Sports.
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1: I'm Christine Lisi. The Hurricanes expected to star Brandon Bussey in net for the second straight game when they host the Golden Knights. Game 5 of the Stanley Cup Final tonight, 8 Eastern ABC. Series is 2-2. Mexico beat South Africa 2-0 in the World Cup opener in Mexico City. Just months after surgery to repair two ligaments in his left knee, Chiefs quarterback Patrick Mahomes made it through the team's offseason program, which wrapped up today. And there's optimism he'll be ready for next month's training camp from coach Andy Reid.
2: It looks like he's going to be able to do some things during camp. He did it out here, so I would presume in 40 days he'll be even better than that. We'll see where it goes. And you go through peaks and valleys in this thing on rehabs where you might plateau for a little bit, and then you don't ever know where those are and take place. So far, it's been a pretty steady climb up the hill there.
1: Chiefs coach Andy Reid. Former Raiders receiver Henry Ruggs III denied parole nearly 5 years after a drunken driving crash that killed a woman and her dog in Las Vegas. The 27-year-old Ruggs was sentenced to 3 to 10 years in prison in 2023.
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0: with the afternoon cool known as Freddie and Harry, presented by Progressive Insurance. He is Harry Douglas. I'm Freddie Coleman on SiriusXM Channel 80, as well as tune in. Always tell that smart speaker to play ESPN Radio as well. And the World Cup got started today as we have the first match taking place between Mexico and the Republic of South Africa. Mexico wins that by a count of 2-0. 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Let's bring in somebody who played in not one, not two, not three, but four different FIFA World Cups. He is former USA goalkeeper and now ESPN soccer analyst Casey Keller. Can't wait to get a little preview to get us ready for the World Cup that got started today. And Casey, I'm going to start with the United States. They're in the Group D, where Turkey is the top seed, according to some folks. USA second, Paraguay third, Australia fourth. A lot of people would be disappointed they could not get out of that Group D. What are your thoughts on the Americans' chances to do just that?
1: I mean, I think the U.S. has a great chance. I think part of the, particularly with this, you know, this expanded field where, you know, 8 of the 12 third-place finishers go through. So it would really be a complete disaster if the U.S. didn't get out of the group. Now, it is one of those interesting groups where everybody's kind of even. You know, there's not one huge favorite, but I think the home field advantage, I kind of like what I've seen from the U.S. over the last few matches. Still, you know, need to tweak things a little bit to get that run going the way we want to see them get that run going. But I think there's a far more positives than negatives at the moment, and just really looking forward to this thing kicking off. Yeah, Mexico got the win today, which, you know, as an American – former international, like, I want the Mexico national team to lose every time they play, so I had to watch that game. And you know, I want them to lose not 2-0. I want them to lose 2-2, if that was possible. But they got the job done, and so that's the inspiration now for the U.S. to say, okay, let's get that 3 points in that opening game.
2: All right, so Casey, you look at Group D, which is the group that USA is in. Who do you think will be the toughest matchup between Paraguay, Australia, and Turkey?
1: Well, Paraguay is an interesting side. Paraguay was extremely good defensively in CONMEBOL qualification, so they're a really hard team to break down. The U.S. has had a little bit of struggles in recent opposition with teams that kind of really drop into a low block and really make things difficult. Australia, again, one of those same teams that is happy to not have the ball to hit you on the counterattack. And then Turkey, you know, is, as you mentioned earlier, is probably most pundits' favorite to probably win the group. So I don't know. I mean, I think the U.S. will be fine against the two teams. I think it's going to be tougher than maybe we kind of hoped it would be. But at the same time, you know, we got some very good players, and we got some players that just need to kind of come together. One of the tricky parts about this, for those of us, you know, doing the analysis of this over the last, you know, 20 months under Mauricio Pochettino, I was joking on SportsCenter the other day that the only thing consistent in that 20 months from Pochettino is his inconsistency. And so it's really hard to judge, you know, kind of what's going on. There's never been the same lineup. There's been a ton of different players coming in, and so it's really important for this team to gel very quickly if they want to have a good run in this tournament.
0: Great stuff by Casey Keller, who's been a part of four World Cup teams as a USA goalkeeper, now ESPN soccer analyst on Freddie and Harry on ESPN Radio and the ESPN app. Early this morning on Get Up, and a person you know pretty well, Greg Berhalter, the former U.S. men's national team head coach, he said he believes Christian Pulisic is the best USA men's player ever. Casey, what are your thoughts?
1: Yeah, he's definitely, you know, will, if he stays healthy and continues to perform, will go down as that. And, you know, I saw that very early when he kind of came through at 17. I was doing some work off and on with the national team and coming into camps, and you just saw that there was something different there. And like any tournament, you need your stars to rise to the occasion. And there's no question that there's a lot of pressure on Christian. And he'd kind of been going through a little bit of a slump for club and country and, you know, broke out of that spectacularly the other day in one of the friendlies. And so before in the final preparation. So I think he has a great chance of really establishing himself as that, you know, best American player of all time.
2: If there's one thing that could stop Team USA, what do you feel like that one thing is?
1: I think it's the odd individual mistake. It's what we've seen over the last several matches. You've seen moments where the team has played really, really well, and then one just situation that goes against them, and then it kind of changes everything. So, you know, how they're if they're able to play well with the ball, but then not make that odd mistake without the ball, without possession, and just to gift a goal away. I mean, in that opening game today, you saw South Africa just making a really ridiculous mistake 8 minutes into the match and gifting Mexico the lead. You know, it's so hard to get goals. And then it's also hard to recover from goals that you should have avoided. If someone scores a great goal on you, everyone just kind of looks around and goes, hey, great goal. But when everyone in their mind is saying, how did we concede that goal?
0: Right.
1: That's hard to recover from. So I think it'd be a little bit conservative coming in the match. Don't give away something early and just be that little bit more cautious. If it's a little too risky, guess what? They're not going to score with the ball in the 10th row.
0: What is the risk of having an expanded 48-team tournament, 48-team format? Or is there any risk, Casey, that having expanded teams?
1: I think there's a couple risks and also some benefits. You know, you can definitely get a little bit of a get out of jail free card if you have a bad result in your opening game.
0: Right.
1: You know, when only your first and second place teams went through, the difficulty if you lost your first match, how to get out of the group stage was very, very difficult. So this gives you a little bit more of a safety net if you do make a mistake early in the tournament. And then where I think it might get a little tricky is, let's say you do make a mistake, you don't win the group, you don't come in second, you become that third team, or maybe you do win the group and some other team, a big team, like Argentina lost their opening game in the last World Cup. Mm-hmm. And let's say now you got to play a team in the round of 32 where this team made a mistake, and now you're playing one of the big boys because of it. So yeah, there are some interesting scenarios that can happen, and one that is, you know, new to all of us with this expanded format. So I the other thing I'm worried about in this format is there may be a couple teams here that are over their head, and we could see some lopsided score lines, which you really shouldn't see at this stage of a tournament.
2: Two pioneers in the soccer world, when you look at Messi and also Ronaldo, what do you expect to see from those two guys and presumably their final World Cup?
1: Well, that's another big question that everybody wants to know, is how much gas is left in the tank with both of them. Both of them are coming off, I think, a little bit of injuries where there is a little bit of question mark where they were to finish, you know, kind of their club preparation before they went in with the national teams. You know, can Messi replicate what he did, you know, 4 years ago in Qatar, where he's not the same Messi? We know that.
0: Right.
1: But can he do something where for those two or three moments in a game, he can do something that no other player on the planet can do? And Argentina had really, I think, set up their team around him to be able to absorb that. They know he's not going to work a ton without the ball. They're going to have to, you know, put that effort in defensively for him, but then accepted that the moments of magic that he can put on that nobody else can could be the difference maker. And that obviously led that to a World Cup victory. Can you replicate that? That's going to be very difficult 4 years on. Ronaldo as well is, I mean, what a specimen, and how he just keeps performing. And the tricky part about Ronaldo is there's been a lot of questions, you know, over the last couple of years is Portugal better without him on the pitch? Is there situations where they have to kind of cover for him and everything that kind of happens, but it's Ronaldo. And so he showed in qualifying that he still can put the ball in the back of the net. The question mark is, will they

0: you know, can Mbappe really take France? Because if, because the other team that you look at with the squad depth that could be, you know, obviously one of the favorites is France. But they need that kind of, they need that leader. And he is clearly the leader. And can he be the guy that then kind of leads France? Because what we know from France is when they have the team spirit and they come together as a unit, they're almost unstoppable. But they also have the equal capability of imploding upon themselves. And if Mbappe can be that leader to galvanize that side, look out. Look, I think France is so deep, they could have a second team in this tournament and get to a semifinal. And that's how scary France, if they come together as a unit and Mbappe is the leader, look out.
1: Man, I'm thinking about taking my son to go watch Portugal and Colombia play against one another. Is that a good decision, Casey, for
0: me? Definitely. Colombia is very talented and can always, you know, do something crazy. And if, you know, the Colombian fans come out in droves and they're a lot of fun to be a part of. And, hey, you get a chance to watch Cristiano Ronaldo and maybe in probably the final World Cup. 100% take advantage of that.
2: Which is the group of death?
0: I don't think there is one.
2: Okay.
0: And I think that's what that's with this extended format, I think, which is then kind of diluted it a little bit so teams don't get kind of stacked up on each other. So it, I think it's going to be more like what becomes the group and who makes the big mistake? Who's the team that, that just doesn't come together? Normally you don't, you see the results don't go their way, but then it's when you find out a couple months later that there was this infighting here or, you know, even all the drama from all the past where just players just don't mesh or the coach loses the locker room and a favorite just flares out. So I'm interested to see who that's going to be because it doesn't really seem like there's that one group where you're like, oh, this could be trouble for so-and-so.
2: Hey, Casey, always great to catch up with you. We can't wait for the World Cup to get started. Now you got us really hungry for it. Enjoy the World Cup. We'll talk to you soon, and thanks for joining us on Friday.
0: Sounds good, guys. Anytime. Thanks.
2: Great stuff by Casey Keller, played in not one, not two, not three, but four FIFA World Cups as a goalkeeper for USA. Now does a great job as ESPN soccer analyst. Hit him on the social, Casey Keller 18. He is Harry Douglas. I'm Freddie Coleman. It's the afternoon cool known as Freddie and Harry. Who's going to win Game 5 tonight in the Stanley Cup Final between the Carolina Hurricanes and the Vegas Golden Knights? And in other news features, people just don't want to be divorced. This guy really hated it. Keep it here on ESPN Radio, the ESPN app. And don't forget about us on Sirius XM Channel 80.
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1: He's Harry Douglas. I'm Freddie Coleman. Welcome to the Get It On Afternoon Cool, known as Freddie and Harry, on 6X and Channel 80, as well as tune in. 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Charlie Baker, the president of the NCAA, is going to stop by, discuss everything from his reaction to the Brendan Sorsby ruling and how much power he believes the NCAA actually can still wield to enforce their own rules. So stop by Amber and Ian at 8 o'clock Eastern Time. Real quick, HD, Game 5 tonight at the Stanley Cup Finals, 2-2 series involving Carolina versus the Vegas Golden Knights. Coverage at 8 o'clock Eastern Time on ABC. Who you got winning Game 5 tonight?
2: Give me the Hurricanes. Install, I believe.
1: Okay. Give me the Vegas Golden Knights. They'll find a way to get it done and clear up those mistakes they made that were so prevalent in Game 4. When it comes to Game 4, we all believe, or trying to believe, what we saw involving that Knicks comeback. Being down by 29 points in the third quarter, they beat the San Antonio Spurs to take a 3-1 lead. One of our favorites, Big Allen Houston. He's got something to say about that at 888-729-3776. Big Al, hit it.
3: Hey, what's up, brothers, man? How about them New York Knickerbockers? Man, don't ever give up on my brothers, man. Mm-hmm. You know, come on, Freddie and Harry.
1: Absolutely.
3: You know, I'm your number one fan, man. I'm going to see y'all sooner or later, but, man, don't give up on them Knicks, man. We going. It's our year, bro. What do you think, Harry? Tell me something, bro.
2: Al, you know what? I'm going to let you do it. I want you to give it to the people one more time. Yo, New York who?
3: Knickerbockers!
2: The New York Knickerbockers, baby!
1: I can't stand either one of you two in a loving way, because Big Al does not need
2: to
1: get going.
2: I would love to hang out with Big Al.
1: Oh, there's no doubt about that.
2: I could just tell that would be a hell of a time.
4: He feels like someone that was like really into that. What's up?
1: Exactly.
2: Yeah.
1: Good pull, E-Dog, and also Renee. Good pull. I can picture Big Al being the leader in that what's up clubhouse, making sure everybody's going to be heard and a good time being had by all.
0: They may not be the top stories of the day.
5: In other news.
0: But you need to be in the know. This is In Other News.
1: We would love for couples to stay married, especially if they're happy or even if they're unhappy, for the sake of the kids. But we know that's not going to happen. Well, this man had his wife tell him that their marriage was over and she filed for divorce. Of course, you don't expect a positive reaction. But she also did not expect him to literally bring down the house. Now, this man, who shall remain nameless, Eric Pierswood, after a night of drinking, used a construction excavator to partially demolish the property involving the house where his wife, soon-to-be ex-wife, and kids are still living in. Now, they live in Butler County, Pennsylvania. It got so out of hand that he demolished the front part of his house due to his wife saying that this is over, we got to go our separate ways.
2: Lesson out there for all you guys and also you ladies. There are better ways, man.
1: Absolutely.
2: There are better ways.
1: Mm-hmm. Yeah.
2: You have kids, man. Yeah.
1: Who are still inside the home
2: like
1: when you try to
2: kids.
1: Demolish the house. Wife and two kids still inside the house.
2: Like, there are better ways, and there's more to life than trying to do that. That's just crazy.
1: And what kind of example are you setting for your kids?
2: Exactly.
1: Because you do that the night of drinking, that visitation thing can get very sticky.
2: Oh, then ain't no such thing as visitation. Those are gone. He's endangering the kids.
1: That's a good point. That is a good point.
2: Visitation? Yeah, he can see him online.
1: Yeah.
2: You won't see him in person.
1: After a night of drinking, he allegedly told his wife, if it's over, I'll tear the house down, and then went and tried to do exactly that.
2: That boy's sad.
1: That boy going to be in jail.
2: He's going to jail.
4: Straight to jail.
2: You're going to jail.
1: He's
2: going
1: to go see the judge, and the judge said, we want everything. You got dreams, we want them too. Just give them up.
2: And rightfully so.
1: And rightfully
2: so. You want to be stuck on stupid?
1: Yep.
2: All right. Yeah,
1: exactly. He's Harry Douglas. I'm Freddie Coleman. This has been Freddie and Harry and the Mighty ESPN Radio. Amber and Ian comes your way next. Take care. God bless as always. Don't do that.
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1: Of the San Antonio Spurs. And then lo and behold, all of a sudden the New York Knicks by OG Anunoby, who's going to have that photo, that video on so many different Knicks fans' hearts and minds for the rest of their lives with that tip in, 1.2 seconds to play. 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Can't wait to find out that answer in Game 5 on Saturday. 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
1: Thy name is Patrick Mahomes, quarterback of the Kansas City Chiefs, becoming the first player in NFL history to have a contract total more than $500 million.
15: That's a big pile of money.
1: Starting in 2027, the average annual value salary of Patrick Mahomes is going to be $64 million. And as much money he's made for the Kansas City Chiefs and the NFL, he might be overpaid with that kind of stroke and cash coming his way.
16: Pay that man his money.
1: But the big question is, what does it mean for the Kansas City Chiefs? Here's what it means. They're ready to try to run this back and do this again with this still the best player in the National Football League and their quarterback, Patrick Mahomes. All the moves they made on both sides of the football was not just for window dressing. It's about to make sure they're going to be dressed for success. And for them, that means championships with Patrick Mahomes. For the ESPN Radio Sports Beat, I'm Freddie Coleman of ESPN Radio's Freddie and Harry.
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19: I'm Christine Lisi. As the Stanley Cup Final returns to Raleigh, North Carolina for a critical Game 5 tonight, the Hurricanes are expected to star goaltender Brandon Bussey against the Golden Knights. Face off in an hour on ABC. He replaced Freddie Anderson in the third period of the Game 3 double overtime loss, and he started the Game 4 win, which tied that series up at 2 games apiece. The largest World Cup in history kicked off today with Mexico's 2-0 victory over South Africa. The U.S. opens up against Paraguay tomorrow night. Spurs center Victor Wembanyama maintains his team remains resolute in the aftermath of their historical collapse in Game 4 of the NBA Finals when they blew a 29-point lead and a 1-point loss to the Knicks. Lots of work ahead for Coach Mitch Johnson, with San Antonio down 3-1, says NBA champion Jaren Jackson Sr.
15: They're going to have to get back into the drawing board, and, you know, they just got to figure out who's going to be on the floor in the second half, who can touch the paint. Can Wimby do it? Maybe. We don't know. I think Castle's done a great job of it, you know, on a consistent basis. He's got to figure out the way to get Castle in the paint. Harper's just been magnificent. Mm-hmm. Got to find ways to get him on the floor to generate buckets.
19: Jaren Jackson Sr. on Freddie and Harry. Game 5 Saturday, 7:30 Eastern, ESPN Radio, 8:30 Eastern on ABC. Texas Attorney General Ken Paxton sent a letter to Big 12 Commissioner Brett Yormark notifying the league it would be exposed to substantial liability if it takes action against Texas Tech for playing quarterback Brendan Sorsby. Sorsby, who was declared ineligible by the NCAA for betting on college sports, got a temporary injunction to play for the Red Raiders from a judge on Monday.
20: Hey, it's Evan Cohen. Coming up Friday, we'll get you ready for Game 5 of the NBA Finals. Can the Spurs regroup after blowing a 29-point lead? Plus, we'll react to the Stanley Cup Final. It's on Sportsmanlike, 6 a.m. Eastern, right here on ESPN Radio, ESPN2, and ESPNU.

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2: 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Mark Zeno in for Amber Wilson. Ian, I can't tell you how happy I am to see you. I can't tell you. It's been so long. I do what my grandmother used to do to me. Oh, it's just so long. Come and sit down. I can't go to see you so long. Come here. That's what I want to do to you right now. It's been so long. Come here. Let me give you a kiss. I would kiss you right now. Okay?
3: And look, you, along with Blondie rolling in here, one of our associate producers, I mean, Nick Carty, our producer tonight, you guys are going to drive me insane. Because this New York Knicks thing and the New York love, it's not over yet. You haven't won the Larry O. All you Knicks fans, all you New Yorkers, it hasn't happened yet.
2: No one's saying it has.
3: You're like three plays away from being down 3-1 instead of up 3-1.
2: You're in your analytics and your Kenny Atkins and crap. Stop.
3: You know
2: okay,
3: me.
2: We're up 3-1.
3: I do not like analytics. I can't stand it, Zeno. And you know, I cannot. I despise making numbers dance to whatever tune you want mm-hmm. them to dance to. It's just listening to all you Knick fans. You're going to make me, as a guy who used to cover the Dallas Mavericks on the Mavericks Radio Network, you're going to make me become a Spurs fan. Listen to
2: something?
3: You all already
2: you're
3: celebrating.
2: Not wrong. You're not wrong. We're all incredibly annoying right now. All of us. But all of us feel it is with great reason that we can be this annoying. And we are okay with being this annoying. I am enjoying, for the first time in my life, okay, somebody has told me I'm annoying. And I'm like, yes, I agree with you, okay? Generally, people, when they tell me I am annoying, I argue with them and say, no, I'm not. That's a you problem, not a me problem, but I am annoying. Regardless, it's not about feeling like we've won it already. It is about what we witnessed last night was simply the greatest thing in any of our lifetimes, not only as Knicks fans, but as New York sports fans in general.
3: Now, look, overall, and I'm mad at myself, Zeno. I confess this to you in our pre-show meeting before Carty outs me. Says what I'm about to say. Yeah, you're down 29, meaning the Knicks, meaning you all. Like Zeno and Carty were out there on the floor and Blondie, you know, playing for the Knicks last night. When you're down 29, I went to bed.
2: Well, okay.
3: I did.
2: I
3: went to sleep, and I missed the greatest comeback in the history of the NBA Finals until I woke up this morning at 5:30 in the morning. There you go.
2: I have a buddy who's a Knicks fan who went to sleep and didn't see it.
3: Come on.
2: Talk about inexcusable.
3: Because I texted him
2: after the game, and he didn't respond, and I didn't care because I was just so elated. And then he texted me this morning, yeah, I was asleep. I'm like, what is wrong with you? What is wrong with you? So I have a ritual, by the way. I do the same thing when I'm losing a bet, okay? If a bet starts out bad in the first half, because there's only so much self-inflicted torture I could take. At halftime, I'm sitting there, I was watching the game with my girlfriend, and I'm off. I need to take a break. I can't watch this anymore. And then I just do the casual.
3: Tell me you had the under.
2: I didn't want to tell you what happened last night in the betting department, but that's a different conversation. So I do this thing where I just start casually just checking my phone. I go to the ESPN app and I go, where are we? Okay. All right. Just take a quick note. And then I did it, you know, so the beginning of the third quarter, I'm like 29. I'm like, oh, God. And then I waited a long time. Okay. I waited like a solid 12, 15 minutes. And I went back and I'm like, okay, under 20. Put the phone back down. Right. And then I get the ESPN notification, right? 90-75 as we head into the fourth quarter. And I went, I waited. So at this point, at halftime, after I stopped watching the game, my girlfriend went upstairs and was laying down. And when they started to come back, I was so scared she was going to come back downstairs because I didn't want to have to throw her out of the room and be like, go back up. So you're not allowed to go upstairs. Wherever you sat before, it's working.
3: She was about to be your ex-girlfriend is what
2: yes.
3: you're saying.
2: Yes. And so and then finally it got to 12 at 7 minutes and I put it back on and I said, okay. Let me see it. Because let me tell you something. If when I turned it back on, the Spurs would have scored four straight, I would have shut it off. I would have shut it off again. And I'm not watching it. Right. Apparently, I'm the bad luck. And I just would have kept checking my phone. But I watched the final 7.5 minutes for the whole thing. And it was incredible. Like, I mean, just the whole way it went down.
3: So let's get into it. Who one, you and I are two birds of a feather because we are superstitious as hell. I mean, when in my playing days, I mean, I wore the same sliding shorts, until they were done. I mean, I used to, we can get into all the stupid stuff that we used to do, getting dressed before a game, all that kind of crap. And we still do it as fans today with our teams. But last night, the Spurs were as much to, I want to compliment the team that found a way to overcome all odds, then rip a team for blowing something, right? And just fumbling something away. Last night was that rare exception where both had to happen. Mm-hmm. You had to have an opportunity and great luck if you were the Knicks. And then capitalize on the luck that has been given to you, right? And the Spurs did that. 76 points in the first half, 30 in the second. And they're jacking up three after three after three. And that's where I'm going, Mitch Johnson, when I'm watching it back this morning, because, I fell asleep. I freely admit it. I'm that guy. Mm-hmm. I'm going, call it. I know the outcome, Zeno. And I'm going, call a timeout. You just jacked up eight straight threes with double digits to go on the shot clock. Call a timeout. They don't. And the Knicks took advantage of the biggest brain fart that I've seen in an NBA Finals by a team in a long time. Your thoughts?
2: Yeah, I mean, listen, I in the moment of watching the game, right, like I only cared about
3: because you stayed away
2: the Knicks, right? Because and I was just enjoying the momentum of it. Like I'm literally getting chills as everything starts, like my heart's starting to rate. You get so enthralled by what you're watching here as this cavalcade of emotion is happening. The postmortem of it after the fact, you sit there and you start scratching. How did the Spurs let this happen? And look, I'll say it repeatedly. I've been on the fandom side and just covering teams on the side. I've covered the 28-3 Falcons for crying out loud, and had to defend a whole bunch of things. People always want to point to it's never one thing. When you blow a lead this size.
3: Amen.
2: It never is. It is all of the things that had to happen together. Sure, certain moments feel bigger than the others, right? Sure, it used it, and I saw the 28-3.
3: There are things that happened in the first quarter, second quarter, right?
2: But I mean, people want to blame Kyle Shanahan for not calling a running play in the 28-3. People want to blame De'Aaron Fox for not, holding onto
3: dribbling
2: the ball. And look at the plays before that. Wemby misses two free throws before that. Oh, in the Super Bowl, Devonta Freeman missed a huge block. It was a sack fumble that gave the Patriots the ball back. Like, there's all these things, but we only tend to focus on the last thing we remember as the biggest thing. That's not fair. It's not accurate. It's just what fans do. But the reality is that you needed both these things to happen because, Josh Hart almost ended up wearing the worst amount of egg on his face ever, and he would have been vilified in the city forever had the Knicks not won that thing.
3: I mean, that missed layup, dunk, whatever you want to call, whatever the hell that was, is now
2: forgotten.
3: It's forgotten.
2: It's not having a set of huevos. Just dunk the darn thing. What are we hesitating for? Just dunk it, okay? Anyway, I will add this, too. For as much as we want to erect a statue of OG Anunoby, and we're going to see that tip in forever, we're not ever going to talk enough about Karl Anthony Towns blocking the inbound pass.
3: Yeah.
2: Ever. Because Stephon Castle was wide open, and it would have been an easy layup. And it's all of these things, Ian, together that have to happen when you get a monumental comeback, a.k.a. a monumental collapse, to put it all together. And I think that's what we saw last night. And look, in reality, it's – For the two non-fan bases, like for everybody else who's not either a Spurs fan or a Knicks fan, how did you not enjoy all that while you were asleep? But, for the people who was awake, how did you just enjoy the whole thing unfolding because you're like, is this really happening? Am I really watching this?
3: I couldn't believe what I was watching, and I knew the outcome this morning. Going back and I just recorded it, and I'm like, I'll wake up, and I'm like, hold on. I went to bed, and they were down 27 when I went to bed. Like, the hell with it. I'm done.
2: Let's hear it real quick from Charles Barkley, Basketball Hall of Famer, inside the NBA analyst, on this Spurs collapse.
4: We saw the dumbest basketball team in the history of civilization.
2: Oh, wow.
4: We saw they had a 25-point lead. took eight straight threes. Like, they thought to get, like, that was some of the most mismanaged, stupid basketball. Hey, when you blow a 29-point lead, the other team has to help you. The San Antonio Spurs helped the New York Knicks win this game by doing some of the stupid-ass stuff I've ever seen on a basketball court.
3: I saw that this morning, again, going back and watching it, and he's spot on. There are certain times where you have to have both things actually be correct, and that is a team has a remarkable comeback, but the other team helped them in having that comeback, and we just saw the biggest comeback in the history of the NBA Finals, and it was the Spurs jacking up a bunch of threes and the Knicks taking advantage of it. It was a remarkable, remarkable thing to watch this morning when I woke up.
2: Amber and Ian on ESPN Radio, presented by Progressive Insurance. We're going to do our best, or at least I'm going to do my best the rest of the show, not to nauseate Ian with all the New Yorkisms and Nick Cardy.
3: And Cardy.
2: We'll do it in the break. We won't do it on air, so we'll just annoy you for the 4 or 5 minute stretches that we can. And we could say a lot more things we can't say on air to you, so it'll certainly be ratcheted up enough. But when we get back here, is the NCAA losing its power? That's next. Amber and Ian, Mark Zinnerman for Amber Wilson. It's ESPN Radio and the ESPN app.
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13: Westwood One Sports presents this World Soccer Update, the 23rd World Cup, the first one being hosted by three countries, though 78 of the 104 games will be played in the U.S. Starting with Team USA tomorrow night at SoFi Stadium in L.A. against Paraguay, Canada opens play tomorrow in Toronto versus Bosnia-Herzegovina. Today in Mexico City, the first of the 104 games, Mexico, before its home fans, beat South Africa 2-0. When the game ended, neither team was at full strength. Mexico was down a man and South Africa down two after three red cards were handed out. This is Mexico's 18th World Cup. Only four nations have played in more. They've never gotten past the quarterfinals, and the only time they did that were the times they hosted in 1970 and 1986. The game tonight is in Guadalajara, South Korea, against Czechia, who will play its first World Cup game since 2008. More teams are in now. They expanded the field to 48. John Stashower, Westwood One Sports.
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0: Texas Tech quarterback Brendan Sorsby has been granted a temporary injunction to play football while his lawsuit against the NCAA continues.
1: College football is filled with upsets. The fact that a Lubbock judge ruled that way, I would not call an upset.
2: What could he have done that would have tilted the seesaw the other direction? Like, how egregious would the offenses have to have been?
3: Gambling is so pervasive right now. There's probably so much more of this going on, and we act like this is a one-time isolated situation. It is not.
4: How does coming into this segment with Sinatra?
5: Why?
4: He was the king of Vegas.
5: Why?
4: This is New York.
5: I will tell
4: you.
5: Start spreading the news about Brendan Sorsby
4: today.
5: Okay. There you go. It is Amber and Ian on ESPN Radio, the ESPN app, Sirius XM, Channel 80. Mark Geno in for Amber Wilson, 888-SAY-ESPN, 888-729-3776. If you'd like to join the program, we'll get back to annoying Ian about the Knicks and the historic comeback and an up 3-1 on the verge of their first NBA title in half a century. Okay, let us enjoy it. Just back off. Sorry.
4: I was getting They haven't won it yet. But go ahead. Continue.
5: Okay. You're right. They haven't. But you are now the first person I'm going to call as soon as that game ends.
4: There's no doubt in my mind.
5: None. Okay.
4: And it will be, knowing you, Colonel, it will be nonstop. It will be not just one call. It will be multiple text messages.
5: I might download an app to just text you every 5 minutes.
4: There's no doubt. I mean, I am going to get beaten up. And I get it. Go ahead, New Yorkers.
5: It's been an amazing NBA Finals so far. We're going to continue to enjoy it. The NHL Stanley Cup Final has been equally as awesome. Game 5, less than an hour. Emily Kaplan is going to join us next segment with an incredible Cup Final preview. Let me just say real quick one thing on this.
4: Thank you, Emily.
5: I am somebody for years who has, when it comes to the NHL, has always looked at the league and, you know, I don't want to say bad things about the commissioner, not a fan of his. I'll just say that, but very politely. But, you know, it always felt like the league every year in the playoffs needed big market teams, needed big stars, big names to draw people in to watch. Here's the one thing that trumps that every time. When you get actually a good product, yes, that's exactly what it is. You're getting amazing hockey in this final between Carolina and Vegas. These are not major TV markets at all in any size, way, shape, or form. And they're not any of the original six. They're not hockey markets by grassroots or anything like that. But you're getting amazing hockey. People are tuning in. People are watching. And make sure you guys tune into Game 5 on ABC. All right. Back to Texas Tech. Monday, a judge in Lubbock, Texas, granted Sorsby a temporary injunction that might clear the transfer quarterback to play for the Big 12 favorites, even after the NCAA declared him ineligible for wagering on college sports. Now, the public backlash came fast and furious, including from within the Big 12, which is considering its own sanctions against Texas Tech. You guys spoke with Joe Castiglione, former OU AD, and we talked about you talked about whether he would cancel Texas Tech on the schedule following the ruling.
6: It's certainly on the table. If we see the player actually play the majority of the season, again, there's not been any discussion of consequences. I think it has to go beyond that. I think just not scheduling them is maybe a step, but it's not a big enough step. This is going to take a huge cut out of the soul of college athletics. And I think we have to take much more, perhaps you would say, draconian action that would prevent them from participating in some of the other competitions. You know, maybe they play their seasons, but maybe there's something more that impacts their ability to participate in the postseason.
5: Ian, here's my problem. And I don't think anything he said was necessarily wrong.
4: But Joe C., by the way, folks, is all about what is best for the game.
5: Sure. I will say this. Look, as often is when it gets to big-time sports and big-money things and big everything else, oftentimes they're trying to solve the wrong problem. Because let me tell you what this is not. This is not a college football problem. It's not an NCAA problem. It's not a CFP problem. It's most definitively not a gambling problem. This is a legal problem. And the only way to solve it is through legal means. Because the reality is what has been exposed here, is this is about a judge who didn't abide by the law, who saw I mean, here's what I've learned.
4: Well,
5: okay?
4: He cited irreparable harm. And for people who don't know, the judge is a Houston Cougar alum. He's not a Texas Tech alum, but He's a judge in Lubbock County. And where do you have to be voted in? In Lubbock County.
5: Right.
4: So,
5: and so the point,
4: back to
5: the
4: that
5: point
4: also.
5: Let me rephrase. The point is this. It's just that, you know, when it comes to the idea of things like this, it's a legal opinion. And I know this because I have seen legal opinions on the proliferation of legalizing sports betting here in Georgia. I've seen people write opinions that say why sports betting is a game of chance, and another one saying it's a game of luck. And it all depends on the opinion you write and the judge who says, I believe this opinion over this one. And in reality, that's all this judge did, said, I believe this opinion over the other one. But there's not really a high bar to clear other than what the feeling of the judge is, and that's why this is a legal problem.
4: Zeno, this is one where it's black and white. And we're going to talk to Charlie Baker.
5: Of course.
4: President of the NCAA, former governor of Massachusetts. And you know, you hear president of the NCAA, Charlie Baker is a different kind of guy than Mark Emmert. He cares about what is best for the game. Mark Emmert, in my opinion, did not give a damn what was best for the game, or else he would have put a salary cap in on what we're talking about right now. You know, or and there would have been guidelines, guardrails. But this is black and white, man. I mean, it is in the NCAA rule book. You cannot – it's like walking into a Major League Baseball clubhouse. What is everywhere when you walk into a Major League Baseball clubhouse, whether it's spring training?
5: A sign that says do not gamble.
4: Gambling, you're gone. That's right. It. Done. I mean, and I don't care if you're betting on your team to win, as Pete Rose allegedly did, or lose, which he allegedly never did. Sorsby bet on his team in his sport a ton. Black and white, clear
5: you're
4: as
5: not,
4: day.
5: You're not wrong. The problem is the rules abide by that for the NCAA have no actual power to stop him from doing anything.
4: This is one where I can't emphasize this enough, Zeno. I had coaches calling me yesterday and athletic directors saying, hey, if a wide receiver were to get cut on an NFL team and put on the practice squad, they're making what, $400,000?
5: Mm-hmm.
4: Okay, well, I lose a wide receiver in camp. Why can't I go and get a wide receiver off an NFL practice squad, pay him $4 million, not $400,000,
5: and have him come back to school?
4: Put more tape out there for him, mm-hmm. And oh yeah, it's against NCAA rules. But hey, don't care, because guess what's also against NCAA rules? Betting on the sport you play. Yet Sorsby is still allowed to participate in the sport that he plays in a game that he bet on his team. So the NCAA says, no, you're out. Local judge says, no, you're in. What's going to stop? I'm telling you, what's going to stop college teams from doing what I just said?
5: Listen,
4: poaching a practice squad
5: to pay him
4: a hell of a lot more money.
5: The problem is, and the football problem here, the NCAA problem, is that we have entered the Wild West where there are no guardrails on anything. And nobody wants to put any guard. There's no guardrails on NIL, transport. There's no guard. Everything is open for interpretation, discussion, and everything else. And because they have set that precedent, they will continue to push the envelope of what they can and cannot do until somebody smacks a hammer on somebody and says, we're not tolerating this anymore.
4: I can't wait to talk to Charlie Baker.
5: Yeah.
4: He's going to join us in half an hour, folks.
5: The reality is that there are no rules in college football anymore. And in a lot of college sports, there are no rules anymore. So breaking them, quote, breaking rules, is really only in the eye of the beholder. And that's about it, and that's part of the problem. So, you know, this becomes a very, very difficult situation. All right. Up next, we're going to talk some NHL hockey. Emily Kaplan's going to join us right here. Dan Brennan on ESPN Radio.
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1: I'm Christine Lisi. The Hurricanes will start goaltender Brandon Bussey for a second straight game in Game 5 of the Stanley Cup Final tonight versus the Golden Knights. Face-off top of the hour on ABC. That series is tied 2-2. The largest World Cup in history kicked off with Mexico's 2-0 victory over South Africa. Texas Attorney General Ken Paxton sent a letter to Big 12 Commissioner Brett Yormark notifying the league it would be exposed to substantial liability if it takes action against Texas Tech quarterback Brandon Sorsby. The conference's executive board met today to discuss its options on Sorsby, who was declared ineligible by the NCAA for betting on college sports but was granted a temporary injunction to play by a judge on Monday. ESPN college football insider Pete Thamel.
2: This is complicated. They're going to have to tangle legally with both Jeffrey Kessler, the state attorney general, and obviously Cody Campbell, the Texas Tech mega booster who has endless millions. I've been told by sources that the tenor from the Big 12 is one of strategy and not emotion.
1: NCAA President Charlie Baker joins Ian and Mark in 29 minutes with reaction to the Sorsby ruling. Major League Baseball, Shohei Ohtani solo shot. Kyle Tucker is driven in two runs. Dodgers leading the Pirates 3-0 top of the third. On ESPN, Mariners up one zip on the Orioles, bottom one. Cole Young with a solo home run off Kyle Bradish. On the day it was announced, Detroit ace Tarek Skubal will return from an arthroscopic procedure on his left elbow and start Saturday against the Guardians. The Tigers routed the Twins 11-0. Juan Soto hit the go-ahead home run in the seventh inning. Mets edged the Cardinals 5-4.
3: Hey, it's Michelle Smallman, and coming up Friday, yes, the Spurs blew a 29-point lead. Yes, they're down 3-1, but I'll tell you why I still believe that the Spurs can win this series. It's on Sports from like 6 a.m. Eastern, right here on ESPN Radio, ESPN2, and ESPNU.
4: Brandon Bussey, his first ever playoff start, will be a win in the Stanley Cup Final in Game 4, and we're headed back to Raleigh, tied at 2.
5: Kids grow up, they dream about doing something like this, so honored to have the opportunity. It was a great effort by us tonight. Excited to get back to Raleigh.
6: Every game has been ups and downs, and it's never pretty, and it's been so much fun to be a part of, but the guys grinded mentally tough tonight, I thought, and it was a big one.
7: Both the NBA and the chase for the Larry O, and the chase for Lord Stanley and the Stanley Cup Final have been absolutely mesmerizing. And we get you ready for Game 5, an insane series between the Vegas Golden Knights and the Carolina Hurricanes. Coming up, top of the hour, pregame begins and coverage begins on ABC. Emily Kaplan, ESPN NHL reporter, joins us now to give you her synopsis of what the hell we've seen in the first four games and what to watch tonight. Emily, thank you so much for joining us, as always, here on a very busy night for you. How would you describe the first four games of this Cup Final?
8: Wild is one way to put it. John Tortorella called it stupid. I think any of that would work. But look, this is the type of series where it doesn't matter what the lead is. And obviously NBA fans saw that with the Knicks game last night. But 4-0, 2-0, don't turn off your TV because you have no idea how it's going to end.
7: You're a sports fan. You're not just a puckhead like the rest of us, right? But when you look at what's going on in the NBA Finals and the chase for Lord Stanley, do you remember two series going on at the same time that have had this much drama?
8: No, and I'm going to restrain myself from the tropes of at least we're playing some defense in our sport, although I guess I just got that one in. But no, I was just talking, it's an absolutely electric stretch of games. And I think right now live sports are at such a premium. Like, you know, we're in the streaming era and everybody wants everything now. But the most unpredictable thing, the thing that can grab our attention the most, is live sports. And to have it at this level, at this stage, we're really, really spoiled.
7: Emily Kaplan will be on the part of the call coming up on ABC Game 5, the chase for Lord Stanley, joining us here on Amber and Ian here on ESPN Radio. This Cup Final has been, as we just talked about, just wildly entertaining. Each team has scored at least 3 goals in each of the first 4 games. That's something we haven't seen ever. It's the first time in Stanley Cup Final history. What kind of adjustments do you expect or can be made on the defensive end to stop what we've seen in the first 4 games?
8: Yeah, it's funny because I think most of us went into this playoff series, especially with these two teams, saying it's going to be such a defensive battle. Most of the games are going to be 2-1. No one's been able to find any time and space, and they've been able to find it. And I don't think the teams are really that concerned with slowing down the offense because both teams feel like they've been playing pretty well, you know, especially Vegas. Anytime that they've been down, they're like, no, like we can find our game, and Carolina too. So, you know, I think that there's some small adjustments. For example, the one advantage that Vegas had going into this was they were the bigger team, and now all of a sudden Jordan Staal looks like the biggest guy on the ice, and he's standing there in the crease and he's hard to move, and they're going to need to find a way to take his game away because he's starting to take over here. You're also going to need to see Jack Eichel kind of find his offensive mojo because the fact that he only has 2 assists, no goals through these first four games, it's kind of surprising considering how dominant he is. But if you were a fan, you should probably expect more of the same over these next 3 games. The truth is we have both teams that are almost fully healthy. We rarely get that at this stage. It's usually a battle of attrition. And the goalies aren't exactly the best goalies in the league, which is probably leading to a lot of goals.
7: Well, stay with that part right there. What are you expecting to see between the pipes tonight for both teams?
8: Well, you know, Carter Hart hasn't been excellent. He was very good for the first 3 series, and he showed some signs of weakness here. This is a guy that hadn't played a lot of hockey this year, and maybe it's catching up to him. And then on the Carolina side, Rod Brind'Amour is keeping it a mystery again. He won't name the starter, but all signs point to Brandon Buzzy getting the start again, and he's just been an unbelievable story. I mean, he didn't even have an NHL contract last season. This is a kid who grew up with Adam Fox and Charlie McAvoy in Long Island, but never got to play with them because he was cut from their teams. So many times in his life, he was cut. He was told he was not good enough, and so when you get to that stage with that much failure, you have an unflappability. So he's kind of riding the hot hand now. Carter Hart has more pedigree, and I think we're in for some really great saves by both of these guys, but also some goals that, you know, maybe the Andre Vasilevskys of the world would have saved.
7: Emily Kaplan will be part of the call tonight coming up in the chase for Lord Stanley. Stanley Cup Final on ABC. Pregame begins coming up 8 o'clock, top of the hour, right here on ABC and ESPN Radio. Hey, look, Emily, when it comes to Jordan Staal, for people who don't know, it was 17 years between his last goal that he scored in the chase for Lord Stanley to this year. You kind of touched on it. Sum up what this man has done, not just in this final, but also, you know, just in his career, especially as a Carolina Hurricane.
8: Sure. Well, 17 years ago, he was at third line center on the Pittsburgh Penguins, and he was taking the tough matchups away from Sidney Crosby and Evgeny Malkin, and he was showing that he could be a matchup weapon. And what's crazy is that over 17 years, he's done exactly the same thing every single day.
7: Amazing.
8: It doesn't matter if he scored that night, if he's having a bad night, like he just attacks it with the same approach. And it's that consistency of why he's been able to do this at age 37. I think over time, he's emerged as a leader, a more vocal leader. I mean, I look at the first game of these playoffs when Brady Tkachuk challenged him to a fight, and I even asked him about it this morning. He didn't want to fight him. Like, he doesn't want to do that. That's not part of his game. But he knew that he had to answer the bell because this was a guy that was trying to rattle his team, and he had to stand up for his team. And so that to me is just kind of the full arc of a hockey player who's come into his own but still thriving at a high level at 37 and wants it as bad as anyone.
7: All right, Emily, sum it up. What are you expecting to see tonight? Maybe the game within the game coming up, game 5 on ABC tonight.
8: Yeah, I really do think that, like, Eichel versus Staal is the matchup that I'm looking at because Eichel's too good of a player. He's emerged as probably the guy that we talk about as the number 1, 2, 3 top two centers in the league in terms of two-way play. And the fact that he's getting owned by a Jordan Staal, like, it grates on him, and he perfects his craft every day. So those are the guys that I'm watching to see how they match up against each other, who can beat Staal in the face-off circle because he's just been dominating there. I'm expecting another high-scoring game. I'm expecting another comeback, and I'm not going to predict the winner because I just cannot do that at this point.
7: I hear you. How were 5 days in Vegas? I couldn't survive 5 days in Vegas. You are a much better, more powerful person than I am.
8: And it was so hot. It was like, you don't want to be outside. You don't want to be inside. It was not for the weak, but we'll have to go back. So we'll all come back a little warier.
7: Hey, I have a great call tonight with Sean McDonough and the gang. Thank you so much, Emily.
8: Appreciate you.
7: Always. She's one of the best in the business. It's coming up. ABC, top of the hour is when coverage begins. Puck drop coming up around 8:15 Eastern, 5:15 Pacific. Zeno, I don't know how to sum up, man, what we've seen in the NBA final and the chase for Lord Stanley. Every single game has had a remarkable storyline. It's been awesome.
9: You're going to be sick and nauseated when I make this reference.
7: If you go New York and somehow bring in the Rangers or the
9: Islanders, and that's what it's the Rangers and the Knicks.
7: Oh my God!
9: Like, but you have to understand. Like, remember, okay, the Knicks were up 2-0 in that series against the Rockets, okay, and they ended up losing it in seven. The Rangers were down 3-2. Mark Messier guarantees victory, right, in Game 6 on the road in Vancouver, and they bring it back. I mean, you know, this was high level competition in both the Stanley Cup final and the NBA finals that is hard to really duplicate year in and year out. I mean, it's just, we're very fortunate. And for those who are missing out on the Stanley Cup final, you're missing out.
7: Oh, go back. Look, Vegas goes up 4-0. 4-0. Mm-hmm. And Carolina comes back and ties it at 4 out in Vegas. And now we're going to not one, but two OTs, right? I mean, it has been wildly entertaining. I can't wait for this one tonight coming up on ABC. I do have a bet to your hands bleed on this.
9: Ooh.
7: And you're going
10: to. Come on, Andrew!
7: Come on. Here
11: bet
7: we go.
11: To your hands bleed.
7: I'm going under

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1: You disagree?
0: No, I would do the same thing. I am such a contrarian under better, like you wouldn't believe. Like betting overs makes my skin crawl. I feel like such a public schmuck, and I don't like that feeling. I mean, I would rather walk around, you know, without clothes on through a public place than bet an over. That's how I feel at this stage of life.
1: I'm with you, and that's why I went under.
0: Good for you. I'm with you. There's only going to be 2-1 final. Watch this. Up next on Amber and Ian,
1: it's going to be 6-5. Right?
0: Oh, okay. When you blow a 29-point lead, apparently everybody's to blame, but maybe we have one person in particular that could be the biggest blame. That's next. Amber and Ian on ESPN Radio. Heroes
2: rise when they're under pressure. 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Windmills at home.
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0: just explain how that thing fell apart in the fourth quarter?
1: I think it began before that. Can't really explain it right now. I don't know. We clearly weren't the most hungry in the second half.
2: The stakes of what we're playing for, to put as much good work into that first half as we did and get the lead that we had and not finish the job is disappointing, to say the least.

0: What movie?
1: It is Amber and Ian. And Ian is very bothered.
2: No, I love this song. There's a particular movie that this tune was basically identified with. I mean, it's recent.
1: You got
2: Help me.
1: Me
2: out. You got me?
1: You got me.
2: No, I don't. You don't have me, and I don't have you. And Nick Carty? Yay, nay?
1: Nothing.
2: No.
1: Okay. Crickets.
2: Oh, I know what it was. It was a Blacklist. That's it.
1: Oh, okay.
2: Well, yeah, the TV show. Yeah, with Spader. Yeah, that was it.
1: Either way, Knicks are up 3-1 after what was just a tale of two halves and the most amazing comeback I've seen and anybody's ever seen in NBA history, the 29 points. But, you know, I always like to break down the anatomy of a collapse, right? Like when you think of like the key components of every major collapse you've seen in sports.
2: 28-3.
1: Right. You need to build a lead.
2: But any football fan knows exactly what that means.
1: Especially
2: when you say 28-3, yeah, that is a halftime score. Oh. Falcons, Pats, Super Bowl, right?
1: Any other fan base that knows that number the most is the Saints because they hate the Falcons. But anyway, so you have
2: Correct.
1: To build this insurmountable lead, this unexpected insurmountable. I mean, look, when the Spurs built a big lead in the first quarter of Game 3. The Knicks roared all the way back and had a 7-point lead at halftime. Like, so it wasn't surprising to see the Spurs start out hot in the first quarter and even be up double digits because they've been up double digits in the first quarter of every game. But when the Knicks had no counterpunch in the second quarter, when they had nothing left and they couldn't buy a bucket and San Antonio couldn't miss, this thing looked like it was going to be just what the Knicks did to the Hawks that one night. That's what it felt like it was going to be. And so that's the first part of it. But then there's the first part of the breakdown of everything comes when, you know, you just get a little too comfortable. And you can tell
2: that
1: the sense of urgency that you built the lead with is gone, right? We say it all the time. Some coaches coach not to lose instead of coaching to win.
2: So let me ask you this, Zeno. I think it was a 15-point game or 17-point game. The Spurs are just jacking up three after three after three.
1: Eight in a row.
2: And I'm watching this morning, right? Again, full disclaimer, I admit it. I went to bed. I thought it was over. I woke up this morning going, holy hell. And that's when I just watched the entire second half, knowing the outcome and still stunned watching what knowing what's going to happen. That's how remarkable it was. And when I saw three after three after three being jacked up by San Antonio with double digits on the shot clock, that's the other part that not a lot of people are talking about, Zeno. How in the hell, man, is that more on Mitch Johnson as the head coach or is that more on the players going, hey, man, we can't be doing this?
1: To me, it's on the coach because
2: I agree.
1: The coach is responsible for everything a team does and fails to do. I go back to 28-3. I covered that team. I covered the game. And I said repeatedly, people want to blame Kyle Shanahan for throwing the ball three times. Uh-uh. That's not how it works because the coach gets on the headset and says, call a run, any run, do it three times, and let's get out of here with a field goal.
2: The head coach
1: and when that happens,
2: everything.
1: The assistant coach stops and goes, yes, sir, got it. Yep. Mitch Johnson never put anything out there. He literally stopped coaching and trusted his players to do it. At some point in time, you have got to coach everything in every game. I don't know if I want to put it all on Mitch Johnson, but ultimately, as a coach, you're responsible for everything a team does and fails to do. The Spurs failed. It's on him. Here's Mitch Johnson on what went wrong offensively in the second half.
3: Obviously, a few things to score 30 points and a half. We got away from what got us the 76 points in the first half, just in terms of putting pressure on the rim, rolling after screens, running, continuing to find the paint, whether it's for ourselves or for a teammate. We got on our heels and, you know, missed some shots. And then, you know, you don't get as many free throws and high percentage looks when you play on your heels like that.
2: I mean,
1: here's the problem.
2: Right now.
1: When you when he acknowledges we got away from what built us, it's your job to get them back to it.
2: Don't disagree. Yeah, Wimby playing 44 minutes. I mean, his legs were shot, right? Yeah, probably in the last five, 6 minutes of the fourth quarter.
1: Yeah,
2: You could tell. I mean, he's settling for jump shots. When Wimby is taking 8 3-pointers, if you're a Knicks fan, you're loving every bit of that because you don't want him in the paint. You want him outside. What Jim Peterson, who played in the NBA Finals, you know, for the Houston Rockets, now the color analyst for the Minnesota Timberwolves, when the T Wolves won, I think game was it 3, when Wimby shot 9, 10 3-pointers, he's like, we want him out there as a fellow big guy, right, trying to defend that 6'7", 4'7", 5" alien. You want him on the perimeter. Please keep shooting threes.
1: I mean, that's
2: something that they have to correct coming into game 5. And by the way, folks, the number's out. It opened at 5. It's already up to 5.5.
1: Yep.
2: Give me the Spurs.
1: Let me ask
2: I'll tell you
1: this
2: right now. Give me the Spurs
1: in
2: game 5.
1: Let me ask you this much, okay? Let's not forget, the Spurs made 14 three-pointers in the first half. That was the most by any team in a half in NBA Finals history.
2: Yep.
1: So, in reality, there's an argument. I don't necessarily agree with it because you and I believe in laws of regression, particularly when it comes to sports betting. Nothing ever stays that high, right? Everything sort of regresses to the mean and whatever it is. Now, it would stand to reason that at the rate they were hitting them, there's reason to believe they would continue to hit them. They didn't. The coach never put the kibosh on it. And lo and behold, that's the beginning of the anatomy of the collapse.
2: And that's the brain fart. I mean, literally a brain fart in the middle of the third quarter. I'm watching that this morning going, call timeout. Please. My goodness, man. I mean, when it got to it went from 25 to 22, and then when it went from 17 to 14, I'm going, oh, my gosh. This is going to – now I'm watching – even knowing the outcome, I'm seeing how it happened, and I was still blown away. Charles Barkley talked about it last night on Inside the NBA. How not just in the third quarter, but in the end of the game, De'Aaron Fox, man, 13 seconds to go, you get a turnover, extend the game. Here's Chuck.
0: I want to say this. That was a bonehead play by De'Aaron Fox.
4: I agree, Chuck.
0: But.
4: No, but.
0: No.
5: Let him finish.
0: They blew a 29-point lead. Dre talked about it before the game. See, that's one thing I hate about sports. Fans and people think everything that happened in the last minute or the last 30 seconds, when you blow a 29-point lead, that one play, like I say, it was a bad play. But the press can't say, well, the Fox made a bad play. But when you blow a 29-point, that don't even sound right.
2: It doesn't. And there were plays that were not made in the beginning of the third quarter, right? And not at the end of the fourth that led to the Knicks having this unbelievable comeback. And holy hell, here we are, right? With them up 3-1.
1: You said it a moment ago. Call a timeout. Do you remember when we had Seth Greenberg on? And I had him screaming at me for the same thing. Coach, stop the run. Call a timeout. Run a play. Do something. Seth Greenberg
2: hates me. It was the Elite Eight. Yes.
1: Yeah.
2: Yes.
1: He was very upset at me for that. But I agree with you. Mitch Johnson, call a timeout. Get on the board. Draw up a play. Create a bucket. Like, isn't that your job as the coach?
2: Down.
1: Right.
2: Yeah.
1: So, I mean, you know, respect to Seth Greenberg. Obviously, he knows more about basketball. He forgot more about basketball than I'll ever know. But the point is, I agree with you. Like, your coach's job is to manage moments in the game. You don't have to manage players. You got to manage the game. That's your sole responsibility. And the minute you let that go, then what are you doing? You're just a casual observer on the sidelines. That's it. So, hey, listen, I'll take it. I'm a Knicks fan. I'm very, very happy. All right, up next on Amber and Ian
2: you're a college football fan. Get ready.
1: Losing control of college athletics. Oh, you don't want to miss our next guest. This is going to be a great one. 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
16: I'm Christine Lisi. Breaking news, Lightning star Nikita Kucherov won the Hart Trophy as the NHL's MVP. He had 130 points this season, including 104 in a 50-game span. He led the NHL with 1.71 points per game. We are moments away from opening faceoff of a pivotal Game 5 of the Stanley Cup Final between the Golden Knights and Hurricanes on ABC. Series is 2-2 and has a combined 33 goals scored so far by the teams. The largest World Cup in history kicked off today with Mexico's 2-0 victory over South Africa. According to megastar center Victor Wembanyama, the Spurs' belief in themselves not shaken despite what happened last night when they blew a 29-point lead. Game 4 NBA Finals wound up losing by 1 to the Knicks. They find themselves down 3-1, and San Antonio's not bouncing back from that, believes ESPN's Kendrick Perkins.
17: When you look at what they went through and the mentality, it's going to be a long ride back to San Antonio, and then nobody want to watch film on that game. It's going to be hard for them to bounce back, knowing that they actually not blew that game last night, but they had a chance to win Game 1 and Game 2.
16: Game 5 Saturday, 7:30 Eastern, ESPN Radio, 8 Eastern on ABC. Baseball, Shohei Ohtani's 2-for-2 with a solo home run. He and the Dodgers have a 5-0 lead on the Pirates' bottom four. On ESPN, Mariners and Orioles knotted up at 1, bottom of the third inning. The Tigers hit 4 home runs in their 11-0 rout of the Twins. Juan Soto, 14th home run of the season. It was the go-ahead shot in the 7th inning as he and the Mets got by the Cardinals 5-4.
7: This is Rich Eisen coming up on Friday. 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The World Cup is going down. Coach Greg Berhalter joins us in studio. 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